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1: Cam Munster is putting his hand up for another crack at World Cup glory. The Storm star telling Seven he's hoping to be picked for Australia as the Kangaroos chase a fourth straight title in October.
2: I'm going to get picked first, Chevo, but no, look, the last obviously three World Cups, you know, we've had probably a different, you know, team or different nationalities in their team, if that makes sense. 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So, yeah, there's going to be a pretty much tighter World Cup this year.
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5: Showers and a possible storm today, chasing a top of 19 degrees. Fine but cloudy tomorrow and expecting blue skies on Friday. 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

Hey, if you didn't get the memo, sad news with Dolly Parton passing away overnight. We're going to celebrate the life of Dolly with a bit of Jolene. We'll do that in the next few minutes here at Triple M. Ahead of his tour of Australia, Robbie Williams is coming down under in November. We're going to press play on him next after In Excess. It's good times. Greatest hits, Triple M.

0: Sad news breaking overnight with the passing of Dolly Parton at the age of 80. We're going to have a little bit of a Dolly Parton tribute a bit later on today, around about lunchtime here at Triple M. Coming up, The Cure, Friday, I'm in Love. Bon Jovi's Blaze of Glory and many, many more hits coming your way.
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0: welcome to your, what are we at, Wednesday? Oops, I don't remember where we're at. One love, let's get together and feel. Bob Marley going to get you in all the feels up next. Deep Blue Something. Don't forget, three new songs will be revealed tomorrow with Triple M's 10K Triple Play. It's already gone off for today, like in the first half hour of my show. Now what am I meant to do for the rest of the day? I'm just twiddling on my thumbs.
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0: Triple M's 10K Triple Play has already gone off for today, which means it's back again tomorrow with three new songs. Linda Carlisle, minutes away. And if you've ever seen the movie Zoolander...
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0: 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Like a, you know, dress-up montage type. Doesn't matter. We're going to get to Michael Jackson, Beat It, up next at Triple M.
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4: Kincumber, no problems on Avoca Drive. Boy, boy, damage road surface. Prison Water Drive northbound at the Boulevard. Umby Umby, now Wang Road. Look at your times in both directions around the Tumby Creek Road and the M1 clear down to Sydney. And the M1, you'll have a good run at the moment going northbound up to Newcastle. Traffic jam or open road? Comfort is calling. 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Lazy Boy, long live the lazy. That's the traffic on Central Coast 107.7 Triple M.
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11: Hello, I'm Dave Vidolan with your local headlines. A teenager's handed himself into police on the Central Coast over a violent home invasion in Sydney. The 18-year-old was arrested at Gosford Police Station yesterday. It's claimed he was part of a group that broke into a home in Merrylands, armed with machetes and a gun, and bashed a man before stealing cash. Shark nets will be installed along the coast next week, but possibly not at Terrigal. Council is asking the state government to sit tight due to Terry the Seal hanging around there. Instead, council will push for a shark listening device and drones to keep an eye on swimmers. The Reptile Park is holding a celebration today to mark 30 years of Plotty the Dinosaur up on the hill at Summersby. In sport, Knights hooker and former Erina Eagle Phoenix Crossland has gone under the knife. He's had surgery on his knee, forcing him out of Sunday's clash against the Warriors. And a pre-season trip to the South Pacific for the Central Coast Mariners. They're locked in to play two matches against Vanuatu FC next month to boost ties with the island nation.
9: Triple M National News.
12: Good morning, I'm Matthew Layton. Dolly Parton has died aged 80 after what her team says was a brief battle with cancer. Aussie star Keith Urban says he's heartbroken, while Jane Fonda is remembering Dolly as playful, soulful and deeply generous, saying her spirit will live on. Governments are being pushed to get on the same page as data centres spread across the country. Prime Minister Anthony Albanese wants National Cabinet to agree on consistent rules for location, power and water, with gun laws and domestic violence reforms also up for discussion. Woolworths has banked a $1.1 billion annual profit, up 18%. As stronger grocery sales and a huge Ooshies promotion helped pull in shoppers. And two police officers killed in the line of duty 1 year ago today will be remembered at a memorial service this morning. Detective leading Senior Constable Neil Thompson and Senior Constable Vadim Devor Hattar will be honoured in Bright after they were shot dead while serving a warrant in Porepunkah.
13: Did you know that diabetes is Australia's fastest growing chronic condition? Over 300 Australians are diagnosed with the condition every day. Search Diabetes Australia to find out more.
12: Broncos coach Michael Maguire has cleared up the call on Adam Reynolds' NRL farewell. He says Reynolds himself decided he would not play any more games for Brisbane.
14: He basically said to me, I think it's time, Mitch. And that's how it went. And I respect that.
12: And Jack Cole will get first crack at replacing suspended Panthers 5'8" Jack Cogger against the Bulldogs on Friday night. Blaise Talangi has again missed out on a starting recall, named only on the bench.
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11: Showers and a possible storm today, chasing a top of 19 degrees. Fine but cloudy tomorrow and expecting blue skies on Friday. 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

0: 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And the songs you love singing along to. Thunderbolts and lightning, very, very frightening me. 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

0: Stevie Winwood started off his musical career as a choir boy.
1: I mean, I started off as a choir boy.
0: Pretty cool. Hey, he went on to release hits like Higher Love, which we're going to play next after Lewis Capaldi. He's the self-proclaimed poster child for Tourette's syndrome. Lewis Capaldi, not Stevie. Stevie Winwood. Stevie's next. Triple M.

up in the 80s was unbeatable. We know, because we were all there. It's another with all the 80s feels. 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

0: Tuesday afternoons for your early drive home. We are the home of Lou and Charge here on Triple M, and they do a little game called You vs. Lou. The prize is usually whatever's floating around the studio for that particular day.
1: The ARIA charts have banned what?
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1: Correct, yes, Michelle. In which city would you find the Arc de Triomphe?
2: Paris.
1: Correct.
0: The only problem with You vs. Lou is it's usually very much in favour of the Triple M listener. Jarchi just likes to make Lou suffer. They're back this afternoon from 2 p.m. In a circle in minutes. And Queen, Bohemian Rhapsody, it's all on the way at Triple M.
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1: Oh, yeah, that's the go, eh?
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0: 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And the Rolling Stones, Start Me Up. 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

0: morning, Allo Baker with you for Triple M. Of course, we woke up to the sad news of the passing of Dolly Parton at age 80 this morning, a woman whose music would define the music industry itself, and not just the music industry, but would inspire many, many generations of music lovers and musicians to come. Of course, we all knew her staple songs, like 9 to 5. But then her 49th final album, that's right, 49th album, was called Rockstar, which featured celebrities all over the joint. This is her with Pink, Sting. She teamed up with Ann Wilson, like Steven Tyler, Miley Cyrus, Ann Wilson, John Fogerty, even Motley Crue. Joan Jett, Lizzo, you name it. She did some kind of a collab with them. We are going to celebrate the life and legacy of the one and only Dolly Parton. We're going to get to a little bit of a tribute piece for her up next. Plus, let's play on that one. She teamed up with Kenny Rogers, Islands in the Stream. It's coming up in minutes at Triple M.
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2: Between the entrance and Arrowna, Central Coast Highway looking good north and southbound. Gorrickham, Waller Road, busy at times around Lakeview Avenue. Also, Tumbiumbi, Wine Road at Tumbi Creek Road. And between Westcast and Woi Woi, no problems on Brisbane Water Drive. And the N1 travelling well north and southbound. Census night was Tuesday, the 11th of August. There's still time to complete. 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Authorised by the Australian Bureau of Statistics, Canberra. That's latest traffic on the Central Coast 107.7 Triple M.
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8: Great news. The Minns Labor budget includes the largest internal road funding commitment in the history of the Central Coast, with the Pacific Highway upgrade through Wyong Town Centre receiving a significant share of $331 million, reflecting a strong commitment to the Wyong area.
7: 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Funded using parliamentary entitlements.
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16: Hello, I'm David Dolan. A fresh plea from detectives today investigating a stabbing in Terrigal earlier this month. A 23-year-old man suffered stab wounds during a fight with a group of men in Pine Tree Lane in the early hours of August 15. Anyone who's got information or footage is being asked to contact police. Council's shaking up its Australia Day Awards. They'll now be known as the Central Coast Community Awards, recognising the region's unsung heroes. The winners will still be announced in January. Back to work for the state's prison guards after a snap strike yesterday, which left inmates locked in their cells. Comes after a prisoner accused of a violent attack on one of their colleagues was granted bail on other matters without being charged. He was later arrested and is now back behind bars. And in sport, Molly Picklum says it's time to get off her butt and win something. Coastie is back in Fiji for the next stop on the World Surfing Tour, where she took out the World Championship almost a year ago. She's currently sitting fourth in the rankings, having not won an event this season.
15: Triple M National News.
0: Hello there, I'm Matthew Layton. Federal Labor MP Luke Gosling is standing aside as special envoy while assault and breach of bail charges remain before the courts, and he denies the allegations. The Productivity Commission has hit back at WA Premier Roger Cook over his East Coast clown spray as the fight over the state's GST deal heats up. Inflation is heading down, but not fast enough, with the 3.5% annual rate coming in hotter than economists expected. A moving service has marked 1 year since two police officers were killed while doing their jobs. In Victoria's Alpine region, a memorial was unveiled in honour of Detective Leading Senior Constable Neil Thompson and Senior Constable Vadim Devor Hattar.
17: This does absolutely have an impact on our people. It has a psychological impact. Our people suffer through these things, but they become stronger.
0: Victoria Police Chief Commissioner Mike Bush there. And the world of music is mourning Dolly Parton, with her representatives confirming the country legend has died after a brief battle with cancer.
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0: Cam Munster has put his hand up for a spot in the Kangaroos halves at this year's World Cup.
19: Look, it'd be nice. I might have to, you know, ring Kevy and, you know, plead my case, but whatever they do or whoever they go with, pretty confident in, you know, the green and gold. You've got some great players coming through, and you know, if they want to go to the youth, then they're more than welcome to.
0: Australia is chasing a fourth straight crown, and Broncos coach Michael Maguire denies forcing Adam Reynolds into early retirement, saying the captain made the call to sit out their final two games.
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15: Triple M weather.
16: The showers easing, dropping down to 12 degrees tonight. Fine but cloudy tomorrow, 19 the top, and mostly sunny on Friday. 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
23: My name is Brian Seaver, announcing the passing of my Aunt Dolly, Rebecca Parton Dean.
1: sister, sis, aunt granny to one generation and Gigi to the next. As her head of security for more than two decades, I have imagined the heaviness of this moment, but haven't truly felt it until now.
2: I can see the light of a brand new day.
1: It is an honor that is mixed with absolute pride and great sadness. But sadness lies with us, not with Dolly.
2: Jolene, Jolene, Jolene, Jolene.
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2: Working out to find what a way to make a living. Islands in the stream, that is what we are.
1: 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She never saw a door she couldn't open, and the door she opened made and changed history.
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2: I wish you love.
1: And have some rest. Rest in peace, Aunt Dolly. May God bless Dolly Parton. She will always love you.

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0: Bernie, mate, you've got three. You're on the standby list for Triple M's 10K triple play.
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0: 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Jamelia, Superstar. 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Coming up next. 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

0: Good times, greatest hits. It's Triple M. You know what? Cyndi Lauper in the 80s. Truth is, she was unhinged.
1: Is it true that you worked for a while as a geisha girl?
2: Yeah, I did. That was when I was really wanted to hide a little bit. It was in between the old band and what I was doing now.
0: David Letterman was like so confused for a second there. Hey now, you're an awesome. We're going to get to Cyndi Lauper real soon. Plus Smash Mouth. Hey now, you're a rock star. Good times, greatest hits. It's the name of the game. We're going to get to it next. Triple M.
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0: Narelle, you reckon you could handle spending $10,000 on whatever you want?
1: Oh, totally. My gosh, it would be life-changing. Yeah.
0: Yeah. It wouldn't really be that hard, would it? Anyway, that's what you could win. $10,000 at Triple M's 10K Triple Play. We're going to reveal three new songs tomorrow morning, 9 a.m. here at Triple M. John Mellencamp on the way. And Heart.
2: All I want to do.
0: That sounds so creepy. Good, it was meant to sound creepy. I didn't actually mean it. Anyway, we're going to press play on both those hits next at Triple M.
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0: looking at the time, I probably need to get to a news sport weather update before the journos get angry again. They always get angry when I run late to the news. I don't know, it must be a journalist thing. I just love sticking it to them because they can't run in there and stop me, you know? Hey, love is all around. Wet, wet, wet. We'll get to it in the next few minutes. Mo Donna, express yourself. She said when she was 6 years old, I'm going to be a big celebrity one day. Admitted to pretty much selling her soul to get there, but she did it. We'll get to Madonna in minutes. Triple F.
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2: M1 traveling well between Sydney and Newcastle, both ways through the Central Coast. Carrion Hill looks good past Woi Woi Road and the Central Coast Highway. West Sky Super Brisbane Drive, steady. Steady as well for Tumbiumby Berkeley via Wyong Road, both ways. And Tucker Strait, Wyong looks good past train station, both directions. 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That's those traffic on the Central Coast, 107.7. 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
6: Hello, I'm David Dolan. Terrigal may miss out on getting a shark net installed next week. Mayor Laurie McInnes says council's asking the state government to sit tight and look at other measures now that Terry the Seal is settled there.
7: We'd prefer more drones and the listening devices. So it's just something we put forward. The letter will go today. Just asking for support from them.
6: More businesses are popping up on the Central Coast. There's been an 8% jump across our region, the Hunter and Illawarra, between 2017 and last year. Different story in the bush where business growth has stalled. In sport, Knights hooker Phoenix Crossland has been ruled out of Sunday's away clash against the Warriors after having surgery on his knee. The club expects the former Erina Eagle to be fit for week one of the finals. And something different for the Central Coast Mariners. They're heading to Port Vila next month to play two friendlies against Vanuatu FC to strengthen the football connection between both countries.
15: Triple M National News.
16: Hello there, I'm Matthew Layton. Dolly Parton is being remembered as a cultural icon and force of nature after her team confirmed she died at the age of 80 following a brief battle with cancer.
17: It is devastating. It really, really is. It's Yeah, it's hard for all of us. She's going to be missed so much.
16: Edge Early Learning has entered voluntary administration as it reviews its finances, but says all childcare centres will stay open as normal. Federal Labor MP Luke Gosling has temporarily stood aside from his special envoy role while facing assault and breach of bail charges. The Darwin-based MP says he'll rigorously defend the allegations, which include an alleged incident involving NT Administrator David Connolly. And two police officers killed in one of Victoria Police's darkest days have been remembered 1 year on. More than 400 people gathered in Bright, paying tribute to Detective Leading Senior Constable Neil Thompson and Senior Constable Vadim Devor Hattar, as their families and colleagues honoured their legacy.
18: Research shows that regularly eating ultra-processed foods can increase your risk of developing type 2 diabetes by 53%. Search Diabetes Australia for more about the nation's fastest-growing chronic condition.
16: It's unfamiliar territory for the Melbourne Storm, with finals officially off the table for the first time in 15 years. Storm coach Craig Bellamy admits playing a dead rubber feels strange, saying they simply haven't had the season they wanted.
19: It's disappointing, and you know, we're not going to be there at the end of the year, but that's the result we got from you know, what's happened this year, so can't blame anyone but ourselves.
16: And England captain Joe Root says he's frustrated by the team's off-field behaviour after Bryden Carr was dropped following another nightclub incident.
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15: Triple M. Weather.
6: The showers easing, dropping down to 12 degrees tonight. Fine but cloudy tomorrow, 19 the top, and mostly sunny on Friday. 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
0: 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Berlin coming up next after Walk the Moon. Good times, greatest hits.

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0: through the Triple M hotline to let me know she wants to win our 10K triple play to go towards a bit of a family European holiday. Anywhere in particular, Meg?
1: My top is Lapland.
0: Oh, how very festive of you. For anyone who doesn't know what Lapland is, give us a rundown.
1: It's all very heavily Christmas-based. Yep. It's where Santa's from, so I think it'd just be really, really magical with the kids.
0: It would be. All the girlies say I'm pretty fly for a while. What would you spend 10 grand on? Hey, I've been to Santa's house in North Pole, Alaska. Does that count? My little, I have. I'm not lying. My little TV show, Aussie Dream Livers Alaska. It's on 7 Plus or whatever. Single says. Check it out if you don't believe me. The Offspring coming up next. Elton John, Kiki D, minutes away. And if you're interested in the whole $10,000 thing, 3 new songs will be revealed tomorrow morning around 9 a.m. here at Triple M.
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16: I know we seem to hear a lot about the cost of living crisis, but that doesn't appear to be impacting greatly on the smartphone market. Research by Telsyte shows that more than half of all smartphones sold so far this year cost over $1,000, with more than one in five priced over $2,000. It can seem hard to avoid those big price tags, considering the biggest names in the smartphone game have phones priced close to $3,000 if you're keen. So with around 8 million phones to be sold this year, it's a huge business. Remember though, almost 4 million of those phones will be under $1,000, because there are some amazing smartphones priced well below that benchmark. And they'll do all the things you need from your phone. Trust me, Apple still dominates with 49% of smartphone sales, compared to Samsung with 33% and Motorola with 5%. The rest, like Google, Oppo and others, make up the remaining 13%. We really do love a premium smartphone.
0: Tell the boss you're knock, knock, knocking off 7 hours early. Unless, of course, you've got Triple M on at work. Triple M.

0: Lou and Charge absolutely chomping at the boot to get in here.
1: Is it the boot or the bit? I don't know.
0: Just back off, guys. It's like another 20 minutes before you even start. Gee, they just get overexcited. Lou and Charge for your early drive home here at Triple M. Coming up after Alanis Morissette. I'm going to try and squeeze some Wham in there as well.
2: Yeah, I'm telling you, I'm laying down the law. You might be the boss after two, I'm the boss before here at Triple M.
1: Sorry, I was just talking to the guys outside the studio. They'll be on air soon. Don't worry, I know they're more popular than me. I get
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17: 12 F predicted, a subtly change rolls through the Central Coast beaches just before lunchtime today. Folks leaving us with a couple of passing showers. Around about a half a metre of super sloppy swell for the board riders, so it's looking ugly at the moment, but it will swing to the south and ride pretty rapidly this afternoon and overnight. For the swimmers, conditions are looking a bit ugly. Water temps around 18 degrees. We've got a 1.8 metre high tide at 7:15 tonight. This is Tess McKenna with the Triple M Beach and Surf Update. No chance.

0: growing up in the 80s was unbeatable. We know because we were all there. 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

0: All right, I'm fixing to get out of here. Don't forget, three new songs going to drop tomorrow morning, 9 a.m. for your chance to win Triple M's 10K. Triple Play and Lou and Judge are up next. I'm out of here. Bye.
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2: M1 traveling well between Sydney and Newcastle through the Central Coast with the Carry On Hill looking good at Woi Woi Road both ways. A busy northbound now for Tucker Strait Wynong Pass train station, southbound steady Allison Road for the highway. Highway steady in Narara, Arimba and Lizaro both ways. Make your drive to work, home to the shops, rewarding with hundreds of return points across New South Wales. Search return and earn near me for one that's on your way. That's less traffic on the Central Coast, 107.7 Triple M.
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13: Good afternoon, I'm David Dolan with your local headlines. The manhunt continues following a stabbing at Terrigal earlier this month. Police have issued a fresh appeal for information and footage after a 23-year-old man was stabbed during a fight in Pine Tree Lane in the early hours of August 15. Council's asking the state government to hold off on installing a shark net at Terrigal next week because of the seal that's been hanging around.
14: Terry, the seals bring hundreds, thousands of tourists into Terrigo to see it, and it's, you know, he's become part of the landscape down there. Who's not going to say that if the nets go up, like Terry could be caught up in the nets?
13: Mayor Laurie McKenna there, who says a shark listening device and drones should be used instead to protect swimmers. And the state's H5 bird flu hotline has been swamped with calls. It's received over 4,500 calls since June as members of the public report potential cases. Most of the confirmed cases have been recorded down on the South Coast.
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16: Hey, I'm Tessarandello. Dolly Parton fans have gathered at her star on the Hollywood Walk of Fame following her passing at the age of 80.
17: What she stood for, her platform, her love, not judging who you were, what your political background's of. We need more people like that in our life.
16: On 7 there, the country music star's management revealed she had a short battle with cancer. The White House is flying flags at half-mast while the Empire State Building is lit up pink to honour Dolly. July inflation figures shows it's eased. The largest contributions to annual inflation this month was an increase in the cost of housing, food and recreation and culture. The trimmed measure remains at 3.6% and could influence the RBA to hike rates. Childcare provider Edge Early Learning has gone into voluntary administration, but centres will continue to operate. It has nearly 70 locations across the country. And a memorial garden has been revealed to honour the two police officers killed in the Paul Punker shooting. Today marks 1 year since the tragic day.
18: Did you know that diabetes is Australia's fastest growing chronic condition? Over 300 Australians are diagnosed with the condition every day. Search Diabetes Australia to find out more.
16: The Broncos coach has clarified it was Adam Reynolds who made the decision not to play any more games for Brisbane.
19: He basically said to me, I think it's time, Madge. And that's how it went. And I respect that. I'd love to see him play. I'd love to see him roll out there and be in front of our 40,000 fans and 50,000 fans like we all would. But there comes a time where he just said the body's had its time.
16: Michael Maguire there. There's been a lot of confusion in recent days over who'd made the call after Renault initially said he was keen to play against the Storm.
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13: The showers easing, dropping down to 12 degrees tonight. Fine but cloudy tomorrow, 19 the top, and mostly sunny on Friday. 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

0: now for your early drive home. It's Triple M's New and Jack.
1: Yes, indeed it is. And it's Winston Churchill Wednesday.
2: One of my favourite days.
3: Thought it was hump.
2: You're okay. Oh, you're thinking about humping and wumpy. You're missing the boyfriend down in Melbourne.
3: Thought it was hump wump day.
2: Oh, God, I wish it was. Handsome son of a gun Jack. He is. Hey, happy to be here with you guys.
3: Yeah, very sad news. Dolly Parton's passed away.
2: Lulu, this is a bit of a stinger, this one.
3: It is.
2: It's just...
3: She was an angel.
2: I love Dolly Parton.
3: So did I.
2: And she was just... She did tremendous things for women.
3: Yep.
2: Tremendous things for country music. She just was an all-round great person.
3: She seemed like an angel. Yeah.
2: She did, didn't she?
3: Yeah.
2: She grew up, 12 siblings in a trailer.
3: Yeah.
2: You know, and then just
3: working
2: made
3: 9 to 5.
2: Sorry?
3: Well, she, no. Well, probably. Would that be her most famous song?
2: I dare say.
1: Yeah.
2: Yeah.
3: Yeah?
2: It'd have to be Dolly's biggest hit.
3: Yeah.
2: But, yeah, Vale, Dolly Parton, she was definitely one of the greats, and you will be missed.
1: 80 years old. So
2: 80 years
1: old.
2: Look,
1: had a great run.
2: It's a great run. And she also looked tremendous.
3: Phenomenal.
2: I mean, didn't really age a day.
3: No, she didn't.
2: But, yeah, our thoughts are with her and her family. And to everyone that loves Dolly, because she was a bit of an enigma.
3: Yeah, she was loved nationwide. Well, worldwide, sorry, not nationwide.
2: Well, certainly the nation of America absolutely loved her. Uh-huh. But yeah, you're right.
3: Worldwide.
2: But there is a rattling yarn as well. Not more rattling than Dolly's death.
3: That's rattling.
2: But shirtless men, strangers' weddings. That's still pretty rattling.
3: Oh, that is.
1: Still pretty rattling.
2: I reckon. So. Yeah, we'll let you know next.
1: You know what? Definitely worth touching on.
2: Well, we'll touch on it.
1: Well, let's get to it.
2: Let's touch on it.
1: Lauren Josh and Triple M.

0: 1-3-3-5-3 is our number right here at Lou and Judge on Triple M. We'll be taking your calls very shortly.
1: Well, that's right. Lulu, you ever just ripped the top off and watched a wedding?
2: I can't say I have just kicked. Actually, I have kicked back and watched a wedding.
1: I said, have you ever ripped your top off?
2: I thought you said ripped the top off, like cracked a beer.
1: Oh, cracked a stubby.
2: Sit back. Like if I was in a park and there was a wedding going on, of course I'd sit back, crack a beer and watch a wedding.
1: That's correct.
2: But I haven't ripped my own top off.
1: Right.
2: You seem to seems like you have.
1: Well, it's just confusing to me. This is what we do.
2: You just rip your top off and watch weddings.
1: Watch weddings, yeah. It's a rip.
2: First I've heard of it from you. Interesting.
1: No. There's been a bloke, a shirtless man. He's been coined the shirtless man, watching a wedding from a balcony, and he basically steals the show. He steals the show, so no one's really watching the wedding. So he's basically just up there, happy as Larry, white shirts. What?
2: You go, the shirtless man, he's been called the shirtless man.
1: He's been coined the shirtless man because no one knows who he is. So he's there in white shorts, yeah. No shirt. And there's basically, there's a wedding in a beautiful manicured garden.
2: Mm-hmm.
1: Now, the bride and groom, for everyone that can't see the photo, because you're listening to radio.
2: Yeah.
1: They're essentially underneath his balcony, probably about 5 meters forward, but his balcony basically oversees the whole wedding. So he's watching from behind the priest and the bride and the groom.
2: He'll see the bride walking down the aisle first.
1: Well, he honestly has the best view.
2: Yeah, the groom should be up there.
1: And so, correct. So it's kind of like, you know, when the Pope addresses the nation.
2: Yes.
1: He's in the Pope's position. Mm-hmm. he's ripped the shirt off and taken the hat off.
2: It looks like potentially, is this in Europe somewhere?
1: It looks beautiful like Europe. But he's just standing there, hands in pockets, having a great time watching the wedding. But all the guests can see him.
2: I think he doesn't realize they can see him. I think he like thinks he's hidden behind the angle or something. Yeah, mate, you are in plain view of everyone.
1: Yeah, he literally, because he's in all the, like, he's in the wedding photos.
2: Yeah. Can I say, look, I can't see too close up, but he looks like he's got a nice tan on him and a bit of a rig.
1: Well, look, he does look like he's
2: definitely got a European tan.
1: He's definitely tan.
2: Some type of summer location.
1: Hell of a rig, but he's got a great view of the wedding. I mean, it became a bit of the joke of the wedding because he was just clearly oblivious to how prominent a part he became.
2: Mm.
1: And just happily, oh, this is beautiful, mate.
2: I bet they'll have, it'll be like a running joke for the rest of their lives that he'll be in like photos on the like mantelpiece.
1: Yeah.
2: They'll
1: Photoshop him and everything on their honeymoon, just on the beach, and he's just there, the balcony. Good to see us. Oh, it's good. Weird.
2: Oh, that's funny.
1: So we were thinking, I mean, he's essentially inadvertently crashed the wedding.
2: Yeah. He's a wedding crasher.
1: Kinda. We were thinking 1-3-3-5-3. What did you crash?
2: Have you crashed a wedding?
1: What event?
0: Owen Wilson style.
2: Yeah.
1: Have you crashed weddings before?
2: I'd love to know if someone's crashed a wedding. Purposely is pretty cooked,
1: purposefully,
2: but I'd love to know.
1: Yeah, that's right. If you've actually done it on purpose, love to know that.
2: Yeah.
1: If you've accidentally crashed anything, love to know that too.
0: Yeah, we'll take anything.
2: And
0: it doesn't have to be a wedding.
2: Your parents' car when you're younger.
1: No. I don't think we want
0: that. We're not looking for that. We might do that next week.
1: We'll do it next week.
2: Maybe.
1: But what 1-3-3-5-3? What did you accidentally or on purpose crash? Call us with your yarns now. We want to hear them.
0: Lou Judge and Triple M will take your calls next.

0: Hello, Josh and Triple M. Our number is 133353. Give us a call. We want to know if you've ever accidentally or on purpose crashed a wedding.
1: Yeah,
0: or any other event.
1: Funeral, maybe. We've got Gus on the line. Oh. What happened?
2: G'day, guys.
3: How are you, mate?
2: Hey, guys. How are you?
3: Good. How are you?
2: Yeah, good, good, good, good. Finally get to hear you guys live instead of on a playback.
3: How cool is this?
1: Nice. This
3: is gross, mate.
2: Yeah, no,
3: glad
2: awesome.
3: To hear.
2: Yeah, no, I used to sell farm products, electric fences and whatnot for properties all over New South Wales.
3: Mm-hmm.
2: And middle of summer, it's been a hot day, and I thought, that's it, I'm pulling up for the day. So I pulled up to a pub, walked in, I thought, oh, this place is cranking. So I walked up, got myself a beer, went out the back, sat down, lit up a smoke, and I'm sitting there next minute. I'm halfway through my beer, next minute, the waiter comes around and puts another beer in front of me, and I thought, oh, God, you know, what's going on here? Anyway, free beer, I wasn't going to complain about it, so I'm having a beer. The second beer come back out, and I go, nah, this can't be right, I thought to myself, you know? And yeah. it wasn't until they started saying how good, you know, such and such was, and yeah, we're going to miss him heaps and this and that, and I thought, oh, no. Oh, no. But no one batted an eyelid. They all came and said hello to me. I'm a pretty friendly guy. They sat there and they started talking to me. I was talking to them, and yeah, next minute I just had to do the old walk away slowly.
3: The Irish goodbye, you're at a wake.
1: That is so good. How good. Chris.
3: Gosh, that's a ripper.
1: Christopher.
4: Yeah.
1: Hey, Chris.
4: Hi, how are you guys?
1: Good, how are you?
3: Good, how are you, mate?
4: Good, thank you, good. Popped over to New York last year. Mm. I was there, and there was I was in Andy Lee's pub in New York, and
3: oh,
4: there was the young lady out the front, yeah, with blonde hair being filmed. I thought, oh, who's that? I didn't know anyway, so I stuck in the back a couple of times, and I got home, and I found out later it was G-Flip. So I ended up in her Instagram sort of thingy promoting. Yes. So if you look at it, it's still on Instagram. Well,
3: oh,
4: still out there somewhere.
1: Oh, and, we'll find you, Chris.
4: I'm the big guy with the black shirt. Yes. And,
1: okay.
4: We've
3: got to find Chris in G-Flip's Instagram.
1: I'm writing that down.
3: Atta girl. That is a ripper, mate. Great crashing.
1: That's hilarious.
3: Colin, talk to us, mate. Why'd you accidentally crash?
5: Oh, mate, I've got a ripping story. So I was travelling in Greece, okay, on a ferry. Now, these ferries hold a lot of weddings, so I was really late. I was at the nightclub. I was half cut and wandered upon this wedding and just walked in. Next minute, they're handing me drinks and they formed this massive circle, all the men only, and they had to do this dancing, and then one guy goes in the middle, does some freestyle, and it goes around and around and around and around until it come to me.
3: No.
5: And then I went in, we did this freestyle dancing. They're all clapping and cheering, like, woo, like, oh, man, it was the best. It was the best. Ended up photos, family photos. Cole's in the photos.
3: What?
5: the next day, they come out on the, as we're getting off, and they still arm in arm wanted photos. Oh, take another photo, get a photo.
3: No way.
5: It was unreal. It was amazing. Never before. I mean, I was in my 20s. It was just, I was pumped. It was
3: I love that. That's a ripper,
1: that's
3: mate.
1: That's so good. That would make memories to the people whose wedding it was as well. They'd be like, where that bloke?
3: Yeah, bloke Colin from Australia.
1: Thanks, Colin.
3: We got Luke. Luke, mate, what'd you accidentally crash?
6: Hey guys, I did crash a wedding of a couple and ended up having to give away the bride and be the best man.
3: What?
6: So yeah, we met in LA at like a hostel, and they met each other the same weekend. Oh. And at like 2 a.m., 4 or 5 days later, the guy said he'd proposed and needs a witness. Do you want to come to Vegas now? I said, yeah, sure.
7: Wow.
6: Took me back in the back of the car, woke up in Vegas, and then gave away the bride down the aisle, did the best man duties, and...
1: Was Elvis the celebrant?
3: Good question.
6: He wasn't, but I did take him to Coyote Ugly for their reception.
1: Amazing.
3: That's so good.
1: What a ripper. These are great yarns.
3: They're great. Thanks, mate.
0: That is... legendary. Little Josh and Triple M coming up shortly in new games. Step Mummy and Step Daddy. On Little Josh, Triple M.
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9: Lou and Judge. That's right. It is Lou and Judge. Give us a call on 133353. We've got the treadmill in the studio. We're going to play Step Mummy and Daddy.
10: I just had a stomp on it.
11: Well, you did. Yeah, you're literally just practicing.
10: Yeah, getting my steps up.
11: It's a fun little game. It's just a fun little game that we play.
10: It's a guessing game.
11: It's a guessing game. There's prizes to be won. Essentially, there's a time limit. Lulu will be on the walker with a pedometer on.
10: Yep.
11: For a limited amount of time.
10: Ooh.
11: Just got to guess the steps.
9: How many steps?
10: Guess how many steps I'm doing. Step and by step.
11: If you get it on the dot, you win a prize. So 133353.
9: Course. That's right. We'll be saying higher, lower. So as it goes on,
11: we'll ease you into it.
9: That's right.
11: The hardest is the first caller, unfortunately.
9: That is,
10: yeah, it is.
11: Hey, that's life.
10: It is.
9: It is. Lou and Judge, Triple M, will play that next. 133353.

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0: Ooh, okay, we've got a good, great prize here, because to celebrate 25 years of speed, Fast and Furious is giving Australian fans the chance to win a trip to Hollywood. 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It's got Lego, Mattel, all that fun stuff. 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
4: Cool. Cars.
5: That's unreal. Quarter of a century. Crazy.
0: Yeah.
4: Yeah, God.
5: That's nuts.
4: So I was trying to work out when it came out, 1995, something like that.
5: I think 2002. Odd. 2001?
0: Well, one would be 25 years ago, guys.
5: 2001.
4: So. There we go. 2001.
5: Wow.
4: Crazy.
5: Hey, shout out.
4: Well, I better make my way to the treadmill, shouldn't
0: we? Should
4: I?
0: Get the treadmill fired up.
5: Well, I'm going to fire up the treadmill, Lulu.
4: Yep, I'm ready for my steps.
5: Just to remind the listeners, there's going to be a bit of a time where you're going to be on the treadmill.
0: Yep.
5: Pedometer. Get your pedometer on.
4: Okay. I'm leaving. I'm coming.
5: Grab that on. Now, we're going to play some music so you can't hear what Lulu's, how many steps she takes. She'll be on the treadmill. Then you've got to guess how many steps she's done. I'm going to put up to the highest level, Lulu. Like, we're going quick. All right? So just so everyone knows, highest level. And I'll tell Lulu when to jump on.
0: But it's still a walk. It's not, she won't be at running pace, will she?
5: Well, it's a walking pace.
4: It's going pretty quick.
0: No, okay. Lou is about to step onto
5: all right, Lulu,
0: the treadmill.
5: In 3, 2, 1, go!
0: Oh, she's walking.
5: Now, it is a pretty fast pace.
0: She's walking on the treadmill.
5: I'd say it's a mid to high pace, just to give the listeners a chance here.
0: Oh!
5: That's it! Off. Stop! Off! Off!
0: Okay, that was about 15 seconds. It was about 16.
5: Okay, I have the pedometer.
0: Okay, we have now how many steps Lou took just then.
4: Interesting. Felt more in my head.
5: Okay, so how many seconds was it, mate?
0: It was 16 seconds recorded.
5: Okay.
4: All right, let's start.
0: Luke, how many steps do you think Lou took?
6: Here we go, guys. I'm going to say 43.
5: Ooh, higher.
0: Higher. Okay.
4: Okay, Demi, how many steps do you reckon?
5: Demi?
7: Hello.
4: Hi, how many steps do you reckon I took?
5: How many?
7: 56.
5: Lower.
4: Lower.
0: Lower. Okay.
4: Sharon?
7: 50.
5: Lower.
0: Lower.
5: Thanks, Sharon. Daniel?
8: I'm going to guess 48.
5: Lower.
0: Lower. Okay.
4: Karen?
9: 47.
5: Lower.
4: Lower.
0: Lower. Okay, Samuel.
10: 46.
4: Lower.
0: Lower.
5: It's lower.
0: Okay.
4: Brody?
9: 47.
5: No, it was lower than 46.
10: Samuel.
9: 46. Lower.
10: 45.
5: Lower.
0: Lower than 45.
5: Lower. Jason?
11: Yes, 44.
4: Yes!
0: That is
4: yes!
0: Oh, it, wow.
4: Look, yes, Jace.
5: What about the first caller?
4: I know, 43.
0: 43.
4: I was like, oh!
5: It's almost like shiver me timbers.
4: Well done. No. Fast and Furious little pack for you.
5: Oh, congrats, mate.
11: Cheers.
5: Congrats.
0: Wow.
5: That's big fella. Holy dooly. He nearly nailed it off the rip.
4: I know. Imagine if he got it bang on.
5: I know. Congrats, mate. You got the Fast and Furious pack. Very exciting stuff.
11: Oh, hell yeah.
5: Hell yeah.
4: Cheers, Jace.
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15: West Gosford, Central Coast Highway, Brisbane Drive busy. And no problems on seeing for the M1 to from Sydney and Newcastle through the Central Coast. Carry on towards good pass, Woi Woi Road both ways. And a steady run around Butler's Road for the highway. They're busy northbound Pacific Highway, Tarka Strait, Wyong Pass, the train station. 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That's us traffic on the Central Coast, 107.7. 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

0: Jarch on Triple M, and it's exciting times because, Jarch, your first Father's Day is coming up.
1: It is indeed.
2: Do you know what you're doing for it? What's Hank planned?
1: Probably just another yarn. Yeah. Little genius.
2: I thought he was taking you to golf.
1: Hey?
2: You thought you guys were playing golf together.
1: I'd love that.
2: I know. You'll get there, mate. You're still a little baby.
0: You got to remember that he
2: look
0: is
2: in what, your
0: a month,
2: eyes.
0: A month, like 2 months old.
1: 2 months old.
2: 2 months.
1: Yeah, 10 weeks.
0: He'll get there.
1: Slowly but surely. Well, it's pretty exciting.
2: It is. Because it's your first Father's Day.
1: Mm.
2: We've got Lou and Jarch's Dear to Daddy.
1: That is correct. Yeah. Dear to Daddy. Look, this is, it's basically for, it's going to be playing out next week, right?
2: Yeah.
1: Dear to Daddy.
0: Yeah.
1: I want people to know that just because I'm a daddy, I've become a daddy, we can still have fun.
2: Yeah, age ain't nothing but a number. Being a dad doesn't mean you change
1: That's
2: how
1: right.
2: much fun you are.
1: But you can still be a bit of a larrikin, can still muck around, you know.
0: I believe it when I see it.
1: Well, this is the thing.
2: You will
1: see it, and thanks to listeners getting involved, mate, you'll see their creations coming to life.
2: Yeah.
1: So basically it's the listener's opportunity to put me up to stuff.
2: Yeah.
1: Dare me to do things.
2: Mischief and fun. So we want you guys to nominate, like, weird challenges, fun things for Jarch to take on.
0: Pranks.
2: And it'll be each day next week, Jarch will take on one of the challenges. If he completes the challenge, you guys win cash.
1: Yeah.
2: Like, literally thousands of dollars to give away next week.
0: You get to come up with a prank. You don't even have to do it.
2: Yeah.
0: No. And you could win money.
1: Win money.
0: If Jarch does it.
1: So I think the way that it works basically is they're tiered,
2: mm-hmm.
1: you know, they're tiered pranks. So, for example, me getting an M&M Slim Shady haircut that and pranking my wife, that's probably worth a bit.
2: Yeah.
1: That's probably worth a couple of grand.
2: Steve would be pretty gutted at that.
1: Yeah.
2: I think he'd be in the doghouse.
1: So that one's worth a bit. You know, going up and putting salt into your water or something, still a prank.
2: But not.
1: Maybe that's $500.
2: Stealing and eating like a colleague's lunch from in front of them. Like they're literally mid-meal. That would annoy me so much.
1: God, Jesus Christ.
2: I'd love you to do something embarrassing in public.
1: Nah.
2: Yes. Because you hate it.
1: Yeah, that would be worth a lot.
2: Yeah, because you hate doing that.
1: What, like? What are your ideas? Got any of your thoughts?
2: Like, yeah, like singing a musical song in the middle of downstairs.
1: You're just doing that because you had to sing bloody, you had to do Shakespeare in Martin Place.
2: That was a performance of a lifetime, Jack.
1: Anyway, it's
2: starting next week.
1: It's starting next week, so get in touch with us.
0: Yeah, head to @LewandJarch on the socials, or you can enter the Triple M win page.
1: Yep.
0: Whatever pipe you want to go down. We've got thousands of dollars to give away.
1: Literally.
0: For this.
1: You essentially nominate me to do a prank. If I complete it, you win a lot of money.
2: Very easy for the person entering.
1: It's the easiest for the person entering ever.
2: Yeah.
1: Thousands of dollars at stake.
0: That's it. It's all thanks to Bundy, Bundaberg Rum. 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Drink responsibly.
1: Please do.
0: It's Lou and Josh and Triple M.
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5: Traffic along the M1 from Mount White up to Jillaby is looking delay-free. Tumbiumbi, Wyong Road and Tumbi Road is underpaced in both directions. Erin on the Central Coast Highway slowing up around Erin Affair and Terrigal Drive. Looking slow for Terrigal, Terrigal Drive, Ocean View Drive around the beachfront and Empire Bay Drive between Dudley's Point and Wood Hill Road. 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That's the latest traffic on the Central Coast, 107.7 Triple M.
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24: Hello, I'm David Dolan with your local headlines. Shark nets will be installed along the coast next week, but possibly not at Terrigal. Council is asking the state government to sit tight due to Terry the Seal hanging around there. Instead, council will push for a shark listening device and drones to keep an eye on swimmers. A teenager has handed himself into police on the Central Coast over a violent home invasion in Sydney. The 18-year-old was arrested at Gosford Police Station yesterday. It's claimed he was part of a group that broke into a home in Merrylands armed with machetes and a gun and bashed a man before stealing cash. The Reptile Park has held a celebration today to mark 30 years of Plotty the Dinosaur up on the hill at Somersby. In sport, Knights hooker and former Erina Eagle Phoenix Crosland has gone under the knife. He's had surgery on his knee, forcing him out of Sunday's clash against the Warriors. And a pre-season trip to the South Pacific for the Mariners. They're locked in to play two matches against Vanuatu FC next month to boost ties with the island nation.
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26: Hey, I'm Tessa Randello. Tributes are flowing for country music legend Dolly Parton. The Empire State Building's been lit up pink at 9:25, a nod to smash hit 9 to 5, while the White House is flying flags at half-mast. Dolly passed away at the age of 80 after a brief battle with cancer. Back home, some economists are increasing the risk of a rate hike this year following the latest inflation figures. The headline figure rose to 3.5% in June, lower than when the Middle East war started in Feb. But the data that the Reserve Bank looks at, underlying inflation, stayed the same for the third straight month. A red fox is suspected of becoming infected with H5 bird flu in what could be another sign the virus is spreading between species. The animal was found at Osborne in Metro Adelaide, with samples now sent to the CSIRO for confirmation. And Early Learning Centre Edge is entering voluntary administration. Families are being told to keep attending the almost 70 centres nationwide as an urgent assessment of the company's operation is underway.
0: Every load of laundry is a fresh start. 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
26: Michael Maguire's hit back at suggestions he told star Adam Reynolds to hang up the boots. The Brisbane coach saying Reno made the decision not to play at Suncorp this weekend, calling time on his career earlier this week. And Jerome Hughes will return to the Melbourne side for the first time since round 21, as long as he gets through training today. Bellamy says it'll be a boost for the Storm if he plays.
1: Yeah, and he's really keen to get back, and so, like I say, we'll give him every chance, and then we'll see what happens after this season.
2: Catch all the sporting action on the big screens at Wyong League Sports Bar. It's the next best thing to being at the game. Some say even better. The Sports Bar at Wyong League's Club. Game
3: Triple
2: on.
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24: The showers easing, dropping down to 12 degrees tonight. Fine but cloudy tomorrow, 19 the top, and mostly sunny on Friday. 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

0: Winston Churchill Wednesday, Steve Carell's birthday as well. Just all the fun just rolls on. It's all happening.
1: Mate, it's all the good stuff. Now, did you get that rap in, mate?
2: What rap?
1: You were just munging on.
2: I've got a bit of carrots.
1: Are you still chewing, aren't you?
2: No.
1: You're still chewing.
2: Gone now.
1: All right. Rating of the show so far, halfway through, how do we feel it's going?
2: Well, it's hump day.
1: Yeah,
2: so
1: okay.
2: 6.5.
1: Right.
2: Oh.
1: LP?
0: 6.5. I was going to give it a 9.9992.
1: I was going 9.993 or 4.
2: I think I'm over getting kicked out of the studio every time you guys play Scrog.
1: Oh. Well, this is the thing, Louisa. It's non-discriminatory, Scro.
0: You're allowed to play.
2: I don't want to play.
1: Well, then you got to get out. This is this saying, and this has been a saying in the...
2: Since when are the rules you have to get out of the studio?
1: Lou, if you look at the constitution of Scro, the first thing, the number one thing on the constitution is, if you don't want to Scro, you got to go.
0: That's like the fundamental.
1: That's the fundamental. Hindy's outside. He knows. If you get four, you knock on the door. This is where
2: you were
1: we
2: meant to make my corner. Now I just have to stomp out and lay on the couch on my own.
1: God, it's a tough life.
2: It is.
1: Oh, God. You poor thing. You got to scroll social media on a comfortable couch in a radio studio.
2: It's not very comfortable.
0: The scroll is the game where we scrunch up pieces of paper and we throw it into the bins. We've got a whole scoring system.
1: It's literally our favourite thing to do.
2: I'll change my score to 6.3.
0: Of how the show's going.
1: Has it gone down?
2: Yeah. 2 points.
1: Point 2.
2: Point two.
1: Yeah, not that bad.
2: Okay, 6. Yeah. And any more from you two, and it'll go down to a 5.5.
0: Don't say any more, Judge. We can't afford that.
1: We can't afford a 5.5.
0: No, we can't.
2: You'll go straight to your bedrooms.
1: You're a mongrel, Delvin. That's rattled me.
2: 5.9.
1: That's rattled me almost as much as the staff on the Batman's 2 set in Scotland have been rattled by the locals.
2: No, they haven't.
1: What a segue. A
0: lot of rattling going on.
1: Yeah.
0: Louis Judge on
2: 5.8.
0: Triple M.
2: 5.8.
0: Oh, no, would you stop it? Okay.

0: It's Lou and Josh on Triple M. We're here every single weekday, 2 till 4.
1: Hey, you like Batman?
2: I do. Probably my favourite will be The Dark Knight.
1: Yep.
2: Yeah, it's got to be The Dark Knight.
1: Which one?
2: So serious.
1: Because it's Batman Begins, then The Dark Knight, then The Dark Knight Rises. Oh, nice, dude.
2: Or that one. Na-na-na-na-na-na-na-na, Batman.
0: This is old school.
2: Well, the reason Jack asked was because people keep hiding cans of Iron Brew.
1: Well, look, it's been filmed in Scotland, right? So they're doing a bit of filming. The Batman 2, Robert Pattinson, his Batman was bloody good. They're filming the second one in Scotland. Now, apparently this drink, Iron Brew, which I assumed must have been a beer or an alcoholic drink of some sort.
2: That.
1: It's not. It's akin to our maybe, you know, Solo.
0: Mm.
1: It's a national, you know, like
0: iconic,
1: you know, a pub squash or
0: drink.
1: You know, it's like they're not, apparently Cody, our producer, says she'd know because she was over there for a while. Says that you can't go to Scotland without a Scottish person bringing up Iron Brew within the first 2 minutes of the conversation.
2: I thought it was literally like iron, IronBrew.
1: Well, they're Scottish, darling.
2: Iron Brew.
1: They're Scottish, darling. I think they probably attempted that. And they ended up with IRN space BRU.
0: In
2: brief. What do you mean?
1: Don't worry. So they're basically filming the Batman 2. And because the Scottish are so passionate about this drink, Iron Brew, as a collective, as a nation, because they're filming in Glasgow and stuff, they're going, well, we want a can or a tin of Iron Brew in the movie.
0: Mm.
1: So apparently in droves, the Scottish folks are walking around the set and they'll plonk an Iron Brew on like a windowsill.
2: I hope it comes out.
1: Or they'll put an Iron Brew in a bloody, you know, on the bonnet of a car, or they'll put an Iron Brew in a popcorn stand because it's a city. And apparently the staff that are working on the film are then spending an extra however long each day clearing the set of Iron Brews.
2: I hope that it ends up in the final edit. It's like Game of Thrones. There was a Starbucks drink.
1: Coffee.
2: Yeah, Starbucks coffee cup left in one of the scenes.
1: That's right.
2: I hope that happens for the Scottish.
1: That was like an accident.
2: Yeah, but I hope this happens for the Scottish is like something that they've gone out of their way.
1: Same.
2: They're working very hard.
1: Oh, mate. But if you can accidentally get a coffee in Game of Thrones, surely as a collective nation attempting this, there'll be an Iron Brew in the final Batman. In the Batman 2.
2: We've got a can here.
1: We actually do.
2: I'm quite excited. To me, it looked, because it's blue and orange, I'm hoping it tastes like a Fanta.
0: It looks like a Fanta. That's what the can looks like.
2: Oh. The drink inside is orange. It smells fruity.
1: Ooh. Yeah, I'm all about that.
0: What is it? What does it taste like?
2: Kind of tastes alcoholic a little bit.
1: It's sort of.
2: It tastes like a lolly, like a Starburst.
0: Oh.
2: Yeah.
1: Do you know what?
2: It's really lolly flavored.
1: It's like a harsh soft drink sort of, you know what I mean? Like there's a bit of a harsh medicine-y sort of taste to it.
2: Don't you think it's kind of got a grape lolly taste?
1: Yeah, it does. Unique mix blend of mixed fruit flavors. So it's a fruit drink.
2: Yeah, fruity. It is very fruity. It's orange as well on the inside, hence probably why the orange outside.
1: That's not bother.
2: A lot of sugar.
1: Hey, no wonder the squats are... Hey, that's grand.
2: Get out from under me kilt.
1: Wasn't up your kilt.
2: Get out of me kilt.
1: That's an HR issue. Oh, that was Northern Irish.
2: Out of it.
1: Hey, I like him.
0: Okay, well, you guys enjoy that.
2: Thanks,
0: Lou
2: mate.
0: And Judge and Triple M.
1: We're going to travel to Glasgow. We're going to get this on the set of the Batman 2.
2: Yeah, me too.
1: Oh, you mate, loser.
2: A lot. Get in my belly.
1: Oh, you know what we should do after this? Play a U-Vers Lee.
0: A U-Vers Lee.
1: Right.
2: 1-3-3-5-3.
1: 1-3-3-5-3.
0: To play a U-Vers Lee.
1: Well.
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0: It's Lou and Jarch on Triple M. Why don't we play a bit of this? Yeah, now your dad's got a shed full of stuff that he doesn't need. 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
1: How good is that?
2: Hot, hot cash.
1: That is so good. And can I just say, the caller for you versus Lou today, very fitting that we were doing Scottish accents before. We were Angus.
2: Oh, yeah.
1: Hey, Angus.
2: Angus Biff.
1: How are you, mate?
3: And Daddy, what's going on?
2: Hey, God. Son.
1: How are you, son?
3: Yeah, not too bad, not too bad, thanks.
2: Do you play along in the car when you listen to You vs. Lou?
3: Oh, I do every day.
2: Okay, it's good. So how do you go?
3: Look, some weeks I'll probably get zero, but then others I can get my way through them. So
0: sounds like Lou. Sounds like
3: Lou. Depends on the question.
1: Sounds like bloody me, to be honest, as well. okay, Angus, our sweet angel. I'm going to read the questions. First who answer gets the point. No need to buzz in. Are you ready, big fella?
3: Yes, I am.
1: All right. Iron Lou.
2: Yes.
1: Are you ready, lass?
2: Yes.
1: So in that case, you vs. Lou begins. And 3, 2, 1, go. Dolly Parton has sadly passed away at age 80. What style of music is she famous for?
2: Country music.
3: Correct,
1: Lou. Who's the daughter of the famous U2 lead singer Bono?
2: Dakota Hint? No, I've never done that.
1: It'd be the son of a bluish...
2: Daisy.
1: Eve Hewson.
2: Never
1: heard Who coaches
2: that.
1: The Penrith Panthers?
2: No, Ivan Cleary.
1: Correct, Lou. Flamingo is a shade of what?
2: Pink.
1: Correct. Pink. Giving it to Angus. Which band sings Other Side?
2: The Killers. You too.
3: Sweet Chili Peppers.
1: Correct.
2: Oh, yeah.
1: Name the actress and actor that star in The Notebook.
2: Ryan Gosling and Rachel McAdams.
1: Yes, Lou got it. In which Harry Potter movie does the famous flying car appear?
2: Two. Chamber of Secrets.
1: Correct, Lou. Which river flows through Cairo?
2: The Amazon.
3: The Nile.
1: Correct. Which sport uses the term birdie, eagle and bogey?
3: Golf.
1: Yeah, good boy. It's Melissa McCarthy's birthday today. Which 2011 film did she star in alongside Kirsten Wiig?
2: Bridesmaids.
1: Correct, Lou.
0: Okay.
2: Smoked him.
1: Smoked him.
2: You can have it. You know what? I'm feeling generous today. Take the prize. $300.
1: It was 4-5, mate. She didn't smoke you.
2: Well, if you'd given me
3: pink. That was a bad one.
1: There's a delay in the phone line, doll. Yeah, I've got to be. I have to do that. So, Angus. Congrats, you're getting it. Sorry, Lou's gesturing rude things to me at the minute.
2: No, I'm not.
1: Yeah, it's not a smoking. 1 point is not a smoking. We've got to be clear. Yeah. Well, congrats, mate. You've got the Giftsy gift card. Congrats.
3: Legend. Thanks, Mummy and Daddy. Appreciate it.
1: Pleasure, son. Spend it wisely, son.
2: Be safe, please.
0: Lou and Jarch on Triple M up next. 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
7: Taking the M1 from Bar Point, it's looking steady up towards Jillaby. You're looking at a time at the moment of 27 minutes. Central Coast Highway bunching up from West Gosford, travelling all the way through to Erina is slow. Around Empire Bay Drive, slow between Dally's Point and Wards Hill Road. 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With hundreds of return points across New South Wales, search Return and Earning Me for one that's on your way. That's the latest traffic on the Central Coast, 107.7 Triple M.
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0: It's Lou and Josh on Triple M for you, Winston Churchill Wednesday.
1: Undercover lover. Oh, undercover lover. Ooh, undercover lover.
0: Here we go.
1: Here we go.
2: This might be my new favourite segment.
1: I love it.
2: Yeah, it's really growing on me.
1: I love it.
2: I'm looking forward to this one. I'm just having a little read through here.
0: So basically we test couples to see if they'll just like back each other and lie.
1: Well, they've got to lie
0: to a
1: for
0: potential recruiter for a job.
1: Yeah. So one of us plays the recruiter. We call up their partner. We're like, g'day, mate. We're so-and-so from so-and-so. They've put you down as a reference. So then the partner on the end of the phone is going, why is my husband bloody done this? We need to ask you a few questions. And we see if they're like, oh, mate, sorry, no, I don't have time, or whether they'll back you.
2: Mm-hmm.
1: We've got Georgia on the line. Georgia, how are you?
3: Hi, good. How are you?
1: Mate, keeping out of trouble, to be honest with you. Hopefully your partner, Jack, does as well. Tell us a bit about what you want us to do.
3: I think just essentially see if he'll back me in a job reference.
1: What sort of job?
3: So I'm currently a nurse, but I'm still in uni,
1: getting
3: another degree as a nurse. So probably somewhere in like the hospital.
1: Yes.
2: Area. Mm-hmm. And what does he do for work?
3: He's a chippy.
2: Okay. Is he likely to pick up a private number, you reckon?
3: He probably will.
2: He's
3: today, so he'll probably pick up, but he's also at work. So.
1: Well, yeah, but they've got it because you know what I mean? There's always bloody things coming there, people you got to talk to and blah, blah, blah, blah, blah. Chippy's always having to pick up random numbers, which is gross.

0: I know that he listens to the radio show and the podcast, but Alpi's got a bit of an accent. He's thinking.
1: I'm gonna try a bit of an English accent. What do you reckon, George?
2: I think you know in nursing.
3: I reckon that'll be perfect.
1: Yeah, perfect.
0: Okay,
1: yeah.
0: Cool.
1: Okay, right.
4: Because he'd pick me and Lou like a snotty nose.
0: I go, "G'day, mate," and he go, "Hi, Lou."
4: We've got definitive voice. Yeah.
1: "G'day, mate. I've got a reference." He's like, "You're doing undercover, lover."
0: Yeah. Like, damn it. Okay. Well, I reckon we practice your
1: Give it to us. Hi there, it's Jericho calling from the hospital. Well, obviously, we'll figure out exactly what about mate? Yeah, no, well, George has applied for a part-time nursing position. I'm just going to ask you a few questions.
4: Okay.
1: Well, that
0: perfect.
1: Should work.
0: That's
1: okay,
0: the way we need it to go. Okay, we're going to call
4: Georgia,
0: next,
4: that
0: Georgia.
4: That wasn't Jack. That was me and LP doing it together.
3: Yes, that's perfect.
1: Okay, perfect. Let's do that next, Lou and Judge on Triple M.

0: Ujarch on Triple M. We're doing this.
1: Undercover lover. Oh, undercover lover.
2: Undercover lover.
0: This is business time. This is business time.
3: Okay, this is literally business time.
4: Got Georgia on the line.
0: Yes.
4: We're going to call her partner, Jack.
3: Jacko.
4: And see if he will lie for her for a job reference. So LP's going to be a recruiter.
3: Yeah, I'm going to be Jericho.
4: And see if Jack will pretend to be one of Georgia's old colleagues or bosses or something.
3: Yeah, just exactly right.
0: Okay.
3: I believe in him.
4: Same.
3: And LP, I believe in you.
0: Oh, thank you.
3: Get into character.
0: Right, okay, yeah, perfect. No, yeah, easy. No worries.
3: Now make the call.

0: Let's do it. Okay, George, are you ready to go?
1: Yes, I'm ready.
0: You hang tight. Stay on the line. Okay, let's call your partner Jack now. I love it.
2: Hello.
0: Hi there. This is Jericho from Hospital in Melbourne. Am I speaking with...
2: Yes.
0: Yes, mate. No, I'm just calling about Georgia... application for a part-time nursing position with us. Georgia's listed you as a reference and said that you used to work with her as a colleague. Is that correct?
2: Yes.
0: Okay, yes. Sweet. Just to start, could you just tell me a little bit about Georgia's role at my and what her main responsibilities were?
2: Just to carry out, like, just the general houseware and that.
0: Yeah.
2: What do you call it?
0: No.
2: Housekeeping and that?
0: Yeah, yeah, sorry? No. That's right. How would you describe the way that Georgia interacted with the elderly residents and their families?
2: I got along with them really well. Like, obviously, you know, had a bit of banter with them and all that sort of stuff.
0: Yeah, yeah. Okay.
2: Yeah, just got along really well with them.
0: Oh, no, we love to hear that. Yes. No. Okay, I'm just going to just quickly, I'm just throw a couple of situations at you. So, for example, just for one, say we had... An elderly patient who has had an accident and say they've soiled themselves, you know, had a bit of an accident in their pants, and they're feeling really embarrassed. How do you think Georgia would handle the situation to just make them feel a bit more comfortable?
2: Oh, she would just comfort them, you know, saying it's not the, you know, it doesn't happen to them once in a lifetime, you know what I mean? Like, it doesn't happen to just the one person.
0: Yeah.
2: You know, she'd be very, what's the word?
0: Oh,
2: like, as I say, comforting and all that sort of stuff.
0: Okay, I'll just throw another quick situation at you. Say there's a young child who's terrified of needles but needs to have their chickenpox vaccine. How would Georgia approach the situation and help calm the child?
2: She'd probably give them a toy or, you know, try and get their mind off it.
0: Yeah.
2: Get their mind off it and all that sort of stuff.
0: Yeah.
2: Yeah.
0: Yeah. Okay. Terrific. And now say that child were to, then in that situation, soil themselves and have an accident in their pants. How would she deal with that? Now, there's a lot going on, you know, because obviously there's the thing before with the elderly patient. Now this child has now soiled themselves as well. She's got multiple things to deal with.
2: She it's very hard for her to crack under pressure. It's got to take a lot to make her crack under pressure. Yeah, she's really, really good under pressure, I think, yeah.
0: Okay, that's terrific to hear, Jack. Love to hear it. Just... Finally, I might just, as final part of the procedure here, introduce a couple of colleagues of mine into the equation.
3: Yep. Yeah. Hi, Jacko.
4: Hi, Jack.
2: Hi.
3: Sloan Jarch, mate.
2: Oh. I f***ing knew it.
3: Now we are on the radio.
2: I was thinking.
3: So language.
2: I was thinking, I reckon I'm speaking to Jarch here. I
4: thought you thought that at the start.
5: Hey, it wasn't even Jarch. It was me, LP.
3: It was LP.
2: And you know, LP.
3: Jacko, do you want to know it's funny? George is here too. Georgia, how are you?
1: Hi, good. How are you?
3: Good, darling. How do you reckon he went?
1: Oh, look, he stuttered on his words a bit. But
3: I think he was...
4: I thought he did pretty well.
3: I think he did pretty well too. Just a bit nervous. Can I note something? LP had developed a whole character that he was going to do. And at the start, you go, g'day, mate, it's so-and-so. And
4: I know.
3: Lord and I were going, where's the character? Where's the English accent?
4: No,
3: at the start, you wigged out. Jack, you've done very well. You're
4: a very good
3: undercover lover. Georgia, I hope you passed with flying colours. I think you did.
4: 100% he did.
2: I thought I stuffed it up. I was like, oh, she's definitely not getting that job.
0: Thanks, guys.
4: Thank you.
0: A very good undercover lover. It's Lewis Judge from Triple M.
6: 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Certified chaos merchants. 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
8: A Rimbar, the Pacific Highway to Chitaway Road is looking slow, steady, coming up the M1 from Jillaby northbound. We're seeing traffic banking for the Pacific Highway from Watanabe to Anzac Avenue. Long Jetty for the entrance road. Shelley Beach looking pretty busy. And to Terrigal, Charles Cave Drive, Scenic Highway. 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That's latest traffic on the Central Coast, 107.7 Triple M.
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0: It's Lou and Jarch on Triple M, and it is that sad, sad time of the show where we open up the Instagram comments and DMs. And
1: well, it's only sad because we get berated.
2: Well, it's not that sad because tomorrow's Thrust Thursday.
1: So it gets worse. One more sleep. Okay.
2: So yesterday, was it yesterday, day before I was roasting you, Jarch, about you and your photo shoots?
1: That is correct.
2: When you do your little blue steel look.
1: Well, like, I don't know what to do in photo shoots. It's so bloody awkward. And when they're like, they don't need you to smile. You just don't. I don't know what to do.
2: Your little pouter. Your little blue steel.
1: Oh, pout boy.
2: So someone at Becky said, little metro boy, aren't you?
1: Oh, yep.
2: You're turning into a little metro boy.
1: Turned into one, I reckon.
2: At Jess and Kay, a tip to look hot in photos. Imagine you're looking at your crush when you smile. Do that.
1: That wouldn't work for me.
2: Do that. So you're looking at crush. No. Oh, okay, this would be my, well, this is great listening.
1: All right, hold on.
2: Jack. Okay, you're my crush.
1: Yeah, okay, yeah. What was that, your crush from LinkedIn? That was the most corporate crush look I've ever seen.
2: I'm not giving you too much of a smile. I don't really give away I like you yet.
1: Go again. That was really funny. Okay. Oh, I'm your crush. I'm looking at LP and I look and you're looking at me. We catch eyes. Hey, mate, yeah, good to see you.
0: Yeah.
2: Okay.
1: Oh, it's good, yeah.
2: At Drew No said, I've looked the same in every single photo since year 11. I'm 38. I know what you mean. You know, there's like, I've got photos when I'm 7 and I did say have the same little smile.
1: I know your smile.
2: Yeah.
1: I know it because on your Instagram, same thing. No. There's one where you close your lips.
2: Oh, this.
1: Yeah, that.
2: Yeah.
1: Oh. That thing.
2: And it's since I was 7, but it was a bit more cheeky when I was 7. I'd go.
1: A lot more cheeky.
2: That was eight.
1: Wow. You were there. Hey, we'll see you tomorrow for Thrust Thursday.
2: You said I used to play hippo hop.
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5: Clear for the M1 coming up from Mount Wide and heading into Jellaby. We're seeing traffic banking Watanabe for the Pacific Highway towards Allison Road. Looking quite slow, the entrance road around Long Jetty in both directions, Shelley Beach Road. Traffic is building up for Terrigal, Charles K Drive Scenic Highway, Central Coast Highway bunching up around Erina both ways. 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That's the latest traffic on the Central Coast 107.7 Triple M.
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8: Hey, I'm Desirandello. The White House has flags at half-mast to honour country music icon Dolly Parton. Fans have gathered at her star on the Hollywood Walk of Fame following her passing at the age of 80. The country music star's management revealed she had a short battle with cancer, with superstars like Taylor Swift and Beyoncé posting tributes. There's heightened risk of a rate hike this year with the latest inflation figures revealed. The headline figure continues to cool, now at 3.8% for July, but the Reserve Bank's preferred measure, underlying inflation, stayed the same for a third straight month. More than 400 people have paid tribute to two police officers killed while doing their jobs 1 year ago. The emotional service at Bright in Victoria remembered Detective Leading Senior Constable Neil Thompson and Senior Constable Vadim Dewart-Hotard. And another suspected bird flu case, this time in a red fox in Metro Adelaide. A test has been sent to the CSIRO to confirm whether or not it's the H5 strain.
9: Clean clothes, a warm shower, a conversation. 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
8: Michael Maguire says Adam Reynolds made the final call, deciding not to play in any more games for Brisbane due to an ongoing injury. Madge has been asked why the Broncos skipper couldn't just play even 10 minutes of tomorrow's clash with the Storm.
10: Up until the time that he called it, he was alive, ready to play. And it got to the point where he said, look, Madge, I'm done. I don't pick a team until the Tuesday. Yeah. It came out on Monday. So, in my eyes, I was going to give every opportunity to try and get there.
11: Catch all the sporting action on the big screens at Wyong League Sports Bar. It's the next best thing to being at the game. Some say even better. The Sports Bar at Wyong League's Club. Game
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11: on.
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13: The showers easing, dropping down to 12 degrees tonight. Fine but cloudy tomorrow, 19 the top, and mostly sunny on Friday. 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
22: G'day, everybody. Millie's back tomorrow. Wednesday edition of the Rush Hour. Hello, Nathan Hindmarsh.
23: Hello, Anthony.
22: How are you?
23: Good. Happy Hump Day.
22: Yeah.
23: International Dog Day.
22: Is that right?
23: You don't know.
22: You kept that quiet. I didn't know
23: Hey, I thought you would know. You let your dog sit on your lap when you're on the toilet,
22: yeah,
23: so I thought you'd know.
22: I gave my little guy some peanut-flavoured Smackos on the way out today. He was most impressed. Hey, Spotted. I was just spotted here. You were spotted downstairs at the Pizza Bot. There's a pizza vending machine in World Square.
23: Yeah, the Pizza Bot.
22: Yeah.
23: Brand new, Australian-owned and made. I was standing around. It's a pizza. It's a pizza vending machine.
22: Yeah.
23: So I was just standing there having a sticky beak at it, and it wasn't working. And then this old bloke there goes, "Oh, g'day, Nathan, how are you? Do you want a pizza?" I said, "No, I'm all right, mate." He goes, "No, I'll buy it. I own this machine. I invented this machine. And it makes and the pizza, I must say, it took about 4 minutes to make.
22: Good.
23: It was delicious.
22: Really?
23: Delicious. Comes in a nice little handy box.
22: Mm-hmm.
23: Yeah. And it was a decent meal.
22: Yeah.
23: And I loved it. I loved it. I just had a margarita. So it was good. Pizza Bot.
22: Yeah.
23: It's a pizza vending machine.
22: He's a good fella. I wish him all the best with it.
23: But his name was Matt Limsky, I think that was his name.
22: Okay.
23: Yes. Yeah.
22: Well, look out for that because they'll be popping up everywhere.
23: And they were gourmet pizzas
22: yes.
23: too.
22: Yes, gourmet.
23: Gourmet.
22: Good use of the word.
23: Yeah.
22: Pizza Bot. The other thing is today that Dolly Parton, dead at the age of 80.
23: What?
22: Yeah.
23: I knew that.
22: I always had a bit of a thing for Dolly. I'm sad to hear the passing of Dolly.
23: Well, we all know Dolly, don't we?
22: We do.
23: We all know Dolly. Mm. Somehow through music, through our parents' music, just through music. I know Dolly Parton through the movie Deadpool, you know?
22: Oh, that's the worst movie I've ever seen, that Deadpool.
23: It is. It's
22: the
23: a great
22: worst
23: movie
22: I've
23: but
22: ever
23: a great
22: seen.
23: Start with 9 to 5. It got me onto Dolly Parton, that song. 9 to 5 is an. We need to play 9 to 5.
22: Well, that was one of her biggest hits.
23: Did you say?
22: I did say hits. Did say hits. Should we play Dolly Parton?
23: Yeah, I think we should.
22: One of her biggest hits. Here it is now, 9 to 5 on the Triple M Rush Hour.

0: Triple M's Rush Hour. It's the Wednesday edition. What's green, gold, and 100 years strong? It's Penrod Oil, now proudly wearing the Australia-made logo. 100 years and still driven. Well, he's the best in the business. I saw him on NRL 360 and I said, my God, there is Bold and then there is David Riccio. He has the shiniest head I've ever seen. David, welcome.
1: Hey, great to be here. Yeah, shiny. Love that.
0: You know what I hate to think that there's an issue between Michael Maguire and Adam Reynolds. I hate to think that.
1: Yeah, well, two premierships together. I can't believe the way it's all unfolded in the final days of a genuine champion that is Adam Reynolds. It's, you know, guys, I've been thinking about this story, this Broncos, you know, saga that they just can't get out of their own way, the Bronx. And I've just been thinking about it. Yeah, when one of your, you know, a champion of the game and someone who's contributed so much to your football club, and I say that about Adam Reynolds winning the premiership, yep. Is there not planning? Is there not a strategy that they get the most important people in a room about 6 weeks ago and they say, Adam, how would you like to go out and how do you want the process of celebration to go? Now, let's put it in a case of you're not playing due to your body. What does it look like? Yeah. This looks like it's just been brought together at the back, inside the garage, smash, yeah. Bang, wallop. It's dead set been a mess.
2: So, Dave,
1: this entire week.
2: To your understanding, they haven't done anything, even for Payne Haas as well, who's obviously leaving the club to go to South Sydney next year. I thought, and it's been very quiet down here in regards to that, but even in Brisbane, are they saying come along to watch these boys' last games, or is it just crickets up there?
1: No, there's a genuine, look, in the last 24, 48 hours, they've since gone to Adam, and as you said, Payne Haas, there will be some form of tribute for these players during tomorrow night's match between the Broncos and Storm at Suncorp Stadium. There will be that. But I just think, well, can we not underestimate what Adam Reynolds has done for the game? I can probably separate Payne, just the fact that he's leaving the Broncos, yeah. And heading to South. But yep. This is a guy that's retiring from the game, who's a two-time premiership winner. He's second all-time for most points scored. He's 323 first-grade games, 15 seasons. I just think, as I said, I think it's been a PR nightmare for the Broncos, handled poorly. And it's very, very unfortunate.
2: So, Dave, just to get things straight, he wasn't cleared to play. He thinks he was fine to play. Then he's gone, no, I wasn't okay to play. And now he's not playing at all. Is that how it worked?
1: Perfectly explained, Heidi.
2: Right.
1: Exactly. And I suppose I just don't think you can pull the wool over. Now, you might attempt to pull the wool over the eyes of the public, but what the Broncos run the risk here of, guys, is trying to pull the wool over the playing group. And, Hein, you've been inside clubs before. Players know the real story. And if their powers that be are making judgment calls on them playing or not playing when the player believes that he is right to play,
2: yeah.
1: I think that's a hornet's nest. Yeah, I really do.
2: It's very, very confusing. And then his teammate Reece Walsh has come out and liked a certain Instagram, yep. story post. What's going to be the repercussions there, if any?
1: So the Broncos will have a sit-down chat with Reece Walsh. Now, the backstory to this is we know that very well that Marty Tafau,
2: yes.
1: was sacked off the back, yeah. of liking a social post that was critical of Madge's coaching. Last night on NRL 360, myself and Paul Crawley were dissecting this situation in the Bronx, of which was clipped up and used as a social post by Fox League. And Reece Walsh has liked the post. Now, the Broncos, clearly they're not happy about it. Madge has attempted to pour cold water on it. Reece is facing some type of sanction as a result of liking the post. Let's see where it goes. We know very well that a player of Reece Walsh's calibre isn't going to fall in the same path of Marty Tafau. He'll be at the club.
0: Yeah. All right. Listen, what we'll do is, mate, we'll speak to you again in 1 hour. Is that okay with you, David?
1: Too easy.
0: Okay. This is the Triple M Rush Hour, NRL with David Riccio, who, of course, will be on Triple M and listener right across the finals series, which we have on Triple M. More to come. Wait right there. It's the Rush Hour.

0: And that's Heine and Maroon, Counting Crows. Mr. Jones, we met Adam from Counting Crows, didn't we? What a champion bloke. Such a good guy.
1: Yeah, because usually we get a lot of people in here that we get to interview, which is quite good.
0: Mm.
1: But he gave us the time of day.
0: Yeah, he was a really good fella. I really liked him. And I love that song too, by the way. The other day I told you about a small incident that I caused at a restaurant.
1: You caused. I'm glad you said you caused, because you did cause this.
0: I definitely played my role in it. Anyway, if you missed it, this is what happened. I went out for lunch with, or dinner, with my Christine and some friends. The waiter come over and he starts telling them all about what dessert they can have. Anyway, I started talking to my friend Danny.
1: So while this gentleman was talking,
0: I interrupted him.
1: Discussing the menu, you decided you'd chat to your friend.
0: I was rude. I interrupted. I didn't
1: mean
0: to.
1: Very rude, yes.
0: And when I was rude to him, he rolled his eyes at everyone. I went, hey, don't roll your eyes.
1: So you made a scene.
0: Well, not a scene.
1: It sounds like you've made a scene.
0: So we go home. Yesterday she goes to me, I've left the little bag with the jewellery at the restaurant. You're going to have to go back and get it.
1: What's the problem? Did you make a big enough scene to feel as though you can't go back there to pick this bag up? That's what it sounds like to me.
0: Yeah, yeah.
1: So have you been back to pick the bag up?
0: Tomorrow I go back. Well, I went back yesterday.
1: And how was it? Spicy?
0: Well, he was all red and blotchy red and I was all nervous and... It wasn't comfortable, but it was like, g'day, mate. I'm here to get the...
1: Is it one of those things where you feel as though now you can go back there and have another dinner?
0: I'll probably go back there next year.
1: Right, okay. Yeah. So let the air dry.
0: Yeah.
1: Is that how you say it? That's not even a word. That's not even a saying.
0: Let the, something cool. Let the paint dry. But he was all blotchy and nervous, and I was nervous. But I felt like he was a bit sorry, and I certainly was a bit sorry. Anyway, I got the stuff back. I said, thank you, bye.
1: And got out of there.
0: I was probably in there for 2 minutes, but I felt like I was in there for half an hour.
1: Have you ever been lying in bed going, if I just kept my mouth shut, we wouldn't have had this issue?
0: Yeah, 100%, but he didn't have to roll his eyes.
1: Because I feel as though this happens with you more than just at restaurants. It happens in other places. A lot at restaurants, though.
0: Yeah, well, you could be right. I mean, you could have a point, but I feel like, you're in there, you're spending your hard-earned, and he rolls his eyes. I mean, don't roll your eye. I don't want to get involved in it all again.
1: Staying off again.
0: I will be back. It's a great restaurant. It's a fantastic restaurant in the city. Anyway, have you ever pissed off somebody at a restaurant?
1: I staff? Haven't. No. Mm. No, but I'm sure my because I don't send food back. It can be pretty poor, and I still won't send it back.
0: Yeah.
1: My wife, on the other hand, she likes to eat good meals.
0: Yeah.
1: And she demands a certain,
0: standard.
1: Standard.
0: Well,
1: which is fair enough.
0: Yeah.
1: Yes, and a lot of people say that, where I just cop it on the chin. So I dare say, if I'd ever sent food back anywhere, it would have been spatting for sure.
0: Yeah. That's what I worry about.
1: Even with Maccas, when sometimes you put an order through drive-thru and they don't give you all your food? I just go, bugger it.
0: Yeah.
1: I can't go back through again.
0: No.
1: No.
0: Yeah, and you're just halfway down
1: just
0: the highway.
1: Just say I'm missing my four large fries or something, and I don't go back.
0: Mm.
1: I don't go back. The kids now learn to check. They check, and I'll send them in.
0: Yeah.
1: but I won't do it.
0: You can't be bothered going back. But anyway, have you ever ticked off a restaurant, a manager, a waiter, some of these joints,
1: a restaurant, yeah. Have you been caught stealing cutlery or glasses or steins or anything like that? Or have you been to the bathroom and done a business and probably left more than a mess than you should have?
0: Right.
1: Have you left a tap running in the shower, in the bath?
0: Gone in there and made love. I mean, I have never made love in the toilet, but I would prefer the comfort of a nice hotel on my own bed at home. I don't know why I would want to make love in the toilet. That
1: you
0: is
1: brought it up.
0: Odd. Anyway, how did you piss off a restaurant? We want to know. 133353 and... What about this prize? Race your mates package at Fastlane Karting. 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And I do believe bottomless slushies. Bottomless.
1: Bottomless slushies. That means endless slushies.
0: Yeah. 133353. When did you piss off somebody at a restaurant? Triple M.
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4: Travelling along the M1, not seeing an issue over the Hawkesbury River Bridge in both directions. The Central Coast Highway queued up from West Gosford, slow going into Erina. Point Claire, Brisbane Drive, slowing southbound. Looking busy around King Humber, Avoca Drive both ways to Empire Bay Drive and Tumbiumbi, Wyong Road to Tumby Road both ways. 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That's the latest traffic on the Central Coast, 107.7 Triple M.
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0: And the phones have gone absolutely bunter here. How did you tick off somebody at a restaurant? A waiter, a maitre d', a barman, an owner? How did you upset someone at a restaurant?
1: The whole restaurant.
0: The whole restaurant.
1: Did you have a few too many drinks and got a bit rowdy?
0: 1-3-5-3.

0: Triple M Rush Hour, Maroon and Hindy, Millie Elliott, Roosters superstar, will be joining us again tomorrow, so tune in for that. Also rugby league fans, Ruben Garrick, Rubes from Manly, will be talking about Friday night's game.
1: Yeah, looking forward to that one.
0: I like Ruben.
1: Big game for, big game for Brownie. I think he's 200 this week.
0: Yeah, he's played some clubs, hasn't he?
1: He has.
0: I think he might add more clubs than Aaron Woods.
1: He's at the Mighty Blue and Golds for a bit.
0: Yeah, he was at Souths.
1: The list can go on and on.
0: Well, yeah, the list could go on and on. 133353. How did you tick off somebody at a restaurant? Manager, maitre d', doorman, waiter, chef?
1: Yeah.
0: How did you tee them off? How did you piss them off? Kurt?
2: G'day, guys. How are you?
0: Good, mate.
1: Good, Kurt.
2: Yeah, so I was with a mate of mine. We live on the Central Coast. Anyway, we're a bit bored. We thought, stuff it, we'll go for a road trip. I think he was 17 and I was 16 at the time. So we've gone for a drive out to Bathurst. And they had no money, of course, being that age. We're a bunch of bums. And we've gone into a chain restaurant and thought, oh, we'll get ourselves an all-you-can-eat feed. But they sold alcohol as well. I thought, oh, this is all right. Good gig. They're about an hour, hour 20. Being that young, we thought, all right, time to leg it. We were that pissed, we couldn't open the door properly. So the manager twigged on and locked the door and called the coppers.
1: That's a good one. Obviously, drink responsibly. And it was a different time, wasn't
2: That's
1: it, back
2: right.
1: then?
2: And to
1: back
2: make matters worse for the manager, by the time the coppers turned up, they told him they weren't going to do anything because we were underage. They shouldn't have been serving us alcohol. So he let us go. And as soon as we got outside, he put his foot up my backside and told us we're going home in the morning when we sober up.
1: Fair enough. Oh, that's a good one.
0: And that's different times, isn't it?
1: There was a chain that you see, all you can eat.
0: You know what
1: I'm just trying to think.
0: Sizzler.
1: I was thinking maybe Pizza Hut. Mm. Sizzler. Mm. Yes.
0: Thank you, Kurt.
1: All right, Kathy, who did you pee off?
3: We were overseas at the time in America on a family holiday. We'd gone to a restaurant for dinner, and I think we might have left maybe, I don't know, $5 tip or something, but that didn't cut it. And we left the restaurant, and, the waitress came running out after us and followed us down.

0: exactly what it's supposed to be.
1: Absolutely.
2: Yes. Mm. Low wage, yeah. High tips. Yeah. That's what they're looking for. No. It happens, Kathy. It was a mistake, but did you leg it? How far did you get down the road before they got you?
1: There was about six of us, so we were sort of dawdling along. So we didn't get too far, but far enough that it was made a scene for everyone to watch us.
0: Mm. Did you square up then, or did you just say,
1: no, I don't actually think we did.
2: All right. Thank you, Kathy.
0: Thank you, Kathy. 133353. When did you tick someone off at a restaurant?
2: Jill, are you there?
3: Yes, I'm here.
2: Fire away, Jill.
3: Me and my children were at a Chinese restaurant, adult children, and we sort of kind of ended up having a food fight, which started off with salt. We were throwing salt, and then it escalated to food.
2: Well, that'll do it, Jill.
3: It was a Chinese restaurant, and a lot of people were staring at us, and then they sort of kind of got up and left, and the people at work there was just like staring at us, but amazingly, we didn't get kicked out.
2: Yeah, mate, well, you must have been a big deal if you weren't getting kicked out. That's a good way to pee them off, though, Jill. Well done.
3: Oh, yeah, there was food all over the table, all over the floor, so, yeah, it was a bit messy.
2: Were you using a Lazy Susan? That's what I want to know.
3: No, we weren't.
2: Mm. Is it a Chinese restaurant without a Lazy Susan? Mm. Question for another day,
0: really,
2: maybe.
0: It's not really a proper Chinese restaurant. Well, Jill, I have to say thank you, Jill, for your call. That's a bit feral, that behaviour, if I'm being honest, Jill, but we love you anyway. Who would you like to give the prize to, Nathan?
2: I'm thinking let's go Jill.
0: You've got to give it to Jill for that behaviour. All right, Jill, congratulations. Race your mates package at Fastlane Karting worth $1,000. 10 drivers, 3 10-minute exclusive track sessions, and those bottomless slushies. Slug, glug, glug, glug, glug, glug. Ruben Garrick coming up after Franz Ferdinand at Triple M.

0: Triple M Rush Hour. It's Maroon and it's Hindy. Millie Elliott back on deck tomorrow. That doesn't stop us speaking to the NRL stars and one of the great point scorers in our game. Plays for Manly, but another Gerringong boy. Doesn't Gerringong punch above its
1: weight?
0: Doesn't
1: it? South Coast does.
0: Yeah, it really does.
1: It does.
0: Of course, I'm speaking of the great Reuben Garrick. How are you, Rubes?
2: Yeah, going well. Thanks, lads. How are you guys?
0: We are absolutely fantastic. Pleasure to have you on. You're rugby league royalty and you're from, you know, that Gerringong connection. And I make that point so seriously, as Hindy did, the South Coast. I wouldn't know where to start and finish rattling off names.
2: Yeah, I know. Especially in recent years, they've had a number of good players come through. And at the moment, you obviously see some of the young forwards at the Dragons who we're playing this weekend. They've got a few of the young Gerringong lads there. So I'm sure this weekend will be a hot contest for us.
1: Won't it be a hot one? You came off a great win last week against the Knights, which not many people expected, but Foz, you turned it around. I think Fualongo was in the six there, impressed a lot of people. Yep. Back in the six again this week?
2: Yeah. Yep. Yeah, like you said, no one really gave us a shot. So it would have been a big game for them up there with Old Boys Day and whatnot. But we sort of, I guess, had to turn our season around. We were in a little bad slump of form there. And the only way to, I guess, get some confidence and start playing well is to do exactly that and go a bit harder with everything, train harder and do all the little things right. So I felt like we've been doing that the last, couple of months. Just, the confidence hasn't been there and a couple of bounces of the ball haven't gone our way. But it was good to turn that script around last weekend.
1: Mate, Big Brownie, Nathan Brown's turned to the game this weekend. Has there been much chat of him hoping to come off the back fence? Charging in?
2: Yeah, I hope so. I think he was trying to get the one of the stands, but the fences there named up.
1: Here we go. Is this fair dinkum?
2: He was tossing it up. I said, I'll see what I can do, mate. Try and put a banner down on the fence there so he can get right off the back of it. But I think in his head, he's a madman. And how he does that, I don't know. But I'm sure he'll be trying to come off the back fence.
1: Isn't there usually a gate you can open at the end of those fields that gets you up into the stands? Maybe if we open the gate, the little gate there, and then you start him at the top of the stairs, and then once you can bolt down the stairs and then under the sticks and away he goes.
2: I reckon for his 200, we should, if there isn't one, let's put one in tomorrow at Captain's Run.
1: Just get him off the long run up. With his awesome footwork as well.
0: It's interesting time for you, mate, because, you're leaving Manly. You're going to hook up with the Roosters. You're going to link with the Roosters, which is a wonderful opportunity. One of Sydney's powerhouse clubs. But I found this to be a little bit out of the blue.
2: Okay. Yeah, why is that?
0: Well, I don't know. I just thought.
1: I know what you mean, Anthony. Yeah. You see Reuben probably wearing the maroon and white for Manly
0: forever.
1: For a long time to come.
0: Mm.
1: And all of a sudden, the Chooks have nabbed him. It's a good get for the Chooks, though. It's a good get. Goal kicking outside back.
0: Mm.
1: You know, they've done well. But I just can't picture you, Rubes, really, a boy from the South Coast, really hanging around the eastern suburbs too much. Do you like to get around the eastern suburbs?
2: Look, I haven't spent much time there, to be fair. But, my sister lives in the eastern suburbs. She lives in Tamarama and has for 10 or 15 years now. So I'm familiar with the area. But, I think it's a great opportunity for myself to just, I guess, I looked at it as, I guess, growing as a person and a player and not sort of just doing the comfortable thing and sort of, I guess doing the same thing over again. I just wanted to try and challenge myself and put myself out there. And I think changing clubs would do that for me and give me another little, kick in my career.
1: Righto, Rubes. Tell us now. If you get rolled by the Dragons this weekend, it's pretty much done and dusted for the season. You got to face the Warriors the following week over there in New Zealand.
0: It's over, baby. So,
1: no, it's not, Anthony.
0: No, but it is.
1: Be positive. Mm. Any Mad Mondays ready to go, trip away? Do the boys still do that? I've been out of the game a long time. Do you still have the injured player who has to, create fundraising opportunities for the trip away? Does that still happen?
2: Yeah, there's not much of a trip away anymore. Gone are the days of that, really. But definitely like the injured blokes will take over. Organising some sort of get together at the end of the year once all said and done. So I'm sure some of those boys are in the background planning and whatnot. But yeah, obviously the boys who are still playing, we're still head down, bum up till, you know, like you said, it all, is all said and done. So we're still at that glimmer of hope there where we're trying to, yeah, get to the finals, mate.
0: Yeah, well, listen, mate, it's also a reunion of the 30-year grand final side when Manly beat the Dragons in the 96 grand final. It's going to be a big occasion. Tickets to this Friday's match against the Dragons, St. George Illawarra, at seaeagles.com/au/tickets. Good on you, Rubes. We'll talk to you again soon.
2: Yeah, cheers, guys.
0: Good on you, mate. Ruben Garrick joining us on Triple M's Rush Hour. And stand by, car lovers. It's almost time for Hindy's Backseat Bandits on Triple M.
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7: Clear for the M1 coming up through Mount White, making your way into Jillaby. Huey Road is steady. In both directions at Sparks Road. Traffic is a little slow. Shelley Beach for the entrance road at Shelley Beach Road. Tumbiumbi, Wyong Road underpace in both directions at Tumbi Creek Road. Traffic for the entrance road is steady run through Batter Bay. 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That's the latest traffic on the Central Coast, 107.7 Triple M.
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1: What a song. 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And more NRL news coming up after 5 with David Riccio here at Triple M.
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1: Oh, indeed, he is a backseat bandit. Tickets to the Repco Bathurst 1000. And all the fruit that goes with us, Hindy.
4: Yes, tickets, paddock access. Four tickets, paddock access, grid walks, campsites. Mm. Campsite's important.
1: Oh, yeah.
4: Pre-booked campsite.
1: Oh, beautiful.
4: Up the top of the mountain there.
1: Oh, beautiful.
4: Getting feral, getting amongst it.
1: Yeah, getting
4: smell
1: feral.
4: Smell of burning rubber, fuel, dirt, dust.
1: Mm. V8 cars coming from miles away. I love that stuff. You can't get too old for that. You can't be too old for that. Cameron is in Marsden Park. He would like to speak with you, as you are the back seat specialist.
4: Oh, backseat bandit.
1: You are.
4: Cameron, are you there?
5: How you going, mate?
4: Well, mate, how are you?
5: Yeah, good, thank you.
4: Mate, just a few questions before I let you into my back seat. What team do you support?
5: Mate, I'm a Sigford Racing fan, mate. Cam Waters.
4: Oh, okay, there you go. Yeah, have you been to Bathurst before, Cam?
5: Yeah, a handful of times when I was younger, mate.
4: Well, beautiful. So you're a veteran of this.
5: Yeah, I've done it a few times in my younger years, mate, about 20 years ago. So,
4: but have you camped, though, Cameron? Have you camped?
5: Yeah, I have, and yeah, I understand how rowdy it can be. It's a good weekend away.
4: All right, last question before I let you into the back seat. Who are you going to take with you?
5: Probably the old boy and a few mates.
4: Oh, fair enough.
1: Nice.
4: Straight to the point. Cameron, can I ask you this? Cam or Cameron?
5: I prefer Cam.
4: Oh, there you go. Mm-hmm. There you go.
1: Well,
5: yeah.
1: Well, Cameron.
4: Interesting. Nah. Interesting fact.
1: Mate, you're on standby. You're on Hindy's backseat standby.
5: Excellent. Thank you, Dan.
1: Good on you, mate. 2026 Repco Bathurst 1000, 8 to 11 October. Tickets at supercars.com/Bathurst1000.
4: Yeah, good on him.
1: Yeah, Triple M.
4: Isn't it weird?
1: Yeah. Why?
4: Why is it weird? Well, I just think Cameron, like, a lot of Camerons go to Cam.
1: Yeah.
4: Like, I'm Nathan. I don't do Nat.
1: Yeah, I think you should just be happy people call you what they call you.
4: Do you do Tony at all?
1: No, I don't mind, but I never get it. But because I normally get Maroon. So my wife calls me Anthy. Everyone else calls me Maroon.
4: Sorry?
1: Anthy.
4: Hmm.
1: That's what my wife calls me, Anthy. That's her little pet name for me. This is the Triple M Rush Hour.
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24: Hey, I'm Tessa Randello. The world's remembering Dolly Parton, who passed away at the age of 80 following a short cancer battle. The White House is flying flags at half-mast all week, while the Empire State Building lit up in pink. Fans are paying tribute at her star on the Hollywood Walk of Fame.
25: I just couldn't believe it because I thought she was doing okay. Dolly was like a fairy godmother to me, seriously. She always just expressed herself, and she was just cute and fun and sweet, and she was a light in a dark world.
24: On 7 there, fears of another rate hike this year. The latest inflation data shows the headline figure slowed in the year to July, but the figure the RBA looked at, underlying inflation, stayed the same for a third straight month. Data centres, gun buyback scheme and domestic violence were all on the agenda at NATCAB today. And Federal Labor MP Luke Gosling will step aside as Special Envoy for Defence and Veteran Affairs. NT Police charged him with allegedly breaching bail following an alleged assault on the Northern Territory Administrator. Gosling denies the allegations.
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24: Broncos coach Michael Maguire is hitting back at suggestions. He denied Adam Reynolds a farewell game at Suncorp. The skipper called time on his career earlier this week, not returning from a calf injury. They're taking on the Storm, and the Melbourne coach Craig Bellamy admits they haven't had the season they wanted.
1: A bit disappointing, and you know, we're not going to be there at the end of the year, but you know that's the result we got from you know what's happened this year. So can't blame anyone but ourselves.
16: Catch all the sporting action on the big screens at Wyong League Sports Bar. 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Some say even better. 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
23: 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M. Weather.
3: The showers easing, dropping down to 12 degrees tonight. Fine but cloudy tomorrow, 19 the top, and mostly sunny on Friday. 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
16: 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I know, I'm always surprised as you are. Anthony Maroon, Billy Elliott, and Nathan Hindmarsh. The Triple M Rush Hour. The Rush
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4: Here we go. Number one, James Cross from Hamlin Terrace. Number two, George Stafford from Roos. And number three, Dylan McCaskill from Camperdown. Those names again, James Cross from Hamlin Terrace, Georgie Stafford or George Stafford from Roos, Dylan McCaskill from Camperdown.
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6: 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NRL News with David Riccio after this. Triple M.

0: This is the Triple M Rush Hour with Maroon and Hindy. 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
1: Yes, which goes through a fair bit because it's a little bit old.
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0: Let's catch up with our man, David Riccio, who will be part of Triple M's finals coverage. Triple M and Listener will feature the great David Riccio. Welcome once again, David. And, well, I suppose, mate, if I'm a Sharkies fan, now they're out of the top four. No Braden Trindle again.
2: Yeah, absolutely. And they play Parramatta this Sunday, Maroon, followed by the Melbourne Storm at home. For what will be a 10-year anniversary remembrance match celebration for 10 years since their first premiership, the Sharks. So there'll be huge emotion around that. Look, I bumped into Braden today at Cronulla training. He's progressing very, very well, guys. Now, I reckon this one will actually come down to just how the table fluctuates over this weekend, fellas, in relation to the... They play the Eels. If they get the result, how desperate are the Sharks for Trindle to play against the Storm? I think that'll be a genuine discussion point because he's tracking that well. He'll be back. It's just a matter of when. Now, I think in a perfect world, the Sharks back themselves to go and get the job done with the current squad they've got against Parramatta, followed by the Storm, and welcome back Braden Trindle for week one of the finals. But I reiterate, he's tracking very, very well. He'll be back. It's just a matter of when.
1: Good news, Sharkies fans out there. What about some signing news? I know Jacob Preston, he's done a deal now at the Dogs, which was a little bit murky to begin with, low-balled him, but he seems to have found himself a home for another 4 years.
2: Yeah, Hindy, look, he never wanted to leave. Like, this is a guy that I firmly believe could be a future captain of the Bulldogs. There's people within the club that feel the same way. He never wanted to leave. There was a whole heap of... management and media work here, I firmly believe, to bump that price up. It sits around $800,000 a season for Jacob Preston. And I've got to say, guys, I think that's around the right mark. I think that's fair enough. I don't think it's too low and I don't think it's too high.
1: I think it's a good number. I think he probably could earn a little bit more. But then let's move on to the Panthers then, because they're in a little bit of a sticky situation as well, because they've got a few coming off, not knowing who and when to sign it. I'm hearing Liam Martin's been put on hold until after November 1. Is that right?
2: Yeah, look, I don't think he's the only one, Hindy, here. Liam Martin's management met with the Penrith hierarchy yesterday just to try and get a feel for what they're thinking in around Liam Martin. Now, there's a pecking order. There is a pecking order as far as that long list of recruits that the Panthers are attempting to retain. Nathan Cleary clearly sits on top, followed by Isaiah Yeo, and third on the list is Liam Martin. Now, it indicates that he's a priority re-signing. And at this stage, just as a result of that meeting, both parties have decided that, hey, let's just zero in on the finals and what we're attempting to achieve here and address the contract as soon as the Panthers are out of the finals. I think that will sit with a large majority of these players that are off contract at the Panthers, that the Penrith side just want to put their focus into what is coming in the next month. If you're asking me if Liam Martin stays, I reckon he does, guys. Yeah. I really do.
1: Yeah.
2: I think they've kept the money aside in the cap.
1: I think if PNG weren't around, everyone would be signed. There'd be no issues. I found it fascinating this year that things are so exciting when it comes to signing news because of what PNG are doing. Everyone wants to know who's going where, what's happening, and they're just... I've never been more interested in who signs where this year than I have Well, this year.
0: And I tell you what, guys, this is a discussion for another time. You know I'm a very positive human being, but I'm waiting for something to go wrong with this whole PNG thing. It's all going too much to plan. Thank you, David.
2: Anytime, boys.
0: Good on you, mate. The great David Riccio joining us on the Triple M Rush Hour. And up next, I will tell you how you can stump the lump and walk away with the goods on Triple M.

0: 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Maroon and Hindy, Millie Elliott back tomorrow. 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
1: Do you think you can take on one of the NRL greats? Do you think you can beat Hindy?
2: I know lots about nothing.
1: On Triple M's Rush Hour, this is Stump the Lump.
0: Yes, well, you were beaten last week.
2: I was. Ridiculous category, though. It had what something was to do it? With
0: movies,
2: television shows, and actors and actresses. And I think I got stumped on the Decider.
0: Yeah. You got to the Decider.
2: I got to the Decider. Mm. It was something to do with Friends, and I never watched Friends growing up.
0: Mm. But anyway, you got a good record. That's the first time,
2: so,
0: I think.
2: So I was stumped for the first time.
0: Let's spin the wheel and see what the Stump the Lump category is for today. And away we go. And, not a very healthy spin, just a little bit passive. Weak. Oh, but look where it's landed. Look at the topic. Beers from around the world. Yeah, that's you, brother. That's you.
2: Is it?
0: My money is on you today.
2: All right.
0: 133353, if you want to stump the lump, you'll walk away with gold-class tickets so you can go and watch the movies, take your other half, have a kiss and a cuddle. Stump the lump, 133353, and the category is...
2: Beers from around the world.
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5: Taking the M1 is clear from Mount Wyde and heading up to Jillaby. Traffic is a little slow around Tumbiumby, Wyong Road, Tumby Road both ways. The entrance road, a heavy run northbound to Bellevue Road and Baddow Bay. For Terrigal Ocean View Drive, Terrigal Drive underpays of Willoughby Road. Looking slow for Charles Gay Drive to Seedy Highway. 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That's the latest traffic on the Central Coast, 107.7 Triple M.
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0: Do you think you can take on one of the NRL greats? 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
2: Oh, yeah. The category today, beers from around the world. Billy's in beautiful Coogee. G'day, Billy.
3: G'day. How are you going?
2: Good, mate. How are you? You sound pretty serious.
1: He does.
3: Yeah, I'm ready. I'm ready to go.
1: Do you know much about international beers, Billy?
3: I'd say an average amount.
1: Yeah, I'm not too good. I'm going to say that right now. Just because I do enjoy beer doesn't necessarily mean I know much about beer.
3: Okay.
2: Well, you both are underselling yourself, especially you, I think, Nathan.
1: Okay.
2: Billy's down there in Coogee. He probably spends half his life in the CBH. Yeah. Do you, Billy?
3: Yeah, CBH, Clovelly Hotel.
2: Beautiful.
1: Right. Is the name is your buzzer, or it's just jump in, isn't it?
2: Name is your buzzer under official rules of Stump the Lump.
1: Best out of how many?
2: First to get three. First to get three, isn't it?
1: I'm just asking.
2: Yeah. But first to get five. Best of five. Best of five. Sorry, I've had a knock in my head this morning. I knocked my head. All right, here we go. Billy, your name is your buzzer. Nathan, your name is your buzzer. Yep. What country is famous for Heineken?
1: Nathan.
2: Yes.
1: Billy. Germany.
2: Germany is incorrect. Billy.
3: Netherlands.
2: Netherlands, and Billy Boy is 1-0.
1: It's smoked here. I can just feel it.
2: All right. Now I'm going to play you some audio, right? First one in. Remember, your name is your buzzer, and away we go.
4: Nathan.
1: VB.
2: VB is right. Billy and Nathan, 1-1.
1: Oh, yeah.
2: Okay. Now, this is a hard one for you, Billy. Think outside. Don't be one of these people.
1: Wait up. What are you doing?
2: Well, I'm just saying to him, think outside. These people around Coogee and Clovelly, they think that's the only place that exists in the world.
1: Right.
2: East of Anzac Parade. Open your eyes here, Billy. Here we go. What country drinks the most beer?
1: Nathan.
2: Yes.
1: Japan.
2: No. Billy, what country drinks the most beer per person?
3: Czechia.
2: What? Yes!
1: Oh, is he Googling? Billy, he's got an app open or something.
2: How could he Google that quick?
1: Because he's... Oh, you're well traveled.
2: He's a smart
1: cat. You are.
2: 2-1. Best of five.
1: This is bull.
2: All right. Okay, here we go. Billy, you got to be on your guard.
1: What's the score,
2: here.
1: Sorry? Score update?
2: Two, Billy. One, Nathan. What country takes beer so seriously?
1: Nathan.
2: Yes. You shouldn't have gone off early, Nathan.
1: Oktoberfest. Where's Oktoberfest at? I'm going to say that's in. Where's that in? Germany.
3: France.
2: Germany is correct.
1: Yeah.
2: Are we locked up at 2-2? All right. Yes. We're going to... This is it. This is for the match. Okay,
1: I surely can't go back-to-back losses.
2: Well, you've got to be closer, so you don't have to get... You don't have to jump in here. Just both get a guess.
1: I'm nervous.
2: Billy, you can go first because you're our guest. To nearest the pin, the nearest year. To the nearest year, what year was Guinness founded, Billy?
3: I'm going to go 1879.
1: You're making a funny noise. Okay, I'm going to say 1780.
2: Oh, Nathan's done it again! Nathan, the answer is 1759.
1: Hey.
2: So as soon as you said 17, I said, a tear came to my eye. I was that proud of you. Billy
1: wins anyway.
2: Yeah, because you took on the champion, Billy, and you did yourself
1: And you lost,
2: proud.
1: Billy, unfortunately. You lost.
3: Well, that's all right. It's a good game.
2: Well, don't feel bad about yourself.
1: Sportsmanship, Billy. Who do you go for in the rugby league, Billy?
3: Chooks.
2: Chooks, yeah. Well, then you don't get anything. I'm sorry, Billy. No, indulged in the luxury of gold class, only at Event Cinemas, eventcinemas.com.au. Because you're a Roosters fan, you get one ticket. So enjoy yourself, knucklehead. Now you get four. Thank you for playing. 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
1: Yeah, you want to win the Mazda BT50 from Rockdale Mazda. It's Bo Ryan's car. We gave out three names: James Cross, George Stafford, and Dylan McCaskill.
2: And do we have someone on the line, Anthony?
1: Ooh, we do, Nathan.
2: Drum roll, please. Who do we have on the line?
3: James Cross.
2: Yay, Jimmy. Crossy. Congratulations, mate. You have just won yourself a key that may open Bo Ryan's Mazda BT50 thanks to Rockdale Mazda. What are you driving at the moment, James?
3: I've got a work truck at the moment. My car actually got stolen inside a year and yeah.
1: Your car got stolen? It's probably used in a drive-by or a ram raid or something, was it?
3: Yeah, most likely.
1: That's the way of the world now.
3: Nah,
1: you rarely hear of people. When I was a young bloke, people's cars were always getting stolen. Much harder now. All right, go on.
3: Yeah, it seems like a common thing these days. It's getting worse and worse. Sad to see.
1: It is sad to see, mate. But the good news is you were insured, I assume, and you're in the running to win the Mazda BT50.
3: Yeah, how good's that?
1: Yes, Crossy. Now, some of these palookas in here don't know where Hamlin Terrace is. Would you like to tell them?
3: Sort of borderline between Wyong and Wondervale.
1: Oh, yeah. That's what I thought. Good on you, mate.
2: No, you did.
1: Good on you, fella. Now, you're one step closer to a car, and this is the Triple M Rush Hour. Bo, Cat and Woodsy will give you another chance to win a key tomorrow morning from 5:30. And, of course, we'll do it again tomorrow in the Rush Hour.
2: You thought it was at Campbelltown.
1: I did. I thought it was because it had terrace on it. I thought it was somewhere in Campbelltown.
2: Well, I'm thinking Raymond Terrace.
1: Yeah.
2: Anything.
1: Well, you were wrong, weren't you?
2: It's agree to disagree.
1: Triple M.
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0: Triple M Rush Hour, Maroon and Hindy Milley is back with us tomorrow. Our final thought, well, it's time to speak to a mate of ours. He works with us here at Triple M, and he's heading to the Special Olympics National Games, which are coming up in October. He will compete in basketball. He's a mate of ours because he's a colleague, he's a teammate, and we're pretty proud of him. His name is James Summerhayes. Mate, it's great to finally get you on the radio.
1: Well, thank you so much for the invite, guys. I really appreciate it.
2: Now, Jimmy, what's happening, mate? You're heading to the Special Olympics for basketball this time, but you've also been a silver medalist in the Special Olympics for alpine skiing.
1: Yeah, that's correct, mate. It was probably one of the highlights of my career, you could say. Like, loved it last year in Turin, in Sesia. And I went into that week with no expectations, no medals really in mind. I just wanted to meet athletes out of the world and do the country proud. And to get extra bonus of a couple of medals, it was just a bonus to me. It really was.
0: Well, mate, I think it's, you know, one thing to be an accomplished sports person, but to do it in, you know, a couple of different sports, mate, you're part of a very rare crew.
1: No, look, you know what, to be honest with you, I think just to get people with intellectual disabilities, per se, it doesn't need to be in sport, but get them in a pathway that they're passionate about in general. I'm so passionate about that kind of stuff. And I've always been a big aspect of sport, per se, but not just sport, but I see people with disabilities succeeding their levels that they're sort of things that they're passionate about.
0: Yeah.
1: It's just it's so amazing to see. Really is.
2: You're also sorry to cut you off there, Jim. You're also very passionate about a certain rugby league team.
1: Well,
2: the eastern suburbs. Do I dare name that team, Jimmy?
1: Well, look, listen, to be honest, Randy, I was very disappointed with my team over the weekend.
2: So you should have. They got beaten by the Tigers, mate.
1: Anyway, look, listen, this is probably the best time for us to have this little slump before finals, you know.
0: Probably.
1: I'm not kind of...
2: Will they win it, Jimmy?
1: Well, wait and see.
2: Oh, you know, in your honest opinion, Jim, will the Roosters win the grand final, or will Penrith or the Dolphins knock them off?
1: I think... To be honest with you, after watching what I've seen over the last year, I think the Wires have it. I think nearly the Wires have just peaked at the right time. I won't be surprised if the Wires win it.
0: He's been the first person, I think, to actually tip the Wires. But anyway, games are being held in Melbourne, 19 to October 23, so October 19 to 23rd. Now, as I said, Jimmy's a mate of ours, so we're going to donate. You can head to asf.org.au and search James Summerhayes to find his fundraising page. A wonderful Australian, mate. It's always a pleasure to talk to you.
1: Well, it's always a pleasure to... It's a pleasure to be on. Thank you guys so much, and I really appreciate it.
0: Good
2: All
0: on
2: good,
0: you,
2: Jimmy.
0: And we will see you tomorrow on the Triple M Rush Hour.
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5: Taking the M1 from Mount White up to Jillaby is delay-free. Tuggerah, Wyong Road all clear, coming towards the Pacific Highway. Traffic around Tum Yummy still a little slow for Wyong Road at Tumby Road. Woi Woi, Brisbane Drive, road damage still affecting traffic. All clear for Terrigal Drive, moving towards Erin Affair, but slow for the Central Coast Highway. Census night was Tuesday the 11th of August, so still time to complete in the census every answer matters. Authorised by the Australian Bureau of Statistics, Canberra. That's the latest traffic on the Central Coast 107.7 Triple M.
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20: Hey, I'm Tessa Randello. Tributes continue to pour in for Dolly Parton, who passed away after a brief cancer battle. Beyonce calling the country music icon her North Star and Sir Paul McCartney saying it's hard to imagine a world without her. Flags at the White House are flying at half-mast while the Empire State Building is lit up in pink. Regulations for new data centres and accelerating policies to end gender-based violence. They were all on the agenda at today's National Cabinet while the PM and Premiers signed a new firearms agreement.
9: This is about improving our laws following the horrific anti-Semitic terrorist attack at Bondi last year.
20: Prime Minister Anthony Albanese there, while an additional $125 million to protect threatened species from bird flu. Briefly, there's heightened risk for a rate hike this year, with underlying inflation staying the same for the third month in a row. And Early Learning Centre Edge is entering voluntary administration. Families are being told to keep attending the almost 70 centres nationwide while the company's administration is looked at.
21: Clean clothes, a warm shower, a conversation. 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Volunteer or donate today at orangesky.org.au.
20: The Broncos coach has clarified it was Adam Reynolds who made the decision not to play any more games for Brisbane.
22: He basically said to me, I think it's time, Madge. And that's how it went. And I respect that. I'd love to see him play. I'd love to see him roll out there and be in front of our 40,000 fans and 50,000 fans like we all would. But there comes a time where he just said the body's had its time.
20: Michael Maguire there. There's been a lot of confusion in recent days over who'd made the call, after Renault initially said he was keen to play.
23: Catch all the sporting action on the big screens at Wyong League Sports Bar. It's the next best thing to being at the game. Some say even better. The Sports Bar at Wyong League's Club. Game
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25: The showers easing, dropping down to 12 degrees tonight. Fine but cloudy tomorrow, 19 the top, and mostly sunny on Friday. 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
34: Welcome to Triple M NRL Daily on your Wednesday. It's Charlie White here, and as always on a Wednesday, I've got Shane Flanagan in the house. How are you, Flano?
35: Very good, mate.
34: Good to see you, but even better to see the man to the right of me.
35: The great one and Phil only, Rofield.
34: Out of retirement for one night only.
35: Yes.
34: Philip Buzz Rofield, how are you, mate?
36: Oh, it's good to be back with the Broncos in crisis. Couldn't have timed it better. It's a huge show and disappointing what's going on at the Broncos. I cannot understand Madge not putting Renault on the bench.
35: Are you disappointed?
36: I am.
35: I
36: think Renault.
35: Oh, he deserves better.
34: Are you buying the story that's been rolled out
36: today? No, I'm not buying any of the story. I think it's all for Renault to be so emphatic that he wanted to play and then to backflip the next day is a player who's thinking, I'm coaching here next year. I'm getting paid here for the next few years. I better toe the company line.
35: Yeah, it's definitely a backflip from Monday to Tuesday, that's for sure. And then we hear the coach today on Wednesday, you know, a bit of another story. So crazy times at Broncos.
36: Yep.
34: I think you just got to think it's all bullshit what's coming out at the moment from the Broncos. Absolutely. We are going to go deep on that. We've got the audio of Mike Maguire because he spoke today. Plus, you've got some fascinating news on Jacob Preston, Buzz.
36: Yeah, his new contract. I'll be able to tell our listeners a few more details about what it means and how much with ratchet clauses he'll actually be earning when the new salary cap comes into effect.
34: Brilliant. We've also put it out on socials where our man Shane Flanagan, there's a big deal on socials these days, and you're 100,000 followers on Twitter. How many?
36: 98,000 I have on Twitter. How many you got on Instagram?
35: Not that many, that's for sure.
34: We need to get you to 100,000 by the end of the show. If you're listening to this, go follow Buzz on Twitter.
36: Yeah.
34: But we got some questions for you guys from the social media. But up next, we're going to be talking the Broncos. What's actually going on? Is it time for Mike Maguire to be moved on? Find out next. You've got Buzz Rofield, Shane Flanagan, and Charlie White. Be back very shortly.

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2: We want to play some audio. First of all, this is what Michael Maguire said this morning about the situation.
3: He basically said to me, I think it's time, Manch. And that's how it went. And I respect that. I'd love to see him play. I'd love to see him roll out there and be in front of our 40,000 fans and 50,000 fans like we all would. But there comes a time where he just said the body's had its time and, he just couldn't get to the end point to have that last little fairy tale.
2: So that story that Michael Maguire is telling this morning is a complete 180 from what Adam Reynolds said on NRL 360 on Monday.
4: It is. Adam Reynolds said he wanted to play. Michael Maguire said Adam Reynolds ruled himself out. Where's the truth? Who is going to reveal the truth of what really happened? Now, Adam Reynolds, as far as I know, is fully aware of his limitations now with his fitness. There's no way he's got 80 minutes of football in him. But where Madge hasn't read the room with fans, with players, and we'll get to Reece Walsh liking the tweet and all that sort of thing, Ben Hunt blowing up on television yesterday about it, Renault expressing his disappointment. Madge had an opportunity here to put him on a six-man bench, and I think Ben Dobbin asked him at the press conference about that. That way, at least, if there was an opportunity in the last 15 and the game suited it, look, I know they're out of contention, the result means, but it does mean something. They've got to finish the year with some respect. He should have put him on the bench and tried his very hardest to get him onto the field. The Broncos don't win last year's comp if Adam Reynolds didn't join them 4 or 5 years ago. The professionalism he brought to that football club is very much behind that comp, that title. And I think he's been treated appallingly, because I'm going to run with Adam Reynolds' story. He wouldn't have made it up. He got on there and he made it very clear that he wanted to play. Yeah. I'm not saying Madge is a liar. What I'm saying is there must have been some communication misunderstanding for their wires to be crossed publicly the way they have been.
5: Yeah, well, I'm going to put my coach's hat on. I look at the Monday communication from Adam is that he wasn't from the medical staff and Mads, they made a decision that he wasn't right to play. The big question I have about all that is that right to play 80 minutes? They might be, that could be 100% correct. But I don't think we're all here asking that we wanted Adam Reynolds to play 80 minutes. We just wanted to see him on the field. Ben Dobbin said that he used only, 6 interchanges out of his 8. So there's an opportunity to, it's not like they've got to win the game to stay in the semis. So there's, as a coach, sub 7 and 8, sometimes you don't need to use them. Sometimes you do. But on this occasion, the game's already had rule changes. We're going to do the rule change about the kickoff. So it's not worth anything, really.
4: It's not an exhibition game, but...
5: But it's a big game for Adam Reynolds, one of the superstars of our game, given so much, won 2 grand finals, being captain, Dally M captain of the year. I don't think anyone's asking him to play 80 minutes. And whether the medical staff said he's not right to play and he hasn't done the workload, he couldn't get through 80 minutes, that could be the case. But I don't think, and Madge and Adam, and no one has rectified or answered that question, could you get through 20 minutes? Because what I would do if I was the coach of the Brisbane Broncos and he was fit to play, could he play 20 minutes? That's a question I want to ask. I would put him on in the last 20 minutes. They talked about they don't want to see him carried off. Adam Reynolds has played over 300 games. He could manage himself. He would catch, pass, and kick for that last 20 minutes, and he's going to walk off.
4: Like Cooper Cronk did in the grand final with a broken shoulder.
5: Yeah. He would walk off the field with his teammates in front of all his... Cheer him off, carry him off. That's the way he should finish. If he can't play 80 minutes, that's the question we haven't been answered. Is he not right to play 80 minutes, or is he not right to play at all? And I think he'll get a different answer from Adam and the Brisbane Broncos.
4: The thing that concerns me is I think Adam Reynolds was forced into a public backflip at that press conference that was 100%. Called yesterday, because part of his deal at the Broncos is a very well-paid coaching gig next year, not just with the NRL squad, but in pathways and halves development, all that sort of thing. Now, if he upsets the apple cart and, there's drama there, that job's at risk.
5: Yep.
4: what else does Renault do? He's obviously a media talent, but he can't throw away that. So he had to run with the club line, the official line. Mm. He was forced to.
5: It's messy. It is messy. And I just don't understand this being so messy for a club legend. They should have had a plan in place. You know, if Adam's right, we'll do this. If he's not right, we'll do this. Not, you know, the situation they put themselves in, they've put themselves into this situation is just not right for a big club like that. You look at South Sydney, the way they've handled the Jai Arrow situation and other things, that's the way you should handle these things.
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2: The whole year's been messy, though, hasn't it? You know, starting off with that Toowoomba camp. Before they went to England for 10 days, Madge took them into a camp for 2 weeks.
3: Yep.
2: They were already going to be away another 10 days. They got belted up in England. I don't think now any NRL Premier should ever have to go to England now to play a World Club. You can't open a campaign like that anymore. It's too hard. Go to the Northern Hemisphere. Particularly not on the back of a 2 week camp.
3: Well, let me tell you, the Sharks had a good time.
4: you were a booze man, didn't you? And they...
2: But what did it do to your premiership?
3: Yeah, it was very hard in 17. I don't think that's what it meant. I don't think the trip.
2: Why don't they play that here?
3: Yeah, well, they have brought some sides out here. I think it was originally supposed to be,
2: there's been one out here, year on year out.
3: Yeah.
4: I think it's year on year off, but COVID mixed things up a little bit around but it's year on year off, yeah.
3: Yeah, we had a great time. We didn't get the result, but I suppose it was a little bit of a reward, a trip away for the group for winning the competition. It didn't have an impact on the way we played in 17. I just thought in 17, there was a lot of satisfaction and players were pretty happy with themselves, and
2: the whole year's been a disaster since then. And they, even before they left, Payne Haas announced that he didn't want to play there anymore.
3: Mm.
2: The best forward in the competition wanted out. That's how messy the year's been since before the World Club Challenge.
3: Mm.
2: Remember they put him up and did a prepared statement on a club camera, questions asked by Grant Williams, their spin doctor, and it's gone belly up ever since. And now we haven't even got to talking about Reece Walsh liking the tweet. We even Ben Hunt yesterday. Being the players are off Madge again.
3: Yeah,
2: and this happened at South. This happened at the West Tigers Flano.
3: Mm.
2: And I said last year the players are off him. They were off him.
3: Mm. Yeah, well, I don't know if they're off the coach, but I definitely think they're off. They're definitely off this decision. They're not agreeing with this decision. Obviously, Ben Hunt wanted him to play. Reece Walsh wanted him to play. Adam thinks he could have played. So there's just mis-messaging everywhere, which is, as I said, just poor from a club.
4: It does seem like the players are off Madge, and the stories we're starting to hear out of it, and some Broncos fans think it's Madge bashing and whatever. It's not, Buzz. There's a lot of stories coming out from players who aren't happy with Madge. Reece Walsh liking a post that's very critical of Michael Maguire. We saw Marty Tapa'u'a sacked for that same incident.
2: Yeah. And Madge said in his interview at his press conference this morning that he had to ring Reece Walsh and find out what it was about. He didn't give us detail of their conversation, but to ring him, he was obviously disappointed about it. But this is the old rule. Marty Tapa'u was a train and trial or, one of the cheap contract. Reece Walsh, a superstar. He survives liking a comment detrimental to Madge.
3: Yeah.
2: Poor old Marty Tapa'u gets shown the door.
3: Yeah, well, there's rules for some and rules for others.
2: Yeah, yeah.
3: Unfortunately, they're not going to sack Reece Walsh
2: for a
3: tweet or liking a tweet.
4: Yeah.
2: No.
3: It's just the way life is.
2: Yeah, but we've got to look at how they won one of their last or two of their last 13 games.
4: Yeah, something like that, yeah.
2: They're the premiers.
3: Yeah. Oh, it's been a weird year for them. And, they haven't lost too many players from last year's grand final side. I think nearly every person in their right mind would have had Brisbane Broncos in their top eight, and to not even be anywhere near the top eight, really, after, the start they had, is just amazing. And then it just continues to, issue after issue. We're at the back end of the year. They should be just sort of getting their job done. And the Adam Reynolds thing for me is just a sign of where that club is at the moment.
2: And we haven't even spoken about Ben Teo picking up, packing his bag, marching out. Great defence coach. And look at the defence has been since.
4: Mm.
2: But Ben Teo, don't know if you've met him, is a very, very, level, steady personality.
3: Mm.
2: There's no drama in his life, or he's not a hothead or anything. He just could not work for Madge any longer, and he packed his bags and walked.
3: Yeah, well, I know in Queensland Origin circles, they love Benny Teo. So
2: yeah, I know they do.
3: So yeah, it'll be interesting to see what happens. And as I said, I'm just disappointed from a club like that to have all these issues around them, especially at this time of year.
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7: 9 minutes heading from Narara up towards Chitaway Road along the Pacific Highway and lay free for the M1 south out of Somersby. The entrance road looking clear now in both directions coming around Forest Beach. We have Woi Woi Brisbane Drive still affected with ongoing road work. Traffic is all clear for Tumbiumbi Wyong Road, Tumbi Road. For children, fighting cancer is one thing, fighting adult treatments is another. 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That's the latest traffic on the Central Coast, 107.7 Triple M.
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2: The Doggies. Jacob Preston. Now, there was worries that he was going to leave, but he's signed on. You've got some details around the contract buzz that aren't out there, though.
3: Well, yeah. Well, look, the Broncos are pretty top heavy. You know, they're paying Leo Thompson the
4: Bulldogs.
3: Best part. Of, yeah, Bulldogs.
4: Bulldogs.
3: What did I say?
2: I can't remember, but it wasn't the Bulldogs.
3: Yeah, well, but Leo Thompson is on 900. They've got Billy Kickow, Crichton, Galvin, Burton. You know, they're all on good coin.
4: Mm.
3: And this is why Gus went in and lowballed him first time with an offer not a lot more than high fives, high 500s. But his manager managed to leak it to the media. I think it was via the Mole. And that the offer was nowhere near good enough and he was going to wait till November and go to market. And while he was waiting to go to market, there were stories around that Canberra, without a ratchet course, were offering Hudson Young $1.1 million. And that put a more realistic price on what the top
4: back rowers are worth.
3: Yeah. So Preston went back in, met with Gus. I'm told he got about 750, 800. The important thing is he got a ratchet clause with it. So that means when the salary cap goes up substantially from the new $5.6 million or $5.3 million television deal, his contract will also go up. So he will be on similar money to what Hudson Young's getting at Canberra, which is a great result for the Bulldogs because they see him as a future club captain. Terrific young fella. Guy's had to work harder because he's not as naturally skilled as a lot of the boys on that side. And so I'm pleased it's worked out. And, you know, he's happy. Gus is happy. Serrato's happy.
4: Yeah, it's interesting, you know, with the everything's net these days, everything's in the media about what you're going to get paid. And I understand it, but, you know, the Bulldogs have got to go through a negotiation period. You know, they never ever said this is our last offer, go away. They, you know, Gus has gone in there, so what I've been told, made an offer to him. I might have been in the low part of it.
3: So are you saying you intentionally lowball players?
4: No. Like,
3: well, you just did.
4: No, I don't intentionally.
3: Yeah, right.
4: But I think, you know, it's a negotiation period, you know, and whether, you know, we see the Alan Ganey and from Penrith going
3: Liam
4: out,
3: Martin.
4: Liam Martin going to Penrith and saying, you know, we don't want to negotiate. We want to know what Penrith's offer is and we'll make a decision. Now,

0: Sure. But in the end, I think we got to where Jacob Preston wanted to get to. You know, a lot of the ex-players sort of jumped on the bandwagon and said, you know, it is a low ball offer. But, you know, we don't know what the conversations behind closed doors with Gus and so on went on. So in the end, Bulldogs are happy. Jacob Preston's got a good deal and we move on. The thing that I look at it is 4 years, Buzz.
1: Yeah.
0: That's a good deal. And they probably went away. Gus had to go away and have a think about what the first offer was. Was it 2 or 3 years?
1: Mm.
0: He's gone away and come back, and he's given him 4 years now. So that's showing the faith in this young back grower, and he could be captain by the end of that year three and four.
1: Yeah, you mentioned Penrith, and I've got a lot of time, as you know, for Matt Cameron. I think he's one of the
2: great man
1: sharpest CEOs in the competition. I'm surprised, though, and you might be able to tell me better, about salary cap management. And to have a situation where arguably your three best players, Cleary, Yeo and Martin, are all off, apart from Edwards, are all off at the same time. Is that good cap management?
0: No, it's not, but it's hard sometimes to, you know, they probably didn't realise that they maybe not that we're going to have the success that they've had, or that they might have thought that, okay, at the end of that time, we might have to let one go. Because someone else has bubbled to the top. But those three players you talk about are still at the top.
1: And, I would have thought it'd be better to stagger your superstars.
0: Yeah, it would be.
1: And so you don't get to this almost impossible position now where they're all waiting till the end of the year. They say Isaiah Yeo could be done any time sooner. But it's interesting.
0: Well, Nathan's a big one. When does Nathan get done?
1: Yeah.
0: You know, if Isaiah gets done before November – when does Nathan get done? Because that's a big one. And then they can just sort of adjust their roster. If they can get Liam done and they get those three done, then they can just tie up the rest of their roster because they're, you know, generation players and been great players for them.
3: Nobody does the NRL like Triple M.
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5: Taking the M1 is clear from Mount White and heading up towards Currumbong. Delay free for Wyong heading on the Pacific Highway to Allison Road and Watanobbin. The entrance road, Shelley Beach, looking steady towards Forrest's Beach. Around Terrigal, all clear for Terrigal Drive, Ocean View Drive, Scenic Highway, Avoca Drive, a clear run. 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That's the latest traffic on the Central Coast 107.7 Triple M.
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2: So we've got a few questions here. First one is from Tom, who asked, what's Buzz's thoughts on PNG? Seems like a bit of jealousy in league at the moment.
3: Well, I'm not surprised there's jealousy because the competition isn't, again, not played on a level playing field. Every club in our great game should be spending exactly the same amount of money, and they're not. And they've got a massive advantage. I don't like it.
4: I think they needed it something at the start. You know, obviously with PNG with the tax-free dollars.
3: Well, why didn't you give Perth a start?
4: Yeah, they should have got something, yeah. Well, that's Perth's problem. It's not PNG's problem. Perth should have fought harder about, you know, what their cap is, what they can spend outside of the cap, or just an initial start-up fund, you know, for 2 or 3 years. The thing with PNG is 10 years. In 5 years' time, we're going to be saying these players are still getting tax-free money. You know, I just think the 10-year bit is the thing I get concerned about. We're going to be having these discussions for long periods of time.
2: Flano, this one's from Paul, and he asked, with the 20th team on the cards, will we see a return for Monday Night Footy?
4: I'm not quite sure. I just think that it's so hard now with the, you know, 5 day, 6 day turnarounds. You know, the NRL don't want to have 5 day turnarounds, and you know, the number of 6 day turnarounds. The game is so hard, and then the draw is so complicated that we have these marquee games. You know, we talk about Anzac Day. There's so many special occasions that days are locked in, so the draw is complicated, and I'm not just quite sure. TV, it'd be fantastic. I'd love to sit home on a Monday night during winter and watch a game, but then the crowds. Like, are we going to get enough attendance there on a Monday night?
3: You know, on an Easter Monday, we have a Monday game.
2: Public holiday is different though, isn't it?
3: Yeah, but what I'm saying is I don't want them every Monday night, but let's make a special event Monday
4: Definitely
3: night.
4: Definitely public holidays, Buzz.
3: Yeah, even school holidays.
4: Possibly, yeah.
3: You know, let's do half a dozen.
2: That's
3: you
2: a
3: know?
2: Good shout. Yeah, it's a really good shout.
3: Just half a dozen, but make them special games.
4: I reckon you're right on something there, Buzz. If you had a Monday night game and you said to, you know, wherever you are, in Penrith, in the Shire or wherever, that this Monday night game, kids are free.
3: Yeah.
4: Just let them all in. Just let them all in. Because, you know, then they get the feel for it. They want to come again. Mum and Dad have to bring him again. And then all of a sudden they're rusted on NRL. Fans or attending games.
3: And if it's school holidays, families from the bush might come now. Yep. The kids are going to get in free.
2: Yeah, absolutely. With that, should we do that for like every game at a cool stadium? Like almost, except for the big games? Because it's such an awful atmosphere when there's about 10,000 people at a core stadium.
4: I think we should, Charlie. I think the more kids we can get to the footy, kids just love it. And then, you know, kids dominate mum and dad. Come on, can we go to the footy? Okay, let's go, you know. And then once they've had that experience and, you know, we see some of those games, we see the young kids in the grandstand, they just absolutely love it. And I think the more we can, you know, give kids free access to games, we'll have more people at games.
2: Dobbo sent this question in, Buzz. He said, is Buzz going to be back next year or is he on SEN?
3: I've made no decisions about next year. Where this SEN rumour's come from, I've got no idea. Matty Johns rang me the other day and said, you're coming to SEN. I said, I've not spoken to SEN. Did Dan Ganane say something on air about
2: it? He said something on, there was a call the other day, Knights. Yeah. Who did the Knights play on a Sunday, Arvo? I can't remember, but he mentioned it that there were some rumours that potentially Ray Hadley's coming back to SEN.
3: But that doesn't mean I am.
2: And eyeing up a Buzz Rothfield alongside him.
3: I'll be brutally honest, I haven't spoken to him, so no, I'm not coming back.
4: This is all playing into Phil Rothfield's hands.
2: Exactly.
4: Negotiation.
2: Yeah, 100%.
4: More interest.
3: I might get an agent.
2: He's creating.
4: Might get an agent.
3: What do you reckon?
4: Oh, you've got chimes anyway, haven't you?
3: Chimes, yeah.
2: Does that mean you're thinking of coming back though, Buzz? Is that where you're leaning towards maybe doing a bit of...
3: As I said at the start of the show, mate, my life is a lot more relaxed these days. I'm not fight with anyone. I'm sleeping well at night. I have had a few offers and I'll think about it because I love rugby league. I watch every game and...
4: Few offers, but not SEN.
2: Triple M, I'm sitting here interested in bringing Buzz Rothfield back for sure.
3: Yeah, we'll see what happens.
2: The other thing with yourself, how much news is still coming to you? Like, even though you're in retirement, how many tips of things are you getting there?
3: Oh, I get a lot. You know, you're still here. And it's one of the pleasing things. I thought as soon as I retired, your contact books, just you might as well burn it. But people still stay in contact.
2: Of course. It's good to see you, Buzz. You'll be back.
3: Thank you. Next Wednesday.
2: Next week as well, yeah. Mate, which is fantastic to see. And then hopefully we can get you locked away for Triple M for next year. Keep SEN at bay with a big three-figure offer to keep Buzzer off it here on Triple M.
3: Three figures.
2: Yeah.
3: Oh, yeah. Give me Fano's money. That'll do.
2: Good to see you, Fano. See you soon, mate.
3: Thank you, boys.
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6: M1 moving well between Sydney and Newcastle through the Central Coast. Hope straight well and steady both ways past the train station. Tookley, Main Road, Moss Avenue, travelling well. And Tumbiumby, Berkeley Vale, Wyong Road, eastbound, westbound, steady. Steady as well for Terrigal Drive, Ocean View Drive. 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That's us, traffic on the Central Coast, 107.7 Triple M.
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0: Hi, I'm David Mean, your local state Member of Parliament for the entrance electorate. 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
1: Night time. It's when all the weirdos come out to play. And you've hit the mother load. 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On the road, backstage, and depending on how big the night, on the floor. 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Unless HR comes asking, and then of course it's just a show about rock and roll.
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11: Australia, hello to you. Wednesday night right around the country. And I tell you what, everyone's got the tail between the legs tonight. The frontman of the Screaming Jets is Dave Gleeson. And Gleeso, we lost an absolute superstar.
24: G'day, Tomo. G'day, Australia. Yes, the music world is in mourning. The 26th of August 2026 will be a day that many will remember. We lost the great Dolly Parton. Mm. She's been a part of anyone who knows anything about music. She's got 6 decades. She's been out there performing, but more importantly, doing amazing stuff for community, doing stuff for charity, implementing reading schemes, and I think something like 260 million books she's given away, because mostly on the fact that her father wasn't able to get an education. That was the way it was back in the day in middle America, and he did everything he could to provide for his I think there was 7 kids in the family. Mm. Dolly saw that as a real a mission in her life, was to educate kids and give them a better path in life. So then let's talk about the music.
11: Yeah,
24: I mean, just amazing. The songs that she wrote, not only that she recorded, but of course Whitney Houston, yeah. I'll Always Love You, one of the biggest songs of all time, was penned by Dolly and released by her in the early days. Coat of Many Colours, Jolene,
11: yeah.
24: And of course that amazing duet that she did with the one and only Kenny Rogers, Islands in the Stream.
11: Yeah.
24: In the last few years, she said she didn't want to be included in the Rock and Roll Hall of Fame because she didn't feel that was a worthy honour of hers. But everyone said, Dolly, you're a rocker, you're the queen of country. And of course, then she did a rock album with a bunch of different guest stars. I think she did something with Heart.
11: Mm.
24: So very sad. And as you know, Tom, I'll wear this hat every day.
11: You do.
24: The Dolly Parton fan club thing. And people go, see, there's a bit ironic, you know. But I mean it from the bottom of my heart when I say that I am a massive Dolly Parton fan and very affected, as many people. Where I was driving in this morning. Here and shed a tear when I was listening to the voice of Dolly Parton and thinking the obituary columns are always full, Tomo, but they're always full of the wrong names. That's how I'm going to leave that.
11: Dolly Parton, 9 to 5. Rest in peace. Triple M Nights with Dave Gleeson.

0: Triple M Nights with Dave Gleeson, Billy Idol at his best, Hot in the City, new stuff from the Stones shortly, and a heart story from a decade ago, which is strange, crazy, and yeah.
1: Totes cray cray.
0: Well said.
1: That'll get the kids, their ears will prick up.
0: Yep.
1: What did that man on the radio say?
0: Totes cray cray.
1: Oh, jeepers, let's tune into that. He must be really switched into the pantheon of kids' language.
0: Shirley Manson's birthday today.
1: Let's get to Shirley Manson's birthday. I'm not going to tell you how old she is, Tomo.
0: Good.
1: She is an absolute force to be reckoned with. She did record an album before she joined Garbage.
0: Did she? Yeah.
1: It was called Angel Face.
0: Okay.
1: But that kind of introduced her to a crowd in her homeland.
0: Yes.
1: But when Butch Vig gave her the call and said he'd love her to come and work on a project that they were implementing, she said, sure, let's give it a go.
0: Well, you interviewed Butch last year and, man.
1: Who hasn't he got a story about?
0: Unbelievable. Let's have a listen.
1: Amazing. I saw you guys in 2000, I think it was, at the M20 or a concert there. Nickelback even played on that concert.
2: That's right, yeah.
1: You guys performed brilliantly. I was down the front for the whole show of you guys, not so much for Nickelback.
2: I have to interrupt. There's a great story. That was on that festival. Somehow Shirley had said something in an interview, like saying, oh, I'm not into Nickelback at all. It's just generic rock, whatever.
1: Right.
2: I have no disrespect for Nickelback anyway. And then they were like, oh, we're going to punch Shirley Manson in the face. There was this sort of war of words in the press. It was so ridiculous. Anyway, as you do when you fly the festivals, right, all the artists are on the same plane. And so we played the first show. And then we were in the airport, and Nickelback's guys and their crew are next to Garbage. And it was like, they're all sort of sizing each other up. It's like, what are we, is there going to be some brawl in the airport? No, of course there wasn't. And then we played the next show, and Shirley had two professional wrestlers walk out at the start of our show on her shoulders. They carried their shoulders. It was, come on, Chad from Nickelback. Come on out. You want to fight me now? It was so funny. It was great.
1: Hilarious. Punch Marilyn Manson up.
0: Marilyn Manson.
1: I'd like to punch Marilyn Manson in the face. Not in real life, but, you know. Let's get her on right now. Happy birthday to the amazing Shirley Manson. Cherry Lips.
0: Triple M. She gave you

0: From the B-side Beatles, a story that'll just rock you. We'll hear from Paul McCartney shortly as well. Underrated tracks, Galiso, new stuff from Culture Wars. Tommy Lee drumming. There's a whole heap to come in this show. But right now, even better than all of that, some brand new stuff from the Bloody Stones.
1: Yes, the Stones, they are back with their Foreign Tongues album. People are loving it. They're saying it's a return to form. It sounds like the old Stones. It sounds like they've hit a magic vein. It's one of those things. You record an album and all you can hope is that people accept it and are receptive to the songs on it.
0: Mick Jagger was asked his favourite albums of all time. He struggled, but he got there.
2: I mean, I think Sticky Fingers is really good. I think Beggar's Banquet is really good. I think Hackney Diamonds is pretty good too. There's some Rolling Stones albums that have 8 tracks. I mean, you only had 8 tracks. I mean, you know, you had 8 tracks and you were like 30 years old. Come on, what are you doing?
0: I'm on that.
1: There he is. Well, sometimes, you know, 8'll do.
0: It's enough.
1: Yeah, stuff it.
0: Yeah.
1: It's not long enough. Well, I'll put an extra bridge in there. I don't care. But the Rolling Stones, they're back bigger than ever, and there'll be a tour. Tomo, there'll be a tour. I'm announcing it right now.
0: I can.
1: There'll be a 2027 Rolling Stones tour to support Foreign Tongues.
0: Mr. Charm the Stones. Good one.

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0: with Last Night. It's Triple M Nights with Dave Gleeson. B-side Beatles and underrated tracks. Not too far away.
1: Gleeson's Rock Calendar.
2: Oh, so many things going on the road, Tomo. And the longer a band's together, the more stuff's going to happen. Mm-hmm. Let's talk about Hart. Anne and Nancy Wilson.
3: Yeah.
2: The two sisters who formed that absolute juggernaut of a band. They were on tour in 2016, and whilst the ladies were on stage, Nancy's sons, she has twin boys.
3: Twins, yeah.
2: They asked if Anne's husband, Dean, could let them on Anne's tour bus and have a look around. Because the thing is, with tour buses, they get refitted just for you.
3: Yep.
2: So you kind of, all the mod cons that you want, they kind of fit them out each time a new band takes them out on the road. This guy, the husband of Anne, Dean Wetter, said to the boys, make sure you don't let the dogs out.
0: Oh, right.
2: They've got on the bus and let the dogs out.
0: Okay.
2: Old mate, who's like a 60-year-old bloke,
3: mm-hmm.
2: and they're 16-year-old boys, punched one of them in the back of the head
3: right.
2: and grabbed the other one by the throat. The tour kept going, but after this incident, they had to have everything separate. They had different managers, they had different hairdressers, different stage dressing rooms. They had a common area that was kind of like, I guess, the demilitarized zone between the two camps.
0: Sanctuary zones, guys.
2: Sanctuary zones. But that tour ended up coming to an end acrimoniously. But they got back together 2019. That didn't go well either.
0: No.
2: But they have buried the hatchet now. 2023, they got back together, and both of them said, apart, we're not Hart.
0: Yeah,
2: Hart is this big machine we have built between us, and when Anne and Nancy are on stage together, heaps of people show up to enjoy the show, and when they're performing solo, not so much.
0: Yep, fair enough.
2: You know, they're coming here.
0: I have heard this.
2: Yes, indeed. Well, an iteration. One of the bands is coming here. But let's get this song on. I love it. Alone, Hart, the Wilson sisters. We love you. Be nice to each other.
0: Triple M.

0: Back end at 7 o'clock, Triple M Nights with Dave Gleeson. And what are we doing next, Gleeson?
1: We are going to play a single, Tomo. Going to play an A-side and a B-side. We're going to put on a single, and then we're going to flip it over and play the B-side as well. What do you think of that?
0: That is exciting. I like this.
1: Have we got a turntable anywhere in here?
0: Nope. We've got about 4 minutes of ads to go find one.
2: Get ready. Gleeso is coming back for the encore straight after this. Triple M's Night Show with Dave Gleeson. 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
24: Oh, we're up and humming. Wednesday night right across the country, Triple M Nights with Dave Gleeson. A-side, B-side, a lot of listeners wouldn't know what's going on here from the younger variety, Gleeso. Can you explain all?
25: Oh, the children wouldn't know, but obviously all the songs that we used to play on the radio used to come in the form of a vinyl disc.
24: Crazy.
25: And you would have two turntables and you would... you know, be queuing up one while you were playing the other, and then obviously it went to carts. Mm. They were like a big cassette that stuck into the machine.
24: Yeah,
25: and now it's just all
24: automated,
25: computerized and automated. But yeah, so you put out a single, and then on the B side, you'd have something that might make the album, might not make the album, might do a deep cut on the album that you're releasing, but sometimes both become just as big as each other. This is not the case with this one, Tomo.
24: Mm-hmm.
25: Very hard to have a song as big as Hey Jude on the other side of the record.
24: Yeah.
25: However, the song that's on the B-side has also gone on to become a Beatles classic.
24: Unbelievable. Paul McCartney talking about Hey Jude.
26: Hey Jude. We recorded it in... Trident Studios in Soho, London, and Ringo had just gone to the toilet, which was kind of just through the studio, and I didn't know. I hadn't seen him just go out. He just ducked out. I thought he was back in his drum booth, which was like hidden from us over the back. So I started, you know, hey Jude, ding, ding, ding, don't make it, man. And I'm working through this. A long intro without the drums. As I'm halfway through, I suddenly see this figure creeping along behind me. It's Ringo. He's just finished the toilet. He's trying to get to the drum kit. He realizes we're on a take, you know, and he doesn't want to break it up. It looks like it's going good. This is the one. This was the take. You begin to make it. So he sits down just in time to go, doom, doom, doom, doom, doom, poof, and he's in, you know. I go, oh, dear me, that man is blessed.
25: Have you ever thought of calling it Hey Dude?
10: Good.
25: That's the funniest thing Ed Sheeran's ever said.
24: This was on the A side, Revolution on the B side, Gleeson. We're going to get to them both right now.
25: Brilliant. Turn up the Beatles.
24: Double play, triple A.
26: Hey.

0: The Peppers, but by the way, new stuff from the Culture Wars shortly, and Tommy Lee is just going to keep on drumming and drumming and drumming and drumming. We'll tell you why.
1: These are Gleesos.
0: Underrated acts, Gleeso. We have found these songs from behind the couch and put them on the air, and we do the exact same thing tonight. Where are we headed?
2: Straight out of Glasgow. Hey. This band came about in 1980, but their biggest success started in 1990. They released a single called Nothing Ever Happens, and off they went to international stardom. They're called Delamitri. They've released 7 studio albums, and most of them have gone into the top 10 in the UK especially. Still a big draw card in the UK, although, as I said, they did have some success in the United States with Nothing Ever Happens. And this song that we're going to play right now, one of my underrated tracks. As I said, Tomo, earlier on, it's a song that pops into my head every now and again, and I just end up singing it and whistling it for a couple of days on end.
0: Let's get it going then. In full, yeah?
2: Yep, let's kiss this thing goodbye.
0: Triple A.
3: 1, 2, 3.

0: The Verve with a bittersweet Asymmetry, Triple M Nights with Dave Gleason. They make a couple of bucks off that track when we play it here, Gleason.
1: They do now, they yes. Do. Yes. Rolling Stones reverted their royalties back to them after, well, taking the lion's share of them for a good 15 or so years.
0: Pretty brutal story.
1: Pretty brutal story, but just goes to show with all this sampling that goes on in this modern-day, work-a-day world, stealing. Just got to be careful which songs you or which bands you steal from. What you do is you find a band who's obscure and steal from them.
2: Yeah, okay.
1: When they say that's their song, say as if no one even knows who you are.
0: Josh Farwas. He was one of those, wasn't he, with
1: Josh Farwas. What about that amazing song that he came out with?
3: Hey, it's Josh Farwas. You're listening to my new track, Like a Prayer, nice with Turn It Up.
1: Great drummer. I love that they've got the ever ready bunny playing drums.
0: Amazing. A band that would never steal, Culture Wars. They are friends of the show, Alex and the team.
1: Yes, they don't steal, but they've firmly got their kind of their style and their sound from the bands that they grew up listening to.
0: Yes.
1: I spoke to Alex, lead singer, recently. How pumped do you think they are about their success in Australia?
4: Each of them will have their own kind of thing. Of course, I love playing Sydney, and I know how historic like Metro is and things like that. Yeah. But honestly, like, and it's not just because I know this is where you guys are, but like, I kind of want to go back to Adelaide. Like, I actually like kind of was annoyingly championing for it to be in there. You know, like the last time we were there, we stayed at that hotel that's like in the Oval, you know, and we like got to eat lunch, look at the grounds, and then like the show, like everyone was so charged up and stuff when we played, and I was like, oh, this is fun, you know.
1: Yeah, mate, it's always great when, you know, bands come from overseas and they get a great reaction and feel like they're welcome here in our beautiful country.
0: Triple M.

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0: Triple M, this is Nights with Dave Gleeson. We are delving deep under the covers with a bit of a difference tonight.
1: On Triple M Nights with Dave Gleeson, Gleeso takes a deep dive between the covers. Oh, what's in here?
2: Yes, in keeping with the fact that we lost an absolute icon of the music industry who dedicated 60 years of her life to bringing enjoyment through her music to fans around the world. I talk, of course, of Dolly Parton, who passed away at the age of 80. I mentioned earlier that she tried to turn down her nomination for the Rock and Roll Hall of Fame, but they people convinced her that she really did belong in there. And in keeping with that, in 2023, she brought out an album called Rockstar, where she got together with some of the biggest musicians and had a crack at their songs with them. She did Sting. She did a song with Sting, Every Breath You Take.
3: How good's that?
2: Unreal. I love it. What about when she did Magic Man with Ann Wilson? I love it. So it was her 49th and final studio album. And those people, I'm sure, who were able to be involved with the great Dolly Parton will treasure that memory that they got to spend some time in the studio recording these iconic rock songs. None more iconic than Satisfaction, Tomo. The Rolling Stones' absolute classic. She does it with Pink. We're going to play it right now. Dolly Parton and Pink, under the covers, Satisfaction.

0: Classic 9 at 9 next, Lisa, and we are going down the well. What's going on here?
1: Well, it's about a little boy who was caught down a well. His name was Bart Simpson.
0: No.
1: And he caused the whole town, even Sting came out to dig him out of that hole.
0: Mm.
1: Hang on.
0: No.
1: Nah, it's all songs that have got something to do with the word well.
0: There you go. It's every song starts with well.
1: Aha. That's good because I ain't feeling well.
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9: Oh, we're into it here. Well, well, well, that's what we're doing here, Gleeson. Every single one of these songs start with the word well, and they just turn into amazing tracks.
10: Well, well, well, well, well, hey. Well, well, well, well. We're going to kick it off with a song that, dead set, as a younger man, I thought the lyrics were totally different. I thought it said, she seems to have an invisible dog shit.
9: Oh, pardon?
10: It's an invisible touch.
9: Yeah.
10: I've just learned that now.
9: You've just learned that, yep.
10: Let's get Phil on.
9: You're our music correspondent.
10: No, I knew it. I learned it a couple of weeks ago.
9: 2 weeks ago, yep. It's been doing this show for 6 years now. But yep. Anyway.
10: Better.
9: Get that on. Number 9. Classic 9. Well.

0: Steve Earle, Cop Out Road. It's Triple M Nights with Dave Gleeson, and every one of these songs start with the word "well," and it just makes a different array of amazing music.
1: It does, and it's once again, this was sent in to us by Jody
0: from Jody.
1: Upper Cumbuckta West, which is out west of Coonabarabran. It was her suggestion. There's a whole bunch of songs that start with the word "well" that would make a classic nine, and we've been able to track them all down. This one was written by none other than the great Glenn Frey and his friend Jackson Brown. Both of them subsequently, it turned up on an Eagles album at the same time as it turned on Jackson Brown album.
0: Triple M.

0: Cause I gotta have faith. I gotta have faith. 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I gotta have faith.
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0: Matchbox 20 with Real World. It's Triple M. This is Nights with Dave Gleason. Well, well, well songs. All of these songs start with the word well, and it just makes for bloody good listening, Gleason.
1: It does indeed. Now, Tom Petty is one of the great songwriters that America has ever produced. He had that that ability to tell a story that sounded like a true Americana, much the same as our very own Paul Kelly here in Australia, and that's why his songs will last throughout time, because they connect with people on a totally different level.

0: Jimmy at his best, Driving Wheels on Triple M Nights with Dave Gleeson. Every one of these songs start with the word well, Gleeso. And we have gone through some amazing artists tonight and bands. Genesis, Gin Blossom, Steve Earle, The Eagles, George Michael, Matchbox 20, Tom Petty, and of course, Jimmy Barnes.
1: Yeah, and we get to number one, and the band is named Steeler's Wheel. Little did they know that soon after this song came out, well, a few years after, Jerry Rafferty, the lead singer, would move on and have another massive hit, number one global hit all by himself with Baker Street. Which is where reportedly Sherlock Holmes lived on Baker Street.
0: Ah, is that what happened?
1: Yeah, I don't know. but Steeler's Wheel, well, I don't know why I came here tonight, stuck in the middle with you in the classic Nine Well track.
0: Good one.

0: 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Triple M is turning our greatest hits
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0: Done and dusted. Wednesday night finished. Classic 9 at 9 was all about the world songs tonight, Glee. So that is a hell of a list, a hell of a show. Well done to you. I'm looking forward to Monday already.
1: Yeah, mate. Cannot wait to get to Monday and start it all again. But remember, I've got that show with Swanee at the Gov on Sunday. Oh, so I might be a bit dusty. You know me, Tomo.
0: Yeah.
1: Dusty lasts way, way into the early evening if I have a big night the night before, or long night, some of us call. But yeah, Swanee, as you've never seen him before, a Q&A with myself as well as him performing some of his much-loved songs.
0: That is this Sunday, the 30th, so make sure you get around for that, and I'll see you Monday night, bro.
1: Rock on.

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15: Hump day right around the country. Welcome to the show. You're on Triple M's Homegrown. It's not Australian related, but we'd like to celebrate the life and the amazing career of Dolly Parton, who passed away today. What an incredible singer, actress, performer. Raised so much money for charity too. Gave us some incredible songs. So we will miss Dolly Parton. Coming up, we've got new music from DMA. Track's called Hurricane. Classics on the way from the Temper track. Like a fine wine, that one, isn't it? Powderfinger 2. Favourites, John Farnham, AC/DC. Big concert actually happening in Melbourne, raising money for head and neck cancer. A celebration of John Farnham. I'll tell you about that next. Also the new one. Taking over the world from Beau Morris to LA, touring Canada, you name it. G-Flip, Bed on Fire. That's going to play straight after Bruce Springsteen's favourite Australian song. That would be the Saints, just like Firewood. Welcome to Triple M's Homegrown.

Triple M's Homegrown. If you're in Melbourne, do not miss the Songs of John Farnham celebration concert raising money for head and neck cancer. It is happening at Rod Laver Arena, Sunday the 20th of September. Some big performances there too. Tina Arena, Jimmy Barnes, Human Nature, Jessica Malboy, rodlaverarena.com.au for those tickets. New music coming up from Phil Jamison. We'll get on Sweet Disposition, the temperature up there dominating at the moment. Playing after this. Turn it up. AC/DC, Let There Be Rock on Triple M.

0: New music from Phil Jamieson, getting some rest after injuring himself touring in Traralgon, of all places, here on Triple M's Homegrown. That is Reading Keats in Byron Bay. He is resting up. Grinsmen, though, are playing at the NFL, which is happening at the MCG on the 10th and the 11th of September. So it'd be interesting to see. He might be in a Dave Grohl-esque kind of rock chair. We'll keep you posted. New music on the way from Dylan Wright, Birds of Tokyo too. And got to catch the baby animals at the Monday Bat. And they were awesome. This was a highlight too. This is Painless, up next on Triple M's Homegrown.
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0: New music from the Lazies, Too Tough to Die on Triple M's Homegrown. Andrew's in Newcastle on 133.53. Mate, what do you think?
1: Oh, Maddie, yep. I absolutely love it.
0: We love you, mate. Number one fan for this show, staying up late. And thank you, too, for tuning in. There's nothing but Australian music, Things of Stone and Wood on the way. The Oils, Jimmy Barnes after Pete Murray. So beautiful on Triple M.

0: It's Mighty Oils. Wait for it. Birds Are Burning, of course, from Diesel and Dust, went to number one on the album charts yesterday, actually, all the way back in 1987. You're on Triple M's Homegrown. That album means a lot to you, Tony.
1: That late 80s era, you know, it was just quality Oz rock around that time. It fits with the Aussie culture. Yeah. There's a lot of great messages that you can read through their anthems.
0: Well said, my friend. Coming up, we've got Gleeso and the Jets. If you're in Adelaide, going to the Legends Party. Dave Gleeson is DJing at the after party. The highway for our Triple M Adelaide listeners. We'll get the crowdies on too. Living End. Dizzy playing shows. And from their brand new album released on Friday, DMAs with Hurricane. Super catchy. They just finished up a round of acoustic shows around the country too. So, yeah, that's coming up next on Triple M's Homegrown.
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7: Well, that's right. Lulu, you ever just ripped the top off and watched a wedding?
8: I can't say I have just kicked. Actually, I have kicked back and watched a wedding.
7: I said, have you ever ripped your top off?
8: I thought you said ripped the top off, like cracked a beer.
7: Oh, cracked a stubby.
8: Sit back. Like if I was in a park and there was a wedding going on, of course I'd sit back, crack a beer and watch a wedding.
7: That's correct.
8: But I haven't ripped my own top off.
7: Right.
8: And you seem to seems like you have.
7: Oh, it's just confusing to me. This is what we do.
8: You just rip your top off and watch weddings.
7: Watch weddings, yeah. It's ripped.
8: First I've heard of it from you. Interesting.
7: No. There's been a bloke, a shirtless man. He's been coined the shirtless man, watching a wedding from a balcony. And he basically steals the show. He steals the show. So no one's really watching the wedding. So he's basically just up there, happy as Larry, white shirts. What?
8: You go, the shirtless man, he's been called the shirtless man.
7: He's been coined the shirtless man because no one knows who he is. So he's there in white shorts. Yeah. No shirt. And there's basically, there's a wedding in a beautiful manicured garden.
8: Mm-hmm.
7: Now, the bride and groom, for everyone that can't see the photo, because you're listening to radio,
8: yeah.
7: They're essentially underneath his balcony, probably about 5 metres forward, but his balcony basically oversees the whole wedding. So he's watching from behind the priest and the bride and the groom.
8: He'll see the bride walking down the aisle first.
7: Well, he honestly has the best view.
8: Yeah, the groom should be up there.
7: And so, correct. So it's kind of like, you know, when the Pope addresses the nation.
8: Yes.
7: He's in the Pope's position. Mm-hmm. he's ripped the shirt off and taken the hat off.
8: It looks like potentially, is this in Europe somewhere?
7: It looks beautiful like Europe. But he's just standing there, hands in pockets, having a great time watching the wedding. But all the guests can see him.
8: I think he doesn't realize they can see him. I think he like thinks he's hidden behind the angle or something. Yeah, mate, you are in plain view of everyone.
7: Yeah, he literally, because he's in all the, like, he's in the wedding photos.
8: Yeah. Can I say, look, I can't see too close up, but he looks like he's got a nice tan on him and a bit of a rig.
7: Well, look, he does look like he's
8: got a European tan.
7: He's definitely tan.
8: Some type of summer location.
7: Hell of a rig, but he's got a great view of the wedding. I mean, it became a bit of the joke of the wedding because he was just clearly oblivious to how prominent a part he became.
8: Mm.
7: And just happily, oh, this is beautiful, mate.
8: I bet it'll be like a running joke for the rest of their lives that he'll be in like photos on the like mantelpiece.
7: Yeah.
8: They'll
7: Photoshop him and everything on their honeymoon, just on the beach, and he's just there, the balcony. Good to see you. Oh, it's good. Weird.
8: Oh, that's funny.
7: So we were thinking, I mean, he's essentially inadvertently crashed the wedding.
8: Yeah, he's a wedding crasher.
7: Kinda. We were thinking 133353. What did you crash?
8: Have you crashed a wedding?
7: What event?
6: Owen Wilson style.
8: Yeah.
7: Have you crashed weddings before?
8: I'd love to know if someone's crashed a wedding. Even purposely is pretty cooked, purposefully, but I'd love to know.
7: Yeah, that's right. If you've actually done it on purpose, love to know that.
8: Yeah.
7: If you've accidentally crashed anything, love to know that too.
6: Yeah, we'll take anything.
8: And
6: it doesn't have to be a wedding.
8: Your parents' car when you're younger.
7: No. I don't think we want
6: that. We're not looking for that. We might do that next week.
7: We'll do it next week.
8: Maybe.
7: But yeah. 133353, what did you accidentally or on purpose crash? Call us with your yarns now. We want to hear them.
6: Lou and Judge and Triple M will take your calls next.
9: Triple M's early drive home with Lou and Judge.
6: Lou and Judge and Triple M, our number is 133353. Give us a call. We want to know if you've ever accidentally or on purpose crashed a wedding.
8: Yeah.
6: Or any other event.
8: Funeral, maybe? We've got Gus on the line. Oh. What happened?
10: G'day, guys.
7: How are you, mate?
10: G'day, guys. How are you?
7: Good. How are you?
10: Yeah, good. Finally get to hear you guys live instead of on a playback.
7: How cool is this,
8: nice.
7: This is great, mate.
10: Yeah,
7: glad
10: awesome.
7: You're here.
10: Yeah, no, I used to sell farm products, electric fences and whatnot for properties all over New South Wales.
7: Mm-hmm.
10: And middle of summer, it's been a hot day, and I thought, that's it, I'm pulling up for the day. So I pulled up to a pub, walked in, I thought, oh, this place is cranking. So I walked up, got myself a beer, went out the back, sat down, lit up a smoke, and I'm sitting there next minute. I'm halfway through my beer, next minute, the waiter comes around and puts another beer in front of me, and I thought, oh, God, you know, what's going on here? Anyway, free beer, I wasn't going to complain about it, so I'm having a beer. The second beer come back out, and I go, nah, this can't be right, I thought to myself, you know? And yeah. it wasn't until they started saying how good, you know, such and such was, and yeah, we're going to miss him heaps and this and that. And I thought, oh, no. Oh, no. But no one batted an eyelid. They all came and said hello to me. I'm a pretty friendly guy. They sat there and they started talking to me. I was talking to them. And, yeah, next minute I just had to do the old walk away slowly.
7: The Irish goodbye, you're in a wake.
8: It is so good. How good. Chris.
7: Gosh, that's a riffer.
8: Christopher.
4: Yeah.
8: Hey, Chris.
4: Hi, how are you guys?
8: Good, how are you?
7: Good, how are you, mate?
4: Good, thank you, good. Popped over to New York last year. Mm. I was there, and there was I was in Andy Lee's pub in New York.
7: Oh,
4: and there was
7: a
4: young lady out the front, yeah, with blonde hair being filmed. I thought, oh, who's that? I didn't know anyway, so I stuck in the back a couple of times.
7: Mm.
4: And I got home, and I found out later it was G-Flip. So I ended up in her Instagram sort of thingy promoting. Yes. So if you look at it, it's still on Instagram. Well, still out there somewhere.
8: Oh, and, we'll find you, Chris.
4: I'm the big guy with the black shirt. Yes. And, okay.
7: We're going to find Chris in G-Flip's Instagram.
8: I'm writing that down.
7: Atta girl. That is a ripper, mate. Great crashing.
8: That's hilarious.
7: Colin, talk to us, mate. What'd you actually crash?
5: Oh, mate, I've got a ripping story. So I was travelling in Greece, okay, on a ferry. Now, these ferries hold a lot of weddings. So I was really late. I was at the nightclub. I was half, you know, half cut.
8: Mm. Yep.
5: And wandered upon this wedding and just walked in. Next minute, they're handing me drinks and they formed this massive circle, all the men only. And they had to do this dancing. And then one guy goes in the middle, does some freestyle, and it goes around and around and around and around until it comes to me.
7: No.
5: And then I went in, we did this freestyle dancing. They're all clapping and cheering, like, woo, like, oh, man, it was the best. It was the best. Ended up photos, family photos, Cole's in the photos.
7: What?
5: Like, the next day, they come out on the as we're getting off, and they still arm-in-arm wanted photos. Oh, take another photo, get a photo.
7: No way.
5: It was unreal. It was amazing. Never before. I mean, I was in 20s. I was pumped. It was
7: I
5: so
7: love
5: good.
7: That's a ripper,
8: that's
7: mate.
8: That's so good. What and that would make memories to the people whose wedding it was. Well. They'd be like, where that bloke?
7: Yeah, bloke Colin from Australia.
8: Thanks, Colin.
7: We got Luke. Luke, mate, what'd you accidentally crash?
11: Hey, guys. I did crash a wedding of a couple and ended up having to give away the bride and be the best man.
7: What?
11: So, yeah, we met in LA at like a hostel and they met each other the same weekend and at like 2 a.m., 4 or 5 days later, the guy said he'd proposed and needs a witness. Do you want to come to Vegas now? I said, yeah, sure.
7: Wow.
11: Chuck me back in the back of the car, woke up in Vegas, and then gave away the bride down the aisle, did the best man duties, and...
8: Was Elvis the celebrant?
7: Good question.
11: He wasn't, but I did take him to Coyote Ugly for their reception.
8: Amazing.
7: That's so good.
8: What a ripper. These are great yarns.
7: They're great. Thanks, mate.
6: That is legendary.
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6: Lou and Jarch on Triple M. It is your Winston Churchill Wednesday, and we're doing this.
12: Stepmommy.
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12: Stepdaddy.
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6: Okay, we've got a good, great prize here because celebrate 25 years of speed. Fast and Furious is giving Australian fans the chance to win a trip to Hollywood. 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We are, though, giving away a Fast and Furious gift pack to celebrate 25 years. It's got Lego, Mattel, all that fun stuff. Fast and Furious.
8: Cool. Cars.
7: That's unreal. Quarter of a century. Crazy.
6: Yeah.
8: Yeah, God.
7: That's nuts.
8: I was trying to work out when it came out, 1995, something like that.
7: I think 2002. Odd. 2001.
6: Well, one would be 25 years ago, guys.
7: 2001.
8: So. There we go. 2001.
7: Wow.
8: Crazy.
7: Hey, shout out.
8: Well, I better make my way to the treadmill.
6: We should get the treadmill fired up.
7: Well, I'm going to fire up the treadmill, Lulu.
8: Yep, I'm ready for my steps.
7: Just to remind the listeners, there's going to be a bit of a time where you're going to be on the treadmill.
6: Yep.
7: Pedometer. Get your pedometer on.
8: Okay. I'm leaving. I'm coming.
7: Grab that on. Now, we're going to play some music so you can't hear what Lulu's, how many steps she takes. She'll be on the treadmill. Then you got to guess how many steps she's done. I'm going to put up to the highest level, Lulu. Like, we're going quick. All right? So just so everyone knows, highest level. And I'll tell Lulu when to jump on.
6: But it's still a walk. It's not, she won't be at running pace, will she?
7: Well, it's a walking pace.
8: It's going pretty quick.
6: No, okay. Lulu's about to step onto
7: all right, Lulu,
6: the treadmill.
7: In 3, 2, 1, go.
6: Go. Oh, she's walking.
7: Now, it is a pretty fast pace.
6: She's walking on the treadmill.
7: I'd say it's a mid to high pace, just to give the listeners a chance here.
6: Oh, that's it.
7: Off.
6: Stop.
7: Off.
6: Okay, that was about 15 seconds. In fact, it was about 16.
7: Okay, I have the pedometer.
6: Okay, we have now how many steps Lou took just then.
8: Interesting. Felt more in my head.
7: Okay,
8: so say that.
7: So how many seconds was it, mate?
6: It was 16 seconds recorded.
7: Okay.
8: All right, let's
6: Luke,
8: start.
6: Luke, how many steps do you think Lou took?
15: Here we go, guys. I'm going to say 43.
6: Higher. Ooh, higher. Okay.
8: Okay, Demi, how many steps do you reckon?
7: Demi?
16: Hello.
8: Hi, how many steps do you reckon I took?
7: How many?
16: 56.
7: Lower.
8: Lower.
6: Lower. Okay.
8: Sharon?
17: 50.
7: Lower.
6: Lower.
7: Thanks, Sharon. Daniel?
18: I'm going to guess 48.
7: Lower.
6: Lower. Okay.
8: Karen?
19: 47.
7: Lower.
8: Lower.
6: Lower. Okay, Samuel.
20: 46.
8: Lower.
6: Lower.
7: It's lower.
6: Okay.
8: Brody?
19: 47.
7: No, it was lower. It was lower than 46.
20: Samuel.
7: 46.
21: Lower.
6: 45.
7: Lower.
6: Lower than 45.
7: Lower. Jason?
22: Yes, 44.
8: Yes!
6: Nice. Oh, wow.
8: Look, right, yes, Jace.
7: What about the first caller?
8: I know, 43. 43. I was like, oh.
7: It's almost like shiver me timbers.
8: Well done. No. Fast and furious little pack for you.
7: Oh, congrats, mate.
22: Cheers.
7: Congrats.
6: Wow.
7: That's big fella. Holy dilly. He nearly nailed it off the rip.
8: I know. Imagine if he got it bang on.
7: I know. Congrats, mate. You got the Fast and Furious pack. Very exciting stuff.
23: Your early afternoon upstart.
24: Ready, ready to start. Ready for Lou and Judge.
23: This is Triple M's early drive home with Lou and Judge.
6: Lou and Judge on Triple M. And it's exciting times because, Judge, your first Father's Day is coming up.
7: It is indeed.
8: Do you know what you're doing for it? What's Hank planned?
7: Probably just another yarn. Yeah. Little genius.
8: I thought he was taking you to golf.
7: Hey?
8: You thought you guys were playing golf together.
7: I'd love that.
8: I know. You'll get there, mate. You're still a little baby.
6: You want to remember that he is, what,
8: your
6: a month or 2 months old?
7: 2 months old.
8: 2 months.
7: Yeah, 10 weeks.
6: He'll get there.
7: Slowly but surely. Well, it's pretty exciting.
8: It is. Because it's your first Father's Day.
7: Mm.
8: We've got Lou and Jarch's Dear to Daddy.
7: That is correct. Yeah. Dear to Daddy. Look, this is, it's basically for, it's going to be playing out next week, right?
8: Yeah.
7: Dear to Daddy.
6: Yeah.
7: I want people to know that just because I'm a daddy, I've become a daddy, we can still have fun.
8: Yeah, age ain't nothing but a number. Being a dad doesn't mean you change
7: how much
8: fun you are.
7: We can still be a bit of a larrikin, can still muck around, you know.
6: I believe it when I see it.
7: Well, this is the thing.
8: You will
7: see it, and thanks to listeners getting involved, mate, you'll see their creations coming to life.
8: Yeah.
7: So basically, it's the listener's opportunity to put me up to stuff.
8: Yeah.
7: Dare me to do things.
8: Mischief and fun. So we want you guys to nominate, like, weird challenges, fun things for Jarch to take on.
6: Pranks.
8: And it'll be each day next week, Jarch will take on one of the challenges. If he completes the challenge, you guys win cash.
7: Yeah.
8: Like, literally thousands of dollars to give away next week.
6: It's that you get to come up with a prank. You don't even have to do it.
8: Yeah.
6: No. And you could win money.
7: Win money.
6: If Josh does it.
7: So I think the way that it works, basically, is they're tiered.
8: Mm-hmm.
7: You know, they're tiered pranks. So, for example, me shape, getting an Eminem Slim Shady haircut, that and pranking my wife, that's probably worth a bit.
8: Yeah,
7: that's probably worth a couple of grand.
8: Steve would be pretty gutted.
7: Yeah,
8: I think he'd be in the doghouse.
7: So that one's worth a bit. Going up and putting salt into your water or something, still a prank.
8: But not.
7: Maybe that's $500.
8: Stealing and eating like a colleague's lunch from in front of them. Like they're literally mid-meal. That would annoy me so much.
7: God, Jesus Christ.
8: I'd love you to do something embarrassing in public.
7: Nah.
8: Yes. Because you hate it.
7: Yeah, that would be worth a lot.
8: Yeah, because you hate doing that.
7: What, like? What are your ideas? Got any of your thoughts?
8: Like singing a musical song in the middle of downstairs.
7: You're just doing that because you had to sing bloody, you had to do Shakespeare in Martin Place.
8: That was a performance of a lifetime, Jack.
7: Anyway, it's
8: starting next week.
7: It's starting next week, so get in touch with us.
6: Yeah, head to at Lou and Judge on the socials, or you can enter the Triple M win page.
7: Yep.
6: Whatever pipe you want to go down. We got thousands of dollars to give away.
7: Literally.
6: For this.
7: You essentially nominate me to do a prank. If I complete it, you win a lot of money.
8: Very easy for the person entering.
7: It's the easiest for the person entering ever. Yeah. Thousands of dollars at stake.
6: That's it. It's all thanks to Bundy, Bundaberg Rum. Here's to kicking back with Dad and doing Father's Day the Bundy way with Bundy Campfire Bourbon Barrel Rum. Drink responsibly.
7: Please do.
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11: Lou and Judge.
6: It's Lou and Judge on Triple M. We're here every single weekday, 2 till 4.
7: Hey, you like Batman?
12: I do. Probably my favourite will be The Dark Knight.
7: Yep.
12: Yeah, it's got to be The Dark Knight.
7: Which
12: Why
7: one?
12: So serious?
7: Which, well, the Dark, yeah, because it's Batman Begins, Heath Ledger. Then the Dark Knight, and then the Dark Knight Rises.
12: Mm.
7: Oh, nice, dude.
12: Or that one. Na-na-na-na-na-na-na, Batman.
6: This is old school.
12: Well, the reason Jack asked was because people keep hiding cans of iron brew.
7: Well, look, it's been filmed in Scotland, right? So they're doing a bit of filming. The Batman 2, Robert Pattinson, his Batman was bloody good. They're filming the second one in Scotland. Now, apparently this drink, Iron Brew, which I assumed must have been a beer or an alcoholic drink of some sort, it's not. It's akin to our maybe, you know, Solo.
6: Mm.
7: It's a national, you know, like
6: iconic,
7: you know, a pub squash or
6: drink.
7: You know, it's like they're not, apparently Cody, our producer, says she'd know because she was over there for a while, says that you can't go to Scotland without a Scottish person bringing up Iron Brew within the first 2 minutes of the conversation.
12: I thought it was literally like iron, I-R-O-N, B-R-E-W.
7: Well, they're Scottish, darling.
12: Iron Brew.
7: They're Scottish, darling. I think they probably attempted that. But they ended up with I-R-N space B-R-U.
6: Iron Brew.
12: What do you mean?
7: Don't worry. So they're basically filming the Batman 2. And because the Scottish are so passionate about this drink, Iron Brew, as a collective, as a nation, because they're filming in Glasgow and stuff, they're going, well, we want a can or a tin of Iron Brew in the movie.
6: Mm.
7: So apparently in droves, the Scottish folks are walking around the set and they'll plonk an Iron Brew on like a windowsill.
12: I hope it comes out.
7: Or they'll put an Iron Brew in a bloody, you know, on the bonnet of a car, or they'll put an Iron Brew in a popcorn stand because it's a city. And apparently the staff that are working on the film are then spending an extra however long each day clearing the set of Iron Brews.
12: I hope that it ends up in the final edit because it's like Game of Thrones. There was a Starbucks drink,
7: coffee.
12: Yeah, Starbucks coffee cup left in one of the scenes.
7: That's right.
12: I hope that happens for the Scottish.
7: That was like an accident.
12: Yeah, but I hope this happens for the Scottish as like something that they've gone out of their way.
7: Same.
12: They're working very hard.
7: Oh, mate. But if you can accidentally get a coffee in Game of Thrones, surely as a collective nation attempting this, there'll be an Iron Brew in the final Batman, in the Batman 2.
12: We've got a can here.
7: We actually do.
12: I'm quite excited. To me, it looked, because it's blue and orange, I'm hoping it tastes like a Fanta.
6: It looks like a Fanta. That's what the can looks like.
12: Oh. The drink inside is orange. It smells fruity.
6: Ooh.
7: Yeah, I'm all about that.
6: What is it? What does it taste like?
12: Kind of tastes alcoholic a little bit.
7: It's sort of...
12: It tastes like a lolly, like a Starburst.
6: Oh.
12: Yeah.
7: Do you know what?
12: It's really lolly flavoured.
7: It's like a harsh soft drink sort of, you know what I mean? Like there's a bit of a harsh medicine-y sort of taste to it.
12: Don't you think it's kind of got a grape lolly taste?
7: Yeah, it does. Unique mixed blend of mixed fruit flavours. So it's a fruit drink.
12: Yeah, fruity. It is very fruity. It's orange as well on the inside, hence probably why the orange outside.
7: I don't mean that. It's hey, that's not bad, that.
12: A lot of sugar.
7: I like that. Not one of the squats. Hey, that's grand.
12: Get out from under me kilt.
7: Wasn't up your kilt.
12: Get out of me kilt.
7: That's an HR issue. Ah, that was Northern Irish.
12: Out of it.
7: I like him.
6: Okay, well, you guys enjoy that.
12: Thanks, Lou
6: and Charge and Triple M.
7: We're travel to Glasgow. We're going to get this on the set of the Batman too.
12: Yeah, me too.
7: What do you think, Louisa?
12: A lot. Get in my belly.
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6: It's Lou and Charge on Triple M. Why don't we play a bit of this? 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
7: How good is that?
12: Hot, hot cash.
7: That is so good. And can I just say, the caller for Uverse, Lou, today, very fitting that we were doing Scottish accents before. We were Angus.
12: Oh, yeah.
7: Hey, Angus.
12: Angus Beef.
7: How are you, mate?
2: And Daddy, what's going on?
12: Hey, God. Son.
7: How are you, son?
2: Yeah, not too bad, not too bad, thanks.
12: Do you play along in the car when you listen to You vs. Lou?
2: Oh, I do every day.
12: Okay, it's good. So how do you usually go?
2: Look, some weeks I'll probably get zero, but then others I can get my way through them. So
6: sounds like Lou. Sounds like
2: depends
6: Lou.
2: On the question.
7: Sounds like bloody me, to be honest, as well. okay, Angus, sweet angel. I'm going to read the questions. First to answer gets the point. No need to buzz in. Are you ready, big fella?
2: Yes, I am.
7: All right. Iron Lou.
12: Yes.
7: Are you ready, lass?
12: Yes.
7: Right, in that case, you vs. Lou begins. In 3, 2, 1, go. Dolly Parton has sadly passed away at age 80. What style of music is she famous for?
12: Country music.
2: Correct,
7: Lou. Who's the daughter of the famous U2 lead singer Bono?
12: Dakota Hint? No, I've never done that.
7: It'd be the son of a bluish...
12: Daisy.
7: Eve Hewson.
12: Never
7: heard Who of coaches
12: that.
7: The Penrith Panthers?
12: No, I've been clearing.
7: Correct, Lou. Flamingo is a shade of what?
12: Pink.
7: Correct.
12: Pink.
7: Giving it to Angus. Which band sings Other Side?
12: The Killers. You too.
2: Sweet Chili Peppers.
7: Correct.
12: Oh, yeah.
7: Name the actress and actor that star in The Notebook.
12: Ryan Gosling and Rachel McAdams.
7: Yes, Lou got it. In which Harry Potter movie does the famous flying car appear?
12: Two. Chamber of Secrets.
7: Correct, Lou. Which river flows through Cairo?
12: The Amazon.
2: The Nile.
7: Correct. Which sport uses the term birdie, eagle and bogey?
2: Golf.
7: Yeah, good boy. It's Melissa McCarthy's birthday today. Which 2011 film did she star in alongside Kirsten Wiig?
12: Bridesmaids.
7: Correct, Lou.
6: Okay.
12: Smoked him.
7: Smoked him.
12: You can have it. You know what? I'm feeling generous today. Take the prize.
7: $300. It was 4-5, mate. So you didn't smoke, yeah?
12: Well, if you'd given me
2: that was a bad one.
7: There's a delay in the phone line, Dale. Yeah, I have to do that. So, Angus, congrats. You're getting it. Sorry, Lou's gesturing rude things to me at the minute.
12: No, I'm not.
7: Yeah, it's not a smoking. 1 point is not a smoking. We've got to be clear. Yeah.
12: Well,
7: congrats,
12: done.
7: Mate. You've got the Giftsy gift card. Congrats.
2: Legend. Thanks, Mummy and Daddy. Appreciate it.
7: Pleasure, son. Spend it wisely, son.
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6: It's Lou and Jarch on Triple M for your Winston Churchill Wednesday.
7: Undercover lover. Oh, undercover lover.
12: Ooh, undercover lover.
6: Here we go.
7: Here we go.
12: This might be my new favourite segment.
7: I love it.
12: Yeah, it's really growing on me.
7: I love it.
12: I'm looking forward to this one. I'm just having a little read through here.
6: So basically we test couples to see if they'll just like back each other and lie.
7: Well, they've got to lie
6: to a potential recruiter for a job.
7: Yeah. So one of us plays the recruiter.
6: Mm.
7: We call up their partner. We're like, g'day, mate. We're so-and-so from so-and-so. They've put you down as a reference. So then the partner on the end of the phone is going, why has my husband bloody done this? We need to ask you a few questions. And we see if they're like, oh, mate, sorry, no, I don't have time, or whether they'll back you.
12: Mm-hmm.
7: We've got Georgia on the line. Georgia, how are you?
3: Hi, good. How are you?
7: Mate, keeping out of trouble, to be honest with you. Hopefully your partner Jack does as well. Tell us a bit about what you want us to do.
3: I think just essentially see if he'll back me in a job reference.
7: What sort of job?
3: So I'm currently a nurse, but I'm still in uni. Okay. Getting another degree as a nurse. So probably somewhere in like the hospital.
7: Yes.
12: Mm-hmm. And what does he do for work?
3: He's a chippy.
12: Okay. Is he likely to pick up a private number, you reckon?
3: He probably will. That's good. He's right. Today, so he'll probably pick up, but he's also at work. So.
7: Well, yeah, but they've got to, because you know what I mean? There's always bloody things coming here, people you got to talk to, and blah, blah, blah, blah, mm-hmm. blah. Chippy's always having to pick up random numbers, which is gross.
12: And how long have you been together? Like, do you think he's going to pass the test and lie for you?
3: Just over 2 years, so I really hope so. So this is probably going to be a shock for me as well.
12: If he doesn't. Okay, I'm looking forward to it. We're thinking we might get... Yeah. LP to do it. Yeah. I know that he listens to the radio show and the podcast, but LP's got a bit of an accent he's thinking.
0: I'm going to try a bit of an English accent. What do you reckon, George?
7: I think, you know, in nursing.
3: I reckon that'll be perfect.
0: Yeah, perfect.
12: Okay,
0: yeah.
12: Cool.
0: Okay, right.
7: Because he'd pick me and Lou like a snotty nose.
12: G'day, mate. And he'd go, hi, Lou.
7: We've got definitive voice. Yeah,
0: yeah. Yeah, I think.
7: Hey, g'day, mate. I've got a reference. He's like, you're doing undercover, lover.
12: Yeah, like, damn it. Damn it. Okay, well, I reckon we practice your accent a bit.
7: Give it to us.
0: Hi there, it's Jericho calling from the hospital. Obviously, we'll figure out exactly what
7: about, mate?
0: George has applied for a part-time nursing position. I'm just going to ask you a few questions.
7: Okay.
0: Well, that
12: perfect.
0: Should work.
12: That's
0: okay,
12: the way
0: great.
12: We need it to go. Okay, we're going to call
7: Georgia,
12: him next,
7: that
12: Georgia.
7: That wasn't Jack. That was me and LP doing it together.
3: Yes, that's perfect.
0: Okay, perfect. Let's do that next. Lou and Judge on Triple M.
10: This is the early drive home with Lou and Judge.
0: Lou and Judge on Triple M. We're doing this.
11: Undercover lover. Oh, undercover lover.
12: Undercover lover.
0: Yeah, this is business time. This is business time.
12: Okay,
7: this is literally business time.
12: Got Georgia on the line.
0: Yes.
12: We're going to call her partner Jack.
7: Jacko.
12: And see if he will lie for her for a job reference. So LP's going to be a recruiter.
7: Yeah, I'm going to be Jericho.
12: And see if Jack will pretend to be one of Georgia's old colleagues or bosses or something.
7: Yeah, exactly right.
0: Okay.
7: I believe in him.
12: Same.
7: And LP, I believe in you.
0: Oh, thank you.
7: Get into character.
0: Right, okay, yeah, perfect. No, yeah, easy. No
7: Beautiful.
0: Worries.
7: Now make the call.
0: Let's do it. Okay, George, are you ready to go?
3: Yes, I'm
0: you
3: ready.
0: You hang tight down the line. Okay, let's call your partner Jack now.
7: I love this.
13: Hello?
0: Hi there. This is Jericho from hospital in Melbourne. Am I speaking with
13: Yes.
0: Yes, mate. No, I'm just calling about Georgia... application for a part-time nursing position with us. George's listed you as a reference and said that you used to work with her as a colleague. Is that correct?
13: Yes.
0: Okay,
13: yes.
0: Sweet. Just to start, could you just tell me a little bit about George's role at my and what her main responsibilities were?
13: Just to carry out, like, just the general housework and that.
0: Yeah.
13: Recall it.
0: No.
13: Housekeeping and that.
0: That's right. How would you describe the way that Georgia interacted with the elderly residents and their families?
13: I got along with them really well. Like, obviously, you know, had a bit of banter with them and all that sort of stuff.
0: Yeah. Okay.
13: Yeah, just got along really well with them.
0: Oh, no, we love to hear that. Yes. No. Okay, I'm just going to just quickly, I'm just throw a couple of situations at you. So, for example, just for one, say we had an elderly patient who has had an accident and say they've soiled themselves, you know, had a bit of an accident in their pants and they're feeling really embarrassed. How do you think Georgia would handle the situation to just make them feel a bit more comfortable?
13: Oh, she would just comfort them, you know, saying it's not it doesn't happen to them once in a lifetime, you know what I mean? Like, it doesn't happen to just the one person.
0: Yeah.
13: You know, she'd be very, what's the word? Comforting and all that sort of stuff. Yeah.
0: Okay. Yeah, great. Okay, I'll just throw another quick situation at you. Say there's a young child who's terrified of needles but needs to have their chickenpox vaccine. How would Georgia approach the situation and help calm the child?
13: She'd probably, give them a toy or, you know, try and get their mind off it.
0: Yeah.
13: get their mind off of it and all that sort of stuff.
0: Yeah.
13: Yeah.
0: Yeah. Okay, terrific. And now say that child were to then in that situation soil themselves and have an accident in their, you know, in their pants. What how would she deal with that? Now, there's a lot going on, you know, because obviously there's the thing before with the elderly patient. Now this child has now soiled themselves as well. She's got multiple things to deal with.
13: How she it's very hard for her to crack under pressure. It's got to take a lot to make her crack under pressure. Yeah, she's really, really good under pressure, I think. Yeah.
0: Okay. That's terrific to hear, Jack. Love to hear it. Just finally, I might just, as final part of the procedure here, introduce a couple of colleagues of mine into the equation.
7: Yeah. Hey, Jacko.
12: Hey, Jack.
13: Hi.
7: It's Lou and Jarch, mate. Oh.
13: I f***ing knew it.
7: Now we are on the radio.
13: I was thinking, I reckon I'm speaking to Jarch here. I don't really want to say it.
12: I thought you thought there at the start.
0: Hey, it wasn't even Jarch. It was me, LP.
7: LP. And you know,
13: LP.
7: Jacko, do you want to know what's funny? George is here too. Georgia, how are you?
14: Hi, good. How are you?
7: Good, darling. How do you reckon he went?
14: Oh, look, he stuttered on his words a bit, but...
12: I thought he did pretty well.
7: I think he did pretty well too. Just a bit nervous. Can I note something? LP had developed a whole character that he was going to do. And at the start, you go, g'day, mate, it's so-and-so. And
12: I know.
7: And we're going, where's the character? Where's
0: the
7: English accent?
0: English accent was there.
7: At the start, you wigged out.
0: Oh.
7: Jack, you've done very well. You're a very good undercover lover. Georgia, I hope you passed with flying colours. I think you did.
12: 100% he did.
13: I thought I stuffed it up. I was like, oh, she's definitely not getting that job.
0: Thanks, guys. Thank you. A very good undercover lover. It's Lou and Jarch on Triple M.
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0: It's Lou and Jarch on Triple M, and it is that sad, sad time of the show where we open up the Instagram comments and DMs and...
7: Well, it's only sad because we get berated.
12: Well, it's not that sad because tomorrow's Thrust Thursday.
7: It gets worse. One more sleep. Okay.
12: So yesterday, was it yesterday, day before I was roasting you, Jarch, about you and your photo shoots?
7: That is correct.
12: When you do your little blue steel look?
7: Well, like, I don't know what to do in photo shoots. It's so bloody awkward. And when they're like, they don't need you to smile, you just don't. I don't know what to do.
12: Your little pouter. Your little blue steel.
7: Oh, pout boy.
12: So some at Becky said, little metro boy, aren't you?
7: Oh, yep.
12: You're turning into a little metro boy.
7: Turned into one, I reckon.
12: At Jess and Kay, a tip to look hot in photos. Imagine you're looking at your crush when you smile. Do that.
7: That wouldn't work for me.
12: Do that. So you're looking at crush. No. Oh, okay. This would be my, well, this is great listening.
7: All right, hold on.
12: Jack. Okay, you're my crush.
7: Yeah, okay, yeah. What was that, your crush from LinkedIn? That was the most corporate crush look I've ever seen.
12: I'm not giving you too much of a smile. I don't want to give away I like you yet.
7: Go again. That was really funny. Okay. Oh, I'm your crush. I'm looking at LP and I look and you're looking at me. We catch eyes. Hey, mate. Yeah, good to see you.
0: Yeah.
12: Okay.
7: Oh, it's good, yeah.
12: At Drew No said, I've looked the same in every single photo since year 11. I'm 38. I know what you mean. You know, there's like, I've got photos when I'm 7 and I did say have the same little smile.
7: I know your smile.
12: Yeah.
7: I know it because on your Instagram, same thing. No. There's one where you close your lips.
12: Oh, this.
7: Yeah, that.
12: Yeah.
7: Oh. That thing.
12: And it's since I was 7, but it was a bit more cheeky when I was 7. I'd go.
7: A lot more cheeky.
12: That was eight.
7: Wow. You were there. Hey, we'll see you tomorrow for Thrust Thursday.
12: You said I used to play hippo hop.
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16: All on Australia's favourite game show, The Rush Hour's Hump Day Quiz. And now, ladies and gentlemen, here's the star of the show, yes. Billy Rowless.
18: Well done, Fat.
19: You didn't do anything.
18: No, that was well done by Fat.
20: Well done, Matty.
18: Robbie's one of our contestants. Jim, hello, Robbie.
20: Yes.
21: How you going, boys?
18: What do you do, Robbie?
21: Bricklayer.
18: Oh, good on you. Not many bricklayers around anymore, are they?
21: Nah, it's a dying trade, that's for sure.
18: Yeah, I used to do about 600 a day. Bloody hard.
21: I'm sure you did, Fat. I'm sure you did.
20: And you're a Crows man, Robbie.
21: I am, yes. Crows for the flag this year, I say.
18: Flag? Crow?

0: good effort from here.
1: Yeah.
0: Good effort from a wild card.
2: Yeah, exactly. And we got that. Being a bricklayer just reminded me of the comment from yesterday about Bill's forehead.
0: Oh, no.
2: It looked like it had been laid by an apprentice bricklayer.
3: We might fix that up. Right. We've got something in the pipe.
0: Some bow coming. Oh, no.
3: Bow. Johnny's there. G'day, Johnny.
4: Hello, boys. How are we?
3: What do you do, Johnny?
4: A roof plumber, Bill. What about you?
3: No, I'm just do media.
0: Badly.
3: A roof plumber.
0: I do media badly.
3: Could you still be a plumber or just a roof plumber?
4: Just a roof plumber, bud.
3: Righto, so there's a difference.
4: Yeah.
0: Oh, righto. That'd be it, Bill.
3: Yeah,
0: up
3: would
0: in
3: be.
0: The roof.
3: Yeah.
0: And you're a dog's man, Johnny?
4: I am. I'm just driving through Geelong at the moment. I can't figure out why Butters would want to come up here. I'll give you the
3: Now, Johnny, where are you from?
0: It, Johnny.
3: Where are you from, Johnny?
4: Well, I'll just say Western Suburbs, mate, but I'm on my way to St. Leonard's at the minute. So
3: I'll tell you where he won't be going. Melton.
4: Nah, well, that's actually where I'm
0: from. All right, now you need to be excited, but also scream your name out when you know the answer. Not the answer, your name.
3: That's it. Well done. You're the judge, Jimmy Boy.
0: I am.
3: Righto, Robbie and Johnny, here we go.
5: Let's go.
3: Who won their ninth All-Australian jacket?
4: Johnny.
3: Last?
0: Robbie. Yes, Johnny.
4: Gorney.
0: Righto, away.
3: Max Gorn, record number 9.
0: Well done.
3: Probably his best year.
0: Unbelievably good year.
3: And number 2 now, boys. Handlebar, pencil, and walrus.
5: Robbie.
0: Yes, Robbie.
5: Moustache.
3: Oh,
0: she's an early ring-a-ding.
3: These boys are on, Jim.
0: Nice.
3: They are the old roof plumber and bricklayer. They are on.
0: That's exactly what they do for a living.
3: Yes, that's right. Now, Dolly Parton passed away overnight, aged 80.
0: Yep.
3: And a famous song was Jolene, Jolene. So, you're going to sing the rest of it, Robbie.
0: These are young blokes. Oh. Are you going to know a bit of Dolly?
3: Well, have you heard the song, Robbie?
5: I know a few words, but there'll be a bit of humming as well, so...
0: Right.
3: But just get it out.
0: Have a listen. We'll give you the lead into it. Righto.
6: And I can easily understand how you could easily take my man, but you don't know what he means to me, Jolene.
0: Not bad. All right, Robbie, I like that.
3: Good,
0: that's
3: Robbie.
0: Good. Righto, Johnny, you ready?
3: Johnny.
4: Yes, sir.

0: Jolene.
1: Keep going.
0: Someone don't know that he.
1: Oh, Jimmy, this is a tough one.
2: Jolene,
1: oh, both had a crack.
3: They did.
1: Yeah.
3: Here's the bit they both didn't know. I'm begging of you, please don't
1: take my man. Jolene. All right. Well, I'm looking through the glass here. Yes. I'm going to see. Are we? Because I liked them both. Are we Robbie or Johnny?
0: Will.
1: They're all saying Robbie. Oh, Johnny. Johnny or Robbie? Robbie was first.
3: Yeah.
1: They're all saying Robbie. All right, Robbie. Hey, well done, beautiful. Both of you, by the way. You were both very,
3: so,
1: very good.
3: Score, there, please.
1: Robbie 2 and Johnny 1.
3: Oh, that's harsh on Johnny.
1: All right. Well, you know I can get lenient.
3: Oh, good.
1: Back end.
3: The old roof plumber.
1: All right. Scream your name out.
3: All right, here we go. What country town did Richmond have their Mad Monday?
4: Robbie.
3: Hang on, I haven't finished yet. Yes.
4: Robbie.
1: Hey, shut up, Robbie. Finish your question.
3: That's also the same name as a popular cat that loves lasagna.
4: Robbie!
1: Johnny, did I hear your name?
0: Yeah, you did, boy.
1: All right, go on.
0: Sorry, I'm just Googling it. Hang on, give me a
4: second. Oh, come on, lad.
0: Country pub with one of the shocking players. He spanked a teammate. What else did they do?
3: I don't think he even did do that.
1: I don't even think he did that.
3: Cartoon
5: cat that likes lasagna.
3: Lasagna. Lasagna.
0: Garfield.
1: Oh, all right, Johnny.
3: Oh, Jim.
1: We gave you a bit of a leg up there, Johnny. So, Robbie, expect some help.
3: Come on, Robbie.
4: Oh, yeah. All right. Let's go.
3: I don't let out. Who won the Telstra AFL Rising Star last night?
4: Robbie.
1: Got it. Yes, Robbie.
4: Jagger Smith.
3: Yeah, Robbie. Well done.
1: Here we are, Robbie.
3: Yes, deserving winner. Robbie from Warragul.
4: Thank you, lad.
3: Well done. Can book you for a bit of bricklaying, can we?
4: Yeah, if you've got some work, Fat, I'll do it.
3: No.
1: Do you have any work, Fat?
3: No,
1: any work for him, Fat?
3: Still need a floor person. What is that called?
1: Sanderer.
3: Yeah, floor sander.
4: No, don't do any sandering, that's for sure.
1: My wife will get you one of them.
3: Yes. I need a roof plumber. Do you know any good ones?
1: Yes, I do. Johnny.
5: Robbie, you go on the draw for the $10,000 at the end of the year, but you can slap the I won Billy's Hump Day quiz sticker on the back of your ute, and you get the stubby holder as well.
4: Thank you.
3: Hey, well done, Robbie.
1: Well, Johnny,
5: Johnny gets the I lost.
1: Johnny.
3: Well done.
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1: What we've got now.
3: What
1: is,
3: have we got, Jim?
1: So I'll hit it, Rabs.
7: On Triple M's Rush Hour, this is Bizarre. JB's taking over.
3: What's happening here?
1: 5 at 5:05, Jim style. Right, this is actually more than five. And it's on the back of an email I've received, which I will read now.
3: Of course you will. What's it say?
1: It says, Dear Jim.
3: Oh, here we go.
1: Again in 2026, you have proven that you are indeed the King of Kings. I have been
3: He's
1: a fan.
3: He's the King of Kings.
1: He is everything to me. I have been a fan of your show for 16 years.
3: Bullshit.
1: And if you wouldn't mind indulging me.
5: You didn't like the first year?
1: No. Yeah. I think he thought we're only on 3 days a week. He said, if you wouldn't mind indulging me, I have a request.
3: Oh, yes, please.
1: Yesterday,
3: yeah.
1: Fat staggeringly called Australia's most popular cricketer, Travis Head, Trev.
3: Just before Zach Butters, Trev, did you see me?
1: Trev. Branded him Trev.
3: Trev.
1: He's called you Trev.
8: Yeah, I did. It's going well.
3: Trev, it's one letter, Jim.
1: Right. What's even more staggering is it's not the first time. In fact, I've counted, it says, 11 times over the years he's called guests of your show by the wrong name.
3: No, I have not.
1: He goes, I'm on study vac.
3: Study
1: so
3: vac?
1: So I can listen to the whole show for the next week. Can you please run them down for me when you get a spare segment?
3: So you had top five.
1: Go Roy boys, Warwick.
3: Warwick.
1: So he's a Fitzroy fan. All right. So,
3: yes,
1: interestingly enough, you ask, Warwick, because we happen to have him with us. So let's have a listen. Yes, well, we've just played Trev from yesterday.
3: Yep, yep.
1: So then you had the same co-host of this show for 17 years, and you didn't know who he was.
3: Who's that? Yeah, that's it. Anyway, Jing, I've been looking. Jim.
1: Oh, my God. What has happened to him?
3: Jim.
9: He's rattled.
1: Jing.
3: Jim. It's a week out of
1: Branded me Jing.
3: Jing. We like Jing,
1: so then
3: it suits you.
1: Herb was with us for, what, a good 6 months?
3: Mm-hmm.
1: This is what you branded Herb.
3: There's a lot we can't tell, Jing.
1: Are there?
3: Mm. Just ask old Will out there and... what's our new girl's name? Monty.
1: Herbie. You branded Herb Monty.
3: It kind of serves,
1: what the hell?
3: Herbie.
1: So, we get Errol Goulden on.
3: Oh,
1: this is a multiple All-Australian
3: superstar
1: of the game.
3: Yes. Hey, Errol, welcome back, mate, because on the weekend you won your fourth Brett Kirk medal.
1: Anyone put a D on the end of your name before, Errol?
2: Yeah, I was like, I was just, wasn't too sure if I was hearing that or whether it was just me. Yeah.
3: Errol.
1: Yeah. Yeah. And then Greg Rust came on.
5: Mm-hmm.
1: And
5: famously known as Rusty.
1: Rusty. Yeah. And have a listen to Bill here.
9: How you going, Rusty?
10: G'day, guys. How are we?
1: Hello,
11: good,
1: mate.
11: Good, mate. Thank you.
1: How are you, man?
9: Thumper.
3: Thruster, Jim, it is you. Idiot.
10: Come on. Okay.
1: Thumper.
5: It's not anywhere near it.
3: It's nearly Thruster.
5: No, no, it's not.
3: Again, there's not much spelling. Thumper. Thruster.
1: No, they're completely different words. So then, Steel Side Bottom, been in the system for 20 years.
3: Yes.
1: He came on.
3: Seal, a retirement down there
1: Seal.
3: Today.
1: Seal. Not a singer, Bill.
3: He's a very good Seal singer, is Seal.
11: Bottom. Kiss from a Rose.
1: Seal Side Bottom.
3: There he is. Seal.
11: Oh, you're a good player.
1: Right. Mm-hmm. Then we had our great friend, Robbie Kearns.
3: He's still going.
1: There's hundreds of them. Robbie Kearns came in. He's a great friend of the show.
3: He is. Have we love Robbie. And, mate, he was only a little fella, Hearnsy. Even Kearnsy.
1: He's been to a lunch, Kearnsy. He's got no idea.
3: Oh, Kearnsy, Hearnsy, 6'7".
1: Hearnsy. So Josh Battle.
5: 6'7", you reckon?
1: Josh Battle, of course. St Kilda, now Hawthorn.
3: No word to
1: again,
3: say.
1: Another great friend of the show.
3: Because a lot of young blokes don't, Jim.
1: No.
3: So good on you, Joshua Battle.
1: Joshua.
3: Joshua.
1: Then, of course, famously, we had a Melbourne Storm player coming in.
3: Oh, yeah.
1: And Fat was teasing his arrival like this.
3: We've got a Stormer coming in very shortly.
1: Mm.
3: What's his name again? Oh, Knackers Earl.
1: Yeah. Knackers Earl.
3: What happened to Sandor?
1: Branded him Knackers.
5: I think he's just
1: ended. You finished him off. So then
3: he went to
1: wouldn't know.
3: That's enough, Jim.
1: Myself, 17 years in.
3: Yeah.
1: But when I don't do this show,
3: yeah.
1: Dale Thomas, better known as Daisy, and does a magnificent job.
3: Not hard to say,
1: it
3: Daisy.
1: Wouldn't have been hard.
12: I took 9 months off the beers while my missus was pregnant with our second one. You're so
3: unbelievable. Isn't that nice, Dave?
11: He's good. Well done. You call me Dave.
3: Yeah,
1: branded him Dave.
5: Dave. He's not a Dave.
3: He's not a Dave, is he? He's not a Dave.
1: Dave Thomas.
5: Dave. Oh, that's your real Dave. Stock standard.
3: It is. He's a librarian.
5: Dave Thomas.
1: That's it. He lives in office. He's on the tools. His name's Dave Thomas. So what we thought we'd do, because that's 11. It's 11 times you've got people wrong.
3: Cyril.
1: So we didn't even get to Cecil.
3: Cecil.
1: You branded him Cecil. So then we thought we'd finish it all off
3: for
1: Warwick.
3: No more.
1: By Zach Butters finally sending one back the other way.
3: Good on you, Zachy boy. Now, how are you feeling? Are you okay, please?
13: Yeah, I'm always good, Brownie. Now, feeling good and...
3: Brownie.
1: Brownie.
3: Yeah. You wait till I see him down there.
1: So, Warwick, it's a fair list.
3: Where do you get these emails from?
1: Well, they just arrived. The King of Kings. And Warwick, Fitzroy supporter, he likes the fact that 11 times, Fat, you've got people's names wrong.
3: But it was only a top five.
1: I don't know.
3: How do you work
1: there's
3: that out?
1: There's 11.
3: It wasn't bad, actually. Not as good as a normal top five.
5: Honourable mentions, I think.
3: Yeah. Honourable mentions.
1: Exactly. Add-ons.
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16: Whoa! Got a dragging. A hip and shoulder from Embley has laid him out, Dave Hughes.
15: Embers knocking over Hughesy, causing him to have 3 broken ribs.
17: It was all hip, and Embers has got a fat ass. I'm here to say I'm sorry.
15: And now they are face-to-face for the first time right here in the Triple M studio. Please welcome Hughesy and Andrew Embley.
18: Good morning, guys.
17: Yeah.
11: Don't blame me.
17: Mate, it was all you. It was all your hip. And it was no shoulder involved. BT got that wrong. It was all hip.
18: Okay.
17: He did not even lean down. He stayed up straight.
18: Yeah.
17: And my vulnerable rib cage was exploded by his fat ass.
18: So exactly, tell us exactly the injuries that you got from one Andrew Embley. Because I'm just looking at the size difference. No.
17: You need to see it. I've got a photo I can show you, actually, with my phone. This side, on my right side, for radio people who haven't got a TV in their cars. Five broken ribs and a punctured lung on this side.
18: Oh, my Embers, yep. What are you doing?
19: I just cannot believe that a shadow could do so much damage in a bumping contest.
17: Like, why wouldn't you just take responsibility? Why wouldn't you?
19: Well, actually, I think this is where our wires are crossed. I think Hughie's coming in today thinking that there's going to be an apology. Mm-hmm. And I'm thinking that I'm going to get some sort of big check for resurrecting his career. Mm-hmm. Because, ladies and gentlemen, he's selling out tours. You know, he's countrywide at the moment. He's having the time of his life.
17: I'm just trying to pay the medical bills, mate. They're piling up.
20: Now, Hughie, I need to ask because I think in the commentary it mentions you dropped a mark.
17: Yeah, it was a chest mark, man.
20: Some would say that if you drop something so basic, you probably deserve.
17: Yeah. That's victim blaming 101.
18: Are you okay? Are you all right?
17: Look, I was going to take it in the hands, but I thought, no, I'll make it. Anyway, look, there's too many lights at Marvel Stadium, so they need to calm down with their lights. And people yelling while you're trying to play. Why are they yelling?
20: That's hard as well.
17: We're trying to focus.
20: Fair call.
17: So, I did drop the mark, and I tried to make up for it.
20: And so you've done that. You've copped the hit. Obviously, you've felt something pretty significant.
18: Mm.
20: At what stage did you really need to speak up and say that? This is not a corked hip or something. Well, this is life-threatening.
18: Because it's funny when you're watching the game; it's all a bit of fun, it's all a bit of laughter. But then all of a sudden, everyone's laughing, and you're like, "Oh no, I'm actually in a world of pain."
20: Actually, need to go to emergency. Yeah.
17: Look, adrenaline gets you through, and that's what I like to say to the Carlton Footy Club for whenever they leave the field at various times with their grazed knees and they've got a headache or a tummy sore. You can stay out there, guys, and you can play on.
20: Good morning, Harry.
17: Yeah, Harry, all the rest of them. They're all of them, mate. There's all of them. So, I don't know who doesn't. Anyway, maybe Cripp stays on, but then he kicks badly. Anyway. What I'm saying is you can keep going, and I did keep going. Look, as I'm walking off at halftime, Robert Di Pier Domenico, who famously broke his ribs and punctured his lung in the 89 grand final against Gary Ablett Sr., he was doing interviews, and I actually went over to him because I wanted to be interviewed, and I said, I think I'm like you in 89, Dipper. I think I've got a broken ribs and a punctured lung, and we both had a laugh, but I did. I actually did. But I played out the second half.
20: No, that is brave, to be fair.
18: That's brave.
20: It didn't take a lot for the brittle bones to go, but to stay out there is an absolute credit to the chef. Yeah, done.
17: And my bones aren't made of tofu. That's the rumour that's getting around.
20: I must admit, I think there might be a reason why you're brutal.
19: All those parents out there, when your kids don't drink milk, teach them to drink. You want to drink milk from an early age or you'll end up like old Uncle Hughie over here.
17: How many industries are you getting paid by, mate? Honestly.
20: Hughie, we have provided an opportunity for you for redemption. Embers has talked a big game. He's actually laughed and belittled you at your injuries,
17: exactly.
20: Which I'm still upset by.
17: So am I.
20: I would like to afford you the opportunity to give Embers one in the ribs with the Hulk glove on.
18: Yeah. Are you all right, Embers? Are you able to tense these days or not really?
17: Actually, he's lost weight since last year, actually. Yeah. He's ready for this year's game.
18: Oh my gosh.
21: That too hard?
17: He's gone down like a sack of potatoes.
20: He's a wingman. He's a wingman.
17: He's an outside player.
19: Oh,
17: he's not in.
19: Yeah, 3 days since you love
20: kids. I would have hit you so much harder.
19: At least I'll be on the morphine.
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23: Look at the brutish behaviour of Boss. Gone nuts. Throwing fisties, chesties, armies. Look at him.
24: Told he's affectionately known as the prancing pony. I'm Patrick Voss, and I've got a big chest.
25: He's right over the timeline. He's our prancing pony.
18: Good morning, Vossy. We've missed you in studio. How are you?
26: Yeah, good, thanks, guys. I'm just sitting here next to Zave, and he's got a mac and cheese bowl, and he's putting tomato sauce in it, which is just the most outrageous thing I've ever seen.
18: And then I've got some
26: organic spiced oats.
18: Yeah, so
26: that's a lot better option, I think.
20: Vossy, if I gave you a choice of the mac and cheese or the spiced organic porridge, what are you wrapping your lips around?
26: To be honest, I'd be wrapping my lips around the organic porridge at 7 o'clock in the morning.
18: But Zave, I'd be choosing the mac and cheese.
20: Yeah, Liv's desperate to get some mac and cheese into her life. Mate, weekend off.
26: Yeah, weekend off this weekend.
20: Training, I'd imagine, or something like that. But nice time just to unwind before the weather turns. I'm not going to piss down today, but, mate, the weather turns. You lay on the grass. Look at the sky. How good the smell. Finals. Mm. It's a good time of year.
26: It is. It doesn't really feel like we've got the week off because we'll be playing on Thursday night. Yeah. So it'll come around quicker than we expect. But, yeah, absolutely can't wait. It's, yeah, going to be an exciting final series. And, the build up's been enormous. Obviously been at the top end of the ladder for a while now. Mm. So, yeah, I've had the expectation to play finals and really looking forward to it.
18: It's so exciting, the build up as well to the finals. And you just know that everyone here is just like so excited for you guys. How was it off the back of the Carlton game, which was a disappointing result?
26: Yeah, obviously disappointing, not the way we would have liked to finish our season, losing two of the last three. But, yeah, looking at the season as a whole and finishing a game on top, really, really positive and put ourselves in a really good position to attack the finals and get a few home finals, which will be unreal. And, yeah, looking forward to it.
20: Now, are you going to be now, Lammy, I rang Tab Touch.
18: Yeah.
20: And I said, give me a market on Vossi being a naughty boy with James Sicily on Thursday night. I reckon the last two or three times you two have just boxed the absolute brains out of each other. I'd be absolutely shocked if you two don't get in a scramble at some stage.
26: Oh, you've got to be careful now. You don't want to get a week in the finals.
18: Oh, God,
26: yeah, that'd be the last thing you want. So, yeah, I don't know. We obviously haven't done an offer or a preview. I've obviously played on him the last couple of times. But
20: you two could not even be playing and being. You could be in the same state at a pub and you could have a scrap, I reckon, you two. It's great. It's so good for footy.
26: The thing is, I've spoken to Jagger O'Meara, and obviously when you're on the field, you think he probably thinks I'm the biggest idiot going around, and I think he's the biggest idiot going around. But Jagger O'Meara is adamant that he's the best bloke he's ever come across and that I'd get along with him really well.
20: No, so I take the kids down to Captain's Run, they're Mad Hawk supporters, and James Sicily is the first player. I know he's the captain, but he's the first player to make his way over to the kids and, like, introduce himself and ask, you know, who's your favourite player? And then he'll yell out to, like, Connor McDonald, get over here and sign.
26: He
20: marshals it so well. Like, he's just a ripping fella.
26: Yeah, it's usually those sort of blokes that you look out there on the ground and you think he is the biggest tosser out there.
20: Then you meet him off field.
26: Yeah, and they're usually the nicest blokes.
18: Hey, Vossi, we have to relive that moment in the Carlton game.
20: Which moment? I know. The goal or?
18: No. It's the one that, look, BT, we know Brian Taylor, he gets around you hard. But this was his call for when you may have been run down.
0: Oh, yeah, he's got it to Frederick. Frederick over the top. And I think it's Boss can receive it.
2: Oh, he sets it. He fell forward. He tripped. Sort of kept going. And then he fell flat on his face. And he was caught. And he is running it over the goal. And couldn't look any more silly for you. It was horrible. Carlton fans are up and about, JP.
4: They are.
2: Wow.
4: He fell
26: his
4: face.
26: Oh, gee whiz.
20: Now, Vossi, the handball comes over the top. Your eyes light up. You were like a baby giraffe when those feet went from under you. And then four Carlton players gave you an all-time dry humping. What was being said to you when you're on the bottom of the pack? And I feel as though if you could dig a hole and hide, you probably would have at that moment.
26: Oh, mate, I genuinely think there was quicksand down that end of the ground. I was running on a treadmill, and then I just had this sick feeling in my stomach, and I was like, this could not be going any worse.
20: They piled on too.
26: When you get run down to the goal square, there's nothing you can do. Like, you just got to get up. I half had a smile on my face. I remember looking at Lukey Ryan half time and we both were like, bloody hell. But there's nothing you can do. Laugh it off. You're always going to end up with a low light like that throughout your career.
20: Oh, God, it was funny. I was at the pub and absolutely pissed myself. And then there was a Carlton supporter in the front row. Looked like he hadn't had a shower for about six weeks. He was probably a bit overweight too. And all he said was, you, Voss. I can lip read it.
26: Yeah, there weren't too many Vossi fans there on the weekend, I don't think. There's a couple from Wagga, but yeah, I don't know how many Carlton supporters were thrilled.
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6: And Katie, Patrick Voss from the Fremantle Dockers is with us at the moment. Katie Lamb, obviously Patrick Voss, the Dockers. I mean, he's a kingpin of the club.
18: Correct.
6: But you're trying to barge your way in.
18: There's only one Lambassador.
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18: Some respect, Boston. Official bandwagon jumper. I've been on you from the start. I bleed purple, Paddy Voss.
20: So, she had the courage yesterday, Vossy, to look Luke Hodge in the eye,
6: yes.
20: Who's one of the toughest, most, the greatest leader, hot. One of the greats of all time. Lemmy said he was hot behind his back.
18: Oh, my God. Buzzy. Yeah, as soon as the door closed, I said, he is, door closed. Gorgeous. Then Zave presses the button outside and says, Hodgie, Lammy just said you were hot.
20: But Hodgie tried to coax her back to Hawthorn, looked him in the eyes and said, not happening.
18: Not happening.
26: Yeah, that's a true bandwagon fan.
18: Thank you. So as the Lambassador for Fremantle Dockers, of course, I do require a few things. First and foremost, for the AFL Grand Final, can you get me some box tickets? Fuck that one there. I need access to the
20: rooms. He's almost falling off his chair.
26: I'm trying to get a box for my 50th this weekend.
20: Oh.
26: And, don't know if I can do it.
20: Not even you can do it.
26: Yeah, well, they're pretty hard to get your hands on.
20: I mean, I did see on the weekend Jack Gunston had one, but that was for 300.
26: Yeah, 300 or maybe 150.
18: So 50 might be a stretch.
26: 50th might be a stretch, I think.
18: I need access to the rooms, and I also want to be able to make a banner for you. Okay.
26: Well, I can guarantee the last one.
20: Well, you get the banner.
18: Really?
26: You can make a banner for me and stand up in the...
18: No, yeah. I want to make the proper banner that you guys run through.
26: Oh, jeez.
20: No, she can do that.
26: Been people making them for 30 years.
20: Yeah. Vossie, 50 games, which is a great achievement.
26: Yeah.
20: Especially coming from Essendon. A lot of talk about why you aren't still at Essendon and you're obviously playing fantastic footy at Freo, top of the ladder.
26: Yeah.
20: They've gone left. You've certainly gone right. The time at Essendon, do you think that helped you become the player you're becoming at Fremantle? Did you learn some lessons there and whatnot?
26: Time.
20: Yeah.
26: Yeah.
20: And when they say, oh, how did Vossie get delisted? Is there a world that you go, it made sense at the time. I wasn't ready for AFL.
26: Oh, 100%. I've said this a couple of times. If I was a list manager when I was out of contract that year, I would have given myself the arse as well. but I think that those 2 years have shaped me so much and got some great habits and great learnings and has all sort of led to where I've got to get today and played a vital role in my journey. And the old cliche, everything happens for a reason. Is true, and I ended up at Perth at Freo at the right time, right place, and have able to etch out 50 games so far, which is special.
20: Incredible achievement, but also I'm catching wind. I'm getting a bit of a wind coming
18: a
20: over me.
18: Whiff.
20: That
6: the doctor.
20: Look, I've got a little horse out of Wagga, ran where you're a Wagga lad, ran and won on the weekend in Canberra. So I thought that I was swinging it around in Wagga. You know, I've got the pride and joy. But am I right in saying that there's a greyhound running around called Prancing Pat?
18: Oh.
20: Named after you. What is its record? Your dog, named after you, Prancing Pat. How's the greyhound going?
26: I'm a part owner of that.
20: Part owner?
26: Yeah.
18: Did you name it?
26: No, I didn't name it. There's 28 blokes. So for people that are in the racing industry will know that, well, the dog racing anyway, when you win, you get half the winnings go to the trainer, half the winnings go to the...
20: 50-50?
26: Yeah, it's 50-50.
20: Wow.
26: And then we've got to split that 50 up by 28 blokes. And for a $1,500 win, you're getting about $6 each.
20: But what's his record?
26: I think it's about 15 from 23 starts or something like that.
18: Wow.
26: And it's won its last five or six. So
20: jeez.
26: Wow. You're not getting much value for it at the moment. But the lads are absolutely loving it. They're chucking it in their multis and stuff like that. So
20: we should get a greyhound or a horse over here in Perth.
26: Yeah. Well, there's another greyhound on the way.
18: What, the product of Prancing Pat?
26: No, there's another group of lads that might be at the
20: Freo
26: Dockers. Yeah,
20: yes.
18: How do we get in on that? As the Lambassador, how do we get in?
20: Let me guess at a couple of reptiles that could be involved. Luke Ryan?
26: It's probably the last bloke you'd think, too.
20: Like Andy Brayshaw?
26: No, he's not the last bloke you'd think.
20: Okay.
26: He's big and speaks like this.
18: Sean Darcy.
20: Sean Darcy.
26: No.
20: Sorry, Darcy. Sean Darcy.
18: You
20: offend someone.
18: Just tell us.
26: Dogger
20: and Jackson.
26: And Clarkey.
20: Clarkey doesn't surprise me.
18: Next Thursday, Optus Stadium. How are we feeling knowing that, 2013, I mean, Hawthorn v Freo, that was just like, look at me, shake. How are we feeling going into that game?
26: Try not to forecast ahead too much. Just do the work this week, prepare. This week, but obviously now it's going to be a massive game, high stakes, and it's going to be absolutely pumping there. So really looking forward to it.
18: It's the only a Wharfie time.
20: Yeah,
18: we can do that, can't we? Well, in the finals.
20: It is the only time I'm not cheering for you.
26: Oh, really? You're going for the Hawks? Oh well.
18: Wrong. Exactly. Don't worry.
20: Like, you're my 1B.
18: Yeah.
20: But I just got to stay. Yeah. I've got to stay loyal.
26: That's all right. You can stay with the other mob.
20: I hope Sicily decks you.
6: Paddy Voss with us. Great to have you in once again this morning. Rest up for the week and hopefully
18: come through with the chocolates next Thursday.
20: Come on, Vossie.
26: Cheers. Thanks for having me.
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20: Lammy, the highlight of my year happened yesterday. I can safely say that now I haven't had any kids in this year.
18: Yep.
20: Because usually you say that and someone goes, oh, what about the birth of your child? Yeah, of course.
18: Yeah,
20: that was
18: forgot about that. Yeah.
20: So yesterday I was up at on the elliptical. I've been watching on Netflix The Quarterback, which is the NFL quarterbacks. They get followed around the season. Really, really good vision behind the scenes. But as I was logging on Netflix, it comes up with what's new. Literally just popped up. And I was thought, oh, this is an interesting Netflix show, and I will watch it. But I was too into The Quarterback to then flick over to Ray Gun. You know Ray Gun?
18: Yeah, the Olympian.
20: The Olympic
18: breakdancer.
20: Breakdancer Ray Gun. So there's a new doco. It came out yesterday. Like the comments I'm looking on YouTube are 4 hours old. So Untold Ray Gun, Breaking Badly, is now a show on Netflix.
18: Yes.
20: So I just quickly clicked on the trailer really quickly. I thought, oh, let's just see what the, they give you the minute trailer.
18: Yeah, yeah, yeah.
20: I'm so pumped you haven't seen this. I don't know whether you're telling the truth or not. Have you not? Someone would have texted you yesterday, I'm sure. It only came out last night.
18: I have not heard of anything until now.
20: Okay, I'm going to play to you. Untold Ray Gun, Breaking Badly, the preview.
11: Right before the Olympics, I went to my therapist, panicked. She was like, what's the worst that could happen? The whole world could laugh at me. She's like, do you think that's reasonable? I was like, oh, no. There was this frenzy. It was this growing monster. I was furious. She was not prepared.
14: She's vibing, baby.
11: She's on. Some of the memes were funny. Then the tone started to change. Am I Rachel? Or Ray Gun?
20: Lammy, you've just made your first appearance on Netflix on a show that is going to go so internationally viral. You did a video on your Instagram, TikTok, taking the Mickey out of Ray Gun, of which they've taken that vision and quite simply played on the opening minute preview.
18: Because I'm a global superstar.
20: Three times.
6: Yeah.
18: Three times.
20: Three times you're bouncing around like a kangaroo and licking your
18: licking
20: paws.
18: Licking my paws. Surely that's a stitch up. Surely you guys are leechy.
6: What? It's amazing.
18: Okay, maybe if it happened once, I would believe, but not three times. They would never.
6: I'm telling you, that is the most. Like, I saw it yesterday and I fell off my chair and I was going to message it to you.
20: Well,
6: and
20: then Leechy put it in their footy chat by accident and not in the not in our chat.
18: Guys, I'm a global superstar.
6: You are.
20: Yeah, so when Leechy put it in the chat.
18: Watch my wings grow and me fly away from this show.
20: Can you give me one Ray Gun live? So we've mastered the elliptical. Just give me one little Ray Gun.
6: Yes.
20: There it is.
6: Oh, it's not bad.
18: It's the kangaroo and it's the up at the camera and the
20: my big fan was the back arch.
18: Oh, guys.
20: And she really put the back into extension. Yeah.
18: Is it going to be a sad doco, though, where she's like, oh, everyone's it's about, bullying it's me. About and bullying. I was just kind of like, oh.
20: It's about bullying and you're in it three times.
18: Guilty.
6: I'm so proud of you, Katie.
18: Guys, same.
6: Yeah.
18: Oh, next very logical proud. Step. Quit this show and go into
20: taking
18: acting.
20: The piss out of athletes.
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15: 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Triple M.
18: What went in the toilet? The other day we were asking what happened, you know, when you took your eyes off your kids for 2 seconds. And we had Brock from Coburn call through.
16: I brought a PS5. I thought, sweet as, I can pause the footy. Yep. I can, you know, rewind it, whatever. So I get home, I put it on my PS5, and my two-year-old nicks off with the controller and throws it in the toilet.
18: No. Yes. Devastating.
20: I don't know why I said yes over the top like I celebrated the kid had done it.
18: Did you?
20: Yeah, but yes. Sorry about that. What was the gentleman's name? Brock. Sorry, Brock and Coburn.
18: 133.53. What went in the toilet? Declan in Lathlane, what happened?
17: So a few years ago, we won a Colts footy premiership. And we're out celebrating at Mustang Bar.
18: Oh, brilliant choice.
17: One of my mates was talking to a girl at the bar. I think he might have bought her a drink.
18: Cool.
17: And then the boyfriend came over, wasn't too happy, and flushed my mate's premiership medal down the toilet at Mustang.
18: No.
20: At Mustang Bar, down went the premiership medal.
18: Oh, and also cute, they went out with the medals on.
20: I was so, yeah, you leave the medals on for sure. That's your entry.
17: Yeah, medals and jerseys.
20: Yeah,
18: I guess guys would like to do that.
20: And a bit of face
18: to
20: face sparring Back in the old day.
6: That cheeksy. Here we go.
18: Did that end all end okay when the medal went down the toilet?
17: Oh, well, he never got it back. But
20: What about the girl? Yeah. Any success or no? That ended.
18: No success.
6: No dice.
18: So didn't get the girl. Lost the medal.
20: Yeah.
18: Good night. At least he was at the Mustang Bar. That was a bit of fun. Yeah.
20: Not bad by the bloke whose girlfriend was.
18: Brilliant.
20: I'm not going to hurt you. I'm not going to punch you. I'm going to flush your medal down the toilet.
18: That's fair play, I think.
20: Mustang Bar probably flooded 6 months later because the medal popped in, but that's fine.
18: Carrie in Hearn Hill. Carrie, what went down the toilet?
0: Well, when my daughter was about 3 years old, she was gifted a pet rabbit by my best friend.
20: Yeah.
0: And, she decided she was going to bath the rabbit in the toilet.
18: Oh, no.
0: In the toilet.
18: Did the rabbit swim?
20: Did the shower go on, is it fair to say?
0: She flushed
20: the button?
0: No, well, I kind of caught her putting it in there, so the legs went in.
20: Okay.
18: Oh, good.
0: But it survived. It survived the turmoil.
18: Thank God. The rabbit did not parlay.
20: Turmoil.
0: That actually lucky she didn't flush.
18: Does remind me when I was over at my friend's house, we were in primary school, the fish had died. And I said, from memory, because we had fish, you flush it down the toilet. That's fine. So she went to flush it down the toilet. As soon as it hit the toilet and she hit flush, it started swimming around. And, and I was like, so that
20: remember mum and dad when they were living in Arnhem Land, opened the toilet and there was a snake sitting in it?
18: Oh my God. Why would you bring that up?
20: I still randomly think I'm going to be sitting there and a Jew guy's going to whack me on the backside or something.
18: Meg in Two Rocks, what went down the toilet?
2: Good morning, guys. So 5 years ago, I started my own business where I go to, schools and childcare centres, set up worm farms, compost bins, edible gardens.
18: Right.
2: And the uniform, I look like a bit of a fruitcake as it is, big flowery overalls, matching earrings, whatever.
20: Yep.
2: When I started, I got a job at this prestigious school in Perth. I won't name any names, but this was it's going to be a game changer.
20: A tier one.
2: So I go... Yeah, I got to go in, train about 50 of their teachers, heads of department, all the things. So I go to the toilet before my training session is about to start in my flowery overalls, unclip the straps, chuck them backwards, and the whole back of the overalls go down the toilet into the water. There's bits of toilet paper hanging off them. I'm like, what am I supposed to do? I just want to stay in here forever and never show my face again.
18: Yeah.
2: So there I am rinsing them, picking the toilet paper off. I do them back and there I go and hope that nobody notices the wet back of my overalls.
20: But you would have felt that wet back the whole day.
18: Of course you would have.
2: Yeah, the whole time. And I knew where they had been. That's what made it even worse, but there was no way I wasn't going to walk out there and take this job.
18: Of course. Did anyone say anything or just left it?
2: No, I kind of walked along, with my back against the wall and then stood in the front and kind of shuffled. Yeah. But nobody knew. Well, now everybody knows.
20: No, it's good. Did you nail it though, Meg? Did you nail the brief?
2: Yes, I did. I kind of, came to terms with the fact that there was pee on my back.
18: Yeah.
2: I was fine after that.
20: That's all right.
18: Even the best have pee on their back.
20: We've all been there. Been peed on some stage.
2: Yes.
18: Huh?
20: Meg said yes.
28: This is Triple M Breakfast with Xavier Ellis and Katie Lamb.
15: 92.9. Triple M.
20: Lammy, you haven't dealt with the excitement of the Tooth Fairy yet, Charlie. No. How many fangs would she have?
18: Oh, God. She's got
20: a mouthful.
18: Two, about four on the top and about four on the bottom now.
20: Right. So both our boys, their teeth are falling out at the moment, little albs. They just look like a mess.
18: Yeah, I know. It's a cute little age, though.
20: Yeah, they're big. Ted's got these chompers, mate.
18: Yeah.
20: He could just bite through a brick if he needed. These big bloody bastards at the front. Anyway, so last night we have a little ice cream after dinner. Ted's an elite eater.
18: Yeah.
20: Like, poor Albie, he's just slow as anything. Like, if you were to compare it to an athletic event, eating food, Ted's the 100-meter sprint and Albie's the 40K walk.
18: The hare and the tortoise. Remember that?
20: Yeah.
18: And remember that book? Yeah. What was that called?
6: Oh.
18: The hare and the tortoise?
6: It's just a fable.
20: I think that's about it, yes.
6: just a fable, really.
20: Anyway, Ted races, puts his food plate on the dirty side of the kitchen, and he races to get an ice cream, and off he goes.
18: Yeah, and what ice cream are we having?
20: Connoisseur on a stick. He's a mint man, a mint chocolate man, shame. And Albie's a Bublo Biller.
18: Yeah.
20: So anyway, Ted,
18: the little bubble gum will take a tooth out.
20: Yeah, well, in the midst of Ted trying to get his connoisseur open really quickly, he's ripped it open with his teeth rather than tearing. He's pulled a tooth out, a little bit of claret, and he's lost a tooth.
18: Right.
20: Now, unfortunately, there's a rule that, especially around our place, is that if the tooth fairy, when your tooth falls out, if it falls out at school and you misplace it, not to worry. The tooth fairy is watching at all times, knows that you've lost your tooth.
18: Yeah.
20: Ted's first ever tooth was lost. And there was a rule around our sort of area that, and I'm sure when I grew up, that if you don't have the tooth to put in the jar, often the tooth fairy will give you a little double payment. A little double payment because you're quite sad that you've lost your tooth and you're fearful that the tooth fairy won't come.
18: Tooth fairy's good like that.
20: Very good. Yeah. So Ted, his first ever tooth was lost and lo and behold, a double payment arrived. And incredible.
18: What's the tooth fairy dishing out these days?
20: Well, our boys typically get a fiver.
18: Oh, wow.
20: Yeah, a little fiver goes in. Back in my day, I think maybe $1 or $2.
18: I got $2, I remember, because I had the little fairy cup and I put my tooth in it and then I would look in and she'd dropped in $1 or $2.
20: So the tooth fairy's dealing with inflation too. So yeah, we've all got that.
18: It's a cost of living.
20: The only thing is now the boys have worked out.
18: Ah, I see.
20: If there's no tooth to put in the glass.
18: Double the payment. Well, hang on a minute.
20: So Ted's tooth has fallen out of his mouth in the kitchen.
18: Yes, so we can find it.
20: I don't need to bring in the army to find that.
18: No.
20: So we're looking. I'm like, I cannot find that tooth anywhere. I am looking everywhere.
18: Hang on.
20: Ted's going.
18: What about Kevin? He
20: No, Kev's not over there. Ted's got the blood dripping down his face because it's been ripped out.
18: Yeah.
20: And Ted's not moving. You know those cars, the rich people have those when you park underground, they've got the 360-degree thing that spins on a wheel.
18: Yeah.
20: Ted's rotating on one foot.
18: Okay.
20: And he's like, nah, I can't see. I'm looking everywhere.
18: Yeah.
20: He's standing on his tooth.
18: Yeah.
20: Trying to see when he can pick it up and put it down the sink.
3: That's clever.
20: So that he gets the double payment.
18: See, now that's A, I'm just going to say, smart. Well, that's smart.
20: Albie lost one last week in the schoolyard. It was hanging.
18: Yeah, okay.
20: He runs over to mum from school, says, oh, I've lost my tooth. Mum's like, oh, great, where is it? Nah, don't know. Lost it playing footy. No doubt it's in his hand. He's just thrown it into the schoolyard.
18: But do you think that maybe the tooth fairy, because as you know, she is watching
20: at all times.
18: If there's some foul play, does she just go the standard amount?
20: Because
18: I don't know. That's why I just reckon that the tooth fairy would be like foul play
20: foul
18: there.
20: Foul play.
18: Single payment.
20: Yes.
18: Because she's collected the tooth.
20: Due to rule 767, tooth fairy rules, you do not qualify for a double payment due to mischievous play in the yard.
18: I've heard that that's a thing. So.
20: Okay.
18: Yeah.
20: Might need to remind them about rule 738.
18: Correct.
20: Of the tooth fairy manual.
18: Yes.
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20: Righto, did you see what's going on over in Tahiti? It's the annual Chaupu, the world's steepest wave. Sorry, father of a surfer. Give me a moment to talk about surfing.
31: Oh, no, I'm the mother of a surfer too,
20: Marta.
31: Don't you worry.
20: Righto. Well, I don't know if either of our sons will ever be going to Tahiti.
31: Daughter.
20: It is. Oh, daughter's a surfer.
31: Declared she's going to be a surfer.
32: Yeah, oh. I wasn't aware of that. Yeah. It's just a declaration
31: she's
32: at this
31: never
32: stage.
31: Surfed.
32: No, does she own a board?
31: Well, she can stand up on a board. We hired one at Noosa, you know, yeah. for an hour at yeah. the beach there. Just hired timing. One and out she went. She loved it.
20: She could go straight to Tahiti.
31: She wants to be
20: Tahiti.
31: A surfer, she said.
20: Righto. Well, tell her the waves at the moment. It's the steepest face of any wave in the world, and it's like a metre below. It's a It breaks on a metre of and then there's coral. And you just get the shit shredded out.
32: And
20: of
32: I
20: you.
32: Believe it's pronounced
20: Chaupu.
31: Chaupu.
32: Chaupu.
20: All right. Now, did you see the reason I talk about it? Because today in round two, Kelly Slater.
31: Oh, so hot.
20: He got through the first round. How old do you think Kelly Slater is?
32: 795.
31: I don't care.
20: Correct.
31: It doesn't matter.
32: No, he's in his 50s.
20: 54.
32: Yeah.
20: 11-time world champion. He is truly the GOAT. You go, oh, the GOAT of this sport. No, there is only one GOAT in surfing. It is Kelly Slater. He hopped back on. He hasn't been surfing the series, but he went, hey, listen, I want to go to Chaupu. Of course, you're going to go, oh, come on in, son. One round one, okay? So he'll be in round two today. Keep an eye on that. You'll be watching because he's up against Gabriel Medina, the world number one surfer. So he's up against the best at the moment.
32: Have you discussed him before? I think I've...
20: Something Cole Medina.
32: Funky Cole Medina.
20: Here you go.
31: Where's he from?
20: Brazil. He's one, yeah. The Brazza boys are amazing. Here's a little bit of yesterday's.
33: The waves at Chaupu continue to be as ferocious as ever.
34: Oh, my gosh, look at this wave, dude. Oh, my gosh. Oh,
0: I
1: love surfing commentators. All right, that's part one of sport. Keep an eye on that. You'll see it tonight, I guess. Rugby league, and of course it was, again, Camel To'o.
2: The Pacific push continues. Brian To'o to join the PNG Chiefs on a 3-year contract.
1: All right, the cheat. They should be called the PNG cheats, not the cheat. Oh, tax-free dollars. Cheats,
32: you reckon?
31: They still have to fall under the same salary cap, though, and eventually that money will run out.
1: But hold on, it's worth another 50%. Like, they're getting 50% more than everyone else. They don't have to pay tax. It's unbelievable.
31: Yeah, if you had to go and live in PNG. Yeah,
32: let's see how long they stay.
1: I love PNG. Okay,
32: you go there for a little bit, maybe win a premiership. Right, the team they're putting together is unbelievable.
1: Joey Manu, Zach Lomax in the centres, To'o, Camel on one wing, Alex Johnson, the record try scorer on the other wing, Luai. They probably need some forwards at some stage, but anyway, because the game's one up front.
32: I think they'll find a few in PNG.
31: Yeah, they're building something, I think. You know, they're going to have a great team. It will be competitive.
1: To'o didn't even go to New Guinea, okay? He came up to Brisbane. The Penrith Panthers said, you've got 7 days and you can only deal with the Chiefs. If you can't get a deal done, and this has only happened in the last week or so, he came up here and they flew down, Chamis, etc., flew down from New Guinea, met here, went, I like. Where else is he going to go? He loves Luai.
31: He's his best mate. Yeah. And they're talking Nathan Cleary still may get there yet. Could you imagine?
1: Can you imagine?
31: And 5-time premiership winners.
1: Incredible.
32: Penrith, New Guinea.
31: New South Wales.
1: PNG. PNG, Penrith,
32: now,
1: New Guinea.
32: Now, are they playing in Australia?
1: No, they're playing there.
32: Nah.
1: Oh.
32: Have you heard this?
1: No.
32: They play games. Live there. You have to live there for the tax rate.
1: Also, our house here at Suncorp will be the Dolphins, the Broncos, and the Chiefs.
31: And the Chiefs.
32: Okay. Oh, it's Katoni Sags going there, too.
1: And finally, can we warn off? Sometimes you go, listen, bugger off the rest of you, because you see, the Australian cricket team is up in Darwin. Jake Weatherald, he's from Darwin.
33: Aussie opener Jake Weatherald is gearing up for a hometown test with a difference, heading back to Darwin, where he was born and raised, for the opening match against Bangladesh.
1: All right, that's the story they're pushing. He needs runs, otherwise he'll get dropped. Mm. Can I just say to you, it starts on Thursday, the test, and good luck to the Australians, sort of. But quite simply, look at my watch. It's August.
32: Yeah, what the hell, man?
1: All right, as Barnaby would say to Australian cricket.
32: Sit down!
1: Yeah, and Stewie McGill.
4: Move on.
1: Listen, cricket, bugger off. We'll say hello to you again in October, where you belong, and then just play summer. But right now, this is ridiculous, and it's Bangladesh.
32: Here's cricket. Rabs, cricket.
4: Yeah. Why don't you shut up for a moment?
1: Yeah. Bugger off, cricket.
6: Triple M Breakfast.
31: Let's talk Australian.

0: actor.
1: I do.
0: Anthony Albanese's found himself in a little bit of hot water. I mean, look, this happened a month ago, but it has resurfaced recently. He went on a podcast. You know, he did a podcast with Abby Chatfield last year or the year before, and it didn't come off looking so great. He's done it again. He's gone on a podcast with this Bush Barbie. Nikki Osborne is her real name. Bush Barbie is the character that she plays. And Bush Barbie's asked him, I think, an inappropriate question in the first place, but she's asked him about Kylie Minogue. And she said, you know, basically, would you shag, marry, or, you know, whatever her, that, you know, quick fire sort of type.
2: Shag, marry, date.
0: Because
2: one of them is meant to be kill. Yeah. And she obviously thought that's changed a bit extreme.
1: Has anyone ever found Bush Barbie funny?
0: No. And shame on Nikki Osborne, I guess, you know, for doing this in the first place. But she's trying to be relevant. She's trying to be funny.
2: Why are you clutching your pearls? Who cares?
0: Well, it's just, it's disrespectful. It leads him into a question that he should have just said pass on. He should have just said...
1: Why was he doing the podcast in the first place?
0: He's 12 months into his marriage and he's saying he wants to shag Kylie Minogue. He actually says, all three. I love Kylie Minogue. She's a great chick. I'd shag her, I'd marry her, and I'd date her. All right, so that's the first one. Then he starts talking about the Japanese ambassador's melons.
3: The Japanese prime minister brought a melon.
4: How did he get that through customs?
3: She? It's a royal melon.
4: Oh, she smuggled... It was a she...
3: She?
4: Did she smuggle it?
3: I don't know.
4: Oh, I'm expecting.
3: Got a couple of melons.
4: She brought two,
3: as you do.
4: She just came in looking like Pamela Anderson.
3: She brought two.
4: Yes, really?
3: And they're beautiful.
0: And he's in a bit of hot water because he, like, you know, his gesture was like two melons. And
1: melon,
0: he's done, you know,
1: smuggler.
0: Like the 6-7, you know, the little palms facing up towards the sky. He's kind of like juggled melons, you know, in a reference to maybe her breasts as such, which obviously was not what he was intending to do. But I feel like Nikki obviously has led him, she brought melons, like Pamela Anderson style. So she's kind of obviously led him into it.
1: It made me look at the Japanese Prime Minister for the first time. I looked at photos.
0: Well, Nikki didn't even know that she was a she.
1: Oh, yeah, because she's Royal Agate, they might have been.
0: That could have been.
5: Triple M Breakfast.
2: It's Census Day.
6: Get your hand off my census!
2: And as we know, we're also...
7: Triple M, the Munted Dog Network.
2: Munted to, like, this level.
7: Triple M, the three-legged, one-eyed, ugly dog network.
0: Well, the people at the Ekka are celebrating the beautiful dogs and the obedient dogs and the ones that can jump things and crawl through things and do all the fancy things.
1: That's not many. That's the creme de la creme of dogs.
0: We want to celebrate the underdog,
7: Triple M, the stinky, drooling, ugly dog network.
2: Now, we are doing Triple M's dog census right now. 0484101045. Give us your dog name. Give us a breed. How many legs does it have? How many eyes does it have?
1: Is it in the census? Can someone check for me? How many dogs and cats you got? Is that in the census? And what's their name?
2: Texas.
0: My girlfriend's got 3 dogs and 2 cats.
1: Would she put that in the? Is that in the census?
0: I would think you have to. It's how many people and pets.
1: Well, it's the data we're collecting so Australia can move forward. That's the census.
2: Now, this happened on the show yesterday. We want to do it on 133353. Punny dog names.
0: Benny the Concreter.
1: What's
0: my 3-legged staffy Eileen. I love
1: dogs. Oh, he's got a tripod dog.
2: Come on, you guys get it. It's
1: come
2: a 3-legged
1: on, Eileen. Eileen, because then it leans up against things.
2: Took a while, but we got there eventually. And off air just then, we were giggling like idiots about...
0: Well, you've got a mate with a dog called what, Dave?
2: Dave Growl. That's Digby. Digby, who made this.
6: Get your hand off my census!
2: His dog's name's Dave, and you love a dog with a human name, but the full name is Dave...
0: Growl.
2: Growl. Very good.
0: Instead of Growl.
2: Foo Fighters reference, and I just Googled it, and it came up with one of the most popular punny dog names is Bark Twain.
0: Mark Twain.
1: What about Al Pacino?
2: Harry Potter.
1: Harry Potter?
2: Indiana
1: Bones. Are
2: these
1: actual names of dogs?
2: Julius Caesar. No one has really called their dog Julius Caesar.
0: Maybe they have. 133353. We don't want, like, dog or mate or Diesel or Axel.
1: We're looking
0: for normal names that you would call your dog.
2: Yeah.
0: Fluffy.
1: I want a dog that's called Tiny, who's 62 kilos, like that sort of gear. Is that all right?
2: That's ironic.
1: Ironic.
2: Are you happy to do ironic nicknames? Or do you think people can handle... Well...
0: Can they
2: handle the double barrel phoner?
0: I met a little ginger haired cavoodle last night called Ginger. Ginger Ninja, does that?
2: No.
0: They should have called it Ranger.
2: Yeah. Well, you don't understand puns.
1: This may not be as easy as we thought.
7: The Stinky, Drooling, Ugly Dog Network.
2: Yeah, we're bloody proud of it. And we want to pump up the ugly dogs of Brisbane. Keep them coming.
1: Here's Glenn from Woodend. My South African neighbour, there's plenty up that way, has a dog named Ball

0: Okay, boy, it's Botha, Boita, B-O-T-H-A, okay? He says it's short for Botha, his nuts are gone. That's great, a gelded dog.
1: The celebrity ones are good. You had some motto before, Barack Obama instead of Barack and Sarah Jessica Barker.
0: Sarah Jessica Barker was unreal. Barker.
2: Aaron in Boondall, what do you got, punny dog name?
3: Cyrus. Cyrus the virus. We went outside the bubble during COVID and got him.
0: Oh, because he was during the COVID virus.
1: Why didn't you call him COVID?
0: Yeah.
3: I don't know.
0: Okay.
2: All these punny names, this is where they end up.
1: There.
2: No, they both they always end up like this when you hear the punny name. You watch this one, it'll be the same. Yeah.
0: Okay.
1: Corona would have been a good one too.
2: Where's
1: Scott
2: the pun?
1: In Yarrabilba. Yeah.
2: Scotty, what do you got?
4: Hello, guys. My dog's name's Dagwood. Dagwood dog.
0: That'll do, mate.
1: See, that's better.
0: That's great work from you, Scotty.
1: Can we ask what sort of dog? Is it a sausage dog?
4: No, he's a golden retriever.
1: Oh, beautiful.
2: Mm. Yeah, okay. Always the same reaction.
1: Yeah. My daughter
0: haven't got a laugh yet.
1: My sister has a dog called Cheddar because it's like a yellow golden lab type situation.
0: Yeah, still no laugh.
1: Yeah.
0: Okay.
1: Corey and Marcus.
0: Corey, there's a lot of pressure on you, mate.
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0: that's good.
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0: Why didn't Dolly ever play the NRL Grand Final? Wouldn't that mean something to see?
2: There's Cam Munster dancing around.
0: Just swaying from side to side.
2: Hands with Harry Grant.
0: All right, let's get serious. Because rugby league is serious. And I think about, Dolly makes me think about Wayne Bennett. The most powerful man in the game, do you think, Wayne Bennett? He rings Volandis and tells Volandis what to do.
2: It sounds like it.
0: Like, don't forget, Thursday night's game between Melbourne and the Storm and Broncos, that's a grand final replay, yet they're changing the rules of the game, the rules of the kickoff, after a try is scored, because Wayne rang Volandis and said, listen, mate, I've got a really good idea for you. Okay. Well,
2: so
0: see,
2: the losing team now, as in the team who didn't score the try, chooses what happens?
0: Is it the losing team?
2: I think the team who got scored against. That's my understanding. I'm happy to be corrected. If you got scored against, you then choose if you receive or you kick off. So you decide if you want the ball back. But look, 1-3-5-3
0: the scoring team decides? I think the scoring... Oh, God.
2: I thought it was non-scoring team. But
0: it's to change the momentum of the game.
2: Someone tell us. 0484101045.
0: All right, we'll see how it goes Thursday night. Because also, the other thing, Wayne said,
22: I just noticed that Joey Arrow is only on 98 games, therefore he needs to get another 2 to get his 100 up.
0: And somehow Wayne has convinced Volandis that it's okay for a guy who can't play to actually run onto the field. What's going to happen is Joey Arrow, this weekend and next weekend, to get his 100 games up, is going to run onto the field with them. The referee's going to blow the whistle, and just before they kick off, he's going to run off and be subbed and sit on the bench. Next to Latrell Mitchell as it on his comeback. He'll be sitting on the bench too. Great idea. Are you supportive?
1: I think it's really nice.
0: Fabulous.
2: It speaks to the difference in culture between the Rabbitohs and the Broncos.
1: Polar opposites.
2: Rabbitohs are doing everything they can to get Jai on the ground. And then the Broncos are like doing everything they can to get Reno off it.
0: Before we get to Reno, well, here's Jai. Here's the idea.
23: He'll run out with the team before being immediately subbed off in both games. Yeah. That will mean.
2: And they get an extra rotation too.
1: Yeah, so they get an extra interchange.
0: He's just a spare. Yeah. All right, which brings us to Adam Reynolds. Yeah. And, let's play him first, because yesterday he came out. If you don't know, we played it yesterday. Yes, he came out.
1: A lot of miscommunication, it seems, around this.
0: All right, he claims that on Monday after training, he had to rush in here too quickly to come and speak to Dobbo to tell him that he wasn't happy that Madge has ruled him out of the game. Okay, and we all listened to that audio. He's saying he didn't get a chance to talk to the other Broncos, the Broncos staff. By Christ, didn't they give him a dressing down yesterday and said, you get out there and you front the media and tell everyone that your decision. It had nothing to do with Madge because, of course, the bloke needs a job next year coaching the spine. So you can't say anything wrong against Madge if you're going to be... anyway.
24: Obviously, I think things have been taken out of proportion, and I feel it's unfair to blame Madge in the situation. There was a conversation that we had on the field, and went through over with the medical staff, and today was my decision to call time.
0: His decision. Okay. So that's where we're at the moment. It's obviously Reno. Can I push this? If you can change the rules for Jai Arrow, why can't you change the rules for Adam Reynolds?
2: Marto, I've discovered something that you very much enjoyed.
0: You've made a promise. We were talking about Jai Arrow and the NRL's changed its rules to allow him to get to 100 games, and you're saying, wait until you see what I've found.
2: Wonderful for the Rabbitohs to do that. We're saying the Bronx should try and get Reno one last game. It looks like that's not going to happen. Well,
0: maybe.
2: There is a Broncos legend that I discovered in my Googling last night. 99 games for the Broncos. Bizarrely, he's also a premiership winner with South Sydney. He played one season there in 2014.
0: Hold on, who are we talking?
25: Here we go all the way. Levine's the only one that can stop him. And Lottie Tagiri.
0: Lottie!
2: 99.
0: Lottie, if you're ringing, if you're listening, mate, 133353, see if you agree with. Are you saying?
2: Strap them on one last time, Lottie. Let's get you out there with Renault. We're getting it done for
0: Jai. For the Broncos.
2: Just go on out.
1: So, is that the Broncos? He left to go to Union and then he came back and played a season with the Rabbitohs.
0: He was sensational in rugby as well.
2: The Tigers for a little while, too.
0: I think he had one or two seasons at the Tigers, hurt himself, and Wayne said, listen, come on over. Have one season. And they, well, not Wayne, it was Madge, wasn't it?
2: And then he bobbed up in South Sydney and won a premiership next to Renault.
0: All right. So why can't he? I saw Lottie a few weeks ago. He could say, he's still young enough. How old would Lottie be? Late 40s?
2: 46.
0: Get him on there. He'd still do some damage.
1: Mate, he's still be fit as.
0: He's about 125Ks. Lottie, 133353 if you need to correct that.
1: Do you put him up front or still out on the wing?
0: Even if you just get him, like Joy Arrow's running on and running
1: fast.
0: Oh, my God.
1: Got him up.
2: Lottie may not want nothing to do with this. Lottie might be like, my back, my knees, nothing's working.
0: No, just take the kick off and run it straight and off you go. There's your 100.
3: Triple M Breakfast.
2: Marto did a clean out over the weekend at Moreton Island. We were discussing that on the show. I think this was Monday we were talking about it. Have a listen because we have found something that we promised we would find and we've brought it to the show.
0: I've got a suitcase of rugby league weeks and we got stuck into them and then photos.
1: Not just photos, there was letters from old girlfriends and lovers. God,
2: we need them for on air. Oh, no, you didn't burn them. We need them on air.
0: No, you don't. You can make them up. Hey, I had one. I realised I had one from Wayne Pooh Roberts, who's the king of breakfast radio here in Brisbane. I did an interview with him in the 80s sort of thing, and he wrote me a letter, handwritten letter, thanking me for the interview. We should do that with people who
1: can
0: we speak to.
1: Can you please explain who's Wayne Pooh Roberts?
0: He was number one in Brisbane. I used to listen to him in Dad's car.
1: Was he on Triple M?
0: No, 4BC. That was the big station in those days.
1: We have an audio guy, Wayne, who sometimes sets you up over on Moreton. I thought maybe it might have been him. Do you sometimes refer to him as Wayne Pooh?
0: He does. Wayne Pooh Roberts. Old people like me would understand who Wayne Pooh was. He put a smile on everyone's face as they went to work in the morning.
2: Kath did me a favour.
0: Letters are big. No one writes enough letters anymore. Kath and I said to each other, let's start writing young people some letters.
2: You won't do that.
0: I can't be bothered.
2: But I found one to your first love. Kath did me a favour. He thought he burnt them all.
1: Oh, did she keep one?
2: She kept one.
1: Who's it from? Because not many of his girlfriends are still alive.
2: No, it's from Marta.
1: No, yeah.
2: To his first love. I've got it.
1: Oh, dear. Here we go.
2: He's getting nervous.
1: He's red.
2: Yeah, because he knows that they genuinely were love letters in
0: I know you're a dickhead.
4: 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Your strong and sexy exterior, matched only by the warmth that I knew lay beneath. Undressing you for the first time, I could feel my palms sweating, my heart pulsating, my soul ready to become a man. I'll never forget that pungent, fishy scent that at first scared me. But that fear soon turned to ecstasy as your sweet and sacred juices hit my lips for the first time. Sardines, my first love. Oh, forever yours, Greg Farton.
1: There's a number of ways that could have gone. I was waiting. Was it going to be sardines? Was it going to be rum? Yeah. Was it going to be marijuana?
5: Twisties and durries?
1: There's a few options.
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3: But we keep trying.
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3: and I'm not going to give up because last night Coles handed down their results to the stock market yesterday, and geez, they go all right.
6: Coles has posted a $1 billion profit only months after the supermarket giant was punished for misleading customers over down discounts.
4: Who was it yesterday that went up from $1 million to $500 million?
3: Oh, yesterday. Who was it?
7: That was the refinery.
4: The refineries.
3: That's right. Petrol.
4: Yeah, that's right.
3: Yeah, good on them.
4: See, it seems as though they continue to keep getting richer and making money out of our...
3: How dare you?
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3: Oh, didn't they?
7: No, you just said it then.
3: 65% of their supermarket spending is done at Coles or Woolworths.
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3: But if I drive past a Coles, I'll go in there. 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
4: Convenience.
7: We are such convenient.
4: We shoot ourselves in the foot.
3: The big thing is Woolworths are handing down, they'll give theirs. So the day after Coles, Woolworths, what a coincidence, will hand down their results and they'll tell you how well they've gone. That'll come to later today. Mm. 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
4: Oh, how good are the shareholders
3: I'll leave you.
4: So happy for them.
3: That's the end of the economic report.
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3: That's why I brought it up.
7: 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And then Coles and Woolies are in there. Temu is the other one, least trusted.
3: Oh, that's a surprise.
7: How about five most trusted? Apple is fifth. CommBank fourth.
3: Hold on, go slowly.
7: Kmart third. Audi second. And guess what number one is, Marto? 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Most trusted Aussie brand.
3: You asked me earlier, and I got to correct. Bunnings. Like sausage and hardware. They can't go wrong.
4: Lowest prices are just the beginning.
5: Triple M breakfast.
4: Well, I officially entered hell yesterday. Well, the garage, technically, because we are about to start the next stage of our renovation, and that just happens to be our bedroom, bathroom, and walk-in robe. And I suggested to Corey that maybe we move into the caravan for a couple of weeks. You know, nice. It's beautiful. It's actually nicer than my house, my caravan. Toilet, shower, kitchen. It's got a coffee machine. It's got all the things. Queen size bed,
3: that's
4: I think it is.
3: Perfect for a renovation.
4: Air conditioning.
3: You don't have to move to another house.
4: Whatever you need, it's in there. Oh, but no, Corey thought it would be a better idea to poke a hole through the wall between the bedroom and the garage and just move all of our stuff into the garage. And so last night I slept in the garage alongside four motorbikes and three e-bikes and all of his tools and all of the things that are in storage whilst we do our reno. And I was just like, I'm not sleeping in the garage.
7: What were you breathing
4: over?
7: What's that going to do to your lungs?
4: Like diesel and fuel and jerry cans and all sorts of things everywhere.
3: Could be some aftershave.
4: I know some people are into that, but I'm not.
3: Why not the caravan? What's he got against the caravan?
4: No, nothing. But he just said, it's easier here and it's our bed, you know, like in the caravan, our bed is like, what's that, east to west or whatever it is. So you've got to climb over the top of each other to get in and out of it. And it's annoying. He said, I'll wake you up in the morning when I leave earlier.
7: Much more comfortable breathing, petrol fumes
4: in. That's what I thought.
7: You'll end up like his listeners.
8: Good morning, Corey. How are you?
3: Yeah, going well. You sound a little bit hoarse, mate.
8: I've got
7: him
8: to see, my brother.
4: Yeah,
7: that'll be you tomorrow morning.
4: Tomorrow morning. 133353, though. Should we ask people?
7: Yeah. We got time.
4: What did your husband make you do that you didn't want to do, perhaps? Or what did your husband do without telling you?
7: No, actually don't call. No. Do not call that. Kids and cars.
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7: Triple M's Rockstar Lounge, 4 River 5, Father's Day the next day. What are you trying to rush it in?
3: It's Dolly Day.
7: Celebrating these bloody rock. Well, maybe someone could do this in their audition.
3: Yeah, leave your boobs out.
7: No.
3: In the same way that Phil Hughes died, we left our bats out. Put your boobs out. Good.
7: Can you have some respect, please, for a megalith of the recording industry?
3: Listen, Dolly. Oh, Dolly had her day. Good on her. R.I.P. Dolly.
10: I wanted to say, I know lately everybody thinks that I am sicker than I am. Do I look sick to you? I'm working hard here, but I want you to know that I'm okay.
7: Poor Dolly. That was 10 months ago.
3: And then her nephew.
11: I'm representing the Parton and Owens family today, announcing the passing of my Aunt Dolly, Rebecca Parton Dean.
7: Sad.
3: Very sad. Legend.
7: I missed a lot of Dolly. Margot, you're my age. You're 41. You. What? Dolly Parton's died.
3: Come on over to the microphone.
7: Do not want to honour a great female of the musical industry. I didn't know much about her. You've dead set written a thesis on her this morning.
4: When Marto said leave your boobs out for Dolly, I knew that probably I should stand back from the microphone and not partake.
3: We'll say the same thing if you still... Oh, no, you're not going to die before me. I hope not. Anyway.
4: Well, I might, because I have adopted your breakfast practices of V's and twisties.
3: Twisties?
7: Are you on the Marto diet?
12: Twisties and durries.
7: What did we miss with Dolly Parton, though, Marto? I feel like she's more your generation than
3: her. Didn't have much to do with me.
4: Didn't have much to me either. I know everybody loves us. Yeah. 9 to 5 when they get on the dance floor. Sweet Caroline cannot get me on the dance floor anytime soon.
3: You can't dance
4: to this. I'm not into it. But tell me, if you're a Dolly fan, did she have more than 3 songs? Because the 3 that I know are this one, Jolene. Yeah, I Will Always Love You.
3: Islands of the Stream.
4: Islands of the Stream.
3: And I thought her and Kenny might have been married.
4: They're the only 4 songs I know of Dolly's. And Whitney Houston made one of them more famous than Dolly Parton did, which was I Will Always Love You.
7: She's
4: and
7: big
4: Miley
7: in America.
4: Cyrus
7: massive
4: sung
7: America.
4: Jolene. Yeah. So I'm kind of like, Dolly to me is 9 to 5 and that's it, and Islands in the Stream, but that was really Kenny Rogers.
3: We'll never forget.
4: So yeah, I mean, I don't want to be disrespectful or discredit her because apparently to everybody she was a thing, and that's great. Sad of her passing. But what was Dolly to you, maybe?
7: You should
4: text us on the burner phone.
7: You should have stayed off the mic, you're right.
4: Yeah, you should have stayed.
3: Go over and eat your twisties.
4: My mum did say, if I have nothing nice to say.
7: Yeah.
3: My mum said that too, but I didn't listen.
7: You two have not taken that. Have you heard our show?
4: I've been hanging out here too long. Yeah. 8 years, he's rubbing off on me.
3: Yeah, sorry.
7: Be positive. Rock Dad's up next. Triple M.
3: My God, Channel 7 News last night with Max Futcher had one of the great stories. I know, it's real, everybody. Voluntary euthanasia. Here it is.
13: Well, there's certainly no shortage of beef at McDonald's in Ripley South.
4: No.
13: This herd wandering towards the drive-thru last night. They almost made it to the speaker box, but clearly weren't in the mood for a Big Mac, deciding instead to hoof it.
3: Did
4: they see Angus on the menu and then, boys, we've got to get out of here.
3: What would cows have? A chicken burger, wouldn't they? Oh,
4: fillet of fish.
3: Have a bit of that.
7: Just convenient delivery service, isn't it?
3: Fresh as.
7: Through this way, guys. Through this
4: 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Just showcasing that their products are natural, straight from farm to plate.
7: Just jump straight on the cooker, would you?
14: Cows on bums.
3: They just gave up. They just went, nah, I've had enough.
14: Triple M Breakfast.
7: We revealed a second ago, Roy Morgan revealed Australia's most trusted brand is Bunnings.
3: That's incredible.
7: Yeah, number one. Well, it makes a lot of sense, but Dave has texted us.
4: Has anyone ever had a bad experience in Bunnings? I don't think so.
7: And if you do, you take the thing back, and they will refund you every time. They're amazing.
4: No questions asked. The
3: really
4: staff
3: quick,
4: are always friendly.
3: And really quickly.
4: They always know where their products are. They're helpful.
3: I like testing them, though.
4: They have lots of different things in there.
3: It's become our new church. Yeah. Bunnings is a church.
4: Dave from Alderley said, of course Bunnings is the most trusted. You get a feed, you buy your tools, you can take your dog in there.
3: No, you can't.
4: I know Mark. Loves taking Ted in there. And
3: that is rubbish. Stop that right there. Who's this bloke?
4: Dave said, I've spotted him at the Newstead Bunnings laying cable. What? Can always trust the Bunnings toilets for cleanliness.
3: Okay. Yes, I do go to... But Dave did not see me in a toilet at Bunnings.
4: No, Every time you get into Bunnings, you need to go to the toilet.
7: I know. There's been toilet discussion here.
4: Is it because you've got to walk all of the aisles all the time?
7: Well, we've clearly talked about it because I've just searched the system here and found this.
14: Where your lower colon is just the beginning.
4: Now, I know what you're going to bring up.
7: What is that?
4: You're okay with going to the toilet at Bunnings and doing a number 2, but not in your own caravan.
7: Yeah, hold fire on that. You're not the one emptying the caravan. Can we just
4: empty
7: hold?
4: It?
7: No, you don't. Corey Parker, someone text him.
4: He does it most of the time, but sometimes I do it.
7: Hey, hold tight.
3: That's why Coles and Woolies can't be trusted. Have you ever done a poo there?
7: clean up all
4: on
7: six.
4: On all three.
3: Oh, no.
7: Hang tight. Triple A.
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0: Overnight news.
8: Yeah, just more on Dolly Parton. Married to the same fella, Carl Dean, for 60 years.
9: Yep.
8: What a great relationship.
9: They fell in love madly. He was driving down the street and saw her walking down the road, did a bloody U-turn like burnout.
8: Mm-hmm.
9: And pulled over to talk to her, and they were married for, 6 years. And he passed away recently.
8: Yeah,
9: so
8: a couple of years ago.
25: It's amazing how the other partner goes.
9: If the love is like that, you know,
25: you just give up. You've had enough.
9: Yeah.
8: She was born in poverty, into poverty.
9: Total poverty.
8: 12 children.
9: Yeah.
8: And fought her way out of it. And as you said, Loz, I mean, the stories of her philanthropic deeds over the years are just legendary.
9: Yep. She's saved millions of people, well, thousands. I don't know how many people's lives through her donations, but she's just so, so benevolent and kind and decent and self-effacing and humble and always made herself the butt of the joke and never took herself too seriously. And, I mean, yeah, she had a great line. I heard her say one time, you know, she's like, everyone's always talking about my boobs. She goes, it really annoys me because they never say I have a great ass too.
25: Hard to get past it, but
9: yeah.
8: Now, she's talking about the song when she wrote Jolene. It was actually a true story about her husband.
27: She got this terrible crush on my husband, and he just loved going to the bank because she paid him so much attention. It was kind of like a running joke between us when I was saying, hell, you're spending a lot of time at the bank. I don't believe we've got that kind of money.
8: Yeah, so Jolene was a teller at the bank.
9: Imagine being the actual Jolene.
8: Yeah.
9: She wrote that song, And I Will Always Love You, which was famously covered by Whitney Houston, in the same day.
25: She sat
9: in her hotel room. She had her guitar out, and she had that cassette exists somewhere, but she just recorded them both sitting there with her guitar and gave them to her record label.
8: And I think we got a grab as well of her talking about her husband, Carl Dean.
27: We know each other so well. I know every line in his face, and he knows every hair in my wig.
29: Is he a Dolly Parton music fan?
27: Not particularly, but he loves me.
8: Yeah.
27: He loves me.
8: Yeah, the passing of Dolly Parton at the age of 80. We'll play more songs of hers throughout the morning.
25: Yeah, well, we're going to do, I think, one each hour, aren't we, which would be fantastic on Triple M. With all the rain, you've probably seen all over the news, there's floods everywhere. Mm-hmm. The creeks are running all over the state. There's creeks and rivers have burst at the seams, but all our dams or reservoirs are nearly chock-a-block, which is unbelievable because at this stage last year, a lot of our catchments are all about half full and getting down to levels where people were starting to get quite concerned. And so Mount Bob, which is our biggest one, is at 95% now. Our combined levels are up to 85%. It's been 20 years since they've been at these levels in winter, so that is good for the state to have all our water security in a good space. So.
8: Yeah, for sure. We've talked a bit over the last few months the redevelopment of the MCG, which isn't in our backyard, but obviously it's a big part of our lives with the AFL.
25: Yep.
8: The new capacity they've announced will be 110,000 people.
25: Shit, up 10,000.
8: Yeah, so that places it in the top three in the world.
25: What, for capacity?
8: For capacity, yeah.
25: Really?
8: Yeah. So that's big, isn't it?
25: Do you happen to know what the bigger ones are or not?
8: Narendra Modi Stadium in India. But I've got conflicting reports here. AI is letting me down a bit here. One says 114,600 and another report says 132,000. So I don't know. But anyway, it's a lot of people. But that's the biggest.
25: I'm sure MCG would probably be the best, though, wouldn't it?
8: They're talking modern dining and hotel and all sorts of things.
25: All the latest tech would be. Yeah. Oh, you wouldn't, the one in India might not be.
9: Yeah, we may never play a home game again.
8: Yeah.
9: We're going to fill out this stadium.
8: No, we will.
9: Making some money.
8: And just finally, on this day, one of the greatest songs of all time was released, Hey Jude, 1968. And the reason I mention this, when you work in the world of radio, I go back that far, Loz, where DJs, like Hamish sitting here, actually had to physically get a record out of the sleeve and put it on.
9: Yeah.
8: This was the one they played famously when they had to go for a crap.
25: How long is it?
8: Because nowadays it's all automated. You can play 10 songs in a row if you want. You can go and smoke outside. You can go to the toilet. You can do what you like.
25: The button pushes these days.
8: But to get the actual record out.
9: You still have to get back on air.
8: There was Hey Jude. Yeah. There was Evie Parts 1, 2 and 3.
9: Yeah. Stairway to Heaven.
8: Stairway to Heaven was another one. But Hey Jude was one of the first, yeah.
9: Yeah, don't put Blur Song 2 on.
8: How
9: even
8: long
9: though
8: does
9: it's
8: that go?
9: Named 2. Yeah. It is only
30: you don't
9: about
30: want to do a number 2 when that's on. It's only it's 2 minutes.
9: 2 minutes.
8: And especially in this building, you've got to run to the other end of the building, don't you? Through a few security doors to get to the men's, and if you forget your fob, which I saw it happen one day at 5AA. The fella was locked out of the studio.
9: It happened to Tomo once, yeah. We need a porta potty. I've been Googling porta potty.
8: So anyway, hey Jude, it was important for more than one reason. Yeah.
30: It's Rude, it's a Loz. Triple M.
2: Triple M's Rude, Tits and Loz for breakfast. Triple M
9: breakfast. Bit of controversy online yesterday.
8: Yeah.
25: Really?
9: Cakeage. How do you feel about cakeage at a restaurant?
8: Please explain.
9: So when you go in and you BYO a cake, the restaurant will charge you a fee.
8: Bring your own wedding cake, birthday cake
9: thing. Yeah. Yep. They'll charge you a fee that covers a few bases, like, because they'll provide you with spoons, plates,
25: napkins.
9: They'll light the candles, napkins, and they'll bring it out. Put it in the fridge. They get the chef to cut it up sometimes, and also you're not spending money there on their dessert. So it's kind of like...
25: sitting on their chairs. Yeah.
9: But there comes a point where you go, all right, well... now I'm just basically paying for a dessert that I've already paid for and I'm bringing it. So it defeats the purpose of BYOing, you know, at some point.
8: Yeah.
9: So $33 for cakeage for a group of 10. How do you feel about that?
8: $3 a head. So
25: $3.30.
8: Sounds
25: about right.
8: I don't think that's
25: maybe
8: too
25: bad. A little
8: bad.
25: Bit dear. Maybe depends, yeah.
9: It caused a storm.
8: Is that right? I've actually been charged about $8 a head, which is sort of starting to question. But again, I do get it. I mean, you've owned hotels, Rue. I get it. Do we expect, you know, the hotel and all of these people to just, we'll come in, not buy your food and use your plates and forks and whatever?
25: The idea about it's not to save money bringing it in. It's just if you've got a special cake or a special bottle of wine or something like that, it's to replace. It's not to save. You don't take it there to... save money, do you?
9: I don't, but working in a... See, I had a lot of people come in with cakes when I worked at the pub, and it was because there was like a more formal dining area, and I had a lot of conversations, and I usually buckled because, you know, there's only so many Karens you can argue with, but it was, if we cut it up ourselves, if we bring our own napkins, you don't even have to do anything. We doesn't need to be refrigerated.
8: We'll do it at your own house then.
9: That was kind of the vibe. And depending on, because I'd sometimes be working like 14-hour days, I go, you know what, just do whatever you want. I don't even care. And then sometimes I go, no, that we have it for a reason and we will plate it up for you and do it nice. You know, don't you want it to be nice? It was only $15 back then per table. So I don't know.
25: If they cut it themselves.
9: Yeah, well, I mean.
25: Which a lot of people do.
9: We would send it down to the chef. The chef would slice it up for him and put it on little plates and it was a whole thing.
8: Yeah.
9: But I think people... it's like you're in two worlds about it. I think if you've ever owned business, you go, absolutely, you pay for cakeage. If you've never owned a business and you've never worked in hospo, you look at it and go, why am I paying you when I brought it myself? You know,
25: you got to know both sides of the story.
9: Absolutely, yeah.
8: You
9: yeah.
8: can't walk in with half a dozen stubbies and say, I'm just going to sit in your front bar and drink my own
9: booze. No, you can't.
8: Because I like your TVs in here in the lounge, and I just want to sit here. I mean, you can't walk into places with your own stuff.
9: That's exactly right, and it's
25: as long
9: never
25: as the
9: been
25: numbers
9: a done thing.
25: Fair, then everyone's happy.
8: Right, what's a good number?
9: I don't know if you should do it.
25: Depends how big the cake is, doesn't it? How many you're feeding, and sort of, doesn't it? A little bit, or it almost needs to be a per head or a minimum.
8: See, if
25: number.
8: I was charged, look, we've all got different amounts, but if you said, look, it's $5 a head, wouldn't bother me. But then you go, there's 10 of you, $50. That sounds like a lot of money. But if you break it down to per head, $5 a head's nothing, is it now?
9: I think you'd almost do like a deal where it's just like $5 a head, unless it's more than, you know, 10 people, and then we'll do a sort of flat rate or something like for the table. Because then it starts getting ridiculous. If you've got a table of 12.
25: Is it done per head at all, or isn't it just a number?
8: My experience was that it was a per head.
25: Is that more for a wedding or a big function, though?
9: Yeah.
8: No, but when I've been into a pub for a birthday cake.
25: For a birthday? Oh, yeah. I would have thought the per head bit's when you have like an 80 people or something like that. Yeah. When you know.
8: Text in, tell us, if this happened to you recently, what were the rules and what did you pay?
9: If you're a pub owner or a restaurant owner, how do you deal with cakeage?
25: About 20, I reckon. About 20 a head sounds right, doesn't it?
9: $20 a head.
25: No. 20 per cake or whatever for cake.
9: I think it should just be
25: wine.
9: Per
25: What's
9: cake?
25: Wine, did you know that?
8: Well, again, it varies a lot. If you're at a big function or if you're, you know, you're just in two of you in a restaurant, it's a lot different.
25: 20 cents.
8: Yeah, that sounds about right. 0488851047. Has this happened to you recently with cakeage, and what did you pay and what were the rules?
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25: Lehman.
1: Lehman!
25: I'm Anthony Lehman.
8: Good morning, Lemo.
35: Oh, good morning, team. Lovely to be with you. And sad news, as you shared this morning, about Dolly Parton.
8: Yeah, we're all... See, where Trump is actually talking about flags at half-mast right around the US. That's how important she is.
35: Right. Well, she was certainly universally loved. I mean, she's not someone who divides people. Everyone Everyone loved Dolly. And I'll tell you what, she was funny as well.
0: Oh, my God, so funny.
35: So funny. This is, have a list. I've picked out a couple of highlights here. This is Dolly Parton giving advice to an American school kid who says, you know, what advice would you give school kids all over America? Have a listen to her answer.
5: The question is, if you could tell teenagers of America today one thing, whether it be advice or something of support, what would it be?
9: I would say, act like it's raining every day and wear your rubbers.
35: stay inside and get busy. That's pretty advice.
0: Be safe, I think, is what she was saying.
35: Be safe. Yes, that's the message there. And another is this great story about her being in LA when there was a Dolly Parton festival happening, and loads of people were dressing up like Dolly Parton. Here she is on Conan O'Brien.
9: In L.A.,
8: mm-hmm.
9: one year, I thought, well, this would be a great night for me to get out and not be noticed because there's so many lookalikes.
12: So many Dolly Partons walking around, I can just go out. Yeah.
9: Seriously, I went into this club and I had kind of over-exaggerated my own self, you know, made my beauty mark bigger, mm-hmm. made my eyes bigger and the hair a little more.
8: Mm-hmm.
9: And I got down there and they were having a Dolly Parton lookalike contest. And it was mostly drag queens, mm-hmm. guys down there. And so I went in and I got in line with everybody else, but somebody else won.
35: bit rough when you get beaten by a dude dressed as Dolly Parton.
25: Oh, bit deflating.
35: What a superstar. You know you've made it when you've opened your own theme park.
0: Mm. Yeah.
35: She had Dollywood, which was...
25: Dollywood.
0: Yeah.
35: Dollywood, yeah. Three or four theme parks. And they used to get over 3 million people a year visited the theme parks. They're just your classic, you know, roller coaster and everything else. But there was a ride where you could ride on the back of a beer. And I thought, that's a giant beer.
0: A giant beer.
8: Beautiful.
35: Good for the kids, that one.
0: Yeah.
35: Get a bit bold. But anyway, Dolly Parton, she will be missed. There's no doubt about that. And another great, another news story, perhaps not on the same level as the Dolly Parton one, guys. In Rhode Island on the weekend, don't know if you saw this story, but a truck full of squid tipped over.
25: Truck full of squid.
35: Squid, middle of summer, and, you know, shocking stench out in the streets. Mm-hmm. No winners there. But it did remind me of one of my favourite all-time stories, and this is why I bring it up. Alawuna, which is near Peebinga.
8: Yes.
35: One of our neighbouring towns.
8: Russell Ebert's
35: home. Where the silos, where Russell Ebert's getting painted onto the... onto the silos there. At Alawuna one year, they used to have a thing called the Christmas tree, where they used to happen. We used to have one in Keybinger as well. And it's where Santa would come to the local hall and give gifts to the kids, okay? And it was a bit of a knees up for the parents, right?
8: Yeah.
35: Anyway, one year, the Christmas tree is on and a truck has driven past the hall,
8: mm-hmm.
35: and then less than a K up the road has come to a bend that goes towards Loxton and misjudged the bend, and the truck has tipped over. And the truck was full, and I'm not even making this up, of cartons of beer.
0: No.
35: So word gets back to the town hall pretty quickly. So all the farmers have all got utes, so they all drive down there. And because it's tipped over, it's automatically covered with insurance. So people just start helping them.
8: Free for all.
25: Same thing happened at Wakery, Limo. I still remember the day everyone was getting free VBs.
7: Truck drivers used to practice this.
35: I'll throw it over at Wakery, mate.
7: Wasn't easy to do it first, but after a while they
35: get your trailers ready. I'll throw it over the bend.
0: Down the pale ale corner and just turn it over.
35: Known as Pale Ale Corner.
0: Yeah.
35: It was one of the great days. One of the blokes reckons they were loading up the back of their ute, and after about 15 minutes, someone said, is the driver okay? And everyone went, oh, crap, we did a trip.
25: I'll tell you what the footy club is. It's got three bows on.
35: Footy club. Yeah, that was equipment. The Christmas came early that year. I reckon Santa might have even hung around for a couple of that night.
7: Good on you, Limo. Great stories.
35: All right. Good on you, guys.
0: See you later.
7: There he is, Limo.
0: It's Red, it's a loss. Triple M.
25: I had a bit of a night last night. My lad got home, he was driving, and he got dropped off by one of his mates after school, and I thought, what the hell's going on here? Because Nick drives to school. And so I went out and saw him, and he said, I got a flat battery in my car, which is a bit of a pain in the bum. So anyway, he had other things to do for a while and was going to leave it there, and I didn't want to leave it there because I thought, you know, it might get... stolen or damaged or whatever. So we end up driving off to go and fix it, and I take the battery charger, the jump starter. Anyway, get down there. That didn't work, so obviously the battery was too flat. So I said, shit, we're going to have to find a battery shop, and it was 10 to 6. And at 10 to 6, 95% of the battery shops had shut because they shut at 5 or 5.30.
8: Man, on a Tuesday night, yeah.
25: So the one remaining shop was a little shop at Campbelltown. I was at Kent Town at the time, so, 20 minutes away. And it was 10 to 6. They shut at 6, and I rang them up, and she said, yep, I'm here. We're just fitting a battery in a lady's car. And I said, can you wait around for me? I need to get a battery, please. She said, yep, no drama. So, yep, that was nice. And I haven't got the lady's name, by the way, but the husband's name's George. So George's partner or wife. So we drove out there. Took about 20 minutes in peak air traffic. Get there. And it was one of those shops where it had absolutely everything in there. And I actually do like these shops.
0: Oh, yeah. I love it.
25: Everything you could get for a car in there, like remotes and bloody lights and everything. And I sort of
0: They've
25: said
0: just
25: it to
0: been
25: her.
0: Collecting
25: She said, how much stuff
0: years,
25: have you got in there? She said, yeah, we got a fair bit of stuff. And you could just see she was proud of how much she'd help people anyway. Mm. So I end up buying a battery. It wasn't quite the right one. She told me how to take the plastic thing out of the bonnet and then it'll fit and have the lever over the top, do this, do that. Anyway, I said, I haven't got any tools. I'd have to drive home to get tools to fit it in. Can I borrow some tools off you? And she didn't know who I was, which was completely fine, but she borrowed me tools
0: so that
25: to
0: just,
25: someone.
0: That
25: who
0: just goes to show it's not about, like, trying to impress
25: her. No, that's what I'm saying. So she was
0: just a good helping, person.
25: And she was helping out a lady that had a kid that had a few issues as well at the time outside, and she was doing a great job there. So she ends up giving me the tools, giving me the battery, and I said, I'll drop them back tomorrow. And she trusted me. She didn't even ask for ID or phone number or anything. And
0: wow.
25: So I just wanted to give a little plug to the people at the Battery Co., which is up on Lower Northeast Road. If you ever need to, shop3/548 Lower Northeast Road, Campbelltown. If you ever need to buy a battery, I reckon reward people like this, sort of a mum and dad business, and they went the
0: awesome.
25: Extra yard. Anyway, I went back, drove back to Kent Town after I got the battery and my tools, and I had Nick and Joe at that stage, 18-year-old and 16.

0: Well, disconnect the battery.
1: Yeah.
0: It's not that hard.
1: Okay.
0: You could take the. No, I don't know if it's good. Yeah.
2: I've done it before.
1: Have you?
2: Yeah, yeah.
0: You just disconnect the leads, disconnect the thing, yeah. Put it in there. Anyway.
2: Watch your tutorial.
0: But I did that, got it in, the car started,
2: mm-hmm.
0: which was awesome. We were all very happy. But when I'd lifted up the bonnet, I'd realised that the rats that went from that were in my car a week ago.
2: Eating snails.
0: I've been eating snails on Nick's engine cover as well.
1: The French rats are back.
0: The French rats have gone from my car to the old XR6 Falcon.
1: I've moved in.
2: Have they got their visas?
0: I said to Nick, we need to get the rodent spray onto your car as well.
2: Is there a part of you that wonders, is the battery dead or did they chew through a wire?
1: Yes.
0: Well, when I put the battery in that started.
2: Yeah, but, okay, yep.
0: Got it?
2: Yeah.
3: Case closed.
0: So the rats are moving. So.
2: Oh, my gosh.
0: They're alive. They go from one car to another. They'll be off to Sophie's next or Sarah's or bloody something else.
3: Through to Loz. Triple M.
4: Triple M's room, tits and Loz for breakfast.
1: Massive night for the AFL All-Australian team announced. Last night, and Adelaide captain Jordan Dawson was named vice captain, quite rightly, of the All-Australian team. But it was such a bigger night for him in lots of ways.
0: Yeah, he got voted the best captain by all the other players in the competition, which is a fantastic achievement. And he also got voted the Robert Rose most courageous player in the competition, which is another award that you just be super proud of winning. It takes... You've got to be the best of the best to win that one. And he has shouldered a lot this year with what happened with the passing of his brother. And not only has he been able to do that, but he's also been able to play unbelievable football. Mm. He took his football to a whole new level and got Adelaide across the line in a couple of games by himself, which, you know, is hard enough to do when you're fully fit. But he gave a really, heartfelt speech last night, which sort of, come out of the blue. He actually had already spoken, and then he come back to the microphone and wanted to add a little bit more.
5: The mental health space is something that's pretty new and pretty raw to me at the moment, but it's definitely something that I want to learn a bit more about, and I just want to wish anyone who's struggled with mental health out there or who is struggling with mental health to know that you are definitely loved, and the world is a better place with you in it. And that you are enough, and that we all love you, and that you have beautiful family and friends around you. And like I said, it's a space that I really want to get into, but when the time's right, I'll enter that. But like I said, I just want to say you are enough and you are loved. Thank you.
1: Would not have been easy for him to deliver that. And his parents were in the audience as well last night.
0: His dad was there, Tony, but for him to do that, you can see he was holding back the emotion. It was bloody hard to watch. But
2: important, very important thing to say. And he's experienced something that a lot of people have experienced, and it is devastating and heartbreaking, but the courage to stand up and use that public platform and to, you know, help people. It takes a lot of guts.
0: And to do it with the whole state and Australia watching it.
2: Most
0: people deal with that in silence, but...
1: All-Australian captain Max Gawn then responded.
6: We probably saw one of the better captain speeches here tonight already. I know the accolades with my 9 times allows me to be in the position to get captain, but I think we saw some leadership tonight. I think for Jordan to get up and did what he did, to speak about mental health, to lead his side through the tragedy that happened in his family, and then to show vulnerability in front of a group of strangers, that he hasn't got it right, he hasn't got it perfect, his battle right now, and asking for help. Like, that's a captain that I want to be behind. So I appreciate the gesture, but I want to get behind Jordan Dawson, and I would allow him to do the speech, because his speech was perfect tonight. How good was that?
0: Yep, two great men, actually. Max Gawn's an absolute ripper as well. So, well done to Dawson, and well done to everyone who got some awards last night.
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7: I wouldn't like to be one of those nude models at the...
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7: Did you do it?
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9: I love that you don't know if I'm joking.
7: Did you?
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7: Did you really?
9: Yes, I did! 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This was back in... 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
7: I'm not
9: Paddy,
7: Googling
9: you
7: it.
9: Creep.
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13: I sort of am a chronic for this, but starting a job with a lot of gusto and then losing steam and interest at about 80% or sometimes 70%.
14: Yeah. Is that a trait of ADHD?
13: Oh, yeah, big time, big time. But I don't want to use that as an excuse.
14: It's a fact. Though,
13: it's a fact. It is.
15: So if you had a four-quarter performance, you need a four-quarter effort.
13: Yeah, because the way my brain, processes dopamine is different to the average person. But when I can get a job done, you can't even imagine how proud I am of myself. Oh. I am literally like calling people up going, I just finished. So the fact that I have a radio station as a platform and say, I actually finished going through my wardrobe or I actually, anyway.
14: So it means a lot to you that when these things,
13: Yeah, but it doesn't mean that I always get it done. And you know what? I may have inherited this from maybe perhaps my father. Because
14: is it genetic, ADHD?
13: Oh, yeah, crazy. I don't know if he's ever been. I mean, I don't want to talk about his personal medical things.
14: No one was diagnosed with that stuff.
13: No, but I mean, you wouldn't need to be a psychiatrist to figure that one out. We just have a look at some of the odd jobs that around my parents' place.
14: Can I just ask you an odd stat? What is the actual percentage of people that have got it these days?
13: ADHD? I don't know.
14: Because I'm reading a lot about it, and I know a reasonable amount about it now as well. But is it 1 in 5 or 10 or 20 or?
13: Hamish?
16: 6 to 10% of children and adolescents in Australia, and 3 to 6% of adults.
15: It's not big numbers, but
14: I reckon there's a lot undiagnosed.
13: Totally, and a lot of them end up in media, so they get more. No, I'm not kidding. They do. Comedians, actors,
15: just Google that. We are 98% in media.
16: Overrepresented.
13: They are massively overrepresented in in creative jobs. So you hear from them a lot more. Sorry, people out there. But the point of this break is that I think that I want
15: to... finished a job.
13: I finished a job, but but sometimes I don't. And there are jobs...
15: tell us, how big was this job?
13: Huge.
15: How important?
13: Well, I pulled everything out of my wardrobe, put it on my lounge room floor.
15: Right.
13: And then it just sat there like a big evil beast looking at me for 5 hours. Because I had a big mental breakdown about my wardrobe and I went, it's so cluttered in here, I don't know where anything is and I don't need half of this shit, and I pulled it all out.
14: You just leave the stuff in there you wanted to keep and took the old stuff, the stuff you wanted to get rid of out?
13: Well, I wanted to recalibrate, I wanted to reset up the whole system so that it was more functional because it wasn't working for me, it was causing issues, it was making me lose things, forget things, things were messy, couldn't find my jeans, didn't know which jeans were wet. Anyway, so... I got it anyway. Oh, I got it done. But please let me finish. Let me finish this.
15: Right.
13: Not always things get done. And growing up, we had an extension put on our house, right? And it started, I reckon, 2004.
15: Mm.
13: We got a slab put on the back because my parents' house is built into a hill. So the front half of the house is in the sort of higher part of the hill.
15: Mm.
13: And we wanted to add on the back. So you've got to put a big sort of slab that's on stilts out the back. And that slab was there for maybe 6 years. Just bare.
15: Please tell me it's been finished now.
13: Oh, yeah, no. It's beautiful now. It actually, it did get, you know, and things are expensive and there's more than one reason. But we got so used to this job being not complete that when Mum and Dad started to actually build the thing, it was kind of weird.
15: Mm.
13: We got, it was like a balcony out the back. We used to have, you know, Christmas on there. Yeah, it was so dangerous because it was just a steep drop off the edge. Mm. We were riding around on our bikes on it. So anyway, it took a long time to get it done. And there are people out there, I've got friends, I've been to their parents' houses. You're like, yeah, Dad started tiling the bathroom in 96 and it's not finished yet, you know. So I want to hear from people, how long did the job go unfinished? How long were you walking around in a house that didn't have flooring or, you know, and you just get used to it.
16: Yeah, you live around it after a while, don't you?
13: In Mum and Dad's kitchen, they never put the glass in the cabinets where the cups are. So we just put our hands
15: straight through.
13: I know. It is perfect. Right. And it freaks people out when they come over because they see us just putting our hands. Yeah. And it freaks us out because they go to open the cupboard and we go, oh, whoa. That cupboard has been open.
15: Oil the hinges after a while.
13: I know. But we don't need the glass. Mm. It looks like a cupboard door. But it's,
15: I feel
13: you know,
15: like I've just been through a therapy session.
13: Yeah. I'm really great at starting jobs. Fantastic at the starting part. Finishing. Yeah, not so much. And it things will stay unfinished for a long time, sometimes forever. Sometimes you just get used to that being unfinished and that's just how it is.
14: Do you do multiple at once?
13: Oh, yeah. You've got to have a few pots on the boil, Roo.
14: Yeah.
13: And you've got to do them all not at full capacity because you're half focusing on the other thing. That's the only way you can get the dopamine going in the brain. That's how you get by. Anyway, I want to hear from people who are also shocking at finishing jobs. How long did the job stay unfinished? Who have we got on the line?
15: Andrew at St. Agnes. What happened, Andrew?
17: Morning, guys. How are we?
14: Good,
13: mate.
17: Bought a house about roughly 10 years ago, started some renos, and to this day, the front and back door is still unpainted.
13: Yeah.
17: Just raw green.
15: Wow, you'll get around to it.
13: You get used to it.
14: That's the most important thing.
13: Yeah.
14: You happy with the green or?
17: Just gotten used to it. Don't even realise anymore.
15: Is there any nagging involved here?
14: Yeah.
13: Mm.
17: Every now and then, yeah. A few threats about getting a painter in.
14: What do you say? No, I don't need one.
17: Well, yeah, that's it. But I think I'm going to change my mind on that soon.
14: Yeah. Good on you, mate. Get a painter in. You'll be amazed how good they are and how quick they get it done.
13: Just quickly, a tip that I've heard is that if you want your husband to get something done that he's not doing, just go out, get the drill out of the shed and just start making the noise with the drill in the other room and you go, I'll bloody do it. I'll do it. Right. Don't you get it? Yeah, yeah. Mm. Put it all on the wall.
14: Let's go to Manningham. G'day, Mark. What's the job you haven't finished?
18: Good morning, all. I had a lovely new kitchen put into my house in 2014. The professionals come in, they did the bench tops, I've got cupboards, I've got this and that. But I wanted to be a part of the process. So I've got skirting boards and architraves, but they just haven't gone in yet.
15: No. 2014.
18: Yeah.
14: I'll be out of fashion.
18: I think they'll come back in fashion again.
14: Well, if you wait long enough, they all do.
15: That's right.
13: Uh-huh.
14: Get on you, Marcus. Thanks for ringing in.
15: All right. Tracy, Elizabeth Park. Hello, Tracy. What's your story?
19: Hi, guys. My mother started knitting my dad a jumper in 1981.
14: Yeah. Oh, stop it, Jessica.
19: She was pregnant with my brother.
15: 81?
19: Yeah, 1981. When they moved in 2020, just before, like, COVID hit, that's when it went in the poor box unfinished.
8: Oh.
14: So, never to be completed.
19: Oh. Never to be completed.
13: It's almost an artifact sad. At that point. It's like a family heirloom with the knitting needle still in the jumper. It's amazing.
19: Yeah. You could just frame it.
13: Yeah.
14: Nearly. Thanks, Trace.
15: It makes me think, well, some madness to this, like, my theory here, but if you worked on the Sydney Harbour Bridge, they say when the painters get to the other end, you just got to go back and start again. Yeah. So you just go halfway, wouldn't you? Say, well, we bother, like, we're going to go back and do it all again.
13: I know.
15: Just take your time.
14: Don't even start it.
15: Yeah.
14: Let's go to Paralawi. G'day, Shane. Tell us your story.
20: We built a house, so... Of course, you get the foundation all dug out and whatnot. So we had a lot of dirt left over.
13: Mm-hmm.
20: My folks said, "Oh, if you want, bring around because we had to get it off the block anyway. So bring it back to our house and we'll use it in our garden, make a nice garden bed and everything."
13: Yeah,
14: good idea.
20: Trailer after trailer after trailer of dirt. Mm. Took it round there, dumped it in their backyard. That was in 2004.
15: Oh, no.
20: And it's still in the exact same spot.
14: 2004?
15: Does a pile of dirt grow?
20: Yeah. It grows lots of weeds on it.
13: Yeah.
15: Weeds. I thought over the years, you know, more dirt gets blown onto it or dust or whatever.
13: There are people playing for the Crows right now that were born after this dirt was put in your parents. That is incredible.
14: Good on you, Shane.
13: Well done, Shane.
15: One of my favourite sporting stories, Wayne Phillips, who, as we know, is a clown, has been at our legends lunches before.
13: Yeah.
15: But he was a great cricketer. But he's playing for Sturt, and the coach was KG. Could you imagine that combination? And cricketers didn't like running much. Pre-season, KG said to the squad, "We're going for a run."
13: Yeah.
15: And they were at Unley Oval. He said, "Right, where are we going?" You know, Flipper said, "Where are we going?" "Oh, we're going over there, through these streets." "Where are we going to end up?" He said, "Back here." He said, "Why don't we just stay here then?"
13: Yeah.
15: And I thought, what a good theory.
13: Yeah, we can end up back here.
15: Yeah.
13: Why don't we just stay
15: here? Just stay here.
13: Yeah, why bother with anything, really? I mean,
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2: Wow, wow, Wednesday wow, coming Wednesday. At you, Sydney. Snap out of it. We're back.
3: You cannot do that to me. You cannot start the day with Rick from Arizona.
2: Rick from Arizona. Slick Rick.
3: Where's he off Rick, to?
2: He's downstairs. He's moving my car, then he's moving Kat's car because we've only got one spot between us.
3: Booyakasha. Yeah.
2: Booyakasha. Oh, yeah.
3: And he's going to take us to hedonism.
4: He's going to take us to hedonism.
2: He's taking
3: yes.
2: us one stop shop straight to
4: straight
2: hedonism.
4: Straight to hedonism.
3: Oh, yeah, baby.
2: I love Rick. We're going to have Rick on after 8.
4: Oh, brilliant.
2: You know who's coming on a little bit before him?
3: I don't know. Who is?
2: Alexander the Great. And still... Volkanovski. The champ is here.
3: What?
2: They reckon Volk and Rick are going to fight.
3: Oh. In speedos?
2: In speedos.
4: Oh. I know who's going down in that battle.
2: Volk.
4: But...
3: Hey, Rick will be all lathered up.
2: Rick's got height.
3: Yeah, but he's also got like a lot of oil.
4: Actually, you know what? Rick would be the type to Vaseline up.
2: Yeah, and Rick would try.
4: He's going to be
2: and
4: Rick's slippery,
3: got good, he's got
4: slippery.
3: Good thrusting. He can get out of those little locks.
2: You can't kill someone who's already dead. Sydney.
3: Amen, baby.
2: Hedonism.
3: Hedonism.
4: Hedonism.
3: Booyakasha.
2: Booyakasha. Get that into your Sydney, eh? If you thought you were going to have a flat Wednesday, not on our watch.
3: Not on our watch.
2: Go to another. Hey,
3: not up in here.
2: Hey, if we're too much for you, go change a dial. That's the mood we're in today. Don't change it, please.
4: No, please don't.
2: We need it for our
3: You know why they don't want to change it? Because they don't know what's going to be in Woodsy's mouth.
2: That's
3: later,
2: right.
3: I tell you
4: oh,
3: what.
4: Woodsy's mouth is back. Yes, that's a Wednesday
2: Are you not entertained?
3: Are you not entertained?
2: We've got something in Woodsy's mouth. We had Steph Curry yesterday. We've got Alexander the Great Volkanovski. Rick is going to come up and explain hedonism.
3: Yes.
2: What else do you want from us?
3: I'll tell you what they want. They want a parking spot.
2: Yeah, they do.
3: Yeah, they do.
4: Yeah, as you say that, Nico. Nico has headed out as we speak in the Mazda BT50 to reserve a car space in Liverpool for Adam. From Thirlmere.
2: Oh, my God. Where is he?
3: Where is that?
4: No, from Thirlmere. You're listening to Bo Ryan, Kat and Woodsy on Triple M. I'm enjoying taking the reins on this one because I've got a sheet in front of me that's
3: what is
4: very
3: it?
4: Interesting.
3: What's on the sheet?
2: I'm not happy about it.
3: What is it?
2: I'm not happy about it. It's the global ranking measurements for average penis length.
3: Are you kidding
4: this.
3: Me?
4: Yep. So I've got the list of the average penis length by country for this year.
3: Where's his list?
4: Okay. do you not have it?
3: It's great to see that I've been, I know where I'm on a pecking order, no sheets for the big guy.
4: No, this is good. I'm glad you don't have it because now we can use you as a guest.
3: All right,
4: so
3: all right, let's go.
4: Who do you think would be number one?
3: Africa, Uganda.
2: Ooh, Uganda's
4: Uganda.
2: Not there.
3: Sierra Leone.
4: That's not on there either.
2: No, I know, but that region. Like, do you know what I mean? When they go to Ghana, Zimbabwe,
3: Uganda, that's got to be massive.
4: You're on the right track. It is an African nation that's first.
2: Coming in at number 5 is Ghana. Coming in at number 4, Republic of the Congo.
3: Mm. Well, it's funny, they've all got a sort of certain thing going on here.
2: 3, yes. Ecuador.
4: Ecuador?
2: Nah. Snuck in.
3: Nah.
4: Ecuador.
2: At 6.9 inches.
3: Jeez, that's big. Is that on the flop?
4: And
3: this is
4: average.
2: What is 2 here? Help me out here, Kat. Is that the Dominican Republic of Congo?
3: Guys,
4: what
2: is that?
4: I would say Republic of the Congo. Like,
2: but that's at 4.
3: Yeah, but can I say something, guys?
4: Like, it is 2.
2: Guys, so they've got 2 Congos.
3: Guys,
4: what's the DR Congo?
2: Dr. Congo. Number 1, Sudan.
3: Sudan.
4: Brilliant.
3: Wow.
2: Actually, Sudan.
4: Last time I think it was the Philippines that was at the bottom. Can we get the very last?
2: I'm only going on what I've seen.
3: Yeah, I've seen plenty.
4: Guess where Australia Awful. Is?
3: We're probably going to be about maybe 6 or 7.
2: Yeah, I've got to be 8.
4: No. No, Nigeria's in at number 6.
3: Well, that's hard to compete with.
2: Fair. Yeah.
4: Number 7 is Venezuela. Interesting.
2: I don't know about that.
4: Yeah, I don't either. Number 8, Lebanon
2: Wrong.
4: Is doing well.
2: Wrong. Incorrect.
4: Number 9, Colombia.
2: They lied again.
3: Yeah.
2: Colombia, 6-6.
3: Yeah. What's 10?
4: Cameroon, that seems
3: 11.
4: To check
2: Cameroon.
4: Out. 11 is Jamaica.
2: Yeah,
4: I'm surprised they're not
3: yeah,
4: up higher.
3: Man.
4: Kenya, number 12, that makes sense. Yeah. Can I just say, we've just snuck outside the top 20.
3: Okay, what are we, 21?
4: We are 21. Australia, we're not doing too bad, actually.
3: Who's ahead of us that's like you got a bit of a question mark over?
4: Brazil's number 20,
2: nah,
4: so
2: Brazil.
4: We're doing all right.
2: Nah,
4: but we've beaten Zimbabwe.
3: That's great.
2: Time out. How have Cuba snuck in front of us? Cuba.
4: Number 15. Oh, no.
2: New Zealand, the 16. No.
4: No, New Zealand's beaten us by far.
3: Let me tell you something. New Zealand Kiwis, I can't come on them because those blokes shower with undies on.
2: They do.
3: Never seen one.
4: Can I tell you the smallest?
3: Yep.
2: Smallest what?
4: Okay, the smallest penis size by average.
3: Yep.
4: Third smallest is Nepal.
2: Yep. I know a Nepalese bloke, small penis.
4: Second smallest is Cambodia.
3: Okay.
2: Oh, but they're small people.
4: And first smallest is Thailand.
2: No.
3: Doesn't surprise me.
2: I've seen some big penises in Thailand.
4: Have you?
3: Yeah.
0: My name is Brian Seaver, announcing the passing of my Aunt Dolly, Rebecca Parton Dean. Sister, sis, Aunt Granny to one generation and Gigi to the next. As her head of security for more than two decades, I have imagined the heaviness of this moment, but haven't truly felt it until now. It is an honor that is mixed with absolute pride and great sadness. But sadness lies with us, not with Dolly.
1: Jolene, Jolene, Jolene, Jolene.
0: Dolly opened doors for generations of singers, songwriters, musicians, and dreamers from every walk of life and across every continent.
1: Working.
0: By her example, we believed that anything was possible. She never saw a door she couldn't open, and the door she opened made and changed history. She has always been on your television, your record player, your CD, and on your phone playlist, becoming an extended part of your family, whether you liked it or not. After a life wearing heavy rhinestones, she finally deserves to be comfortable.
1: I wish you love.
0: And have some rest.
1: And I will love.
0: Rest in peace, Aunt Dolly. May God bless Dolly Parton.
1: I will always love.
0: She will always love you.
4: Oh, really
2: Vale,
4: sad.
2: Yeah. Vale Dolly Parton, one of the all-time greats. She has earned her rest, 80 years old. There's an interesting story, actually, when she visited Sydney. She's been here eight shows. She's done eight shows in the city and separate times for concert tours, but she didn't like to fly, Dolly.
4: No, she didn't.
2: She didn't like to fly. She used to get her bus around. She'd get the big tour bus, which is... about a 15-metre bus. Last time she was here was 2011.
4: Yeah.
2: Kudos Bank Arena.
4: Massive fan of Albo.
5: I wanted to also especially thank Anthony Albanese. Is that how you say his name? If he's here today, if he'll come up here, I'll smear lip gloss all over him.
4: The reason she was so thrilled with him is the bus was so big that New South Wales roads don't permit a bus that size by law. And so he got in touch with her and went, look, you're Dolly Parton. I'm sure I can bend some rules here.
3: Ooh, yes.
4: And she was so thrilled because she was going to cancel the tour.
3: No way.
4: Yeah, because she doesn't like to fly. And so the bus was her way of getting around New South Wales and Australia.
3: Yep.
4: They obviously shipped that massive bus out.
3: So Albo saved the tour.
4: Yeah, Albo saved the tour. And so she was so grateful to him. He went on and she gave him a big tour of the bus. And
3: I wonder if he got any lip gloss, like she said.
4: Yeah, well, she would have given him a big smooch. A friend of mine actually was her tour manager. Worked for the record label.
3: Okay, yeah.
4: And
3: nice.
4: This was probably not her most recent tour, but a few before.
3: Yep.
4: And he said she was so delightful.
3: Oh, right. Yes.
4: Like there was just such salt of the earth, was lovely to everyone.
3: Oh, that is beautiful.
4: No matter what your role was around her, and said that he just does not have he meets a lot of people, obviously, and deals with a lot of people that, you know, aren't that nice. And he said Dolly was one of the all-time nicest people he's ever met.
3: I was going to say, you normally hear some bad words sometimes with actors and stars, but I've never heard a bad word about Dolly.
4: No.
2: Especially that industry.
3: Oh, mate, and she's been around for a long period
4: time.
3: Of time.
4: Said
3: well.
4: Full of tats as well that she covers, so you wouldn't know because she's always wearing long sleeves. And
3: I'm a big fan of Dolly, and you know why, guys.
4: Yes.
3: Tats. She's one of the OGs.
2: Tats.
3: Yes.
4: Mm. Yes, so well,
2: good on Albo. Hey, Transport Minister at the time.
3: Oh yeah. Mm.
2: So they've gone.
3: At least
2: you know
3: he's
2: what?
3: Got some fans.
2: Well, he's done that, and they've gone. You're the new PM.
4: Exactly.
2: We have heard enough, but Vale Dolly Parton.
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2: Bo Ryan's wheels. Yeah. It's It's that time of the day. Look, Sydney with local commuter car parks like Blacktown, Westmead, Campbelltown and Liverpool are full by 7:30 a.m. daily.
3: Jesus.
2: We decided to give one, potentially two lucky listeners, the opportunity for a sleep-in.
3: Oh, yes,
4: yeah, why
3: did.
4: Not?
2: And that's what's happened right now. Our man Adam from Filmy, those who remember, has to travel all the way to Campbelltown Station, park his car, get on a train, go to work at Liverpool. Loses an hour and a half every morning. We said, hang on a second, we'll send the Mazda BT50 out there to hold the spot for you. Have a sleep in, mate, and then on your way to work. And guess what? We've sent Nico, our intern Nico, our trump card.
3: Well, our eastern suburbs man.
4: Yeah.
3: We've had to send him to the real part, yeah. of the West, baby.
4: He needed the Apple Maps to get out there, I can assure you.
2: He left yesterday. And he's arrived there right now. Well, he arrived a little bit earlier, but he's got our man Adam with him in the car right now, believe it or not. Nico, thanks for joining the show.
7: Good morning. It's been a long night of driving from Vaucluse, but we have arrived. What a beautiful part of the city.
2: You got the spot?
7: I've got the spot. We are right out the front of Liverpool Station. Beautiful. Where we need to be, and I've got our man with me as well.
3: Oh, so you've been Ads is there already?
4: Yeah, Ads is there. We'll need a nice sleep in.
2: Hey, Adam.
7: Good morning, guys. How are we?
3: Good. Brother.
2: So hang on, let me get this right. Not only has he got the part at Campbelltown for you, the spot, then has he driven you to Liverpool?
7: No, he just met me at Liverpool. I got to sleep in. I got to have recce with the kids.
2: Oh, so sweet.
7: Didn't have to rush to work. Took me time. No, I even got a car park. So, yeah.
3: Oh, how good is that?
4: Happy days. Did you have a bit of a look at the Mazda BT50 as well? Because, Adam, you also get a key.
2: Wow, yes.
7: Oh, I know. I'm stoked. I've had a look and it's one nice vehicle. I am pretty impressed, yes.
3: Hey, Ads, a little birdie tells me that your kids don't really like the car you're driving now.
7: No, I'm actually driving my mum's old Corolla. I don't have a car. But, yeah. My sons are a bit embarrassed of it for me to pick them up. So, yeah, this thing would be a dream.
3: So they'd be embarrassed at the Mazda BT50 with those three heads on the side of the car.
2: I used to be famous.
7: Running to the car, mate.
3: Yes.
2: Dad. I used to drive my mum's Corolla.
3: We had a Corolla.
4: White, with the shutters at the back.
2: Adam, was for a bonus point, is yours, was yours white, your Corolla?
7: No, unfortunately it's grey, or half paint's fallen off.
2: I love it. Being white anyway, mate, at some stage. Well, good on you, mate. You're going to have to enjoy your day. So not only did you get the sleep in, buddy, you will receive a key for the Mazda BT50, which gives you a chance to win a car at the grand final event, which is very, very soon, where we roll out the winner. That's very exciting. Well, you can tell by the way he knows his
6: sport. He's a sports reporter, and here's his report. Woodsy's Sports Report.
4: Woodsy, more dramas out of the Broncos.
3: Yeah, you're right, Kat. So we spoke about it yesterday that Adam Reynolds was denied a farewell game. And, you know, it's crazy because he's come out and he's sort of backflipped on claims that he was overruled by the coach, Michael Maguire, for a farewell game. And we've got a bit of a timeline, right? So I'm gonna run it down for you here, Kat.
4: Mm-hmm.
3: So on Monday, like Adam Reynolds, he trains fully with the first grade side. So he was basically in the B's team, but he was training against the main squad to hopefully prove he was fit.
2: Yeah, just to get some fitness.
3: He then has a conversation with the medical staff, like coaching staff, where they ruled him out for both this week and next week. So he got through a whole session, but they've also ruled him out for the week after.
2: What was the injury?
3: I think it was a calf strain. Reynolds then goes on the Rush Hour in Queensland with Dobbo and Elliot Lovejoy. Yes. Great show. Good where he show. Revealed he played his last ever NRL game, despite saying that he did feel good at training. Then he goes on 360. He says the same thing. But this is where it gets a bit tricky. That yesterday morning, Ben Hunt goes on a radio station in Brisbane and says that the players were in complete shock. They were told by a text message that Reynolds won't play. And this is what Ben Hunt's actual quotes were. He wanted to get out there, and from what I'm gauging, most of the players are pretty disappointed too, so we thought he deserved that send-off. And then yesterday, at 3:30 p.m., yesterday, Adam Reynolds, he backflips and apologised after Michael Maguire has come under heavy criticism.
8: Things have been taken out of proportion, and I feel it's unfair to blame Madge in the situation. Ultimately, at the end of the day, it was my decision to call time, and it was all a bit of a rush yesterday, to be honest. I had a quick conversation with Madge and the medical staff, and then they had to run off to a board meeting and I had to get off to Triple M. It wasn't a lot of time to filter things through. I was pretty emotional at the time as well. Obviously, there's no blueprint on how you go about your business when you retire, so probably a lesson for myself and, moving forward, obviously, to digest things first. And from that moment onwards, you're a bit more clear. You've got a bit more clarity around Filtering those words out.
3: It's funny, you see, for himself to filter it through, I think the Broncos have filtered through what they've done wrong. They're already under immense pressure. They're third last on the table, coming off a premiership season last year. And they have just brought so much more attention to themselves. It is one of the dumbest decisions I've seen to not even name him in the 19-man squad. It would have just got rid of all the speculation about anything. But if I'm Adam Reynolds, I would be filthy too.
2: But how – I actually believe Adam Reynolds because how – he's gone in and trained. They said, how does it feel? And he's like – he said, oh, it feels all right. The medical team would have ruled him out. Let's get real. It's not Madge. Madge ain't going, you're ruled out with a calf strain. The medical team would have ruled him out. But for two games, I don't get. That's the bit I don't get. Like the 2 weeks.
4: Yeah, wouldn't you reevaluate after the first week?
2: Yeah.
3: I'm calling BS on what they're doing up there. I know what you're saying, Madge.
2: No, but I get. No, I'm serious. I get what he says. In terms of retirement, when I announce mine, there's a lot happening in your mind.
3: Yeah.
2: And you do press straight away. I went on Channel 9, on radio, you're going bang, bang, bang. And everyone's hitting you. Right? Yep. I get it because he's come straight from training, being told he's not playing. Straight away he's emotional and he's gone, oh, look, I'm, obviously I would have loved to play. I would have liked to play 20 minutes, half an hour. That becomes a headline.
3: But if the club had used their brain, wouldn't they say, Adam, maybe just stay off the media for this week?
2: But he's a part of it. He has a media deal. He's doing a Triple M. And as soon as you retire, you know better than anyone. As soon as you get a line for your name in footy, you're now working in the media.
3: But you also got to be careful in what you say. And Adam come out and run on emotion.
2: I know, but he's owned that.
3: But if you're the Broncos, do you not read the room if you're Michael Maguire? You're under immense pressure as it is. Why the hell would you do that?
2: I understand that, but I'm just saying.
3: But my thing is, I understand you want to get ruled out for this week's game. Yeah, good as gold.
2: That's the bit.
3: Why rule out for Bulldogs next week?
2: That's the bit I don't understand.
3: That is so silly.
2: No, that is the bit I don't understand. Could have this happened? The medical team said, how's it feel? Yeah, boom. No good. So they've ruled him out because especially with light tears and stuff.
3: Mate, they
2: don't travel back to Brisbane. Remember what happened to him in Melbourne with the hammies?
3: Brother, they played Dean Mariner who almost lost his leg from a cork that Madge sent back out there that was injured.
2: Yeah, but that's why I don't believe it's coming from Madge. I genuinely don't, man. Like, why would Madge? Imagine him a tight. Madge and Adam Reynolds are tight. They've won 2 premierships together at Souths and Brisbane. I'm with you. I believe him. I think he was emotional when he was talking on because he was very raw on Triple M, mate. He was like, he's come straight from training, processing it. Dobbo's gone, wow, you've announced it here. I believe that part. I agree with you, Woods. I don't get why you would rule him out for 2 games. And we're in a world where it's the NRL. Don't be surprised if he still plays that last game.
3: He probably will play because the pressure's on that club now, and they need to lay low.
2: They've got pressure on them.
3: They've brought it on themselves, mate.
2: 100%.
3: Again.
2: But whether it was Adam's fault, which he's owned, or the medical staff, I still reckon Adam's going to play in Sydney.
9: We must find another brain. You're crazy.
10: It's time to test the statistical knowledge of Sydney's Brains Trust with a guy that's the complete opposite of a genius. It's time for Bo Knows.
4: Wonderful prize once again for Bo Knows. You could score yourself a $150 Giftsy voucher, which you can spend on pretty much anywhere.
2: 75% of people, that is a big percentage on this wild, wild Wednesday.
3: What's that, Rick? From Arizona?
2: Rick from Arizona.
3: Oh, yes.
4: Ripping and a tearing.
2: With a capital H.
3: Oh, yes, it is.
2: Hedonism.
3: You're looking good with the budgies.
2: Oh, Rick, come on, man. 75% of people in the world. So this includes you, Kat.
4: As opposed to not including me?
3: I hope it's Aussies. Yeah.
2: Because Aussies, Kat, usually it's Aussies.
4: Oh, you said people in the world.
2: Yes.
4: Oh, okay.
3: That's why it includes you, Kat.
4: All right. We're doing the Canada thing again. Yeah, gotcha. Yes. Okay.
2: Oh, we're doing the Canada thing. Oh, we're not Canadian again. 75% of people in the world will be doing this at 4 p.m. this afternoon.
3: Well, you want me to go what I'm doing at 4 p.m. this afternoon? I will be picking up the kids, mate.
2: That's
3: picking
2: late.
3: Up the kids from school, and then we're going to go get a sneaky chocolate or hot chips or something on the side. I'm going to have that in the area.
2: I've got 3.
3: Do you?
4: You've got 3 yoga berries.
3: Really?
4: Cronulla.
2: No. What? Yoga berry.
4: Yeah.
2: Yochi.
4: Yep.
2: And I think it's called Lick It.
4: Oh, jeez.
3: Oh, really? No, we got like just chicken chops. The old Wishbone and Mortdale, one of my favourites.
2: Ojana.
3: No, Ojana in our area.
2: Oh, man, you guys are going to get with it.
3: No, we just got the old, like, you know, the old takeaway shops.
4: Yeah. Mate, I love the good corner shops.
3: A lot of coffee shops as well.
4: Yeah, brilliant.
3: Sensational.
2: So you'll be taking the kids there?
3: I'll be taking them, one of them. There's a couple of little sneaky spots we've got there.
2: Nice.
3: Yeah, depending on what Sarah's doing, where she is at this afternoon.
2: Yes, that's the key.
3: I have to ask her where she's training because I can't be spotted.
2: So hang on, 4 p.m., what are they doing for an hour, waiting out the front going, where's dad?
3: No, no, no. So like, I'll pick up the kids and then we go to that spot.
2: Oh, you got it for an hour.
3: Yeah.
4: Come on, he's combining all the time zone into one.
3: Yeah, there's a couple of things going on.
2: Sorry, mate.
4: Bit of activity centre there.
2: 75% of people in the world will be doing this at 4 this afternoon, picking up the kids, taking them for scallops.
3: Oh, the old scallops.
4: Oh, scallops. Yes, have chicken potato salt on them. Scallops. Have yes.
3: To. With what sauce? This could be a winner or a loser for you. Don't. No.
2: I like them just the salt.
3: Mate, Thousand Island sauce.
4: Oh, see, I'm aioli.
2: Scallop?
3: Yeah, brother.
2: Hang on, are you talking seafood scallops?
3: Yes. Yes.
4: No, like the potato scallops.
3: Potato scallops, yeah.
4: Yeah. No, oh, sauce. No, aioli.
3: Oh, yeah, you know what?
4: Aioli, come on.
3: Let's go after the show today.
4: Yeah, come on. Chicken salt and aioli. What are you doing? Yeah. If you're not doing that, you're not living.
2: Listen to
3: me. No wonder why you're built like a stick, brother. You don't put any add-ons, man.
2: Okay, like that.
4: Get some cholesterol into you, Jesus.
2: Okay, bro. Okay, guys, listen to me.
3: You might look normal then.
2: Okay. You don't mess with a scallop. Because the scallop is already 10 out of 10 with the chicken salt.
3: That is right. If you add a little bit of sauce or tartare. Oh, my God.
2: Why would you add a seafood sauce to a potato?
4: Why not make something better?
3: Just try it, you peanut.
2: How do you make it better?
4: Well, you can.
3: This is what you call leveling up.
2: This is you guys trying to have your little own say on something.
4: Yeah, there's me here, and then there's me at the Logies.
3: That's it.
4: That's what the potato scallop's doing. It's at the Logies.
3: That's actually a fair call. Like, we dress up normal, but then when you go to Logies, you level up.
4: Absolutely.
3: Yeah.
2: When you already have something that is 10 out of 10, you don't have to put your own spin on it just to have to say, guys.
3: I'd say a potato scallop with chicken salt is about a 7 to 8 out of 10.
2: Get out of shooter.
3: To add an extra 2 or 3, you need the sauce cap.
4: I agree. We are so on the same page, Lindsay.
3: Oh, Kat, it doesn't normally happen.
4: Oh, I know. This is rare for us, but let's really embrace it and come into the warm bosom.
3: Oh, I am in that bosom.
2: If I do have to pick a sauce, I'm going like a smoky barbecue.
4: Well, no, you can't sauce it now. You've said no sauce.
3: You can't get smoky barbecue.
4: Oh, now you
3: sauce
4: want to be part of it.
2: That, well, that's a sweet to go to the same.
3: You got a rubber arm over there, champ.
4: Yeah.
2: You got a rubber chicken, mate. was that correct?
4: Yeah, no, it wasn't.
2: I'm going to go to you, Kat, because I'm feeling like I want to.
4: Okay.
2: 75% of people in the world will be doing this at 4 this afternoon. Think about yourself. What are you doing at 4?
4: Well, this isn't us because we get out earlier, but shuffling your papers and pretending to work while you're packing up.
3: Yeah, yep.
4: Because you're just waiting for that 5 to hit.
3: Because knock-off time is 5, isn't it?
4: Yeah. So at 4 o'clock, you see people, they're no longer doing meetings.
3: You're pretending to be busy.
4: If honestly, you're a peanut. If you're booking meetings at 4 or after 4.
3: Agree.
2: Well, I book meetings between 3 and 4.30 because I've hit the Great Wall of China then. Right. Like, I'm falling asleep.
3: I love how you book a meeting between 3 and 4.30. Give you an hour and a half to be late.
2: No, like a phone meeting.
3: Oh, a phone hookup. Okay, got you.
2: Because
4: okay,
2: I've got to stay
4: different.
2: On the ball.
3: Yeah, it is hard, okay. Isn't it? That's
2: I'll tell you what, you know those sheets thing that you do? You know when you see the newsreaders doing
4: it? Oh, yes, and they shuffle them and go.
2: Peter Overton.
3: One of the greats.
2: Does it as good as anyone.
4: Yes.
2: Ferguson does it not bad.
3: Yep.
2: I've seen a couple of people try it on Fox recently. Not as good.
3: No good.
2: Matty John's bloody holding sheets like his plane's going down. Doesn't know. It's like his plane.
3: He's the best.
2: He's shuffling an Uno.
3: I love his. He's actually his handwritten as well.
2: There's nothing on the paper. But Peter Overton, shouts out to him. I actually saw he's taking over the Today Show.
3: Yeah, I heard that with Jessica.
2: Jess Rowe.
3: Yeah.
4: But then she came out and said that's not true.
2: Yeah, but you can't believe everything.
4: Okay,
2: you hear.
4: That's true.
2: I'll watch it again if they're on it.
4: Mm. Yeah. All right, 1-3-3-5-3.
2: Hang on, were you correct?
4: No, I was not.
2: Okay.
3: Oh, damn.
4: Yes.
2: All right, 1-3-3-5-3, Sydney. I've shuffled my papers. 75% of people in the world will be doing this at 4 p.m. the Savo. What is it?
11: Bo Ryan, Kat and Woodsy.
12: The Rush Hour. When it comes to asking the tough questions,
13: let's ask the questions everyone else is too scared to ask.
12: Yeah. Nathan Hindmarsh is your man.
13: What's after Mega? What does Willy want?
12: Yeah.
13: Were you using a lazy Susan?
12: And then there's this hard-hitting interview.
13: Cameron, are you there?
14: How you going, mate?
13: Mate, just a few questions. Cam or Cameron?
14: I prefer Cam.
13: Oh, there you go. Mm-hmm. There you go. Interesting.
11: Yeah. Maroon, Millie and Nathan Hindmarsh. The Rush Hour. This afternoon at 4 on Triple M.
12: Penrod Oil. Now wearing the Australian-made green and gold logo.
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10: 75% of people in the world will be doing this at 4 p.m.
11: That
10: this
11: is a
10: afternoon.
11: Big percentage, big man.
9: It's yeah, and it's very specific.
11: That is 3 out of 4 people.
10: Mm. And it's a big world.
11: It's a let's very big
10: go,
11: world.
10: Let's go to the text line. Now that I think of it, Ryan, does it mean it's 4 p.m. here today?
11: Well, that's what I was thinking.
10: What time is it?
11: Well,
10: I'm going to say, just to make it clear, 4 p.m.
9: Well, everywhere.
11: Well, so
9: yeah.
11: When I was thinking about it, I was like, if it's 4 p.m. here, it must be a different time in
9: like
11: another zone.
9: It could
11: zone.
9: Be the middle
11: Berlin.
9: Of the night elsewhere.
11: It says
9: yes.
11: The world.
10: Berlin.
11: Yes.
10: But we're going to assume it's 4 p.m.
11: Or Turkey A.
9: Turkey A.
11: Yes.
10: Mm. Turkey, no, thank you.
11: Yeah.
10: Turkey A.
11: We know what happens over there.
10: Turkey A.
11: Turkey pass me the salama.
10: Turkey, Louis, Louis. Turkey, Louis.
11: Oh, that's not wow. Good. That was, see, that was 1 out of 4.
10: That was 1 out of 1, mate. Text line, Philip from Canley Heights says, I think at 4 p.m. people are going to have a number 2 at work.
9: Oh, that's very specific.
10: It's very late.
9: Well, if people can time it like that, where you're doing that at 4 p.m. on the dot, and I salute you.
10: You're clinching for 10 hours?
11: No, but they've done other poos throughout the day.
10: Oh, yeah.
11: Like, look at you, mate. I don't know how many poos you do throughout the day, brother.
10: Probably the poo.
9: Yeah, you do a lot. I can't do any at work.
10: Oh, well, who cares?
11: You told me the other day you had to stop at the airport and do one on the way home.
10: I did do an airport one.
9: Oh, my God.
10: You know how hard that is? Do you know how hard it is to pull up at the airport? You don't understand how hard that is.
9: Oh, luckily, so you weren't going to the airport. You just had to stop and poo there.
10: Just got a Cronulla.
9: Oh,
10: my
9: God.
10: My options were...
11: Were you, like, clenching...
10: Coming off South Dowling Street.
11: Were you clenching the cheeks?
10: Oh, mate.
11: And then, like, you got to move over in your chair while you're driving?
10: I didn't breathe. Oh. Not only was I clenching, not only I had my knees together, I was ass off the seat.
11: Oh, yeah, no pressure.
10: And I was breathing like this.
11: Were you getting the sweats, like the heebie-jeebies?
10: Sweating like a bloody... sweating like a bloody... I was in the Sahara. With a bloody... I was, man. I was. I pulled the ute into the Uber area.
11: Yeah.
10: Ran straight up. I thought it was a toilet. It was a lift.
11: Yeah, the delivery.
10: It was a lift. some Asian guy jumps in the back of his car and go, mate, whoa, I'm not Uber, mate. And I thought it was a lift. Got the lift up.
11: Oh, I'm crying,
10: T2,
11: bro.
10: Straight in.
11: Oh, my God.
10: Bang. Straight out.
11: That's
10: the whole process was 45 seconds.
9: Jeez.
10: So waiting around.
11: Oh, mate.
10: Anyway, that was at about 1. So it wasn't fair.
11: How good's those poo chat?
10: But, mate, it's good. It keeps you regular.
11: It does, doesn't
10: these
11: it?
10: These people that I know, and they can have issues.
11: At least you know your insides have been cleaned
10: out. You're going for once every 4 days.
9: Oh, that's me. I'm jealous.
11: Oh, really?
9: Mm.
11: Oh, geez.
10: Get some caffeine into you.
11: Mate, maybe you should eat what Bo's eating because
9: I think so. I'm actually good. Can you write down your diet? Starting to eat kiwi fruit with the skin on just to be regular.
11: Really?
9: Yeah.
10: That's a problem. Kiwi fruit.
9: It's a good hot tip, by the way.
10: Stay away from New Zealand.
11: Yeah.
10: I'm a big banana guy.
11: Too mecky.
10: Water. Kiwi fruit with the skin on?
9: Yeah, no, the fibre's unreal.
11: Like, I'm with you on the old scallops, but not the kiwi fruit with the
9: it's
11: skin,
9: it's for necessary
11: mate.
9: Causes. Yeah.
11: Oh,
10: do you
11: my
10: put
11: God.
10: Your seafood sauce on that?
9: No, not an animal.
10: Mate, I tell you what I needed a kiwi fruit for the other day, to plug me ass when I was driving past the airport. Anyway.
9: Enough. I'm Beck. Sorry, Beck
10: from Clempton Park. Welcome to the show.
12: Good morning.
10: Sorry for keeping you waiting and sorry for all that. I get rolled up and I get carried away, but
11: sorry,
10: I'm honest.
11: Sorry, Vic.
10: 75% of people in the world will be doing this at 4 p.m. today. What is it?
12: I'm a huge fan of this, but I think it's sleeping.
9: Oh, sleeping?
10: What I would do to be able to fall asleep at 4.
11: Oh, it'd be so good.
13: 4 p.m., just woke up, found some cover in my cup. Cousin, come and say what's up. Let's go get some fresh and chop.
10: And scallops.
11: Yes.
10: Oh, wow.
11: So
10: Beck said,
11: well done, Beck.
10: Beck, but so do you sleep at 4?
12: Yes, I do on the weekends.
10: Well, I come home the other day.
11: I'd love a sleep at
10: 4. It was a weekday. I was ringing a car. I go, where are you? Like, I need everything. And she was asleep.
11: Ooh.
10: She'd come back from work.
11: How
10: gone.
11: Lucky is that?
10: I was like, darling, what do you think this is?
9: think this is? I need attention.
10: I said, I can't find you or contact or any of my things.
11: We got a text old Pagey from Oakdale. He goes, next time, Bo, turn towards the Blue Emu and go to Macca's at the BP.
10: Yeah, but I couldn't get Edgar. That is, yes. I couldn't get that far. At the Blue Emu, the parking.
11: Yeah.
10: Turn towards the Blue Emu and go to the Macca's at the BP. I didn't know you could do that.
11: Yeah, man. There's a toilet there, brother.
10: Interesting.
11: Yeah.
9: Oh, look out. That poor toilet cleaner who has to sort out that.
11: Oh, my God. Did you squat or did you put your ass cheeks on the seat?
10: Bro, I walked in. I walked in on it. I was nowhere near the seat.
9: Oh my God.
11: Can we just go to the break,
9: yeah,
11: please, Kat?
9: Sorry, Beck. Beck, you've scored yourself a $150 gift voucher. Good on to you. Let's change the subject.
10: Now, Aaron.
11: Yes, B. Ryan.
10: What is doing at your house? Because I feel like there's been a fight or some sort of drama. Another one.
11: Well, you know what I'm like. When I say I come in and I've got a little story, I want to tell you guys, but I'm like, I don't want to give you like what's happened because I want to shock you on air.
10: Yeah.
11: Well, you know what? That's not going to happen today, brother.
10: What?
11: Because, you know, like, you're a funny man and you are very hard to get.
10: What?
11: You are. Isn't he, Kat? Like, he likes to
9: be in control of the situation.
11: Bo's our fearless leader. Yeah. He loves to be in control with everyone here. Look, I can see the look on his face.
9: He loves to prank everyone else, but then it's interesting when it comes back around.
10: I can't prank. Sweet.
11: And the best thing, right, is the previous break, hearing you talk about what's coming out of your chamindo, the anus, and how much you've had to squeeze and push and you've had to hold on when you're going down Cleveland Street. You think you're going to give it to your family or your gastric that you've had at home. Brother, how's your morning coffee tasting today? Or how's it been tasting recently?
10: I don't think I've had one.
11: You haven't had one yet?
10: No, I have.
11: Well, brother.
10: What are you putting in there?
11: I've got a surprise for you. I've got a little mate here that you've been drinking each morning, which might be the name of Mr. Laxative. So, one thing I want to tell you about this, right, brother.
10: What the hell?
11: It's not just me, we've all been on this journey together, myself, Kat, EP, Puffy, Nikki, Soprano, Nico, even the boss, Boosh, Laura, even Charlie Lambert's been involved in this.
10: Charlie Lambert?
11: This is how it all went down, brother.
14: Day one.
15: Hey, Bowie, you wanted to tempt me to be a little smartass last 3 days? A little bit of laxative in your coffee, brother.
16: My arsehole's turned into a sink.
14: Day two.
15: Hey, Mr. Laxative boy, I hope you're ready to go into your little toilet that you love.
11: You're off, right?
16: No, good man.
14: Day three.
15: All good things come in threes. So this is going to be our third day of giving our great mate, our fearless leader, Bo Ryan, some more laxative. And you know what? We might just get a little bit of, oh, yeah, baby.
11: Mate, I didn't tell you to have my C4. No, I just had the C4.
10: I know what it does, bro. I saw it. And I had two scoops and your face, bro.
11: Yeah, bro, you only have one scoop, bro. Did you have the jitters?
10: Yeah, I had mad anxiety too when I was mumbling along.
11: Mate, so what are you doing? You're mid-incline and you just got a shit.
10: Oh, mate, my ass. You know when you get... I've been having too much, mate. I've lost weight.
11: Have you?
10: I keep shitting, mate. But I don't feel sore.
11: Oh, my God.
10: No, my ass, bro, it's felt like Bali. Oh, mate.
9: The worst yesterday, I overhear him saying to Soprano and Woodsy, hey, mate, you've got to come listen to me outside the door while I take a poo because it's like a wonderland in there.
10: It all makes sense.
11: You know what the best thing was? You got some Hudson Young supplements and you thought it was Hudson Young's bulk.
10: I know. Huddy Young, my boy, sent me some protein and I always go too hard.
11: Oh, my God.
10: And I went, maybe... maybe I've had too much.
9: Yeah, maybe I'm going to have to leave.
10: So I text Honey, I said, bro, what do you got in this show? And he's like, mate, it's all good. It's all, and it's real good. I'm not sure, but it's like, it's tap ass.
11: Oh, mate.
10: But my guts, okay, ha, ha, ha. You know what time I went to bed last night? Why I went to bed so late? Me guts, man. What? It felt like someone, I had barley belly and someone was, ah, punching.

0: on the bummer because I'm going to shit.
1: Oh, Madge, he's got me real sick.
2: Oh, 40 years of Triple M, it's still the same.
1: Oh, mate. That was good.
0: You wanted to be pranked, brother.
1: You got no idea what's coming out.
0: Oh, we know.
3: Yeah.
4: The Wild Women, the Ripping and the Tearing.

0: The Rippin' and the Terran.
1: Oh, and it is, since it is Wild Wild Wednesday, it is a wonderful time to do this.
2: What's in Woodsy's mouth?
3: A lot of W's, Wild Wild Wednesday.
1: What's in Woodsy's mouth?
4: Wick from Arizona.
3: We missed Rick from Arizona on the top of six with the valet Dolly Parton.
5: Dolly Parton, that's
3: but from now on, every hour on the hour, Rick will
1: from
3: be coming
1: Arizona.
3: In. Oh, Rick from Arizona will
5: what
3: be coming
5: legend.
3: In hot. And Rick also sends his condolences to Dolly Parton and her family.
5: Okay.
1: Yes.
3: Respectfully. What is in Woodsy's mouth? We have a lot of fun with this.
5: I'm looking forward to this one today, guys.
3: Rules are very easy, Sydney. We'll give you a cup.
5: That's for sure.
3: Woodsy will put some. Woodsy will put something in his mouth. Go on, put it in now.
5: I have to
3: give you clues along the way.
5: Oh,
3: first person to guess it will receive not only what is in his mouth,
1: $100 Red Rooster voucher,
3: but a Red Rooster cuck a doodle doo. Don't mind if I do. Oh wow, that's a. Let's go, buddy.
1: Go on.
3: First clue. It's shallow. I'm a shallow person.
1: You're in wallow.
3: Your skin's going yellow.
1: It's hard to swallow. Oh, it's hard to swallow. Okay.
3: Mm. I would agree.
1: Definitely.
3: Go another one. It's what?
1: It's huff.
6: It's tough.
1: Oh, it's tough.
6: Chewy. And takes a bit of work.
3: It's tough, chewy, and lakes what?
6: And takes.
3: Takes.
6: A bit of work.
3: Oh, okay. It's tough, chewy, and takes a bit
1: of work. And hard to swallow.
3: Well, hang on. Finish the sentence. Takes a bit of work to what?
6: Oh, hang on. It's big.
3: That's big.
1: It's big.
6: It's hard.
1: Hard.
3: Oh, yeah.
6: And,
3: well, I've seen soft ones.
6: It's livery.
1: It's yellowy.
3: Livery.
1: Oh, leathery. Leathery.
6: Yeah.
3: It's, I've seen soft ones.
1: Oh, yeah, there's definitely soft ones, but.
3: Hard's better.
1: Hard's, I think the preferred option is hard.
3: That's true.
1: Yeah.
3: I do know people who like it softer.
6: Okay.
1: Yeah. Okay.
6: Weird.
3: Okay. Quite the mouthful. So it's hard to swallow. Tough, chewy, takes a bit of work, and it's big, hard, and leathery.
5: Oh, yeah. Mm.
3: What could it be, Sydney? 133353.
2: 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What's in Woodsy's mouth?
1: Oh, full disclosure, Bo's currently in the toilet, unsurprisingly. He's just going to have to ride this out for the next couple of hours, but. What's in Woodsy's mouth? He's given us some clues already. If you get it correct, $100 to spend at Red Rooster. Do you want to go through your clues you've already given, Woods? It's hard to swallow. It's tough, chewy, and takes a bit of work. It's big, hard, and leathery. Okay, let's go to Brad in Kellyville. Good morning, Brad.
7: G'day, team. Just wanted to say I'm driving my three boys to school. We listen to you guys every morning.
8: Hello.
3: Hello.
1: Hey, boys. What are the boys' names?
7: Lachlan.
8: Hello.
1: Oh, hi, Lachlan.
6: Hey, Lachlan.
1: All right.
7: So I reckon Woodsy or mitt.
6: A what?
7: A baseball mitt, like a catcher's glove.
1: Oh, that makes sense with the leathery clue. Can we sort out Brad with something and for his kids in the car? Let's give another clue, Woods.
6: It can hear a tree.
1: It's what?
6: It can hear.
1: It's considered a tree.
6: A tree, yeah.
1: A tree.
6: A treat.
1: Oh, a treat.
6: A treat.
1: It's considered a treat. Okay. Mark in Blacktown, from those clues, what are you thinking?
9: Yeah, morning, crew.
1: Morning, Mark.
9: Woodsy hasn't got a mouthful of beef jerky by any chance, has he?
1: Oh.
6: No,
1: it's not. It's actually not far off, if I can say that.
6: All right.

0: Oh, good. One
1: okay,
0: more.
1: Give one more.
0: Your dogs love these.
1: Dogs love
0: these. Yeah.
1: Okay, Christian from Camden, piecing the clues together. You should be pretty sweet here.
2: Morning, legends.
1: Morning, hi, Christian. What do you think is in the Big Woods' mouth?
2: Well, the first part of the clues, I was thinking along the lines of an emoji, like an eggplant, but I'm thinking it's more like a pig's ear or something like that. Like
0: oh!
2: A dog's ear.
0: Oh, really?
1: Yes!
0: Oh. Take that out,
1: take it out there. Christian yuck. From Camden, oh, congratulations. That is ugh. Rank, Woodsy. How did that taste?
0: Oh, it's more the smell.
1: Rank.
0: Oh, the smell was horrendous. Well done, Chris. Do you want me to send the pig's ear to you, mate?
2: Oh, that'd be awesome. I'm sure the smell's worse where Bo is at the moment.
1: Oh, yeah, you know what? You're not wrong. You're not wrong at all. Christian, you scored yourself.
2: Mate, I love it, Woodsy. I love it. That was brilliant.
1: All of Red Rooster voucher.
0: You know what it is, brother.
1: And apparently it's National Dog Day today.
0: Oh, well done.
1: Yeah, that's why we've got a dog treat in your mouth.
0: Beautiful. Yeah. Yeah, there's been a bit of a sort of some great news from the NRL, and it's a great initiative. Obviously, we know about Joe Arrow, the MND that he's going through at the moment. He had to retire early this season with everything that's going on with his health issues. But what the NRL have done, they've made a rule change this weekend and next weekend, because Joe Arrow is on 98 games at the moment.
3: Oh, I didn't know that.
0: Yeah, he's on 98, so he's two games away from 100. And what they've done is they've changed the interchange rule just for the South Sydney Rabbitohs games for the next two. And he's coming up against the Gold Coast this weekend, which is his former club, and he's a Gold Coast boy.
3: So, hang on, sorry, to be clear, is it 98 games in total or for South?
0: In total, 98 games.
3: Oh, wow.
0: Yeah. So what he'll do is he'll go to 99 this week against the Gold Coast Titans, and then the big rivalry clash against the Roosters will be his 100th.
3: Oh, wow.
1: And so how do they do this? What's the structure?
0: Normally you get a 19-man squad day of the game, game day, and then you get the six-man bench you can pick from.
3: You can only use four.
0: You can only use four, and you've got a certain amount of interchanges you can use. The interchanges won't count.
3: Good.
1: Okay.
0: And the 19-man won't count, so they'll have 20.
3: Great.
1: Right.
0: Cameron Murray will start on the bench,
3: yep,
0: which is the captain, and then Jairo will start, and then once the kickoff goes, they'll make a substitute, which the NRL have allowed. And I think it's common sense. Like, that is great.
3: But sometimes common sense doesn't prevail.
1: Yeah, yeah.
3: That's
0: he's also
3: really
0: been
3: good.
0: Named co-captain as well.
3: Well, the important information is Cam Murray's on the bench.
0: Yep.
3: Who is the captain.
0: Correct.
3: And bring on Joy as the captain.
0: Yep.
3: Right. The game against the Roosters, doesn't matter who you follow, Souths versus Roosters is a game you circle, because that's a war.
0: It doesn't matter if they're both coming last. If one's coming first, one's coming last, you throw form out the window.
3: But Uncle Nick at the Roosters has been very, very generous. He's a generous man.
0: Yeah, I think he paid for his flights over to his treatment overseas. Yeah, so, and you've got to talk about, this is a huge rivalry, Cattle. Mm-hmm. This is two clubs
3: that hate
0: each other. And Uncle Nick, which is Nick Politis, he cops a lot of flack, you know, with the sombrero of the Roosters. But what he's done, he has paid for Jairo to get some treatment overseas. Now he's back. And then I think they've also allowed it. So the NRL, I say kudos to the NRL for being able to do this.
3: PVL.
0: PVL, mate. Once again, you ask him to do something and he delivers for you. So this is a great initiative. And you know what? Get out there. Get out to Seabus this weekend, the Gold Coast South. Celebrate Jai. And then next week at Allianz, just get out there. It'll be great.
3: South Jersey.
1: Yes. Our man Bo in all sorts right now.
0: Full
1: head in the hands situation.
0: He's the OG prankster of the crew. And like sometimes when you've got to get the OG prankster back, you've got to test the limits. You've got to go to that line.
1: I'm assuming you played footy with him. I'm assuming he was doing a whole bunch of stuff to everyone.
0: I was
1: everyone.
0: Nervous going to training every day. I was just like he'd just assess the room and see which one he could get today. You know what I mean? Like, which one am I going to attack this one? And it was just always like, you just try give him nothing at the start just so he wouldn't think that, you got to put attention to yourself.
1: You didn't want to be easy prey.
0: Yes.
1: You didn't want to be the stray impala wandering away from the pack.
0: And then what we've done, and obviously in the last couple of days, everyone here in our lovely team have been involved in this little prank that we've done on Bowie. We've got him coffees in the morning. We'd put a little bit of laxative in his coffee, and little do you know, he was on the tut-tut. For quite a while.
1: Well, our favourite part about it is he started taking bulking proteins.
0: Yes.
1: And so he thought it was a protein powder. So he came in every day, you know, complaining about his bulking protein. He's alive.
0: Here's the original prankster.
1: Here he goes.
0: He's got his... he's playing Andre Bocelli. It's time to say goodbye. What's happening here?
1: He's got the boombox.
0: How are you, my friend?
3: I'm back.
1: You back?
0: You look so sad.
1: I've
0: told you before, how can you be back if you never left?
3: You guys don't understand what's about to happen to you.
0: Oh, I think we know what the consequences are.
3: As Andre Bocelli says, it's time to say goodbye. He's not saying goodbye to me, my friends. This could be your last day alive.
0: Oh, Jesus.
1: See, this is a problem. I feel like we've done something fun and a bit lighthearted and silly. You're going to put a bomb in our car.
3: You're getting cut.
1: So, like, I just...
3: I'll tell you what,
1: I'm
3: they
1: just
3: won't
1: worried
3: find you.
1: That, like, you're going to actually...
3: You.
1: Yeah.
3: I'll tell you what, they won't find
0: and
3: you.
0: And I'll be up somewhere, they'll be laughing at me.
3: You're like the Mexican cartel, you'll be an example, bro. You'll be hanging head first off a bridge, bro, by your feet, and dangling off a bridge.
0: And there we
1: see, you're going to take it too far.
0: Like, we've taken
3: too far. I've been shitting for 4 days in a row, and you're trying to tell me, Andre, come on, where are you, brother? Say goodbye.
0: Surely our listeners have gone too far.
1: Yeah, can we throw this out there?
0: We're not the only ones, are we?
1: 133 53.
3: Hang on, to be clear, you wood ducks. Do you think you've gone too far?
0: No, we don't.
1: We thought we skirted the line.
0: We think from this you're going to go too far.
3: You don't have no idea where the line is. You haven't even entered the field.
0: Okay.
3: You were warming up.
1: See, this is what I'm talking about.
0: And I told him we should have done this for a whole month. And everyone was like, okay, 2 days.
3: I have six people with balaclavas on in the garage now.
0: Oh, Jesus.
1: Yeah, that's what I was thinking.
0: I'm looking forward to that.
1: Help us out here, more so as a warning for us so we know what to expect. 133 53. When did a prank that you pulled go a little bit too far?
3: Come on, Andre.
1: Brilliant prizes on offer as well for our favourite caller. This could be our last day on Earth.
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16: Bo Ryan, Kat and Woodsy.
3: Joining us, I have just been hit with another prank. Another from the one. Pranksters, Kat and Woods. Ha ha ha ha, the Ooh. Funny guys. This one was
0: not
3: a little
0: not
3: bit...
0: just Cat Woods, the whole team.
1: Yeah, bro. The whole team was in on it.
0: The bosses and everything. Yeah. That's what the great part about that was.
3: I've done my research because I have an informant in the team.
0: Yeah, I know. We know who that is. And don't worry about that.
3: They gave you up very quickly, so I have a hit list. And you think I'm joking?
0: Ooh,
1: oh, no, we
0: yes.
1: know you're not.
3: You'll find out at about... What time is it? About 5 days. You'll find out in about 4 hours. You first, Kat. You're going to find out.
1: Okay.
3: I hope you can swim.
0: Oh, she can swim.
1: Very well.
0: Surfer.
1: Yeah.
3: Concrete boots are going to make it hard.
17: No, I'm not going to kill you.
3: Just make you think like you're going to die.
0: A little bit tushy.
1: No, no. Done.
3: Look, it's all good until my ass got turned into a fire hydrant.
1: It's
3: it couldn't
1: hot.
3: Be turned off. So they put laxatives in my coffee. You know how much I like coffee. It caused an issue. So I thought, you know what?
0: I thought we were helping your issue. Just clean your guts out.
3: I don't want because I love losing weight.
1: And now that solo toilet in the workplace is well and truly yours. So you're
0: that
1: welcome.
0: Just Bo Ryan's.
1: Yes.
3: New graffiti on the wall. But what I want to say is it's put me back because I'm on the bulk train and now I'm back 4 kilos. So I'm going to try and find 4 kilos
0: Show
3: somewhere.
0: Your feed.
3: But we're asking Sydney, when did the prank go too far? I don't know if this one went too far.
1: No, I didn't. But I feel like the what you're going to do to us are going to.
3: Well, to you, yes. Mm. Let's go to Lockie from Penrith. Welcome to the show.
18: Morning. How are we all?
0: Good, awful, brother.
1: Yeah, we're
3: awful,
1: good.
3: Awful, feeling awful. But I just go, hey, can I get a cork for Father's Day, guys?
1: Lockie, when did you take the prank a little bit too far? Was it you?
18: Yeah, it was me when I was younger. My mum's deathly afraid of prawns. So when I was younger, I got a prawn head. I was eating some prawns, beautiful, with some seafood sauce, and I put a prawn head on my finger, and I started chasing her around the backyard, cornered her, and she dropped down to the ground, started crying, telling me to go away, and I just kept giving it to her.
0: Oh, the old prawn head.
3: Oh, wow. Scared the bejesus out of her. Then what happened?
18: Oh. I was in trouble. I got the phone.
3: I thought you were going to say she had a seat. You know what it reminds me of? I won't name him. A bloke I grew up with, he played for St. George Illawarra.
0: Okay.
3: We're only about 17, 18 at the beach. Picked up a blue bottle. Yeah, the blue bottle.
0: Yeah, with the little tentacles.
3: He's like, don't throw it at me, man. I'm allergic. I said, no, it's allergic to blue bottles. It's just, they sting you. So I threw it on him. Landed on, like, his leg. Anyway, it went to the gland. They have gland, like,
0: yeah, you got
3: glands,
0: your glands, yeah.
3: Your armpits and your thing. Wait.
0: Swelled up.
3: Blew up. Oh, yeah, maybe I'm getting an ambulance. Nearly died.
1: Oh, jeez.
0: Wouldn't be like you to take it too far, would it?
3: So, I haven't heard from him for a while.
1: Yeah. Okay.
3: But no, he survived it all right, and I played about 50 games. But
0: how
3: it was
0: good on him.
3: Very, very touch
1: very
3: and go.
1: Very touch and go.
3: It was touch and go there. That's where I thought you were going with that, Lockie.
0: Yeah.
3: Let's go to Brett from Camden. Welcome to the show, Brett.
19: G'day, how's it going?
0: Good, brother.
3: Again, starting to feel a bit better, mate, considering I've had 4 litres of laxatives in me guts for the last 3.5 days.
19: Flush out, eh?
3: Yeah, Brett.
1: Brett, when did you take the prank a little bit too far?
19: This was probably going back 20 years ago. So me and another chippy on site building a house frame, and fella came to clean out the portaloo that day. This is the day previous to the prank, and he was telling us how he, on another site, had to pull the portaloo away to, finish up on that site, and there was a massive big brown snake under the portaloo when he moved it. Knowing that my carpenter mate that was working with me was petrified of snakes, I hatched a plan. The next morning got there really early, so we still had a portaloo on our site. And I put my big rubber snake in the portaloo with a bit of fishing line and stuck it to the door, hoping, you know, whenever he went to the toilet, he'd freak out. So he didn't go to the toilet that morning, and we're working up on the roof. And the boss rocks up, and he goes straight for the toilet. This is a older builder, overweight.
0: No.
19: Flings open the door, the snake, rubber snake, lurches out at him. he's stamping and trying to kill it and run away, and Paul's back and he's holding his chest.
1: Oh,
19: and I'm just putting my hand on my head going, what the heck have I done?
1: Oh,
19: and
1: no.
19: He's looking down and, freaking out. Anyway, he was all right, but, I got a big
0: was
19: talk.
0: Was he okay, brother?
19: After that, he said, you got to really be careful because, you know, he could have had a heart attack and all this stuff. And I'm so sorry.
0: Oh,
19: and,
0: mate. Yeah. Oh, we love it, Brett. That's outstanding.
3: Oh, mate, it's outstanding. And look,
0: salute,
3: brother. If you're on to someone, if you're on to kill someone, I'm going to work for the boss. I'm going to do it. NFL is coming to Australia this September, and our own Volk is bringing the tailgate. He's swapping his gloves for tongs, teaming up with Airbnb to host an Aussie tailgate with Volk. How good is this?
0: Yes.
3: Welcome, and still our very first guest ever on our show, Alexander the Great Volkanovski.
20: How are we?
3: We're good. We're excited. Straight into it, mate. You're going to show these Yanks how to do it. Tailgate party. What have you got on the menu down there?
20: Oh, mate, we've got a few good things, actually. It's going to be a good time. You know, obviously the tailgate's an American tradition.
3: The Yanks.
20: Well, it's an Aussie twist to a smash burger. I'll say that.
3: Beautiful.
20: I'll try not to give too much away.
3: Beautiful.
20: I think it's pretty obvious what it could be, something very Australian going to be involved in a smash burger.
3: Yeah.
0: Because all they know us is for the shrimp on the barbie. We know much better than that, aren't we, surely?
20: Nothing beats a sausage sanger.
0: Yes!
20: It's so simple. Volk,
3: you know what we should serve, Volk? I just saw on the Cooking with Volk, your YouTube's going nuts. We can't wait for you to cook with us. I don't know what the hell. I don't know if I was tripping. But you had a I'm like, is Volk cooking a crocodile on a spit at his farm?
1: Yeah.
3: Serve a gator up to him. What happened there, man? How did you get that crocodile? What happened there?
20: I was lucky enough. We had a couple of lads that I've did the collab with. They bring it down. So, it was crocodile. Literally crocodile. On the rotisserie, well, not on the rotisserie. We literally made it sticks. Out of wood. Yeah, out of sticks. like full bush style. You know how I like to do it.
3: 100%.
20: So it was pretty good. It actually tasted all right. I'm on a strict diet, as you would know.
3: Yes.
20: So I was only allowed a little bit of it, but it was actually pretty good.
0: But what does the crocodile taste like? Like, I'm a pretty plain Jane eater. Like, I love my blade steak. Like, how's that compared to a crocodile?
20: I mean, it's supposedly, they say it's like a... But, you know,
3: fleshy.
20: Fishy chicken. Like, it's like between fish and chicken, they try and say.
3: It's very meaty.
1: It's delicious.
3: Very meaty.
20: Yeah. It was really good. But I tell you what, I haven't done the cooking with Volk yet at the tailgate, but I reckon that's going to be pretty cool as well. So I'm looking forward to that.
3: Hey,
20: I reckon that could be right up there.
3: That'd go right up there. We're going to try and get tickets. There's only 100 there, but say 50 for us. Hey.
20: Well, it's 20 spots, though.
3: Oh, 20
20: spots. You bring four mates, and then you'll book. If you just want to book, head to
3: Airbnb, baby. We got you.
1: Tailgate.
3: We got you. Are you in camp right now? You're fighting Movsar.
0: Can't wait for
3: How are you feeling in camp? How's the training going?
20: Training's going really good. Obviously, it's still early, but I'm feeling really, really good. I think this is a great matchup for me. We all know, about my takedown defense. We know that he's going to want to take it to the ground. That's not going to be the case, you know. Last fight, he tried to stand. I think he was trying to do that more to impress the UFC wanted to be more exciting. But I had a message to him straight after that fight because we had a chat. I'm like, don't you dare try and just stand with me to be exciting because I'm going to force you to stay standing with me because you won't be able to take me down. So do your best. I want the best version of Movsar turning up so I can do my work.
3: I love it. Hey, so it's October 24, right? I got a problem, mate. I spoke to Ash, your manager, yesterday. Right. October 24 is also the wedding of Soprano. Remember Soprano, my big mafia-affiliated social media guy I brought to Washington? It's his wedding. So we're trying to move the wedding, or can you move the fight? What are we doing?
20: I don't know, but we'll see what we can do. You know, I'll do anything for you, mate. Maybe I can make it happen.
1: Maybe we can have a tailgate at Soprano's wedding.
0: Yes.
1: Combines... After the flight.
3: I've got a great idea. Get married at the flight.
0: You get married at the flight.
1: Okay, this is all working out.
3: And still engaged, Soprano.
20: I've actually always thought of that, a tailgate, like watch a UFC event or a tailgate watching the UFC event.
1: Yeah.
20: I'm going to have to make that happen as well.
3: Also, we need to work out what we're doing for the Bucks. A lot of people are saying Sydney. I'm saying Wollongong. I'm thinking Blue Note, The Crown. What do you reckon?
20: Yeah, Wollongong. Well, no, I might even turn up.
3: Yeah, you will.
0: Go to Pepe's. Hello.
3: Yeah, go to Pepe's. Bring... Okay, Soprano's laughing. We're going to have to loosen a few notches. You can bring your belts too, mate, especially after your bash mops. We appreciate you, mate. Make sure you go to airbnb.com/tailgate to get some tickets. He is a man in demand, and we always thank you for your time, mate.
20: No worries at all. Thanks, Pammy. I appreciate you.
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1: This Friday, 5:30 a.m, we are taking the show on the road, which we love to do, especially on a Friday.
0: Oh, yes.
1: We're going to be live from the Red Cow Hotel in Penrith. It's just across the road from Penrith
0: train station. And you get your chance to win Bo's Mazda BT50, Bo's wheels.
1: Well, this is what we need to talk about. Okay. Because we have keys to give away.
0: Yeah, we've got plenty of keys to give away.
1: Plenty of keys to give away, but we need to think of a fun game that we can, get everyone have a challenge. Involved. Let's do a challenge we can get everyone involved in.
3: Good call.
1: And potentially score these keys if you win. So this is a live brainstorming session.
0: When we say challenge, so we've got to come in with something at the pub.
1: I was thinking, because it's the Red Cow, maybe musical udders. So the music goes on, and then as soon as the music stops, you have to race to...
3: Mics are off.
0: Oh, yeah.
3: You turn my mic off, so you're laxative me. My mic's off. I get it.
1: You actually turned your mic off.
0: He's been trying to talk for 2 minutes and can't get a word out.
3: I just said some of my best gear then.
0: Yeah, I know.
1: What was it? Do it again.
0: Save it for the Red Cow.
3: Save it for when I go to Dave M. Don't be stupid. Where were we? Cat had a great idea to come up with great ideas. Now, what's your one? Musical udders.
1: I reckon musical udders. It's a Red Cow. We get a cow in. The music stops. Everyone's going around in a circle. You've got to race to an udder.
0: Okay.
3: Well, open your mouth.
1: Yep.
3: Don't hate it.
0: I had the, an udder's like the, where the milk comes out of the air.
3: Yep.
1: Yeah.
0: I want to bring a cow in. I want to see who can shoot the milk furthest.
3: Oh, good call.
0: Yeah.
3: Bang, bang.
1: Oh, sort of like that carnival game, you know, where you have to, you squirt it to the ducks and they keep racing.
0: And you got
1: to
0: aim like in that little circle.
1: Yeah. That's not bad.
3: Yeah, like the
0: carnies. Are we allowed to do that with the
1: cows? Might be an issue. I think this might be a bit of an animal welfare issue. So.
3: I like this one. Pin the tail on the cow.
0: Oh, like the donkey, but it's a cow.
3: Yeah.
1: I don't mind
3: that. So we get a long nail.
0: Cows have tails, eh?
3: Yeah, but we want a big, long tail. Get a long tail, right? Get a big screw, sharp, and you got to find the right cow. If we can't get a cow, we'll get like a producer.
0: Yep.
3: And bang, pin the tail on them, blindfolded.
1: Yeah. I don't mind that. But,
3: legal said you can't.
1: Oh, you can't pin anything on anyone living.
3: Anything on anyone that can breathe.
1: Okay. Damn.
3: Oh, what about what's in the cow's mouth?
1: Ooh. I don't mind that. Another take on what's in Woodsy's mouth.
0: What's in the cow's mouth, yes. Mm. But the cow eat it.
3: Depending on what it is.
0: Yes,
1: and then also Woodsy does the clues. A cow can't talk, so therefore how's a cow going to explain his clues?
3: No, I'll get a translator.
0: Yeah, I can translate for him.
3: Yeah,
0: I'm on the same language pattern as the cow.
3: Well, this one. Bucking cow.
0: Bucking cow.
3: See who can stay on the cow the longest. I think the record is
1: bull riding.
0: Forever holding a Benny Buckler.
3: I think the record, good call.
0: Yes.
3: Drinking and riding.
0: Get Larry Ender out there.
3: Can you drink and ride? I think you can.
0: I don't know. I don't know.
1: This sounds like
0: we should ask Nathan Hymarsh that question.
1: He's got cows. He could bring his cows.
3: He can ride. I tell you what. Because they don't buck, so now we'll need a taser.
0: They just sit there, don't they?
3: Yeah, we need to try and
1: just
0: startle them. What's that big stamp? The heat?
3: Oh, give them a...
1: Oh, the prod? When you brand them.
0: Branding. That's it.
1: We'll
3: brand them with M's.
0: Yeah. Triple M's.
3: How about we brand some listeners with M's too?
0: Oh, that'll be funny.
3: Coming in like, chest.
1: Too much paperwork.
0: Too much paperwork.
1: We couldn't even get tattooists. We couldn't even get a real tattooist.
3: Lawyers again, can't use fire.
0: Well, how about something simple? A little mooing contest.
3: With fire.
1: Like a ring of fire and they moo.
3: Love it.
0: What do you reckon?
3: Pin the tail on the fire. Light a person on fire. Chase them. Pin a tail on them.
1: Yep.
3: Everyone wins.
1: And then they have to race to the other.
0: Who are you lighting?
3: The good call.
1: Yes.
0: Oh,
1: yes.
0: We're going to do a list.
3: Let's get a list of who we'd light.
0: Who's the first?
3: Well, I'd like both you would ducks.
0: That's okay.
1: Yeah.
0: I'd like
1: we
0: you
1: figured
0: back.
1: That. Oh. Yeah.
0: We'll be the three on fire.
1: It'll be first time I give you a hug.
3: Hey, how can you light us, guys, when we're already on fire?
0: Ooh,
1: I reckon, you know what? I think there's something in the mooing, but maybe without all the fire.
0: Yeah.
3: How about this? Just mooing.
1: Just mooing.
3: Like, because cows moos sound fake.
0: They do, don't they?
1: Yeah, they do.
3: They're too fake. They're like a mer.
1: And then so you get the bass in it. That's a
3: good one. Yep. Give me your one, Kat. Oh, it's a.
0: Geez, you like you got something stuck up there.
3: Why?
0: Like,
3: no. Yeah, why?
1: You
3: why?
1: Know how they do that in a herd? You'll see them and then you'll just see one obviously pissed off. It's like.
0: Can you give us a single cow that's by itself?
3: Looking for a date.
0: Yes.
3: Why every time do you do an animal is it stressed out?
1: I think because I'm stressed doing it. So it's just picking up on my
3: one
1: energy.
3: All in.
1: Yeah. I don't mind the mooing.
0: Yeah.
1: Can we have a moo off?
0: Let's have a moo contest.
1: All right. So
3: why don't
1: best...
3: we go one further?
1: What?
3: All fours.
0: On all fours like a cow.
3: Oh, be the cow.
1: Dress up. If you come in a cow's costume and you moo,
3: oh, but that's
1: you're automatically.
3: We don't all have cows.
0: Can we get that past legals as well?
3: Oh, they're shaking their heads, but we'll take it as a yes.
1: I don't mind this. No.
3: Just even if you don't have a cow uniform.
1: Okay, if you don't have a cow uniform.
3: All fours, hands, knees on the bitumen.
0: And a moo off.
3: The red cow. And got to be 5 seconds.
0: Yeah, yeah.
3: Minimum.
0: It's got to be 5 seconds. It can't just be like moo.
3: This is how we
0: like, moo.
3: Who wants to go first?
1: You go first.
3: Sorry, hang on. I just don't want to shit myself while I'm doing it.
0: don't tense too hard.
1: Not bad. All right, that's your competition.
3: Got a bit dark there at the end.
1: You did.
3: That's insane.
1: It's not bad.
3: Stuck in my throat. That's one of the best moves I've ever
1: heard. Yeah. Oh, jeez. All right.
3: Mate, all those vapes.
0: I think it was the pig's ear.
1: Honestly, this is what we're doing. No, right. Oh, my turn.
3: Yeah, but do it properly this time.
1: What? That was my proper one.
0: They do it with their mouth open.
1: Oh, look, I'm getting the lines
3: up. Lassoed.
1: Yeah, apparently the producers aren't liking the moves. That's what we're doing on Friday. We're doing that on Friday.
3: That's my fun.
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0: 133353 is our number right here at Lou and Judge on Triple M. We'll be taking your calls very shortly.
1: Well, that's right. Lulu, you ever just ripped the top off and watched a wedding?
11: I can't say I have just kicked. Actually, I have kicked back and watched a wedding.
1: I said, have you ever ripped your top off?
11: I thought you said ripped the top off, like cracked a beer.
1: Cracked a stubby.
11: Sit back. Like if I was in a park and there was a wedding going on, of course I'd sit back, crack a beer and watch a wedding.
1: That's correct.
11: But I haven't ripped my own top off.
1: Right.
11: You seem to seem like you have.
1: Oh, it's just confusing to me. This is what we do.
11: You just rip your top off and watch weddings.
1: Watch weddings, yeah. It's a rip.
11: First I've heard of it from you. Interesting.
1: No, there's been a bloke, a shirtless man. He's been coined the shirtless man, watching a wedding from a balcony, and he basically steals the show. He steals the show, so no one's really watching the wedding. So he's basically just up there, happy as Larry, white shirts. What?
11: You go, the shirtless man, he's been called the shirtless man.
1: He's been coined the shirtless man because no one knows who he is. So he's there in white shorts. Yeah. No shirt. And there's basically, there's a wedding in a beautiful manicured garden.
11: Mm-hmm.
1: Now, the bride and groom, for everyone that can't see the photo, because you're listening to radio,
11: yeah,
1: they're essentially underneath his balcony, probably about 5 metres forward, but his balcony basically oversees the whole wedding. So he's watching from behind the priest and the bride and the groom.
11: He'll see the bride walking down the aisle first.
1: Well, he honestly has the best view.
11: Yeah, the groom should be up there.
1: And so, correct. So it's kind of like, you know, when the Pope addresses the nation.
11: Yes.
1: He's in the Pope's position. Mm-hmm. he's ripped the shirt off and taken the hat off.
11: It looks like potentially, is this in Europe somewhere?
1: It looks beautiful like Europe. But he's just standing there, hands in pockets, having a great time watching the wedding. But all the guests can see him.
11: I think he doesn't realize they can see him. I think he like thinks he's hidden behind the angle or something. Yeah, mate, you are in plain view of everyone.
1: Yeah, he literally, because he's in all the, like, he's in the wedding photos.
11: Yeah. Can I say, look, I can't see too close up, but he looks like he's got a nice tan on him and a bit of a rig.
1: Well, look, he does look like he's
11: got a European tan.
1: He's definitely tan.
11: Some type of summer location.
1: Hell of a rig, but he's got a great view of the wedding. I mean, it became a bit of the joke of the wedding because he was just clearly oblivious to how prominent a part he became.
11: Mm.
1: And just happily, oh, this is beautiful, mate.
11: I bet it'll be like a running joke for the rest of their lives that he'll be in like photos on the like mantelpiece.
1: Yes.
11: They'll
1: Photoshop him and everything on their honeymoon, just on the beach, and he's just there in the bag. Good to see us. Oh, it's good. Weird.
11: Oh, that's funny.
1: So we were thinking, I mean, he's essentially inadvertently crashed the wedding.
11: Yeah, he's a wedding crasher.
1: Kinda. We were thinking 133353. What did you crash?
11: Yeah, have you crashed a wedding?
1: What event?
0: Owen Wilson style.
11: Yeah.
1: Have you crashed weddings before?
11: I'd love to know if someone's crashed a wedding. Purposely is pretty cooked, purposefully, but I'd love to know.
1: Yeah, that's right. If you've actually done it on purpose, love to know that.
11: Yeah.
1: If you've accidentally crashed anything, love to know that too.
0: Yeah, we'll take anything. It doesn't have to be a wedding.
11: Your parents' car when you were younger.
1: No.
9: Mm. I don't think we want
10: that. We're not looking for that. So we might do that next week.
9: We'll do it next week.
11: Maybe.
9: But yeah. 1-3-3-5-3, what did you accidentally or on purpose crash? Call us with your yarns now. We want to hear them.
10: Lou Judge and Triple M will take your calls next.
12: Triple M's early drive home with Lou and Judge.
10: Lou and Judge and Triple M, our number is 1-3-3-5-3. Give us a call. We want to know if you've ever accidentally or on purpose crashed a wedding.
11: Yeah.
10: Or any other event.
11: Funeral maybe. We've got Gus on the line. Oh. What happened?
13: G'day, guys.
9: How are you, mate?
13: Hey, guys. How are you?
9: Good. How are you?
13: Yeah, good, good, good, good. Finally get to hear you guys live instead of on a playback.
11: How cool is this? Nice.
9: It's gross, mate.
13: Yeah,
9: glad to hear.
13: Yeah, no, I used to sell farm products, electric fences and whatnot for properties all over New South Wales.
9: Mm-hmm.
13: And middle of summer, it's been a hot day, and I thought, that's it. I'm pulling up for the day. So I pulled up to a pub, walked in. I thought, oh, this place is cranking. So I walked up, got myself a beer. Went out the back, sat down, lit up a smoke, and I'm sitting there. Next minute, I'm halfway through my beer. Next minute, the waiter comes around and puts another beer in front of me. And I thought, oh, God, you know, what's going on here? Anyway, free beer. I wasn't going to complain about it. So I'm having a beer. The second beer come back out, and I go, nah, this can't be right, I thought to myself, you know. And yeah. It wasn't until they started saying how good, you know, such and such was, and yeah, we're going to miss him heaps and this and that. And I thought, oh, no. Oh, no. But no one batted an eyelid. They all came and said hello to me. I'm a pretty friendly guy. They sat there and they started talking to me. I was talking to them. And, yeah, next minute I just had to do the old walk away slowly.
9: The Irish goodbye, you're at a wake.
11: It is so good. How good. Chris.
9: Gosh, that's a riffer.
11: Christopher.
14: Yeah.
11: Hey, Chris.
14: Hi, how are you guys?
11: Good, how are you?
9: Good, how are you, mate?
14: Good, thank you, good. Popped over to New York last year. Mm-hmm. I was there, and there was I was in Andy Lee's pub in New York.
9: Oh,
14: and there was
9: mate.
14: A young lady out the front, yeah, with blonde hair being filmed. I thought, oh, who's that? I didn't know anyway, so I stuck in the back a couple of times.
9: Mm-hmm.
14: And I got home, and I found out later it was G-Flip. So I ended up in her Instagram sort of thingy promoting. Yes. So if you look at it, it's still on Instagram. Oh, well, still out there somewhere.
11: Oh, and, we'll find you, Chris.
14: I'm the big guy with the black shirt. Yes. And, okay.
9: We're going to find Chris in G-Flip's Instagram.
11: I'm writing that down.
9: Atta girl. That is a ripper, mate. Great crashing.
11: That's hilarious.
9: Colin, talk to us, mate. What'd you accidentally crash?
15: Oh, mate, I've got a ripping story. So I was travelling in Greece, okay, on a ferry. Now, these ferries hold a lot of weddings. So I was really late. I was at the nightclub. I was half, you know, half cut.
11: Yep.
15: And wandered upon this wedding and just walked in. Next minute, they're handing me drinks and they formed this massive circle, all the men only. And they had to do this dancing. And then one guy goes in the middle, does some freestyle, and it goes around and around and around and around until it come to me.
9: No.
15: And then I went in, we did this freestyle dancing. They're all clapping and cheering, like, woo, like, oh, man, it was the best. It was the best. Ended up photos, family photos, Cole's in the photos.
9: Like,
15: the next day, they come out on the, as we're getting off, and they still arm in arm wanted photos. Oh, take another photo, get
9: wow.
15: a photo.
9: No way.
15: It was unreal. It was amazing. Never before. I mean, I was in 20s, I was pumped.
9: I
15: so
9: love
15: good.
9: That's a ripper,
11: that's
9: mate.
11: That's so good. What and like that would make memories to the people who's wedding it was. Well. They'd be like, remember that bloke?
9: Yeah, Colin from Australia.
11: Thanks, Colin.
9: We got Luke. Luke, mate, what'd you accidentally crash?
16: Hey, guys. I did crash a wedding of a couple and ended up having to give away the bride and be the best man.
9: What?
16: So, yeah, we met in LA at like a hostel and they met each other the same weekend and at like 2 a.m., 4 or 5 days later, the guy said he'd proposed and needs a witness. Do you want to come to Vegas now? I said, yeah, sure.
9: Wow.
16: Jump me back in the back of the car, woke up in Vegas, and then gave away the bride down the aisle, did the best man duties, and...
11: Was Elvis the celebrant?
9: Good question.
16: He wasn't, but I did take him to Coyote Ugly for their reception.
9: That's so good.
11: What a ripper. These are great yarns.
9: They're great. Thanks, mate.
10: That is legendary.
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10: Lou and Jarch on Triple M. It is your Winston Churchill Wednesday, and we're doing this.
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10: Okay, we've got a good, great prize here because to celebrate 25 years of speed, Fast and Furious is giving Australian fans the chance to win a trip to Hollywood. 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Don't worry, but we're not giving away the trip to Hollywood based on how many steps Lou takes. We are, though, giving away a Fast and Furious gift pack to celebrate 25 years. It's got Lego, Mattel, all that fun stuff. Fast and Furious.
11: Cool. Cars.
9: That's unreal. Quarter of a century. Crazy.
10: Yeah.
11: Yeah, God.
9: That's nuts. So
11: I was trying to work out when it came out, 1995, something like that.
9: I think 2002. Odd. 2001.
10: Well, one would be 25 years ago, guys.
9: 2001.
11: So. There we go. 2001.
9: Wow.
11: Crazy.
9: Hey, shout out.
11: I better make my way to the treadmill,
10: shouldn't
11: I? We should
10: get the treadmill fired up.
9: Well, I'm going to fire up the treadmill, Lulu.
11: Yep, I'm ready for my steps.
9: Just to remind the listeners, there's going to be a bit of a time where you're going to be on the treadmill.
10: Yep.
9: Pedometer. Get your pedometer on.
11: Okay. I'm leaving. I'm coming.
9: Grab that on. Now, we're going to play some music so you can't hear what Lulu's, how many steps she takes. She'll be on the treadmill. Then you've got to guess how many steps she's done. I'm going to put up to the highest level, Lulu. Like, we're going quick. All right? So just so everyone knows, highest level. And I'll tell Lulu when to jump on.
10: But it's still a walk. It's not, she won't be at running pace, will she?
9: Well, it's a walking pace.
3: It's going pretty quick.
10: No, okay. Stop. Lou's about to step onto the treadmill.
9: All right, Lulu, in 3, 2, 1, go.
10: Oh, she's walking.
9: Now, it is a pretty fast pace.
10: She's walking on the treadmill.
9: I'd say it's a mid to high pace, just to give the listeners a chance here.
10: Oh, that's it. Stop.
9: Off.
10: Okay, that was about 15 seconds. In fact, it was about 16.
9: Okay, I have the pedometer.
10: Okay, we have now how many steps Lou took just then.
11: Interesting. Felt more in my head.
9: Okay, so
11: say that.
9: So how many seconds was it, mate?
10: It was 16 seconds recorded.
9: Okay.
11: All right, let's start.
10: Luke, how many steps do you think Lou took?
5: Here we go, guys. I'm going to say 43.
10: Higher. Okay.
11: Okay, Demi, how many steps you reckon?
9: Demi?
19: Hello.
11: Hi, how many steps do you reckon I took?
9: How many?
19: 56.
11: Lower.
10: Okay.
11: Sharon?
19: 50.
9: Lower. Thanks, Sharon. Daniel?
20: I'm going to guess 48.
9: Lower.
10: Okay.
11: Karen?
21: 47.
9: Lower.
10: Okay, Samuel.
22: 46.
11: Lower.
9: It's lower.
10: Okay.
11: Brody.
21: 47.
9: No, it was lower than 46.
22: Samuel.
9: 46.
22: Lower.
10: 45. Lower than 45.
9: Lower. Jason.
24: Yes, 44.
11: Yes! That is yes!
10: He's not
11: on it, mate. Wow. Yes,
9: what about the first caller?
11: I know, 43. 43. I was like,
9: It's almost like shiver me timbers.
11: Well done. No. Fast and Furious little pack for you.
9: Oh, congrats, mate.
24: Cheers.
9: Congrats.
10: Wow.
9: That's big fella. Holy dooly, you nearly nailed it off the rip.
11: I know. Imagine if you got it bang on.
9: I know. Congrats, mate. You got the Fast and Furious pack. Very exciting stuff.
25: Your early afternoon upstarts.
27: Ready to start. 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
25: This is Triple M's early drive home with Lou and Judge.
10: Lou and Judge on Triple M, and it's exciting times because, Judge, your first Father's Day is coming up.
9: It is indeed.
11: Do you know what you're doing for it? What's Hank planned?
9: Probably just another yarn. Yeah. Little genius.
11: I thought he was taking you to golf.
9: Hey?
11: You thought you guys were playing golf together.
9: I'd love that.
11: I know. You'll get there, mate. You're still a little baby.
10: You've got to remember that he
11: look
10: is,
11: in
10: what,
11: your
10: a month,
11: eyes.
10: Month, like 2 months old?
9: 2 months old.
11: 2 months.
9: Yeah, 10 weeks.
10: He'll get there.
9: Slowly but surely. Well, it's pretty exciting.
11: It is. Because it's your first Father's Day.
9: Mm.
11: We've got Lou and Jarch's Dear to Daddy.
9: That is correct. Yeah. Dear to Daddy. Look, this is, it's basically for, it's going to be playing out next week, right?
10: Yeah.
9: Dear to Daddy.
10: Yeah.
9: I want people to know that just because I'm a daddy, I've become a daddy, we can still have fun.
11: Yeah, age ain't nothing but a number. Being a dad doesn't mean you change
9: how much
11: fun you are.
9: We can still be a bit of a larrikin, can still muck around, you know.
10: Well, I'll believe it when I see it.
9: Well, this is the thing.
11: You will
9: see it, and thanks to listeners getting involved, mate, you'll see their creations coming to life.
11: Yeah.
9: So basically it's the listener's opportunity to put me up to stuff.
11: Yeah.
9: Dare me to do things.
11: Mischief and fun. So we want you guys to nominate, like, weird challenges, fun things for Jarch to take on.
10: Pranks.
11: And it'll be each day next week, Jarch will take on one of the challenges. If he completes the challenge, you guys win cash.
9: Yeah.
11: Like, literally thousands of dollars to give away next week.
10: You get to come up with a prank. You don't even have to do it.
11: Yeah.
10: No. And you could win money.
9: Win money.
10: If Jarch does it.
9: So I think the way that it works basically is they're tiered, mm-hmm. you know, they're tiered pranks. So for example, me getting an M&M Slim Shady haircut that and pranking my wife, that's probably worth a bit.
11: Yeah.
9: That's probably worth a couple of grand.
11: Steve would be pretty gutted at that.
9: Yeah.
11: I think he'd be in the doghouse.
9: So that one's worth a bit. Going up and putting salt into your water or something, still a prank.
11: But not.
9: Maybe that's $500.
11: Stealing and eating like a colleague's lunch from in front of them. Like they're literally mid-meal. That would annoy me so much.
9: God, Jesus Christ.
11: I'd love you to do something embarrassing in public.
9: Nah.
11: Yes. Because you hate it.
9: Yeah, that would be worth a lot.
11: Yeah, because you hate doing that.
9: What, like? What are your ideas? Got any of your thoughts?
11: Like, yeah, like singing a musical song in the middle of... downstairs.
9: You're just doing that because you had to sing bloody, you had to do Shakespeare in Martin Place.
11: That was a performance of a lifetime, Jack.
9: Anyway, it's
11: starting next week.
9: It's starting next week. So get in touch with us.
10: Yeah, head to @LewandJarch on the socials or you can enter the Triple M win page.
9: Yep.
10: Whatever pipe you want to go down. We got thousands of dollars to give away.
9: Literally.
10: For this.
9: You essentially nominate me to do a prank. If I complete it, you win a lot of money.
11: Very easy for the person entering.
9: It's the easiest for the person entering ever. Yeah. Thousands of dollars at stake.
10: That's it. It's all thanks to Bundy, Bundaberg Rum. Here's to kicking back with Dad and doing Father's Day the Bundy way with Bundy Campfire Bourbon Barrel Rum. Drink responsibly.
9: Please do.
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10: It's Lou and Judge on Triple M. We're here every single weekday, 2 till 4.
9: Hey, you like Batman?
11: I do. Probably my favourite would be The Dark Knight.
9: Yep.
11: Yeah, it's got to be The Dark Knight.
9: Which
11: Why
9: one?
11: So serious?
9: Which, well, the dark, yeah, because it's Batman with Begins, Ledger. Then The Dark Knight, and then The Dark Knight Rises. Mm. Oh, nice, dude.
11: Or that one. Na, na, na, na, na, na, na, na, Batman.
10: This is old school. This is old school.
11: Well, the reason Jack asked was because people keep hiding cans of Iron Brew.
9: Well, look, it's been filmed in Scotland, right? So they're doing a bit of filming. The Batman 2, Robert Pattinson, his Batman was bloody good. They're filming the second one in Scotland. Now, apparently this drink, Iron Brew, which I assumed must have been a beer or an alcoholic drink of some sort, it's not. It's akin to our maybe, you know, Solo.
10: Mm.
9: It's a national, you know, like
10: iconic,
9: you know, a pub squash, you know, a pub squash or
10: drink.
9: You know, it's like they're not, apparently Cody, our producer, says she'd know because she was over there for a while, says that you can't go to Scotland without a Scottish person bringing up Iron Brew within the first 2 minutes of the conversation.
11: I thought it was literally like iron, I-R-O-N, B-R-E-W.
9: Well, they're Scottish, darling.
11: Iron Brew.
9: They're Scottish, darling. I think they probably attempted that. But they ended up with I-R-N space B-R-U.
10: Iron Brew.
11: What do you mean?
9: Don't worry. So they're basically filming the Batman 2. And because the Scottish are so passionate about this drink, Iron Brew, as a collective, as a nation, because they're filming in Glasgow and stuff, they're going, well, we want a can or a tin of Iron Brew in the movie.
10: Mm.
9: So apparently in droves, the Scottish folks are walking around the set and they'll plonk an Iron Brew on like a windowsill.
11: I hope it comes out.
9: Or they'll put an Iron Brew in a bloody, you know, on the bonnet of a car, or they'll put an Iron Brew in a popcorn stand because it's a city. And apparently the staff that are working on the film are then spending an extra however long each day clearing the set of Iron Brews.
11: I hope that it ends up in the final edit because it's like Game of Thrones. There was a Starbucks drink,
9: coffee.
11: Yeah, Starbucks coffee cup left in one of the scenes.
9: That's right.
11: I hope that happens just for the Scottish.
9: That was like an accident.
11: Yeah, but I hope this happens for the Scottish as like something that they've gone out of their way.
9: Same.
11: They're working very hard.
9: Oh, mate. But if you can accidentally get a coffee in Game of Thrones, surely as a collective nation attempting this, there'll be an Iron Brew in the final Batman. In the Batman 2.
11: We've got a can here.
9: We actually do.
11: I'm quite excited. To me, it looked, because it's blue and orange. I'm hoping it tastes like a Fanta.
10: It looks like a Fanta. That's what the can looks like.
11: Oh. The drink inside is orange. It smells fruity.
9: Ooh. Yeah, I'm all about that.
10: What is it? What does it taste like?
11: Kind of tastes alcoholic a little bit.
9: It's sort of.
11: It tastes like a lolly, like a Starburst.
10: Oh.
11: Yeah.
9: Do you know what?
11: It's really lolly flavored.
9: It's like a harsh soft drink sort of, you know what I mean? Like there's a bit of a harsh medicine-y sort of taste to it.
11: Don't you think it's kind of got a grape lolly taste?
9: Yeah, it does. Unique mixed blend of mixed fruit flavors. So it's a fruit drink.
11: Yeah, fruity. It is very fruity. It's orange as well.

0: It's hey, that's not bad, that.
1: A lot of sugar.
0: I like that. No wonder the Scots are... Hey, that's grand.
2: Get out from under me kilt.
0: Wasn't up your kilt.
2: Get out of me kilt.
0: That's an HR issue. Ah, oh, that was Northern Irish.
2: Out of it.
0: Hey, I like him.
3: Okay, well, you guys enjoy that.
2: Thanks, Lou
0: and
2: Charge
0: and Triple M. We're going to travel to Glasgow. We're going to get this on the set of the Batman too.
2: Yeah, me too.
0: Bye, mate, Louisa.
2: Get in my belly.
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3: It's Lou and Jarch on Triple M. Why don't we play a bit of this? Yeah, now your dad's got a shed full of stuff that he doesn't need. 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
0: How good is that?
1: Hot, hot cash.
0: That is so good. And can I just say, the caller for Uverse Lou today, very fitting that we were doing Scottish accents before. We were Angus.
1: Oh, yeah.
0: Hey, Angus.
2: Angus Beef.
0: How are you, mate?
5: And Daddy, what's going on?
1: Hey, God. Son.
0: How are you, son?
5: Yeah, not too bad, not too bad, thanks.
1: Do you play along in the car when you listen to You vs. Lou?
5: Oh, I do, every day.
1: Okay, that's good. So how do you go?
5: Look, some weeks I'll probably get zero, but then others I can get my way through them, so...
3: Sounds like Lou. Sounds like
5: Depends
3: Lou.
5: On the question.
0: Sounds like bloody me, to be honest, as well. okay, Angus, our sweet angel... I'm going to read the questions. First to answer gets the point. No need to buzz in. Are you ready, big fella?
5: Yes, I am.
0: All right. Iron Lou.
1: Yes.
0: Are you ready, lass?
1: Yes.
0: So in that case, you vs. Lou begins. And 3, 2, 1, go. Dolly Parton has sadly passed away at age 80. What style of music is she famous for?
1: Country music.
0: Correct, Lou. Who's the daughter of the famous U2 lead singer Bono?
1: Dakota Tom. Hint? No, I've never done that.
0: It'd be the son of a Bonner Jr.
1: Daisy.
0: Eve Hewson.
1: Never
0: Who coaches
1: that.
0: The Penrith Panthers?
1: No, Ivan Cleary.
0: Correct, Lou. Flamingo is a shade of what?
1: Pink.
0: Correct.
1: Pink.
0: Giving it to Angus. Which band sings Other Side?
1: The Killers. You too.
5: Sweet Chili Peppers.
0: Correct. Hey. Oh, yeah. Name the actress and actor that star in The Notebook.
1: Ryan Gosling and Rachel McAdams.
0: Yes, Lou got it. In which Harry Potter movie does the famous flying car appear?
1: Two. Chamber of Secrets.
0: Correct, Lou. Which river flows through Cairo?
1: The Amazon.
5: The Nile.
0: Correct. Which sport uses the term birdie, eagle and bogey?
5: Golf.
0: Yeah, good boy. It's Melissa McCarthy's birthday today. Which 2011 film did she star in alongside Kirsten Wiig?
1: Bridesmaids.
0: Correct, Lou.
3: Okay.
1: Smoked him.
0: Smoked him.
1: You can have it. You know what? I'm feeling generous today. Take the prize.
0: $300. It was 4-5, mate. So you didn't smoke ya.
1: Well, if you've given me.
5: Yeah, that was a bad one.
0: There's a delay in the phone line, doll. Yeah, I've got to be. I have to. That. So, Angus, congrats, you're getting it. Sorry, Lou's gesturing rude things to me at the minute.
1: No, I'm not.
0: Yeah, it's not a smoking. 1 point is not a smoking. We've got to be clear. Yeah.
1: Well
0: congrats,
1: done.
0: Mate. You've got the Giftsy gift card. Congrats.
5: Legend. Thanks, Mummy and Daddy. Appreciate it.
0: Pleasure, son. Spend it wisely,
1: be
0: son.
1: Safe,
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3: It's Lou and Jarch on Triple M for your Winston Churchill Wednesday.
0: Undercover lover. Oh, undercover lover. Ooh,
2: undercover lover.
3: Here we go.
0: Here we go.
1: This might be my new favourite segment.
0: I love it.
1: Yeah, it's really growing on me.
0: I love it.
1: I'm looking forward to this one. I'm just having a little read through here.
3: So basically we test couples to see if they'll just like back each other and lie.
0: Well, they've got to lie
3: to a potential recruiter for a job.
0: Yeah. So one of us plays the recruiter.
3: Mm.
0: We call up their partner. We're like, "G'day, mate. We're so and so from so and so. They've put you down as a reference." So then the partner on the end of the phone is going, "Why has my husband bloody done this? We need to ask you a few questions." And we see if they're like, "Oh, mate, sorry, no, I don't have time," or whether they'll back you.
1: Mm-hmm.
0: We got Georgia on the line. Georgia, how are you?
6: Hi, good. How are you?
0: Mate, keeping out of trouble, to be honest with you. Hopefully your partner, Jack, does as well. Tell us a bit about what you want us to do.
6: I think just essentially.

0: actually see if he'll back me in a job reference.
1: What sort of job?
0: So I'm currently a nurse, but I'm still in uni. Okay. Getting another degree as a nurse. So probably somewhere in like the hospital.
1: Yes.
2: Area. Mm-hmm. And what does he do for work?
0: He's a chippy.
2: Okay. Is he likely to pick up a private number, you reckon?
0: He probably will. That's good. He's right. Today, so he'll probably pick up, but he's also at work. So.
1: Well, yeah, but they've got to, because you know what I mean? There's always bloody things coming here, people you got to talk to, and blah, blah, blah, blah, mm-hmm. blah. Chippy's always having to pick up random numbers, which is gross.
2: And how long have you been together? Like, do you think he's going to pass the test and lie for you?
0: Just over 2 years, so I really hope so. So this is probably going to be a shock for me as well.
2: If he doesn't. Okay, I'm looking forward to it. We're thinking we might get... Yeah. LP to do it. Yeah. I know that he listens to the radio show and the podcast, but LP's got a bit of an accent he's thinking.
3: I'm going to try a bit of an English accent. What do you reckon, George?
1: I think, you know, in nursing.
0: I reckon that'll be perfect.
3: Yeah, perfect.
2: Okay,
3: yeah.
2: Cool.
3: Okay, right.
1: Because he'd pick me and Lou like a snotty nose.
2: I go, g'day, mate, and he'd go, hi, Lou.
1: We've got definitive voice. Yeah,
3: yeah. Yeah, I think.
1: Hey, g'day, mate, I've got a reference. He's like, you're doing undercover, lover.
2: Yeah, like, damn it. Damn it. Okay, well, I reckon we practice your little accent a bit.
1: Give it to us.
3: Hi there, it's Jericho calling from the hospital. Obviously, we'll figure out exactly
1: what about, mate?
3: Yeah, no, well, George has applied for a part-time nursing position. I'm just going to ask you a few questions.
1: Okay.
3: Well, that
2: perfect.
3: Should work.
2: That's
3: okay,
2: the way we need it to go. Okay, we're going to call
1: Georgia,
2: him next,
1: that
2: Georgia.
1: That wasn't Jack. That was me and LP doing it together.
0: Yes, that's perfect.
3: Okay, perfect. Let's do that next. Lou and Jarch on Triple M.
4: This is the early drive home with Lou and Jarch.
3: Lou and Jarch on Triple M. We're doing this.
5: Undercover lover. Oh, undercover lover. Ooh, undercover lover.
3: Yeah, this is business time. This is business time.
2: Okay,
1: this is literally business time.
2: Got Georgia on the line.
3: Yes.
2: We're going to call her partner, Jack.
1: Jacko.
2: And see if he will lie for her for a job reference. So LP's going to be a recruiter.
1: Yeah, I'm going to be Jericho.
2: And see if Jack will pretend to be one of Georgia's old colleagues or bosses or something.
1: Yeah, exactly right.
3: Okay.
1: I believe in him.
2: Same.
1: And LP, I believe in you.
3: Oh, thank you.
1: Get into character.
3: Right, okay, yeah, perfect. No, yeah, easy. No
1: Beautiful.
3: Worries.
1: Now make the call.
3: Let's do it. Okay, George, are you ready to go?
0: Yes, I'm ready.
3: You hang tight down the line. Okay, let's call your partner Jack now.
1: I love this.
6: Hello.
3: Hi there. This is Jericho from hospital in Melbourne. Am I speaking with
6: Yes.
3: Yes, mate. No, I'm just calling about Georgia... application for a part-time nursing position with us. George's listed you as a reference and said that you used to work with her as a colleague. Is that correct?
6: Yes.
3: Okay,
6: yes.
3: Sweet. Just to start, could you just tell me a little bit about George's role at my and what her main responsibilities were?
6: Just to carry out, like, just the general houseware and that.
3: Yeah.
6: What do you call it?
3: No.
6: Housekeeping and that?
3: That's right. How would you describe the way that Georgia interacted with the elderly residents and their families?
6: I got along with them really well. Like, obviously, you know, had a bit of banter with them and all that sort of stuff.
3: Yeah, okay.
6: Yeah, just got along really well with them.
3: Oh, no, we love to hear that. Yes. No. Okay, I'm just going to just quickly, I'm just throw a couple of situations at you. So, for example, just for one, say we had an elderly patient who has had an accident and say they've soiled themselves, you know, had a bit of an accident in their pants and they're feeling really embarrassed. How do you think Georgia would handle the situation to just make them feel a bit more comfortable?
6: Oh, she would just comfort them, you know, saying it's not it doesn't happen to them once in a lifetime, you know what I mean? Like, it doesn't happen to just the one person.
3: Yeah.
6: You know, she'd be very, what's the word?
3: Comforting
6: and all that sort of stuff. Yeah.
3: Okay. Yeah, great. Okay, I'll just throw another quick situation at you. Say there's a young child who's terrified of needles but needs to have their chickenpox vaccine. How would Georgia approach the situation and help calm the child?
6: She'd probably, give them a toy or, you know, try and get their mind off it.
3: Yeah.
6: get their mind off of it and all that sort of stuff.
3: Yeah.
6: Yeah.
3: Yeah. Okay, terrific. And now say that child were to then in that situation soil themselves and have an accident in their, you know, in their pants. What how would she deal with that? Now there's a lot going on, you know, because obviously there's the thing before with the elderly patient. Now this child has now soiled themselves as well. She's got multiple things to deal with.
6: How she it's very hard for her to crack under pressure. It's got to take a lot to make her crack under pressure. Yeah, she's really, really good under pressure, I think. Yeah.
3: Okay, that's terrific to hear, Jack. Love to hear it. Just finally, I might just as final part of the procedure here introduce a couple of colleagues of mine into the equation.
1: Yeah. Hey, Jacko.
2: Hey, Jack.
6: Hi.
1: It's Lou and Jarch. Mate.
6: Oh. I f***ing knew it.
1: Now we are on the radio.
6: I reckon I'm speaking to Jarch here.
2: I thought you thought there at the start.
7: Hey, it wasn't even Jarch. It was me, LP.
1: It was LP. And you know,
6: LP.
1: Jacko, do you want to know it's funny? George is here too. Georgia, how are you?
8: Hi, good. How are you?
1: Good, darling. How do you reckon he went?
8: Oh, look, he stuttered on his words a bit, but...
2: I thought he did pretty well.
1: I think he did pretty well too. Just a bit nervous. Can I note something? LP had developed a whole character that he was going to do. And at the start, you go, g'day, mate, it's so-and-so. And
2: I know.
1: And we go, where's the character? Where's the English accent?
7: No, the English accent was there.
2: No,
1: at the start, you wigged out. Jack, you've done very well. You're
2: well
1: a very
2: done,
1: good
2: mate.
1: Undercover lover. Georgia, I hope you passed with flying colours. I think you did.
2: 100% he did.
6: I thought I stuffed it up. I was like, oh, she's definitely not getting that job.
3: Thanks, guys.
2: Thank you.
3: A very good undercover lover. It's Lou and Jarch on Triple M.
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3: It's Lou and Jarch on Triple M, and it is that sad, sad time of the show where we open up the Instagram comments and DMs and...
1: Well, it's only sad because we get berated.
2: Well, it's not that sad because tomorrow's Thrust Thursday.
1: It gets worse. Okay.
2: So yesterday, the day before I was roasting you, Jarch, about you and your photo shoots?
1: That is correct.
2: When you do your little blue steel look?
1: Well, like, I don't know what to do in photo shoots. It's so bloody awkward. And when they're like, they don't need you to smile. You just don't. I don't know what to do.
2: Your little pouter. Your little blue steel.
1: Little pout boy.
2: So some at Becky said, little metro boy, aren't you?
1: Oh, yep, little
2: you
1: metro
2: are,
1: boy.
2: You're turning into a little metro boy.
1: Turned into one, I reckon.
2: At Jess and Kay, a tip to look hot in photos, imagine you're looking at your crush when you smile. Do that.
1: That wouldn't work for me.
2: Do that, so you're looking at your crush. No. Oh, okay, this would be my, well, this is great listening.
1: All right, hold on.
2: Jack. Okay, you're my crush?
1: Yeah, okay, yeah. What was that, your crush from LinkedIn? That was the most corporate crush look I've ever seen.
2: I'm giving you too much of a smile. I don't want to give away I like you yet.
1: Go again. That was really funny.
2: Okay.
1: Oh, I'm your crush. I'm looking at LP and I look and you're looking at me. We catch eyes. Hey, mate, yeah, good to see you.
2: Okay.
1: Oh, it's good, yeah.
2: At Drew No said, I've looked the same in every single photo since year 11. I'm 38. I know what you mean. You know, there's like, I've got photos when I'm 7 and I did say have the same little smile.
1: I know your smile.
2: Yeah.
1: I know it because on your Instagram, same thing. No. There's one where you close your lips.
2: Oh, this.
1: Yeah, that.
2: Yeah.
1: Oh. That thing.
2: And it's since I was 7, but it was a bit more cheeky when I was 7. I'd go.
1: A lot more cheeky.
2: That was 8. From 8.
1: Wow. You were there. Hey, we'll see you tomorrow for Thrust Thursday.
2: You said I used to play hippo hop.
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10: Morning Coasties, there's been a two-truck crash on the M1 into Morisset this morning. It's southbound approaching Mandalong Road, closing off lane 2 with emergency services on site. Those delays are building. Into Woiwoi, we've got road damage with 40km speed drops northbound on Bristlewater Drive at the Boulevard. Travelling down towards Sydney on the M1, that's a good run. Travel time from the Hawkesbury River Bridge into Warunga will take you 14 minutes. traffic jam or open road, Comfort is calling. 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Lazy Boy, long live the lazy. That's the latest traffic on the Central Coast, 107.7 Triple M.
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1: Morning Coastie is getting a good run on the M1 southbound down towards Sydney from the Hawkesbury River Bridge and into Wobonga. This morning will take you just under 14 minutes. At Elizabeth Road, it's making good time on the Pacific Highway northbound up to Arimbra and the M1. Into Morissette on the M1 though, two trucks have collided southbound approaching Mandalong Road this morning. That's closed off lane 2 with emergency services on site. Just watch your speed approaching. 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Search return in any meet for the one that's on your way. That's the latest traffic on the Central Coast, 107.7 Triple M.
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1: Morning Coast is getting a good run on the M1 southbound down towards Sydney from the Hawkesbury River Bridge and into Wagga this morning will take you just under 14 minutes. At Lizaro, it's making good time on the Pacific Highway northbound up to Arimba and the M1. Into Morisset on the M1 though, two trucks have collided southbound approaching Mandalong Road this morning. That's closed off lane 2 with emergency services on site. Just watch your speed approaching. Make your drive to work home with the shops rewarding with hundreds of return points across New South Wales. Search return in any meet for the one that's on your way. That's the latest traffic on the Central Coast, 107.7 Triple M.
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10: Morning, I'm Lauren Howarth. 34 Australians are believed to be among the hundreds of people missing after flash floods swept through parts of Nepal and China. Sadly, at least 150 people have also been killed. The World Health Organization is providing essential emergency medical supplies as search and rescue efforts continue. Meta has agreed to pay more than $23 billion and introduce sweeping changes to its platforms. It marks the end of a major court battle after dozens of US states alleged the social media giant had designed its apps to be addictive for kids. Australia's rental market has slightly eased. The latest from REA Group shows the vacancy rate climbed to 1.5% last month, the highest level in more than 4 years. And British actor Tim Curry, best known for his role in the Rocky Horror Picture Show, has sadly died at the age of 80.
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10: Brisbane star Reece Walsh is reportedly facing possible sanctions after liking a social media post that criticised coach Michael Maguire. It was over the club's handling of Adam Reynolds' immediate retirement and him not playing a farewell game against the Storm tonight. And Manly's Ruben Garrick has told us they aren't giving up hope of making finals footy.
12: We're still head down, bum up till, you know, like you said, it is all said and done. So we're still at that glimmer of hope there where we're trying to, yeah, get to the finals.
8: Whatever the weather's doing, wouldn't you rather be in Bali? Be on the beach sooner with direct flights from Newcastle Airport. Now flying 4 days a week to Bali.
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11: Today on the Central Coast, a possible shower with a top of 18 tonight, down to 7, and tomorrow mostly fine with a high of 20. 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
1: Morning Coasties, on the Central Coast this morning, Nat's getting a good run southbound towards Sydney from the Hawkesbury River Bridge and into Wollonga. From there will take you only 13 minutes. Up into Morissette on the M1, two trucks have collided southbound approaching Mandalong Road, closing off lane 2 with emergency services on site. It's waking up now through West Gosford, light congested building on the Central Coast Highway, all directions at Fraser Water Drive. 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That's the latest traffic on the Central Coast, 107.7 Triple M.
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1: Coasties, the M1 building quickly southbound through Morisset following a truck crash, closing off one lane on the approach to Mandalong Road. Prepare to merge and reduce your speed through here. That's the right-hand lane. Heading down from Carryong towards Borunga southbound on the M1, a problem-free journey taking 25 minutes. Looking fairly good out of Woi Woi Bay northbound up Woi Woi Road to get to Carryong, and for Ocean View Drive in Wombrel, hassle-free. 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That's the latest traffic on the Central Coast, 107.7 Triple M.
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9: With so much development happening on the coast, member for Wyong David Harris is here with some news.
10: 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The Minns Labor budget includes the largest internal road funding commitment in the history of the Central Coast, with Pacific Highway upgrade through Wyong Town Centre receiving a significant share of $331 million, reflecting a strong commitment to the Wyong area.
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18: Hello, I'm Dave Vidolin. A driver has allegedly been threatened with a samurai sword and hit with a baseball bat during a terrifying road rage incident at Doyleson. It happened on the Link Road yesterday afternoon, leaving the 67-year-old in hospital with a serious arm injury. He accused a 20-year-old man left before police arrived, but was arrested half an hour later at a home in Bluehaven. 3,000 people have signed a petition urging council to keep allowing rates to be paid at local post offices. Council's planning to pull the pin next month, although a final decision is expected at a meeting on Monday. A report into the first varroa mite outbreak in Australia has failed to offer many answers. The pest was first detected in Newcastle 4 years ago before spreading to the Central Coast. However, a probe has found no direct evidence of illegal importation and no identified entry pathway. And Parramatta is expected to make a play for Bradman Best if the Knights can't re-sign him. The telly reports the former Woi Woi Rooster is the Eels' top target. His contract with Newcastle expires at the end of next season.
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19: Morning, I'm Lauren Howard. Tragedy overseas. At least 160 people are dead and hundreds are reported missing, including 34 Australians, after flash floods hit parts of Nepal and China. Search and rescue efforts are now underway, with dogs and drones assisting in the operation. A major court battle involving Meta has come to an end. The social media giant has agreed to pay more than $23 billion as part of a lawsuit that alleged its apps were purpose-built to addict children. ANZ has changed its prediction following the latest inflation data. The bank is now expecting a rate hike in November. It previously forecasted the RBA's next move to be a cut, but not until next year. And Tim Curry, star of the Rocky Horror Picture Show, has sadly died aged 80 after a decade-long battle with serious health issues.
20: Research shows that regularly eating ultra-processed foods can increase your risk of developing type 2 diabetes by 53%. Search Diabetes Australia for more about the nation's fastest-growing chronic condition.
19: The NRL is using tonight's dead rubber between Brisbane and Melbourne to test a controversial rule change. The team that concedes a try will get the choice to either kick off or receive the ball. And the Cowboys have a chance to lock in a top eight finish when they host the Tigers on Saturday. They'll be boosted by the return of captain Tom Dearden, who's been out of action for a month with an ankle injury.
21: It's going to be a tough game, and it's one very important for us, like cementing our spot in the top eight.
15: Whatever the weather's doing, wouldn't you rather be in Bali? Be on the beach sooner with direct flights from Newcastle Airport. Now flying 4 days a week to Bali.
22: Triple M. Weather.
18: Fine but cloudy today, reaching a top of 18 degrees. Sunny and 20 tomorrow. A possible morning shower on Saturday, then blue skies on Sunday. 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
26: It certainly is. Good morning, Maz. How are you? It's Mickey D back again for the very ill Paddy.
27: He is not sounding good, team, but you're sounding great, Mickey D, which is why we've invited you back into the studio. Thanks for coming in.
26: I get another run.
27: You get another run. I know. I mean,
26: I couldn't believe it when I got that call. Can you come back tomorrow and again on Friday, which is tomorrow?
27: All of your dreams are coming true.
26: Oh, I don't know about that, but still, I'm here.
27: No, it's
26: 4 minutes past six.
27: It is an early start. We've put together a really fun show, though. We've been digging through the archives again, so we've got some fun Paddy and Maz stuff to replay for you guys a little bit later. And, you know, this Dolly Parton news that we broke to you guys yesterday, so sad that she passed away. I actually have like an update, which sounds strange about someone who has passed, but there is some news about Dolly Parton's passing that I think people will find really interesting. So I've got that for you a little later.
26: Do you know her songs have rocketed to the top of the ARIA charts again?
27: This always happens.
26: About seven.
27: This absolutely always happens. This happened when Michael Jackson passed away. It happened when Prince passed away. Their catalogue, because they're top of mind. I was listening to Dolly Parton.
26: I went home and did that yesterday as well.
27: Of course you do.
26: I put on the essential Dolly Parton.
27: Yeah,
26: I streamed it.
27: All that money goes into the estate that the nephew that did the announcement is probably going to inherit.
26: He is, laughing all the way to the bank now, isn't he?
27: He really is. But yeah. I'm sure he does miss his dear Aunt Dolly.
26: Number one at the top of the charts for Dolly is this. So why not kick off the show?
27: Let's do it.
26: It's good vibes all round. Islands in the Stream with her good mate Kenny Rogers.
27: Beautiful.
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0: Open House, 107.7 Triple M. Good times, greatest hits, Patty and Maz for breakfast at 6.13 as we head for 18 degrees. A few spots on the windshield this morning, early showers, they will clear, partly cloudy later on today and tomorrow. Looking pretty good, the weekend not too bad as well, Maz.
1: I'm loving that.
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0: 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You will not be disappointed, Maz. Now, you might be wondering, who am I? I'm Mickey D. I'm normally here across the workday.
1: You are.
0: But Patty is away.
1: I know, we've dragged you in early because Patty is unwell. I do have a health update from Patty Gerard, and it is not looking great. Oh. He has done a COVID test that came back negative. He's done a rhinovirus test that came back negative, but he sounds horrendous still. And so because he can barely talk, it sounds so gravelly, and it sounded like it was painful for him to talk.
0: Well,
1: he said, please.
0: There's plenty of things I could say here about that. But I won't.
1: You're being very disappointed.
0: I'll be restrained.
1: But we've just said, you know what, the best thing, I think, and this is for anyone if you're in this situation, if you're unwell, stay at home, get plenty of rest, drink lots of fluids, get better, and then let's just reset it all on Monday, come back on Monday.
0: Remember the old school ways? Oh, you have to be on your deathbed.
1: Oh, yeah.
0: Still coming to work.
1: It sounds like he is, to be honest. I did ask, my one question other than how are you was, do you have a bell? Because you
0: a
1: can
0: bell?
1: You can imagine he's at home with a dear darling wife.
0: Oh, my God.
1: And he's not feeling well and he's lying on the couch need a snack. Oh. But he did say that there was no bell, and I thought that was probably for the best. So
0: yeah, keep the relationship stable. Get well, Patty.
1: Get well, buddy.
0: Patty and Maz for breakfast, 6.15. We'll check your traffic in just a sec right here at 107.7 Triple M.
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4: Coastie, southbound delays in Morisset on the M1. It's due to a truck crash on the approach to Mandalong Road. We've had a lane blocked off here and delays back around Currumbong. Also for northbounders in Currumbong, bit of a slow stretch around this roadworks zone. We do have patchiness for Carryong Central Coast Highway, Woi Woi Road and Kangaroo Road, but still pretty clear moving down the hill getting into West Gosford. Head to IGA for sanitary. Up and go, 3x250 mil for just $350. That's half price and worth pulling over for. End September 2. Participating stores excludes IGA local grocer. That's the latest traffic on the Central Coast 107.7 Triple M.
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0: 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A couple of showers around this morning. They will clear as we head for 18 degrees, 14 now in good old Kangiangi, Maz.
1: Oh, yeah. Now, our money machine, just if you're wondering, it is back for another day. We're going to fire it up just after 6:30. So, our money machine is going to spit out three different cash amounts this morning. So your job is to pay attention, write as many of those cash amounts down as possible. And then at around 8:20, we get you to call. And then whichever cash amounts you recall correctly, you're going to walk away with.
0: And talking of winning cash, footy tipping is back for this Thursday.
1: Now we know everyone loves our footy tipping competition.
0: After 7:30, okay? So
1: yes, that's right. So stand by for that. So that's a pretty good one. Actually, Mickey D, you would be a great candidate for footy tipping because know nothing about the NRL.
0: Look, when Paddy talks to me about footy, I look at him with a blank stare.
1: He's glaze
0: over. Dude, look, I'm not kind of the guy that's into it as much as what you are.
1: Yeah, but this is the thing. It's the footy tipping, you just have to tip 8 games out of 8, and it's anyone's game
0: at
1: this point.
0: What do they call it, the NLR or something? Is it? Is that what it is?
1: You will infuriate so many people saying that.
0: I'm only joking. Don't take it literally. Don't call.
1: It is worth $5,200 this week if you can tip 8 games out of 8. So it's a pretty good deal.
0: That is awesome. Thanks to the Avoca Beach Bowling Club. We're doing it after 7:30 this morning. Paddy and Maz on Triple M.
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3: Coastie southbound traffic moving well on the M1 from Carrion towards Warunga. It's taking you 25 minutes as standard this morning. We've eased up southbound on the motorway through Morisset towards Mandalong Road after an earlier truck crash has cleared. That's all lanes back open here southbound and delays are easing. Northbound up Pacific Highway towards Swansea Bridge out of Lake Munmore, you're getting a pretty good go. 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That's the latest traffic on the Central Coast, 107.7 Triple M.
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15: Hello, I'm David Dolan with your local headlines. A road rage incident on the Doyleson Link Road has turned violent. A 20-year-old man behind the wheel of a Toyota Ute is accused of threatening another driver with a samurai sword and hitting him with a baseball bat yesterday afternoon. He fled but was later arrested in Blue Haven while the 67-year-old victim was taken to hospital nursing a serious arm injury. Council signed off on selling a block of land at Berkeley Vale to New South Wales Health to build a new ambulance station. Mayor Laurie McInnes says it makes sense.
16: If we can get another site up there which brings the ambulances closer to the people who they're looking after, I think it's a great outcome.
15: And the Pharmacy Guild is calling on the state government to make use of a new batch of pharmacists to take some of the pressure off Central Coast hospitals. 250 pharmacists will graduate from Newcastle Uni and UTS in the coming months, having been trained to treat common health conditions like ear infections, asthma and contraception.
0: Triple M National News.
17: Hey there, I'm Lauren Howard. A catastrophic flash flood on Nepal's border with China has sadly claimed at least 160 lives. Authorities are now racing to find those who remain unaccounted for, with 34 Australians believed to be among the hundreds of people missing. The World Health Organization says it's providing essential emergency medical supplies. Meta has agreed to major changes to Instagram and Facebook, bringing an end to a landmark lawsuit in the US. The tech giant will also pay more than $23 billion after dozens of states alleged it designed the apps to be addictive for kids. More choice for Aussie renters. The latest from REA Group shows the national rental vacancy rate climbed to 1.5% last month, the highest level since early 2022. And Harry and Meghan have arrived back in the UK with their two kids, touching down in a private jet from California.
7: Clean clothes, a warm shower, a conversation. 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
17: Reece Walsh could face sanctions from Brisbane. The fullback liked a social media post that was critical of coach Michael Maguire amid the Adam Reynolds selection drama. Reynolds won't play in the side's final home game of the season against the Storm tonight. And the Eels could make a play for Bradman Best. It's understood they'll chase the Newcastle star's signature if he remains on the open market on November 1.
13: Whatever the weather's doing, wouldn't you rather be in Bali? Be on the beach sooner with direct flights from Newcastle Airport. Now flying 4 days a week to Bali.
14: Triple M. Weather.
15: Fine but cloudy today, reaching a top of 18 degrees. Sunny and 20 tomorrow. A possible morning shower on Saturday, then blue skies on Sunday. 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
14: 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The highest paid gold rates on the coast. Paddy Amaz's Money Machine has more cash, more coasty winners, more often. 107.7 Triple M.
0: It is 6:36 and the Money Machine is now open thanks to that Tookley Loan Office for the first time this morning. Mazzy.
18: Hello, I know they've trusted me with the keys to the Money Machine. Gosh.
0: Wow.
18: What fools. Okay, the Money Machine, your first cash amount for this morning. Write it down. I know you're paying attention. People are so pumped about the Money Machine. Your first amount this morning is $241. 241, write it down. The next amount out of the Money Machine is going to happen just after 7:30 and then the final amount just after 8 o'clock. So stay with
0: I've written it down myself.
18: Good job, Mickey.
0: I'm going to go out there, pretend to be a caller.
18: Are you going
0: to?
18: Right, okay.
0: Put on a voice.
18: That's going to go in. I reckon I would be able to see through any disguise you put on your voice.
0: Okay, well, I'll give it a go. Hello, Buzz. I'm here, Mickey D, by the way, for Paddy, who's sick.
18: He's really unwell.
0: Just filling in.
18: Yeah.
0: Having a bit of fun.
18: He is going to be off for the rest of the week.
0: Yeah, so
18: I appreciate you being here.
0: No problems at all. Getting up early, though. It sucks.
18: I know. It's a bit... Yeah, tell me about it.
0: I'd still be asleep now.
18: I've been doing it for years. Imagine getting up in the morning and then coming in and working with Paddy Gerard. Oh,
0: well, you got that therapist phone number. Hey, a guy called Les Kiss. He's a coach.
18: He's the coach of the Wallabies.
0: We're going to talk to him next.
18: We are.
0: Paddy Amaz, 107.7, Triple M, Green Day.

0: Good times, greatest hits, 107.7 Triple M, 20 to 7, Green Day, time of your life as we head for 18 degrees. Couple of showers around this morning, they will clear away. The rest of the day, I guess from mid-morning onwards, looking pretty good, Maz.
1: Nice one. That was my graduation song, Green Day, time of your life.
0: Time of your life.
1: Takes me right back to when I was best friends with Christy Blinkhorn and Sarah Campbell.
0: Oh, you're so young if that's your graduation song.
1: Yeah, one of them, but there were a few rolling around, but that was definitely one of them. Look, Patty and I were lucky enough to catch up with the current new coach of the Wallabies. And the wild twist in this story, Mickey D, is that Patty and Les Kiss actually grew up together in Bundaberg.
0: Weren't they in the same class?
1: Well, they went to different high schools.
0: Oh, okay.
1: Yes, but they definitely knew each other from back in the day. And so it was a lovely reunion when we caught up.
0: All right, from the archives, you get this on Listener, by the way, too. Here's Patty and Maz with Les Kiss.
2: Leslie, it's Patty and Maz.
1: Hello, Les.
3: Hey, Maz, how are you? And Patty, long time no talk.
1: Very well.
2: How are you, gorgeous? Very well.
1: Oh, Les, I've got so many questions. None of them are about the Wallabies, though. They're all about Patty.
3: I can't put dirt on them. All I can say is the most upstanding young man I've known.
2: Thank you. Thank you, Leslie. And I'll return the favour to you, my good friend.
1: He is going to dine out on that forever.
3: Yeah, we'll look after each other, mate. Okay?
2: Don't we, buddy? That's sweet. Because, you know, Mazzy.

0: slims that have come from Bundy.
1: Yeah, okay.
0: And I'll go Bundaberg rum, has he?
1: Yeah, Bundy rum.
0: Yeah.
1: I would probably say Ganga Jang from Bundaberg. Extremely. There you go.
0: And the humidity we breathe.
1: So you've got Bundy rum, you've got Ganga Jang. Of course, the new coach of the Wallabies, Les Kiss, is from Bundaberg.
0: Yes, he is.
1: And that's about
0: it. No, there's some other people.
2: No. There is one Maz I can give you. Okay?
1: What is that? What is it?
2: Brad Walker, RIP. Did you hear he passed away recently, Paddy?
0: Yes.
1: He
0: was our footy coach.
2: Yeah, one of the best. What a legend, mate. But he put on one year, he put on for the Bundaberg team, Mr. Hunky, in the town hall. People bought tickets and we all put our shorts on, or budgie smugglers on. We walked out on stage and the man who won it was your man right next to you. He won Mr. Hunky. Bundaberg.
1: Oh, my God, Les.
0: Les, I've gone red.
1: Why have I never heard this story?
0: We were not going to put shine upon one another.
1: We renamed the show. It's Triple M Breakfast with Mr. Hunky and Maz.
0: I've gone red. I have gone red.
1: That is exactly what I was hoping to hear, Les.
2: I'm only jealous because I was just a skinny rank and there's this hunky, glorious-looking man.
1: Mr. Hunky. Mr. Hunky, thank you very much.
0: You are still and were a good-looking rooster, let me tell you, my friend.
1: That is wild.
0: I bet you would have never thought, mate, going to Bundy High in those days, one day I'm going to be coach of the Wallabies.
1: That's huge.
2: Nah. I didn't even think of Bundy 12 months ago, mate. So, No, it's not something I pine for, that's for sure. There's only one coaching job in the world I would probably give up anything for, and that would be a Queensland Origin.
0: It's fair.
1: Hang on a sec.
0: They said Darius Boyd on there, what?
2: I'm pretty lucky, aren't I? I've been very fortunate in my time, so.
1: Look, we know that being the coach of the Wallabies is probably one of the more high-pressure jobs in sport in Australia. So I guess my first question for you, Les, is like what did you say when you first met the players and you sort of get announced as their new coach, like in that first sort of moment? What was that like for you?
2: There's a deep sense of responsibility, not a weight, but a sort of a feeling of that it's inspiring. It's a wonderful opportunity in a number of ways. And with that, it became more about them. And all I asked them to be is be their best you, bring their personality, bring who you are, because if we're to be shining our greatness, for these players to be their greatness, I need them to be truly themselves as much as they can, because you know what it's like, Paddy. Every locker room in the world, we know the line you don't cross, but what we don't want is people who are conformed and being unafraid to be themselves, unafraid to be what it is to wear that gold jersey and express themselves in the right way, have a license to inspire, basically. So I really brought it back to them and just said, be you. Let's find out how great we can be together. And they've started the pathway already.
0: Great start.
1: Two from two against Japan. I think all the rugby union fans are just cheering right now because this could be one of the great comebacks.
2: Yeah, well, we've got work to do, that's for sure. But they're pragmatic, they're realistic, they understand what their capacity is, but they also know there's a lot of work to be done. But we've started well, a couple of ropey moments, but the boys came through, which was nice.
0: And Liz, heading to Argentina for two tests.
2: Yeah, that is going to be tough. When I was with the Irish national team as a coach, they were a bugbear of existence. We got to a quarterfinal once in a World Cup with the Irish team, and they were the team that knocked us off. They are a very good team, and particularly at home, they're bloody tough. And I love the way they play the game. They're not dissimilar to us Aussies in a way. They're willing to express themselves. They're very skillful, very tough and tenacious, and all those things that an Aussie, the Aussie battle comes through in a strong way. They've got their own way that they do that on their home soil. They will be tough, but it's one of the joys of this game, Paddy. Touring the world, seeing places like Argentina and all those things, it's beautiful. So I want the guys to enjoy the experience, but there's a job to do as well.
3: Well, there you go. Les Kiss from the archives of

0: Maddie and Maz, you can hear that chat again on the listener app with the podcast.
1: Yeah, and there's more to that chat too. That was only part one. We actually spent a fair bit of time with Les talking about just, you know, the World Cup is coming to Australia next year and what his plans are for that. So it's a really great chat. So jump on the listener app if you want to hear more and hear more from Mr. Hunky.
0: Mr. Hunky.
1: I know. Isn't that just the greatest
0: story? Back in the day in Bundaberg where Paddy grew up,
1: He
0: was known as Mr. Hunky.
1: Well, he won the competition of Mr. Hunky.
0: Makes me think of that David Lee Roth song. Just a gigolo. I'm saying too much. Pseudo Echo is next. And don't forget, after 7:30 this morning, we got the footy tipping thanks to the Avoca Beach Bowling Club.
1: That's right. It's worth $5,200 this morning if you can tip 8 games out of 8 for this weekend's NRL games.
0: Paddy and Maz on Triple M.
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4: Coasties, we're looking good up and down the M1 between Sydney and Newcastle each direction this morning. A little bit of congestion moving through Kareong on the Central Coast Highway to Woi Woi Road now. Just a reminder, reduce your speed due to road damage in Woi Woi on Brisbane Water Drive northbound as you pass the boulevard. Leaving Terrigal, Terrigal Drive is looking fairly steady heading west towards Erina now. 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That's the latest traffic on the Central Coast, 107.7 Triple M.
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21: Well, a bit of a cloudy start to the day down here on the Central Coast beaches. That should burn off throughout the day. Winds at the moment fresh southerly, leaving us with around about 1.5 metres of rising south swell for the board riders. So it will increase throughout the day. Southern Quartz and Point Breaks offering better options for now. For the swimmers, all beaches are tricky. Water temps around 18 degrees. We've got a 1.5 metre high tide coming up at 10 to 8. This is Tess McKenna with a Triple M Beach and Surf Update.
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0: Fudo Echo. Played the coast so many times over the years. Take me to Funky Town. Paddy and Maz for breakfast at 107.7 Triple M. It's good times and greatest hits. 18 degrees, early showers today, clearing away. 13 now in Tookley in the next couple of days, including the weekend. Not too bad. Paddy and Maz for breakfast. My name's Mickey D, because Maz, Paddy's away sick still.
1: Yeah, he's not well. He's gonna make a return to the show on Monday. He just needs a couple more days to just get over whatever flu bug is living in his throat.
0: After the news at 7 o'clock, we've got 5 and 10 for you, so a little quiz.
1: Yeah.
0: Play the game.
1: Yeah, it's pretty easy. So if you get put through, we'll get you a call, obviously, and then I've got a topic. If you can give us 5 of in 10 seconds, we hook you up with $500 cash. And also, really sad news yesterday we shared with you of the passing of Dolly Parton. But I have some news about Dolly Parton, even though she's passed away.
0: Okay, that's coming up on Paddy and Maz here at Triple M.
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3: Coasties up and down the M1. Traffic flow looks pretty good between Sydney and Newcastle. Some wet patches, so just take it easy. Looking to your run along Terrigal Drive in Erina, mostly clear passing Erina Fair, and for the Central Coast Highway, we are bunched up towards that intersection. Looking busier too in Doyleson on Pacific Highway both ways at Scenic Drive, and still flowing nicely in Bluehaven on the motorway link westbound to the M1. Traffic jam or open road, comfort is calling. 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Lazy Boy, long live the lazy. That's the latest traffic on the Central Coast, 107.7 Triple M.
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6: Hello, I'm David Dolan with your local headlines. A samurai sword's been brought out during a road rage incident on the Doyleson Link Road. A 20-year-old man allegedly threatened another driver with the sword before assaulting him with a baseball bat yesterday afternoon, leaving the 67-year-old victim with serious arm injuries. The accused was later arrested in Bluehaven and is facing several charges, including predatory driving and reckless wounding. A proposal to stop people paying council rates at post offices is attracting plenty of opposition. 3,000 people have signed a petition urging council to reconsider pulling the pin next month. A final decision is expected at a meeting on Monday. And in sport, former entrance Tiger Jacob Saifidi is relieved to be back for the Knights just in time for the finals after a lengthy stint on the sidelines with a hamstring strain.
20: It's been a frustrating 6 weeks. I'm probably not the best person to watch the footy with, but, you know, lucky for me, the boys held it down and, you know, they got some wins, which allows us to play the semis.
4: Triple M National News.
21: Morning, I'm Lauren Howarth. A desperate search is underway for hundreds of tourists and hikers, including 34 Australians, after a flash flood hit parts of Nepal and China. Sadly, around 160 people have been killed. That number is expected to rise. Meta has agreed to pay a more than $23 billion settlement to end a major court battle over teens' social media addiction. The lawsuit was brought by dozens of US states, with the tech giant to also introduce extra safety measures to Facebook and Instagram. ANZ now expects a rate hike in November off the back of the latest inflation figures, which came in hotter than expected. The bank had previously predicted the RBA's next move to be a cut, but not until next year. And we're waking to news of another star's death. The Rocky Horror Picture Show's Tim Curry has died at the age of 80.
22: Did you know that diabetes is Australia's fastest growing chronic condition? Over 300 Australians are diagnosed with the condition every day. 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
21: The controversial kickoff rule change will be trialled for the first time during tonight's dead rubber between Brisbane and Melbourne. The team that concedes a try will have the option to either kick off or receive the ball. And Sea Eagles winger Ruben Garrick has told us his move to the Roosters next season is a great opportunity.
23: I looked at it as, I guess, growing as a person and a player and not sort of just doing the comfortable thing and sort of, I guess, doing the same thing over again. I just wanted to try and challenge myself.
2: 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Be on the beach sooner with direct flights from Newcastle Airport. Now flying 4 days a week to Bali.
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6: Fine but cloudy today, reaching a top of 18 degrees. Sunny and 20 tomorrow. A possible morning shower on Saturday, then blue skies on Sunday. 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
6: It sure is. 7:05. It's Mickey D here for Patty, who's away sick. Hey, Maz.
1: Hey, Pat. Oh, hey, Patty.
26: Hey, how you going, hey? Triple M.
1: He's come back. Mickey, you're doing a great job filling in, and thank you for stepping in. It's lovely to have you here. Patty will be back on Monday. He just needs to rest. He needs to rest his voice. Yep. Doctor's orders / my orders. Come back when you're healthy, okay?
6: All right. 5 in 10 time. It is
1: This is great. So we've got $500 for you. So we'll get you to give us a buzz right now. Our number, you should just save it in your phone so you can call us anytime. Our number's 133353. So if you get through, I've got a topic for you. If you can give us five of in 10 seconds, we've got $500 cash for you straight away.
0: So give us a call. 5 in 10. We'll do it after Michael Jackson. Want to be starting something? It's Patty and Maz for breakfast. 107.7 Triple M. Good time.

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1: 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And I was busting out some moves.
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0: Billy, don't be a hero. Or maybe you will be in Bateau Bay for 5 in 10, Maz.
1: Billy.
3: Yes.
1: How are you, buddy?
3: Pretty good.
1: That's
3: pretty
1: good stuff. That's great. Look, you know how this works. I've got a topic for you. Are you ready to hear it?
3: Yes, I am.
1: Okay, deep breath. We need from you this morning, Billy, 5 TV game shows. Go.
3: Wheel of Fortune, yes. Deal or No Deal. Yes.
1: No, I've got nothing.
3: Oh,
1: you had two. You were on a roll. We were looking for Supermarket Sweep. Remember that? Straight out of the 90s. Ian Turpie.
0: Oh, Ian Turpie. Yeah.
1: So is that The Price is Right, Jeopardy, Millionaire Hot Seat. There were a few others out there, Billy, but good try, mate.
3: Thank you.
0: Billy, you weren't a hero. Thanks for having a go. This is Triple M, 5 in 10. Traffic in a sec.
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5: Coasties, we are looking nice and clean northbound heading up the M1 into Newcastle right now. Over to Carryong, where congestion is formed around the Central Coast Highway at Woi Woi Road. It's a pretty good stretch along the entrance road moving through Erina at this point, passing Carlton Road. Expect congestion for Tumbiumbi, Wyong Road at Tumbi Road and getting a little patchier through Leeser Road, Pacific Highway at the Ridgeway. Every Brian Hilton used car comes with a piece of mind package, a comprehensive inspection, full reconditioning, vehicle history and more. 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That's the latest traffic on the Central Coast, 107.7 Triple M.
6: The countdown tells us we are about to begin.
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0: 7:16 is that time. Paddy and Maz for breakfast. Mickey D on behalf of the very ill Paddy and Maz. Dolly Parton, of course, as we know, sadly passed away yesterday.
1: Such sad news. Who else went home and just listened to Dolly Parton
0: all afternoon? We all did it.
1: And interestingly enough, I have some news about Dolly Parton, even though she's passed away.
0: We will have that next, right after Dolly herself, working 9 to 5, 107.7 Triple M.

0: sure is. What a way to make a living, 9 to 5, Dolly.
1: Oh, she was the best.
0: The best. God bless Dolly Parton. Good times, greatest hits, 107.7 Triple M. Time is 7:19 if you're working 9 to 5. Rushing out the door to get that train at Woi Woi this morning.
1: Oh, yeah.
0: Heading down to Sydney, up to Newcastle, whatever, on the M1.
1: That's
0: take
1: what
0: it
1: you're going
0: to
1: be doing.
0: Yeah, you're doing that to Dolly Parton.
1: That's right. Now, here's the thing. So, obviously, you know, tributes have been flowing since we saw the news early yesterday morning that Dolly Parton had sadly passed away at the age of 80. What I find really interesting when there is somebody who is so globally successful, everybody knows Dolly Parton,
0: yep,
1: is two things happen. Firstly, everyone listens to their music if they're a musician, or if they're an actor, everyone goes and watches their
0: That's
1: movies.
0: Right.
1: This is what you do. It's almost like a way, I think, of honouring that person's life.
0: Yep.
1: So something popped up on my news feed in maybe like 6 or 7 different ways across the day. It just kept coming up and up. So I thought I would share it because it's this beautiful speech that Dolly has done. It's part of a Netflix doco about Dolly where she talks about being enough.
2: You are enough, and anyone who tells you otherwise isn't worth your time. You got this. Yes, I'm talking to you. Other people didn't always believe in me. And in those times, I had to believe in myself. Plus, nothing's better than proving people wrong. Make a list of the things you love about yourself. They can be big or small. Like, I cook a mean chicken pot pie. Or, I'm a great mom. And if you tell yourself enough nice things, eventually, you'll believe them too. Go in with confidence. You got in the door because you deserve to be there. Don't forget that. And don't let it hit you on the way in.
1: Isn't she just the greatest?
0: She's the greatest.
1: What a great pep talk. Now, the other thing that has popped up that I find so fascinating is I always knew that there was like this Dolly Parton vault. I was talking to you about this the other day, Mickey
0: D. Yeah, I didn't believe you, but it's true.
1: There's a Dolly Parton vault. Now, I heard this story a while ago that she has like a vault that was not to be opened until after she passed away. And the story has now come out that she has recorded a secret unreleased song that has been hidden inside a time capsule that is legally scheduled to be opened on January 19, 2046, which will be her 100th birthday.
0: 2046. A fair way to go. 20 years.
1: Got 20 years to go until we get to hear that song that she recorded before she passed away. Isn't that the coolest
0: that
1: thing
0: is
1: ever?
0: Just amazing.
1: She's
0: R.I.P.
1: Such a boss.
0: The best. Dolly Parton. 107.7 Triple M. It's 7:21. Early shower this morning, then clearing up. Not too bad for the rest of the day as we head for 18 degrees on the Central Coast today. It's Patty and Maz for breakfast, and Money Machine is coming up.

0: Hooper, Killing Heidi Mascara is the name of that tune you just heard for this Thursday morning at 107.7 Triple M. 7.25 is that time. It's Paddy and Maz. I'm Mickey D on behalf of Paddy, who's not feeling very well.
1: Oh, no, he's staying at home. He's on bed rest for a couple of days and he'll be back with us on Monday, team.
0: If you are missing Paddy, we do hope he does recover very quickly and is back on Monday as advertised.
1: Yes, as advertised. It's what's on the brochure at the moment.
0: That is right. Hey, footy tipping is not too far away thanks to the Avoca Beach Bolo. The Money Machine also. Right after the news, second amount for the morning.
1: That's right. And can I just say with the Money Machine, because it goes off, everybody's loving the Money Machine. We have given away almost $20,000 with the Money Machine.
0: It's good coin.
1: In the last few weeks.
0: Great coin.
1: And that's to Coasties all over the Central Coast, which is just feels so nice.
0: Really deserve it, filling up a tank of fuel or just buying some groceries, paying some debt.
1: We have had some really emotional conversations with people who have won who are like, you have no idea how much I needed this right now. And then other families are like, you know what, we're going to go away for a night and just give ourselves a bit of a rest and a break, which is just cool.
0: Okay. We've got all that coming your way and the news is next at 7:30. But here's your traffic now. Paddy and Maz, Triple M.
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3: Coasties, no incidents to report for your run along the M1 this morning. It's a pretty steady run. Southbound down 15 minutes, Hawkesbury River Bridge getting towards Warunga. Bit of a sluggish stretch in Currumbong northbound due to ongoing works, but then clear after towards Newcastle. Starting to bunch more towards Wyong Station southbound on the Pacific Highway, and there is patchiness too for the highway in Lisrow at Railway Crescent. A polished man opens up, asks for help and shows up because when they do, everyone wins. 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That's the latest traffic on the Central Coast, 107.7 Triple M.
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21: Hello, I'm David Dolan with your local headlines. Council's yet to decide whether to support the controversial housing development plan for the site of Old Sydney Town. The proposal would see over 250 homes built there. Mayor Laurie McInnes says they want more information before making a call.
22: That will eventually go to the Land and Environment Court anyway. It will not be council that makes the final decision, but that's been put off for 2 months so we can get some more information from the owners.
21: A $40 million funding boost to the domestic and family violence sector is being rolled out in New South Wales. Over 50 providers offering the Staying Home Leaving Violence Service will get a 50% bump to their core funding over the next 4 years. That means more women and children can stay safely in their own home. And in sport, rival clubs are starting to eye off Knight star Bradman Best. The telly reports Parramatta will make a play for the former Woi Woi Rooster if he remains on the open market beyond November 1. He's yet to agree to a new deal to stay in Newcastle beyond next year.
23: Triple M National News.
24: Hey there, I'm Lauren Howarth. There are grave fears for 34 Australians believed to be missing after a catastrophic flash flood hammered parts of Nepal and China. DFAT is urgently working to confirm their welfare. Hundreds of other tourists and hikers are unaccounted for, and around 160 people have sadly been killed. Labor's close to finalising an immigration crackdown, headlined by new restrictions on international students and their family members. A six-month limit on visitor visas, moves to stop students shifting courses, and a clampdown on onshore visa applications. The Oz reporting an announcement will be made next month. Meta has agreed to pay more than $23 billion and roll out further safety measures on its platforms. It marks the end of a landmark trial of a teen social media addiction in the US. And Tim Curry, best known for his role in the Rocky Horror Picture Show, has died at the age of 80.
25: Every load of laundry is a fresh start. 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
24: Melbourne and Brisbane will be the first teams to test out the kickoff rule change when they meet tonight. The team that concedes a try will get the choice to either kick off or receive the ball. And footy reporter Brent Reid has told us Hudson Young is expected to head to PNG next month to check out the Chiefs' facilities.
26: He doesn't have formal permission yet, but I expect to get it in the next couple of days. He hasn't requested it yet, but it will be given for him to go to PNG. I expect it'll be yes. The second week of September, we'll go up there and have a look around.
18: Whatever the weather's doing, wouldn't you rather be in Bali? Be on the beach sooner with direct flights from Newcastle Airport. Now flying 4 days a week to Bali.
19: Triple M. Weather.
21: Fine but cloudy today, reaching a top of 18 degrees. Sunny and 20 tomorrow. A possible morning shower on Saturday, then blue skies on Sunday. Listener knows what Aussie ears want to hear. 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
0: 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It's 25 to 8.
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0: It's my morning where I say thank you to everyone. Thank you, Maz.
1: Thank you.
0: Yeah, thank you. Money Machine, second cash amount is about to come your way.
1: Here we go. I know you're all pumped for it. The second amount from the Money Machine this morning is $198. That's 198. Write that one down. Your final amount out of the Money Machine is going to be with you just after 8 o'clock this morning. So stick around.
0: Yeah, right, that's good money. I mean, the first amount, I can't say what it is.
1: Can't say what it is.
0: All right, but I'm not throwing anything.
1: It's pretty good.
0: But I am writing it down myself.
1: They're all good. Because do you know why the cash amounts are so good? Because you could win any or all of them.
0: All right.
1: It's such a good deal.
0: Grinspoon is a great band. They've been on the coast many times. Phil Jamieson is the lead singer. And yes, from your archives, you got an interesting chat.
1: Yeah, we spoke to him just after he had a pretty hectic accident and broke his back. So we'll chat to him next.
0: On 107.7 Triple M.

0: John Parr from the Awesome 80s, 107.7 Triple M. 7:40 is that time. Few showers around. King cover high if you're dropping off the kids pretty soon.
1: Oh, yeah.
0: You're not. Splats on the windshield today, but they will clear. Not too bad later on this afternoon, they say. And 18 degrees for this Thursday, August 27. Time is just flying on by.
1: Are you kidding? We're nearly in spring. We're nearly springing into spring.
0: Yes, spring into spring.
1: We're springing into spring. Bring on the spring.
0: Patty and Maz, it's Mickey D here, normally across the workday, but been called in last minute because Patty is ill.
1: Yeah, he's not doing too good, but he's going to be fine. He just needs to rest. So he is on he's on bed rest, which makes him sound like a pregnant woman, but he's on bed rest until Monday.
0: Mr. Hunky, that's a name for Patty. Look, we'll talk about that later. Anyway, remember this song?
1: Yes.
0: Grinspoon, Chemical Heart. Big hit here on the Central Coast.
1: Yeah, great.
0: A little while ago.
1: Yeah, look, from the archives, Patty and I caught up with Phil Jamieson just after he'd had a pretty serious accident.
0: Yes, of course, because Phil is the lead singer of Grinspoon.
1: Patty.
2: Oh, I know.
1: It's all the news. But our good mate, our favourite rock star, Phil Jamieson, has had a bit of an accident. He's hurt his back very, very badly.
3: And you know, look at my hands here, massage hands.
1: Oh, gross.
3: Oh.
1: We wanted to check
3: have
1: in,
3: to say that.
1: Wanted to check in with our friend because he had his solo album released over the weekend and we wanted to see how he was. Phil Jamieson, how are you?
4: It's my favourite breakfast radio host. Hello, guys. Hello, Central Coast.
1: Are you okay,
4: look, I'm
1: mate?
4: Okay. I'm okay. Yeah, thank you for asking. Life got weird, let's put it that way. So
3: what happened, Phil?
4: I was in the middle of a huge tour. Like, I think I was on a show 27 of 44. Yeah. I was in Traralgon, which is in Gippsland in Victoria. Yeah. I was playing Friday night, the 7th of August, I think. And, I sort of slipped on, I think it was sort of maybe some carpet on the stage or something. It was very sedate. The song I was playing was really soft and slow, et cetera, et cetera. And I landed, my back went and connected to the drum riser, which is an elevated little bit of stage on the stage. So I connected directly across that and I broke my L1 vertebrae. So then it was an ambulance,
3: mate.
4: And then I was in Latrobe Regional Hospital emergency, and then got a CT scan, and then they were like, "Oh no, you've fractured your back." I'm like,

0: Yeah, so I had to cancel the rest of the tour, obviously.
1: Yeah,
0: And
1: 100%.
0: now I'm just doing speaking to you guys from bed, which is funny.
1: Are you on full bed rest? Have you got a bell?
0: I don't have a bell. I should get
1: Get
0: one,
1: a
0: right?
1: bell.
0: Yeah.
1: We'll send you one.
2: Mate, how's it at home? How's it all going? Because I know when, if I'm unwell, my missus thinks I'm a big sook.
1: Yeah, but if you've got an X-ray with a fractured spine part in it, I think it's okay for you to be lounging around the house for a few weeks.
0: Yeah, look, I think it's all part of the mental game, right? Like, I think that from my perspective, I'm obviously my back is injured, but I'm actually physically and mentally quite, like, apart from the back, physically and mentally pretty good. I think
1: Okay.
0: that's the part of it. Like, I've got my dog here. He still loves me. I've got
2: Aww.
0: caffeine, and I've got a myriad of garbage television to watch and
2: Yeah.
0: some great books and music to listen to. So,
2: Oh,
0: like,
2: good
0: I'm
2: stuff.
0: okay. I'm half glass fulling it as much as I can.
2: Yeah.
0: I
1: Okay.
0: think when I get to the 3 month mark, I might be a little more stir crazy, but we'll see how we go.
2: Because the tour had to be cancelled, as you said, you're on leg 27, number 27 of, was it 45 or something like that?
0: 45 or something like that.
2: 45.
0: Yeah. Yeah.
2: Did you think about getting someone like a fill-in, like, say, not his Phil
1: Like
2: Jemison,
1: a doppelganger.
2: his Will Jemison?
0: A good idea, Paddy. And the thought did cross my mind while I was on the green whistle. But then I was like, no one's going to want to see that. So, like,
2: No,
0: yeah,
2: no.
0: no, I'm
1: Fair call.
0: also what weirdly happened, like, obviously did this weird injury, right? And then Grinners have got all this stuff happening. So I've had a few questions about whether I can go back and do, like, postpone the shows and come back and do the PJ Air tour. But there's so many other projects coming up in December and February next year that I'm like, that's now sort of done. So it's a good idea. If we can audition some Will Jamisons on The Voice or whatever, that'd be helpful because it'd be good to get, like, it'd be good, right? Get the old Will Jamison out
1: That
0: there.
1: would be great because
2: Keep the
1: then,
2: money coming
1: and
2: in.
1: you wouldn't even need to fracture your back to rope in Will if you just wanted to have a cheeky night off and just have
0: Yeah, it'd be good.
2: The last time we spoke, was it your sister in Terrigal?
1: sister in Terrigal at the gym.
0: Yeah, narrowly. Yeah, she was going to some gym with lots of hot people.
2: Yes, and we end up speaking to
0: You
2: her.
0: did not.
1: Yeah,
2: We
1: we
2: did
1: did.
2: that morning.
1: We totally did. And we
2: We
1: told her what you said. She's funny.
2: No,
1: She, I'm
2: we
1: serious.
2: did.
1: She was
2: We
1: really
2: did.
1: funny.
2: We got on to your sister,
0: Narrowly,
2: and
0: yeah,
2: yeah,
0: right. Wow,
2: narrowly, and it
0: amazing.
2: was so.
1: She's hilarious.
2: Oh,
1: Well,
2: it
1: you're a
0: was.
1: very funny family because you're very funny too, Phil.
2: Yeah.
0: Oh, that's adorable, you two. I can't believe you actually spoke to Narrowly. Yeah, she was down at the Central Coast visiting some friends and went to one of those gyms. I think it's a HYROX or one of those, like, and she was commenting about how many hot people there were in Terrigal. Good looking, good looking roosters down that way,
2: Phil,
0: apparently.
2: that's what I said. I was there the day, that day.
0: Oh, Watch out.
1: Not what Narrowly
2: No,
1: wanted,
2: no,
1: but that's
2: no.
1: what Narrowly
2: Yeah,
1: got.
2: I was a cleaner. I was cleaning it that day. That's about it.
1: Well,
2: Oh,
1: listen,
2: mate.
1: we just wanted to check in and see that you're okay
2: Yeah, bloody
1: and
2: oath.
1: obviously give your brand new solo album a plug because it's out now. It's
2: 10
1: called
2: Charlie.
1: 10 Charlie.
2: Yep.
1: Make sure you get around great Aussie music and give it a listen and let us know how you go with your recovery.
0: Thank you very much. I love you guys. You guys have been the best. Thanks for being so supportive. And thanks for talking to my sister in
1: Totally fine. We'll talk to any of your family members. That's how much we
0: You
1: love
0: definitely
1: you.
0: ticked the box no one else has so far. So that's so thank you very much for all your help. And let's get around 10, Charlie, and have a wonderful day.
2: Yeah, mate. And
1: Thanks, Phil.
2: hopefully that recovery is very soon. And hopefully sometime next year you're back on that horse, Philbert.
0: Thanks, buddies.
3: There you go. Phil Jamison from Grinspoon talking to Paddy and Maz from the Paddy and Maz archives. And that chat, amongst many others, is on their podcast on Listener. You can go there anytime you like. It
1: You
3: is
1: can.
3: 14 to 8, Maz.
1: Okay, that means it is time. It is time for our footy tipping competition. You guys know how this works. We're going to get you to call 133353 right now. Whoever gets through will give you the game. So, Mickey D, don't stress. I know you're a bit worried. You don't know much about footy.
3: Yeah.
1: It's okay.
3: You might have to hold my hand.
1: You've got the
3: Maz,
1: games in front
3: this.
1: Of you. We will give you the games. You just tell us who you reckon is going to win. If you tip 8 games out of 8, it is worth a whopping $5,200 for round 26 of the NRL.
3: My goodness. All thanks to the Avoca Beach Bolo.
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1: Busy for Foresters Beach on the entrance road, westbound moving towards Tumby Road. We're slowing southbound towards Wyong Station 2 on Pacific Highway, getting patchy out Chidaway Bay, westbound towards Enterprise Drive on Wyong Road. Slowly moving in stretches through Carryong on the Central Coast Highway between Woi Woi Road and Kangaroo Road. And looking south down the M1, it's moving nicely over the Hawkesbury. Traffic jam or open road. 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Lazy Boy, long live the lazy. That's the latest traffic on the Central Coast, 107.7 Triple M.
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0: Good song to get you going this morning at 5 to 8. 107.7 Triple M, Paddy Amaz for breakfast. Sophie Ellis expects the murder on the dance floor as we head for 18 degrees. Couple showers around. Summerland Point at the moment, you got 13. And Maz, we got this for you right now. It's footy tipping. Look, hold my hand through this.
1: You're going to be fine. We'll get through it one game at a time.
0: Okay, here we go.
2: See all your favourite sports action at the Avoca Beach Bolo. It will quickly become your favourite sports bar. On Triple M, this is Paddy and Maz's 2026 NRL footy tipping.
0: Yes, indeed, it is footy tipping time. We got Wyong's Warren, very own Waz from Wyong. All the W's here. How you going, mate?
1: Hey, Warren.
3: Yeah, good, good. How are we going, guys?
0: Very good.
1: Great, mate. Okay, we've got all the games for the footy tipping. Now, we just all have to bear with Mickey D because this is the first time you've done this.
0: I've never done this before, Warren, so forgive me if I stuff it up, all right?
3: No worries, no worries.
1: You're going to be fine. We're going to give you the games. You tell us who is going to win, Warren, and then if you tip 8 out of 8 this weekend, you're going to score yourself $5,200.
0: Can I begin?
1: You can begin.
0: All right, Warren. Between the Broncos and the Storm.
3: Yeah, Broncos have been rubbish. Let's go to Storm.
1: Okay, good. I hope Paddy's listening to this. Okay, we've got on Friday night, Sea Eagles and the Dragons.
3: Oh, Manly.
1: Okay.
0: All right, Panthers and the Bulldogs.
3: Panthers.
1: Okay. We've got Titans and Rabbitohs Saturday afternoon.
3: Yeah, I think the Bunnies will get them.
1: Okay, got it.
0: Was Roosters and Dolphins.
3: Yeah, that's a toughie, isn't it? That's a toughie. Who's at home?
1: It's at Allianz Stadium, so Roosters at home.
3: Right, I think they'll bounce back after the last, or we lost to the Tigers. So yes. Let's go with the Roosters.
1: Okay, they're going to have a bounce back. Good stuff. Saturday night, the Cowboys and the Tigers.
3: Let's go to the Cowboys.
1: Okay.
0: And over in Auckland was the Warriors and the Newcastle Knights.
3: Geez, I think the Warriors are tough to beat at home. The Knights have been playing well, but I think the Warriors will get them.
1: Okay, they're top of the ladder too. And finally, Sunday, Arvo, you got the Eels and you got the Sharkies.
3: Geez, it's my team, the Eels, but I'm tipping the Sharks against Para.
1: You are tipping your Sharks against Parramatta. Are you sure you want to do that?
3: Not my Sharks. No, I'm not right. I'm not because Parramatta's my team.
1: Oh, you're an Eels fan.
3: Yeah, I know. They
1: get
3: the
1: it.
3: One that stuffed me up, if anything. You watch.
1: So you're tipping with your head.
3: I'll go to the Sharks, though.
1: So your head, not your heart this week.
3: Yeah.
1: All right. Well, I hope that works out for you, Waz. Either way, you have a VIP invite to our end-of-season footy tipping party at Avoca Beach Bowler, so we will see you there.
3: Beautiful. Sounds great.
0: Well, Waz, I think we got through that okay. Footy tipping with Paddy and Maz at 107.7 Triple M.
1: You did great. Oh,
0: thank you.
3: Cheers.
0: Thank you.
3: Cheers, guys. Have a great day.
0: You too, Waz. Maz, after the news, which is a couple of minutes away, Money Machine.
1: I know everyone's pumped about the Money Machine. Yes, your next cash amount from the Money Machine after the news.
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5: GoSees, a hassle-free run northbound along the M1, 25-minute journey from Morissette getting into Beresfield. If you're turning into Cameron Park, though, Newcastle Link Road's pretty packed full and there is some congestion northbound up to the John Renshaw Drive exit. Looking to Pacific Highway, building in Lake Munmora at Elizabeth Bay Drive and again through Doyleson at Scenic Drive. Slow moving for the entrance road, Bado Bay down to Wombrel. Census night was Tuesday the 11th of August. There's still time to complete. In the census, every answer matters. Authorised by the Australian Bureau of Statistics, Canberra. That's the latest traffic on the Central Coast, 107.7 Triple M.
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19: Hello, I'm David Dolan. The driver has allegedly been threatened with a samurai sword and hit with a baseball bat during a terrifying road rage incident at Doyleson. It happened on the Link Road yesterday afternoon, leaving the 67-year-old in hospital with a serious arm injury. The accused, a 20-year-old man, left before police arrived but was arrested half an hour later at home in Bluehaven. A report into the first Varroamide outbreak in Australia has failed to offer many answers. The pest was first detected in Newcastle 4 years ago before spreading to the Central Coast. However, a probe has found no direct evidence of illegal importation and no identified entry pathway. 3,000 people have signed a petition urging council to keep allowing rates to be paid at local post offices. Council's planning to pull the pin next month, although a final decision is expected at a meeting on Monday. And Parramatta is expected to make a play for Bradman Best if the Knights can't re-sign him. The telly reports the former Woi Woi Rooster is the Eels' top target. His contract with Newcastle expires at the end of next season.
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21: Hey there, I'm Lauren Howard. Aussie officials are urgently working to confirm the welfare of 34 Australians believed to be missing overseas. Parts of Nepal and China have been smashed by catastrophic flash floods overnight, with hundreds of other tourists also unaccounted for. Sadly, the death toll has risen to at least 157. Meta has agreed to pay more than $23 billion and introduce sweeping changes to its platforms. It marks the end of a major court battle after dozens of US states alleged the social media giant had designed its apps to be addictive for children. Australia's rental market has slightly eased. The latest from REA Group shows the vacancy rate climbed to 1.5% last month, the highest level in more than 4 years. And British actor Tim Curry, best known for his role in the Rocky Horror Picture Show, has died at the age of 80.
22: Research shows that regularly eating ultra-processed foods can increase your risk of developing type 2 diabetes by 53%. Search Diabetes Australia for more about the nation's fastest-growing chronic condition.
21: Brisbane star Reece Walsh is reportedly facing possible sanctions after liking a social media post that criticised coach Michael Maguire. It was over the club's handling of Adam Reynolds' immediate retirement and him not playing a farewell game against the Storm tonight. And Manly's Ruben Garrick has told us they aren't giving up hope of making finals footy.
0: We're still head down, bum up till, you know, like you said, it's all said and done. So we're still at that glimmer of hope there where we're trying to, get to the finals.
1: Whatever the weather's doing, wouldn't you rather be in Bali? Be on the beach sooner with direct flights from Newcastle Airport. Now flying 4 days a week to Bali.
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19: Few showers around, otherwise fine today, reaching a top of 18 degrees. Sunny and 20 tomorrow. A possible morning shower on Saturday and blue skies on Sunday. 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
26: It is 8.07. Mickey D for Patty, who's sick. And Maz, the final money amount is about to be delivered for the Money Machine, hopefully.
27: Yes.
26: Listeners have collected about to, well, all three. The third one about to happen.
27: That would be ideal. But remember, it doesn't matter if you don't have all three, whichever ones you have, you could still win, which is a great deal in itself. So maybe this is the first cash amount you've heard from this morning. Just remember it because you could be winning it. And it is $276. That's 276. Write that down and then just hold tight. We'll ask you in probably about 20 minutes' time to give us a buzz for the Money Machine. Recall whichever cash amounts you can from this morning and you're going to win them.
26: Sounds good. Larry Emder, we know and love him from Channel 7, The Morning Show.
27: Love him from Celebrity Splash as well. But he's got a new whiskey brand called the Ben Buckler. And so we're going to revisit our chat with him about how that came to be.
26: That's after this. Hunters and Collectors, Triple M.

0: time across that day to get you on the standby list for $10,000 and a whole stack of good times and greatest hits to get you through to knockoff time with Aloe Baker. 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A couple showers around this morning, okay. but they will clear away at Berkeley Vale now. Still hanging on 13 degrees, man.
1: It's a bit chilly.
0: Paddy and Mass for breakfast. Paddy is away. He is ill.
1: Yeah, he'll be back Monday. He's on bed rest.
0: And how about this? Whiskey in the Jar.
1: Oh, yes. Good one.
0: Metallica.
1: Very. Oh, what a great.
0: Let's wake you up, mate.
1: Banger.
0: Why are we talking whiskey?
1: Well, because Paddy and I did catch up with Larry Emder quite recently. So the news this week is that Larry Emder's whiskey brand, yes, you heard that correctly, called the Ben Buckler, has signed a global distribution deal. But we spoke to Larry when this was just a bit of an idea.
0: Yeah, from the morning show to Global Whiskey Emporium.
2: Well, last time we spoke to Larry Emder, it was when they had the text line. When anything news coming up with Larry, we get him on.
1: That's right, yeah. So the morning show got their own text line. We had to sort of call through our congratulations. Yes. This is a different call, though.
2: Because there is something new with Larry Emder, and we've got him on the phone to talk to us this morning. G'day, Larry.
1: Hey, Larry.
3: G'day, guys. Nice to talk to you again.
2: Mate, as always, now, the Ben Buckler Whiskey Company. Please explain. Tell us this unbelievable story.
1: Do tell.
3: Because I've got so much free time, right? So basically the story goes that I wanted to make 60 bottles of whiskey for 60 mates for my 60th birthday. Yeah. That's all I wanted to do, right? So I got together with Corowa, this fantastic distillery in Victoria, and we made a whiskey that, to my flavour profile, how I wanted it to taste for my mates. Yeah. And basically, it was just like, we're getting old. Like, I'm 60. We need to drink something an old man would drink. So I want to make this whiskey for a bit of fun. That's all it was.
1: That's it.
3: Anyway, it tasted so good. We sent it to San Francisco. And that's like the Olympics of spirit competition. And we won a gold in San Francisco.
1: What?
3: So I put that on Instagram.
1: Oh, my gosh.
3: I just said, this funny little thing that I just made for my mates. We just won gold. And then, guys, it just kind of blew up.
1: Yeah.
3: I woke up to a ton of messages from restaurants and coffee shops and venues and bars and people going, where can we get it? Where can we get the Ben Buckler? Where can we get the Ben Buckler? So we went into production. We've just won our fourth big international gold medal, this one in China.
1: Oh, my goodness, Larry.
3: Which is one of the biggest whiskey markets in the world. So that's huge. And it's gone next level, and now it's. I reckon with your help, guys, this is going to be Australia's favourite new whiskey.
2: That is unbelievable. Now, putting this whiskey together, were you instrumental in the tastes and the flavours?
3: Yes, absolutely. Yeah. So what I like, so more of a bourbon drinker, if anything. So yeah. I wanted the whiskey taste to start, a little bit of smokiness, but then I wanted it to get all smooth and easy and approachable. So I didn't want it to, you know, sometimes you drink whiskey and you can taste it 4 days later.
1: Sounds like Paddy, smooth, easy, and approachable.
3: It's also like me on the morning show, if you wanted to put that together.
4: I tell you,
3: but it's like we wanted it to be. We wanted it to be. I wanted it to be that whiskey that you don't collect, you don't leave on the shelf for 20 years. Yes. So Grandpa dies. It's like something where your mates are coming for a barbecue or the girls are coming. It's great in cocktails. We're having so much fun with it. It's really exciting.
1: I just love this story so much because it's just, this is stuff this that is people, it's like, I'm going to create a whiskey brand and it's going to go global. And you didn't mean to do it. You've like accidentally done it. It's so great.
3: No. It was a complete accident and I love that. And you know, as we move it around the whiskey places around the world, it's a great origin story. People love that origin story.
1: Yes,
3: that it was so simple, right?
2: Larry, can the general public buy it soon? Is it for mass production?
3: Absolutely. The easiest way is online, just at thebenbuckler.com. That's the easiest way. But we're going big pretty soon. We're in a very exciting phase, and everyone's asking me about it all day long. It seems to be the new thing for me to talk about. So it's better than talking about Price is Right. So it's great.
2: There's a movie in this. I love true stories. And you hear this from its inception to where it's become now.
1: Yeah.
2: It is just like unbelievable.
1: I can come on down the real Ben Buckler story. I can see it now.
3: Oh, geez, you're good with that stuff, Maz. You're so good with that.
2: And I know who could be cast as you, Larry. I was doing nothing that weekend.
3: Okay. That's okay. I thought you were going to say Danny DeVito then, so that's...
2: Oh, all right, okay. I've been cast as him once.
1: Larry,
2: that is
1: so
2: good.
1: We're so stoked for you. What a great story.
2: So go online. It's the Ben Buckler, B-U-C-K-L-E-R, Scotch Whiskey. Have a look at that and just buy it. Give it a crack. You know what? It hasn't won a gold Logie yet, has it? Has it?
3: Have I got time for a very quick story?
1: When I won
3: the gold Logie, I got the gold Logie tattooed on my thumb, as you know.
2: Yes.
3: So when we won the gold medals with the Ben Buckler team to say, well, now you've got to get that tattooed on your bum. So one day I'll have a bottle on one cheek and a Logie on the other.
1: Oh, my God. Larry.
2: Send through the pics, Les. All right.
1: Wow.
2: Okay, mate.
1: Oh,
2: Larry Emner, thanks for joining us, mate.
1: Thanks, Larry. Love you, mate.
3: Thanks, guys. Thanks, heaps. Love you. Bye.
5: Direct from the Paddy and Maz archives on Listener Podcast, just like that. Larry Emner from Seven's Morning Show. With his whiskey.
1: Yeah, and I believe it's valued. The company is valued currently at about $10 million.
2: How do you do this?
1: That is just classic Larry Emder, though. He just wanted to do a couple of bottles of whiskey for a couple of his mates, and then all of a sudden he's sitting on a $10 million empire.
5: Well, I have to read his book when it eventually comes out and how to be a successful whiskey business person. 8:18 is the time, and yesterday you went to the reptile park at Somersby to meet Plotty.
1: I did. I met her. Plotty is a girl.
5: Never knew Plotty was a girl.
1: Plotty is a girl. I met her up on the hill, and I caught up with a very special guest, so you'll be hearing that soon.
5: All right, and a money machine. We'll get you to call to hopefully win all the cash amounts.
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8: Looks like we've got some works slowing your run up and down Budgieboy Road just to the north of Main Road around Norville this morning. We're looking particularly slow southbound down Pacific Highway from Lisro into Narara on the approach to Mans Road. Expect delays in Greenpoint northbound along Avoca Drive up towards the Central Coast Highway after an earlier crash has cleared near Sun Valley Road. 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That's the latest traffic on the Central Coast, 107.7 Triple M.
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1: Who cares, baby? 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
0: 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Tascot now still got 13. And it's Paddy and Maz. Look, Paddy's not here. He's sick. If you've just tuned in wondering why I'm here, my name is Mickey D. Normally on after nine.
2: That's right.
0: Paddy's on his, do I say it? No, I'm not going to say it. Deathbed.
2: No. No, not, it's not quite that bad, but he's on bed rest.
0: Yeah. Okay. That's a better
2: He's on bed rest and he's going to just get better over the next few days and he should be back Monday. He should be good to go.
0: We are here, of course, thanks to McDonald Jones Homes.
2: Yeah. So if you're thinking about building your dream home, McDonald Jones want to help with their ready, set, build offer.
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2: They're pretty good. They go okay.
0: Money machine time.
2: It's money machine time. I know everyone is frothing. So 133353. If you have any of this morning's cash amounts out of the money machine, give us a buzz and you're going to win them next.
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4: Trying to ease up on Avoca driving Greenpoint northbound from Coolang Road up towards the Central Coast Highway after an earlier crash has cleared. As an alternative run, Pickett Valley Scenic Highway is pretty chock-a-block northbound up towards Charles K Drive. We do have some heavy pressure south in Narara on Pacific Highway. We've got works slowing up your run for Budgieway Road in Norville just to the north of Main Road. 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That's the latest traffic on the Central Coast 107.7 Triple M.
5: When it comes to asking the tough questions,
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26: Hello, I'm David Dolan with your local headlines. A road rage incident on the Doyleson Link Road has turned violent. A 20-year-old man behind the wheel of a Toyota Ute is accused of threatening another driver with a samurai sword and hitting him with a baseball bat yesterday afternoon. He fled but was later arrested in Blue Haven while the 67-year-old victim was taken to hospital nursing a serious arm injury. The Pharmacy Guild is calling on the state government to make use of a new batch of pharmacists to take some of the pressure off Central Coast hospitals. 250 pharmacists will graduate from Newcastle Uni and UTS in the coming months, having been trained to treat common health conditions like ear infections, asthma and contraception. And council signed off on selling a block of land at Berkeley Vale to New South Wales Health to build a new ambulance station. Mayor Laurie McInnes says it makes sense.
27: If we can get another site up there which brings the ambulances closer to the people who they're looking after, I think it's a great outcome.
28: Triple M National News.
29: Hey there, I'm Lauren Howard. Our foreign minister says the loss of life and destruction after flash flooding smashed parts of Nepal and China is devastating. At least 160 people are dead and hundreds more are missing, with reports 34 Australians are unaccounted for. DFAT is urgently working with local authorities and tour operators to confirm the welfare of Aussies in the area. Meta has agreed to major changes to Instagram and Facebook, bringing an end to a landmark lawsuit in the US. The tech giant will also pay more than $23 billion after dozens of states alleged it designed their apps to be addictive for kids. More choice for renters. The latest from REA Group shows the national rental vacancy rate climbed to 1.5% last month, the highest level since early 2022. And Harry and Meghan have arrived back in the UK with their two children.
30: Clean clothes, a warm shower, a conversation. Small moments that make a big difference to someone doing it tough. Volunteer or donate today at orangesky.org.au.
29: The NRL is using tonight's dead rubber between Brisbane and Melbourne to trial a controversial rule change. The team that concedes a try will get the choice to either kick off or receive the ball. And footy reporter Brent Reed has told us the Eels could make a play for Bradman Best if the Newcastle star remains on the open market on November 1.
31: They're keeping a very close eye on the Bradman Best situation. We expect them to make a huge offer.
32: Whatever the weather's doing, wouldn't you rather be in Bali? Be on the beach sooner with direct flights from Newcastle Airport. Now flying 4 days a week to Bali.
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26: Few showers around, otherwise fine today, reaching a top of 18 degrees. Sunny and 20 tomorrow, a possible morning shower on Saturday, and blue skies on Sunday. 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
0: Deb of San Remo, you sound so excited to be here. Of course you would be.
34: I'm
0: Money Machine.
34: Excited.
2: You're pumped.
34: Yes.
2: Yes. Have you been listening all morning?
1: All morning.
2: Lucky you. All right, Deb, now is your time to shine. What was the first cash amount out of the money machine this morning?
1: Okay, it was $241.
2: What was the second amount?
1: $198.
2: Yes.
1: Yes.
2: Yes. What was the final amount?
1: $276.
2: Deborah. This is great news. Do you want me to tell you how much money you've just won?
1: Yes, please.
2: Deb in San Remo, you've won yourself $715.
1: Woo! Oh, my God. That is so good. Thank you.
2: That's an absolute pleasure. Thanks so much for listening.
1: Oh, thank you so much. I really need this.
2: Yeah, well, what do you need it for? Have you got stuff going on, bills to pay?
1: Car rego.
2: Yeah. Well, that'll get you on the road for another year.
1: Yeah, well, ish. Pay for some of it.
2: Yeah, well, that's good. I'm glad it can go towards something that you need.
1: Yeah, thank you. That's so cool.
0: Deb in San Remo, thank you for being on the Money Machine. Thanks to the Tukley Loan Office here at 107.7 Triple M with Patty and Maz. It's back tomorrow morning, 23 to 9. The Police, Every Little Thing She Does Is Magic. And the 10K triple play for today, 8:05.

0: 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Get you through to knock-off time. Lou and Jarch, early drive home at 2. Rush Hour follows at 4. And the footy tonight is right here on Listener and Triple M. So a lot of great things happening. 19 to 9, a couple of showers around today. I'll kind of go mid-morning. 18 degrees, the best we'll do. And right now in Tacoma, we've got 13 still. Stuck there this morning, Maz.
1: It's just stuck.
0: Stuck.
1: Stuck, but I'm okay with it because it's still winter, so that's actually okay for now.
0: Technically. Some warm days next week too. 26 on one of them.
1: Spring is springing.
0: Spring is sprung. You'll hear that a lot, I would say, pretty soon. Look, I'm here, Mickey D, for Paddy, who, if you've just joined us, is not well, but she'll be back on Monday.
1: He's going to have a couple of days just to rest, and then his throat's going to hopefully be better, and he'll be back.
0: All right, let's do this.
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3: What are you talking about, Willis?
2: Everything you need to know before you start your day. Paddy and Maz's. What are you talking about?
1: We're talking about the icon of the Central Coast. That is Plotty. Plotty has been on the hill for 30 years.
0: The reptile park at Summersby.
1: That is correct. Now, it was 30 years ago that Plotty got moved. Like, there was a big old parade.
0: There was.
1: Through the town.
0: Oh, yeah, old home at Wyoming where Aldi is. Plotty had his feet cut off, put on the back.
1: Her.
0: Oh.
1: Plotty is a she.
0: I've learnt that this morning, haven't I? Yeah, Plotty, she had her feet cut off.
1: Chopped off?
0: Yeah. Put on the back of a flatbed truck and paraded through Mann Street in Gosford like this.
4: Yep, 31st of August 1996. What a momentous day for Gosford. With the

0: ever since. And I do feel like she's one of the things, you know, you're home when you see Plotty.
1: Oh, you come from the Moonee
0: Bridge.
1: You're
0: nearly there.
1: Around the bend, you get in the left-hand lane. Come down to Carryong Hill, you see Plotty.
0: You just know that you're almost home. So yesterday I was invited by the Australian Reptile Park to go and actually stand next to Plotty on that site. And it was a pretty crazy journey because that's not where the big old frilled neck lizard is at the entrance of the Australian Reptile Park. We had to get bussed in this like four-wheel drive.
1: Oh, it's on a track.
0: Yeah. All the way through this sort of old site and then to the side of that hill where we were there. And then, you know, like Liesl Tesh was there, Laurie McKenna was there, Adam Crouch was there, Chef Daniel did all the catering. There was, you know, some music. The town crier, Stephen Clark, who was there when Plotty was moved, was there again. It was a really wonderful event. There was cake. And I also got to catch up with Ranger Mick, who's been at the Reptile Park for a very long time. I'm here with Ranger Mick. How long have you been with the Reptile Park?
2: I've been here 34 years and just over 70,000 live shows.
0: Wow! Oh my goodness, that's so much information to take in. So you were here when Plotty was originally moved up to On the Hill?
2: Yes, I was here during all the planning phases for constructing the new park, and then eventually the big day came where we moved Plotty and all the animals. That was the kind of culmination of about 3 years of hard work. A good analogy is if you're going to move house, you've got three kids, you've got to have a four-bedroom house, and it's got to be ready on the day that you move out of the old one. We needed more than 1,000 bedrooms, so the planning and preparation and construction for that went on for several years.
0: Over your time at the Reptile Park, has there been a favourite animal that you've connected with? I'm sure there's been so many, but is there a standout, like a favourite child of yours?
2: Funny you should say the word child. Yes, I have a pet alligator who's my signature animal. She's 26 years of age. She's been with me her entire life. She's got about 40,000 shows under her belt, and she's certainly my favourite animal. I have a very, very close connection with Rosie. It's famous, actually, not only in Australia, but worldwide, strangely enough.
0: I love it. Mick, you do such a wonderful job. I've seen some of your keeper talks over the years that I've been bringing my son here. You do an amazing job. You're clearly doing what you were meant to do.
2: Yes, absolutely. I can do it sort of effortlessly, which makes me sound a bit arrogant, but look, I spent a long time practicing and learning my craft and refined it, so now I'm able to exploit it with minimal expenditure for myself, yeah. Which is great.
0: Well, thanks for your time and thanks for everything that you do for not just here at the Reptile Park, for the community at large.
2: Thank you so much. Thank you.
1: Ranger Mick at the Reptile Park, Maz, what a great get yesterday.
0: What a local hero he is. And so if you want to see the pictures of yesterday, they're up on our Instagram. We're Triple M Central Coast on Instagram. And I got to cuddle a koala Albert. It was the best.
1: Excellent. 14 to 9 and right before the news at 9 o'clock, we will tell you today's 10K triple play on Triple M.
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5: Slowing southbound down Pacific Highway through San Remo past Grama Avenue into Charm Haven over the creek. We've got some pretty heavy conditions too for Pacific Highway south in Wyong to the station, and really slowing from Berkeley Vale to Tuggerah on Wyong Road westbound. Chock-a-block, scenic highway northbound in Pickett's Valley through to Charles K Drive and maintaining southbound speed down the M1 to Sydney. Sane has helped people navigate complex mental health for 40 years. 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That's the latest traffic on the Central Coast 107.7 Triple M.
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0: Ello is going to play these three songs part of the workday right after that news at 9 o'clock. Well, these songs could come any time between 9 and 2 today.
2: But they've got to be back to back to back. 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
2: Coasties, just a reminder through Woi Woi Road Damage, dropping your speed on Brisbane Water Drive northbound at the Boulevard. Some hot spots around at this time. Really crawling today in Pickett's Valley Scenic Highway northbound off Avoca Drive to Charles K Drive. We're stacked in Erina West on the Central Coast Highway around Terrigal Drive. We do have some delays in Tumbiambie westbound, Wyong Road at Tumbi Road and Pacific Highway heavy southbound San Remo and Wyong. Traffic jam or open road, comfort is calling. 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Lazy Boy, long live the lazy. That's the latest traffic on the Central Coast, 107.7 Triple M.
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5: One day for Dolan. A samurai sword's been brought out during a road rage incident on the Doyleson Link Road. A 20-year-old man allegedly threatened another driver with the sword before assaulting him with a baseball bat yesterday afternoon, leaving the 67-year-old victim with serious arm injuries. The accused was later arrested in Blue Haven and is facing several charges, including predatory driving and reckless wounding. The Pharmacy Guild is calling on the state government to make use of a new batch of pharmacists to take some of the pressure off Central Coast hospitals. 250 pharmacists will graduate from Newcastle Uni and UTS in the coming months, having been trained to treat common health conditions like ear infections, asthma and contraception. And in sport, former entrance Tiger Jacob Saifidi is relieved to be back for the Knights just in time for the finals after a lengthy stint on the sidelines with a hamstring strain.
6: It's been a frustrating 6 weeks. I'm probably not the best person to watch the footy with, but, you know, lucky for me, the boys held it down and, you know, they got some wins, which allows us to play semis.
7: Triple M National News.
8: Good morning, I'm Matthew Layton. Grave fears are growing for dozens of Australians caught up in catastrophic flooding overseas. A tourism official in Nepal says 34 Australians are missing as a death toll across Nepal and Tibet reaches at least 160. Prime Minister Anthony Albanese says officials are urgently checking on Australians, but DFAT has not confirmed numbers. International students and their families could face tougher restrictions, with the federal government expected to reveal its new immigration policy next month. Meta will pay $23.6 billion to settle a landmark legal battle over claims its platforms harmed young users. The deal, reached in the US, will also bring tougher protections to Facebook and Instagram, including daily time caps, school hour notification bans, and stronger age checks. And Rocky Horror star Tim Curry has died peacefully, aged 80, after a five-decade career spanning film, television, and Broadway.
9: Did you know that diabetes is Australia's fastest-growing chronic condition? Over 300 Australians are diagnosed with the condition every day. Search Diabetes Australia to find out more.
8: Brisbane could take action against Reece Walsh. He's liked a social media post taking aim at coach Michael Maguire as the fallout continues over Adam Reynolds' non-selection. Reynolds won't feature in tonight's final home game against the Storm. Bradman Best could be on Parramatta's radar. The Eels are understood to be interested in the Newcastle centre if he's still available come November 1. And Mitchell Starc is now the world's top-ranked test bowler after taking 10 wickets against Bangladesh in Mackay.
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4: Triple M. Weather.
5: Few showers around, otherwise fine today, reaching a top of 18 degrees. Sunny and 20 tomorrow. A possible morning shower on Saturday and blue skies on Sunday. 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
15: This is what you're listening out for today. Dragons Young Years, followed by the Backstreet Boys. I Want It That Way, followed by Survivor, Eye of the Tiger. Those three songs, that exact order, going to happen somewhere between now and 2 p.m. this afternoon. As soon as you hear them, get calling straight away. On 133353 to get yourself on the standby list for $10,000 at Triple M's 10K Triple Play. Alanis Morissette, she's up next. We can dance.

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You haven't shopped around until you've tried Yui. You in Shoei.

0: I tell you what, if you haven't watched the movie Be Cool, I'd strongly recommend checking it out. Features John Travolta, Uma Thurman, and the boys from Aerosmith.
1: You still got that Aerosmith tattoo on your ass?
2: Where would it go?
1: Mm-hmm. Well, I tell you what, why don't you park that right there?
0: It's worth a watch, seriously. Even The Rock's in it. He's a bodyguard, an interesting bodyguard. Anyway, Aerosmith playing right now with Dream On. Cranberry's up next as we continue the good times and the greatest hits. It's Triple M.

0: Still haven't got to your 10K triple play yet today. Dragon, followed by Backstreet Boys, followed by Survivor is what you're listening out for. Whitney, minutes away at Triple M. And Crowded House.
1: We really became a great band by doing little busking shows. We got good at singing because we were really stripped down, and we learned how. We weren't really initially that a singing group, but we became a singing group, and that was the making of us, really, I think. It's all
0: both artists real soon. It's Triple M. It's only natural that
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Later, not now, tomorrow. You get to it later.

0: Morning, Allo Baker with you, and hang on. Hang on, the phone's ringing here. Triple M, hello, who's this?
1: Michelle.
0: Hello, how may I be of service?
1: I thought that was the song. I just pressed the button in my car because I thought it was the song that was the...
0: The triple plate? No, it wasn't. This is the song you're listening out for. Followed by this song. Followed by this song. So it's not one song, it's Dragon, Backstreet Boys, Survivor. And it's a triple play. Good luck, okay? We haven't done it yet, but we will do it before 2 o'clock this afternoon. Up next, though, Madonna, Open Your Heart. Might even squeeze some Queen in there for you as well. Everything, all of it, is coming up here at Triple M.
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3: On Getty, Central Coast Highway has picked up speed southbound at Toowoon Bay Road. And from Woi Woi, no problems on Woi Woi Road to the Central Coast Highway. Wyong Pacific Highway, a little busier time southbound going past the train station. Also Tigra, Wyong Road westbound and the M1 looking okay north and southbound. Make your drive to work home the shop rewarding with hundreds of return points across New South Wales. Search Return and Earn Near Me for one that's on your way. That's today's traffic on the Central Coast 107.7 Triple M.
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17: Hello, I'm David Dolan with your local headlines. A $40 million funding boost to the domestic and family violence sector is being rolled out in New South Wales. Over 50 providers offering the Staying Home Leaving Violence Service will get a 50% bump to their core funding over the next 4 years. That means more women and children can stay safely in their own home. Councils yet to decide whether to support the controversial housing development planned for the site of Old Sydney Town. The proposal would see over 250 homes built there. Mayor Laurie McInnes says they want more information before making a call.
4: That will eventually go to the Land and Environment Court anyway. It will not be council that makes the final decision, but that's been put off for 2 months so we can get some more information from the owners.
17: And in sport, rival clubs are starting to eye off Knights star Bradman Best. The Telegraph reports Parramatta will make a play for the former Woi Woi Rooster if he remains on the open market beyond November 1. He's yet to agree to a new deal to stay in Newcastle beyond next year.
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18: Good morning, it's Matthew Layton with you. The Prime Minister has confirmed 34 Australians are missing after catastrophic flooding in the Himalayas. The disaster has hit the Nepal-China border, killing at least 160 people. Anthony Albanese telling News 24, getting information from Nepal remains difficult, with authorities racing to account for the missing.
19: Nepal, you know, is a developing country. It doesn't have the resources that an event like that would have in Australia. So information is difficult.
18: Qantas has taken a $420 million hit from the US-Iran war as higher fuel costs and flight diversions bite. The airline's annual profit fell almost 20% to $1.3 billion. Although Chief Executive Vanessa Hudson says demand at the premium end remains strong. And actor Tim Curry, best known as Frankenfurter in the Rocky Horror Picture Show, has died peacefully at the age of 80.
20: Every load of laundry is a